0: traditional and trademark of wherever Prime Minister goes globally.
1: Avinash Mishra continues to be with us on the broadcast. Avinash, as an entrepreneur, as somebody who is part of this very crucial meeting, and as the Prime Minister goes there to exhibit the kind of entrepreneurship and innovation which is happening in the country, what kind of technological exchange are we really looking forward to? What are the key sectors that could be focus areas during this visit?
2: That's a very nice and interesting question. The main areas that we have seen that is exciting the French investors, the innovators, or people who are looking at the Indian businesses are in the areas of artificial intelligence, are in the areas of deep technology, are in the areas of renewable energy, are in the areas of cleaner planet. So these are the four or five areas which we have seen a lot of excitement, which we have seen a lot of interest. As we work very closely with CII, the Confederation of Indian Industries. These areas are also the areas of strategic partnership between India and France. And there's no surprise that we see such startups have been shortlisted by the government of India, and they are coming to Nice, France.
1: Right.
2: So these are the main areas of collaboration and investment as we'll see what is going to happen in Nice in the next 3 days.
1: Let me cut across back to Aditya Rajkaul, who is with us on the broadcast. Aditya, in the last one decade, if I may say, the ties between India and France have only deepened. We have enjoyed historically good relationship with the country. But whether it's the defense sector, whether it's technology, whether it's artificial intelligence, multiple areas have seen a close cooperation. Any particular sectors that will be the key focus area during this visit?
0: You know, one of the first three countries that comes to mind when we speak about the deepening partnership of India is certainly France. And it's not just in one sector. We can't just focus on trade and defense, but there is, several other domains where, there is people-to-people contact happening. There is business trade that is happening and deepening of the ties that is underway. Of course, there's a huge cultural connect as well. But speaking about the defense ties, a huge high point apart from the technological leap and partnership would be the defense partnership. Remember, Rafael, deal between India and France has been much talked about for the last many years. Only last year, India successfully used Rafael in the Operation Sindoor against Pakistan as well. And now we could see one of the biggest deals happening between India and France, and that is taking the Rafael to another level. So that is a trust partnership because, this also comes at a time, Anushka, at a time when the India-EU FTA has also been declared. There's been a political declaration of that earlier this year. Of course, that needs ratification from the EU Parliament.
1: Right.
0: But that really means that the trade between these countries and the commerce will be going to another level in the time to come.
1: Absolutely. Thank you so much, Aditya. Please continue to stay with us on the broadcast. There's a piece of breaking news coming in. Let's cut across to that. And Donald Trump says that U.S. and Iran deal will be signed tomorrow. That's the big development we're reporting right now. Donald Trump claims that the agreement, which is to be signed with Iran, is ready. He goes on to say that Hormuz to reopen for all, the status quo ante that we've been waiting for. Let me cut across to Aditya to get more perspective. Aditya, multiple attempts have been made in the past by countries like Pakistan and other geopolitical players to broker a deal between the two sides, but they've miserably failed. How real is the possibility this time with the statement coming in from Donald Trump himself?
0: It's a huge statement, certainly, and will have a huge impact because the world was waiting for some kind of a peace agreement and settlement to be reached out at. And now U.S. President Donald Trump confirming and putting out a statement on Truth Social indicating that tomorrow is the big day when U.S. and Iran agreement for peace will begin. And he said that immediately after the signing of the agreement, the Strait of Hormuz will be open to the common public, to the common commercial ships, and the situation that was there at the Strait of Hormuz before Feb 28 will only continue. But the larger question is also if Iran is on the same page. There is some Iranian media reportage happening right now indicating right. and quoting the Iranian government saying that the deal would be signed in the next few days, but not tomorrow. So we'll have to wait finally in the next few hours whether the online signing of the deal happens. If both the sides are on the same page, the world waits for that moment.
1: Absolutely. The world waits for that development. Aditya, Strait of Hormuz, of course, has been one of the most urgent sticking points. But then there are sanctions against Iran that have existed since 1979 or even before that. There are severe economic dire consequences that Iran has been pointing out. The issue of Palestine has also clouded over this entire peace deal between the two nations. For the benefit of our viewers, could you enlist the key issues on which there has to be some kind of agreement between the two sides for this peace deal to be a reality?
0: Well, firstly, we have to realize that in the current circumstances, this war has continued for 3.5 months. And this has not only engulfed the United States, Iran, and Israel, but the entire West Asia and the larger world as well, because this has brought economic turbulence. This has also resulted in blockage of the Strait of Hormuz that has brought in a rough patch when it comes to connectivity, when it comes to oil, and prices have surged significantly when it comes to the global crude oil per barrel. And now there has been a history to it, the West Asia conflict and particularly Iran around it and between Iran and Israel as well. Well, this may not be technically a complete peace agreement, but we could see this as a first step towards a larger peace agreement. What we know so far is that on the Strait of Hormuz, there will be an agreement for free navigation. All ships, vessels and oil tankers will be allowed just like they were before Feb 28th. And thereafter, if this is successfully implemented, there could be some kind of a deal on the nuclear uranium enrichment that US has been concerned about and wanted some kind of assurance from Iran that there will be no further enrichment that happens. Now, there's a history of the conflict with Israel, and Iran wanted Israel to immediately stop firing missiles towards Lebanon and to stop the military offensive in Lebanon as well against Hezbollah. Whether that happens or not in the next part of the deal will be, interesting to watch. And Iran wants, United States to work on an economic restructuring plan for Iran. Because remember, during the war, especially in the first 1 month, there was heavy pounding of missiles across Iran, especially on their defense, economic structures, and there's been a loss economically for Iran. So whether that rebuilding process will begin and how US helps by lifting the sanctions and helping monetarily will have to be seen very closely. But will tomorrow be the big day for the signing of the agreement on Strait of Hormuz? Well, we'll have to wait and watch.
1: Thank you, Aditya. As you pointed out, clearly the details of that agreement will be very crucial. Nuclear enrichment, the Strait of Hormuz, and the economic sanctions are some of them. An Indian Air Force AN-32 transport aircraft crashed and caught fire at the Air Force station in Assam's Jorhat today morning, killing 5 Indian Air Force personnel, including 2 Agniveers. According to initial reports, the AN-32 aircraft went down within the Air Force station premises while landing, triggering a fire after the emergency. Now, the emergency response teams were immediately deployed to the site to control the blaze and assess the situation. The cause of the crash is yet to be ascertained, and these details regarding the casualties, injuries, they remain unclear. The Indian Air Force has confirmed that the accident occurred during a training sortie and constituted an inquiry committee to determine the cause. Defence Minister Rajnath Singh has expressed grief over the loss of lives. Well, shifting our focus and talking about what is happening within the opposition bloc and alliance. The opposition alliance, INDIA, held a meeting on the 8th of June in the national capital, which was supposed to be a meet to rejuvenate the alliance against the BJP. But Rahul Gandhi's speech during the meet has sparked another controversy within the alliance. The CPIM has started questioning Lok Sabha LOP. In the recently shared audio of Rahul Gandhi's speech during INDIA block meet, he is being heard saying that he cannot hug former Chief Minister of Kerala, Pinaray Vijayan, as there is an ongoing political fight. Pinaray Vijayan has responded and said that hug is the usual norm, but Rahul Gandhi's photo of hugging Prime Minister Narendra Modi is all over the internet.
3: We have our fights, but if you are asking me to go and hug the ex-Chief Minister of Kerala, I cannot and I will not, because I have an ongoing political fight with him.
4: കെട്ടിപ്പിടിക്കലെ സാധാരണഗതിയിൽ നമ്മുടെ ഇടയിൽ അധികം ഉണ്ടാകാറില്ല. അപൂർവമായിട്ട് ചില ആളുകളെ കെട്ടിപ്പിടിക്കാറുണ്ട്. പക്ഷേ ഞാനും രാഹുൽ ഗാന്ധിയൊക്കെ കാണുമ്പോൾ സാധാരണ ഒന്നുകിൽ പരസ്പരം വണങ്ങും അല്ലെങ്കിൽ 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
5: CPIM has taken up certain issues in the India bloc meeting. The most important point was that during the Kerala election campaign, AICC President Shri Mallikarjun Khargay, leader of the opposition Lok Sabha Shri Rahul Gandhi, and other important national leaders of Congress repeatedly accused that CPIM and the LDF is having a secret deal with BJP, which is a preposterous allegation. Similarly, they all raised the issue why Kerala, the then Kerala Chief Minister Pinarayi Vijayan, is not arrested by enforcement director.
1: The rebellion in the Trinamool Congress has now reached a decisive stage as the rebel TMC MPs prepare for their next and final strike. There are hectic parleys in the national capital ahead of the rebel camp's meeting with Lok Sabha Speaker on Monday. Two rebel TMC MPs, once believed as close aide of Mamata Banerjee, Shatabdi Roy and Sudeep Bandyopadhyay, met Union Minister Bhupendra Yadav at his residence in New Delhi. NDTV has learned from its sources that the rebel MPs will hold a key meeting in the national capital, and has also been told that Bengal Chief Minister Suvendu Adhikari will be coming to Delhi to hold a meeting with the TMC's rebel camp.
6: Have you resigned recently? You have sent the resignation letter. We were hearing the news.
7: I sent my resignation to Chairperson Mamata Banerjee of AICC.
6: Sir, when did you resign?
7: I accept the resignation immediately.
6: Okay, and when did you resign, sir?
7: Today.
6: What was the reason of resignation, if I could ask you, Mr. Bunia?
7: I'm not going to explain everything today. I will speak to the people and the press after a few days.
6: All right.
7: But you can take it for granted that I was not willing. In the present situation of the state of affairs of the Trinamool Congress.
6: You were unhappy with the present affairs, is what you're saying?
7: Yeah, very, very unhappy. I was Pradesh Congress president earlier.
6: Right.
7: My Congress life was 52 years. So, you know that. After that, I joined the Congress. But present situation is not very compatible to work very freely, and the situation is very, very critical.
6: There are many MPs who highlighted why they resigned. They mentioned about their demands being ignored.
7: I will not highlight. I will speak to the people and the press after some time.
8: तीन को जो लोग उधर चला गए वो अलग ब्लॉक बनाना रहा है उसको हटा दिया है वर्किंग कमिटी से. अच्छा, दोनों को आज वर्किंग कमेटी में ऐड किया है. एक सौगत राय को ऐड किया है और वो जो ज्योतिप्रिय मल्लिक को ऐड किया है. उत्तर कोलकाता प्रेसिडेंट से सुदीप बंदोपाध्याय को चेंज कर दिया है. सुदीप बंदोपाध्याय के निकाल के सुदीप बंदोपाध्याय को जायगा में कुणाल घोष को उसका प्रेसिडेंट बना गया है.
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13: Five hours to go for all of DKS's dreams to come true. I'm going to try and get more into the crowds. 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
17: 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Unfiltered list of things I saw and observed on the ground.
13: Very special ground report from the line of control. There were some children who've lost limbs in the shelling.
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2: 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We're tracking down the finest culinary minds in the country. We're tracking down the icons and the innovators. The short list is ready. The kitchens are battlefields, because there's only one criterion, absolute excellence. The tables are set. 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Thank you.
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5: The hope is that beyond this election, this will be one of the major issues.
6: With multiple challenges in the fray, the TMC also has done a bit of DJ.
5: Remember, this is also a district that has been plagued by communal violence. Come to some of the sabhas that the BJP is also organizing, especially in the villages of West Bengal.
3: When stories have impact.
7: Padmasar Joshi, managing editor and prime time anchor.
3: Then news has influence. The buck stops here with Padmaja Joshi.
5: Your work is being watched by people. You think that you're making an impact in this time.

Hello and welcome. My name is Reet Kaur Sahani and you're watching EDTV. We've got an action-packed show lined out just for you, but let's first take you through the headlines of the hour. Prime Minister Modi is in France where diplomacy meets innovation on the French Riviera. From strategic ties to technology partnership, all eyes are on the Modi-Macron engagement and India's growing global footprint. The political battle in West Bengal is now shifting to Delhi. Rebel member parliaments are preparing their next move as the standoff with Mamata Banerjee's leadership enters a crucial phase. The heat is rising on several top TMC leaders. With CID summons, ED action and multiple probes underway, the political temperature in Bengal continues to soar. The controversy over offensive comedy remarks during Praneeth More's show refuses to die down. Fresh apologies, disciplinary action and public outrage have turned a stand-up act into national debate. A fresh political face-off has now erupted in Tamil Nadu over women's safety. The DMK and TVK are trading sharp charges over allegations involving a party functionary which sparked controversy. A tragic day for the Indian Air Force. An AN-32 aircraft crashed in Assam's Jorhat, claiming multiple lives, with a court of inquiry now ordered into the incident. The big question: could the conflict between Iran and the United States be nearing a turning point? US President Donald Trump claims a deal is on the table, but Tehran's response is still awaited as the world watches closely.

0: We're tracking the top story of the hour. Well, Didi versus rebels fight has now grown further. As per sources, 20 rebel member parliaments are likely to hold key meetings today in the national capital. 20 rebel member parliaments are likely to meet over lunch while following a meet with the West Bengal Chief Minister Shivendu Adhikari in Delhi. This meeting will be vital, as sources even indicate that on Monday, these TMC rebel member parliaments will be meeting the Lok Sabha Speaker Om Birla. Meanwhile, back home, Mamata Banerjee holds meeting with her loyalists and removes rebel member parliaments from the party posts. While Team Mamata alleges that their MLAs are being threatened, this comes after another TMC MLA resigned from the party.
1: Have you resigned recently? You have sent the resignation letter.
2: Yeah,
1: we were hearing the news.
2: I sent my resignation to Chairperson Mamata Banerjee of EITC.
1: Sir, when did you resign?
2: It was hard to accept the resignation immediately.
1: Okay, and when did you resign, sir?
2: Today.
1: What was the reason of resignation, if I could ask you, Mr. Bunia?
2: Look, I'm not going to explain everything today. I will speak to the people and the press after a few days.
1: All right.
2: But you can take it for granted that I was not willing to vote in the present situation of the state of affairs of the Trinamool Congress.
1: You were unhappy with the present affairs, is what you're saying?
2: Yeah, very, very unhappy. I was Pradesh Congress president earlier.
1: Right.
2: My Congress life was 52 years. So, you know that. After that, I joined the Congress. But present situation is not very compatible to work very freely. And the situation is very, very critical.
1: There are many MPs who highlighted why they resigned. They mentioned about their demands being ignored.
2: I will not highlight. I will speak to the people and the press after some time.
3: The people who have left, defected, they are weeded out. We have a new youth president, Arnab Banerjee, Mahila president, Alifa Ahmed. Kunal Ghosh has been selected president of the North Calcutta. Musharraf Hossain has been made president of the minority cell. And the main thing is, this meeting condemned the atrocities on the Trinamool workers.
0: Shifting focus to more updates coming in at the hour, where women's safety debate reignites in Tamil Nadu. DMK Chief M.K. Stalin has slammed Tamil Nadu Chief Minister Vijay for TVK worker being accused of harassing a woman. M.K. Stalin questioned Vijay's poll promises on women's safety. The DMK claimed that women are unsafe under the Vijay Sarkar. Now, the political heat on Chief Minister Vijay comes after Tamil Nadu cops have registered a case against a TVK functionary for harassing a woman.
4: திருவைகுண்டத்தில் ஆளுங்கட்சியை சார்ந்த பெண்ணுக்கு அந்த கட்சியினர் பாலியல் தொல்லை கொடுத்துருக்குறாங்க. இதை பற்றி ரெண்டு அமைச்சர்கிட்ட முறையிட்டும் நீதி கிடைக்கல. நேற்று கூட ஆலந்தூர்லேயும் 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
0: Moving tracks to more updates coming in at this hour. An Indian Air Force AN-32 transport aircraft now crashed and caught fire at the Air Force station in Assam's Jorhat. This occurred yesterday morning. 5 IAF personnel, including 2 Agnivis, were martyred in the crash. According to initial reports, the AN-32 aircraft went down within the Air Force station premises while landing, triggering a fire and then the crash. Now, the Indian Air Force has confirmed that the accident occurred during a training sortie and constituted an inquiry committee to ascertain the cause. Emergency response teams were also immediately deployed to the site to control the blaze and reassess the situation. Defence Minister Rajnath Singh has expressed grief of the loss of India's air warriors. Moving on to more updates coming in at this hour, well, the fallout from the viral comedy controversy continues to widen, with apologies, disciplinary action and even public scrutiny mounting on multiple fronts. Comedian Pranit More has now issued a second apology, admitting that he got carried away, calling the episode a lapse in judgment and saying that he even takes full responsibility for what transpired. Meanwhile, the KIIM Hospital has initiated action against MBBS student Sejal Pawar, sending her on 15-day leaves, barring her entry to the college and even ordering a preliminary inquiry into the matter. The third key figure in the controversy, Himanshu Jangra, has also been issued a fresh statement, claiming that he used wrong words and asserting that the viral story he narrated was not true and that he'd improvised during the show.
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6: Landed in the beautiful state of Andhra Pradesh, which has no shortage of its own superstars, and that's why it's our pleasure to be joined today on NDTV by Pawan Kalyan, the Deputy Chief Minister of Andhra Pradesh. Good to have you, sir. You were recently denied permission, sir, on Telangana Formation Day.
7: I think somehow they're scared, otherwise there is no need for them to deny permission.
6: Is the India block, you know, up on its last legs?
7: I had seen in my family, they were very strong supporters of Congress as long as Indira Gandhi was. Even to an extent, Rajiv Gandhi was there. They could slowly, but the disconnect started because of their policies. I really expected some kind of a greater understanding when this man, Mr. Rahul Gandhi, if I go and meet people, that gives me a very entire greater understanding, greater depth. But I felt after walking from Kanyakumari to Kashmir, and the way he understood, he made, then I said he has become more shallow.
6: You know, it was genuinely a first day, first show kind of perfect political storm for Vijay. What went through your mind when you saw it unfold?
7: I came to politics in 2007, and from then...
6: Two decades. Yeah, amazing.
7: And it was a tough journey for me. And sometimes I felt like giving up. Sometimes I feel like, why the hell I was in politics? I wish I could have such kind of smooth journey like Mr. Vijay. In that way, I said, okay, I was envious. Yeah.
6: You have a good relationship with the BJP and especially with Prime Minister Modi.
7: This man is the future of our country. Hmm. And we need it.
8: What seems settled for me is unfinished business. So I rewind, I pause, I reflect, I dig, until what's buried stands up to be counted. Breaking ground, not just headlines, the meaning behind them. This is Breaking Ground with me, Vedika Sood.
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Welcome back to Sreet Kaur Sahani, and you're watching NDTV. Well, Prime Minister Narendra Modi has arrived in Nice, France, as part of his two-nation visit to amplify his Europe outreach. Now, in the first leg of the visit, the Prime Minister will hold a bilateral meeting with Emmanuel Macron and also inaugurate Bharat Innovates alongside the French President. Well, the White House has also confirmed that the US President Donald Trump will hold a meeting with Prime Minister Narendra Modi on the sidelines of the G7 summit.

0: easing tensions in the region to restoring normal movement through one of the world's most important energy corridors. With us slipping into a very short break, more news and updates on the other side. 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
2: 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We're tracking down the finest culinary minds in the country. We're tracking down the icons and the innovators. The shortlist is ready. The kitchens are battlefields because there's only one criterion, absolute excellence. The tables are set. 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Thank you.
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5: The hope is that beyond this election, this will be one of the major issues.
6: With multiple challengers in the fray, the TMC also has done a bit of DJ.
5: Remember, this is also a district that has been plagued by communal violence. Come to some of the sabhas that the BJP is also organizing, especially in the villages of West Bengal.
3: When stories have impact.
7: Padmatar Joshi, managing editor and prime time anchor.
3: Then news has influence. The buck stops here with Padmaja Joshi.
5: Your work is being watched by people. You think that you're making an impact in this time. I think that's really a huge validation, very rewarding, and I'm pretty certain that Team NDTV will go from strength to strength.
8: We've landed in the beautiful state of Andhra Pradesh, which has no shortage of its own superstars, and that's why it's our pleasure to be joined today on NDTV by Pawan Kalyan, the Deputy Chief Minister of Andhra Pradesh. Good to have you, sir. You were recently denied permission, sir, on Telangana Formation Day.
9: I think somehow they're scared. Otherwise, there is no need for them to deny permission.
8: Is the India bloc, you know, up on its last legs?
9: I had seen in my family, they were very strong supporters of Congress. As long as Indira Gandhiji was, even to an extent, Rajiv Gandhiji was there. They could slowly, but the disconnect started because of their policies. I really expected some kind of a greater understanding when this man, Mr. Rahul Gandhi, if I go and meet people, that gives me a very entire greater understanding, greater depth. But I felt after walking from Kanyakumari to Kashmir, and the way he understood, he made, then I said he has become more shallow.
8: You know, it was genuinely a first day, first show kind of perfect political storm for Vijay. What went through your mind when you saw it unfold?

0: came to politics in 2007. And from then...
1: Two decades.
0: Yeah,
1: amazing.
0: And it was a tough journey for me. And sometimes I felt like giving up. Sometimes I feel like, why the hell I was in politics. I wish I could have such kind of smooth journey like Mr. Vijay. In that way, I said, okay, I was envious.
2: You have a good relationship with the BJP and especially with Prime Minister Modi.
0: This man is the future of our country and we need it.
3: What seems settled for me is unfinished business. So I rewind, I pause, I reflect, I dig, until what's buried stands up to be counted. Breaking ground, not just headlines, the meaning behind them. This is Breaking Ground with me, Vedika Sood.
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11: This isn't just about cars and bikes. 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
13: What we are sitting inside is a Joby Power.

0: Right.
1: My Congress life was 52 years. So, you know that. After that, I joined my Congress. But present situation is not very compatible to work very freely. And the situation is very, very critical.
0: There are many MPs who highlighted why they resigned. They mentioned about their demands being ignored.
1: I will not highlight. I will speak to the people and the place after some time.
2: The people who have left, defected, they are weeded out. We have a new youth president, Arnab Banerjee, Mahila president, Alifa Ahmed. Kunal Ghosh has been selected president of the North Calcutta. Musharraf Hossain has been made president of the minority cell. And the main thing is, this meeting condemned the atrocities on the Trinamool workers.
3: Shifting focus to more updates coming in at the Savo, where women's safety debate reignites in Tamil Nadu. DMK Chief M.K. Stalin has slammed Tamil Nadu Chief Minister Vijay for TVK worker being accused of harassing a woman. M.K. Stalin questioned Vijay's poll promises on women's safety.

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3: He has tracked the pulse of power from Washington to Korea. Witnessed history being made in global capitals and conflict zones. Brought clarity to complex issues of national security and international affairs. Aditya Raj Kaul, covering international affairs like no one else, only on NDTV Network.

0: This is the show where we bring you all the hot and happenings from the world of entertainment and lifestyle.
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0: Fashion that made you gag. 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And trends that kept us with the program. 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Hello and welcome to a brand new show. I am your host Mayank Chaudhary and this is Limelight.
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0: Very special ground report from the line of control. 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
2: 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We're tracking down the finest culinary minds in the country. We're tracking down the icons and the innovators. The short list is ready. The kitchens are battlefields because there's only one criterion, absolute excellence. The tables are set. 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Thank you.
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5: The hope is that beyond this election, this will be one of the major issues.
6: With multiple challengers in the fray, the TMC also has done a bit of DJ.
5: Remember, this is also a district that has been plagued by communal violence. Come to some of the sabhas that the BJP is also organizing, especially in the villages of West Bengal.
3: When stories have impact,
7: Padmata Joshi, managing editor and primetime anchor.
3: The news has influence. The buck stops here with Padmata Joshi.
5: Your work is being watched by people. You think that you're making an impact in this time. I think that's really a huge validation, very rewarding. And I'm pretty certain that Team NDTV will go from strength to strength.
8: Landed in the beautiful state of Andhra Pradesh, which has no shortage of its own superstars. And that's why it's our pleasure to be joined today on NDTV by Pavan Kalyan, the Deputy Chief Minister of Andhra Pradesh. Good to have you, sir. You were recently denied permission, sir, on Telangana Formation Day.
9: I think somehow they're scared. Otherwise, there is no need for them to deny permission.
8: Is the India bloc, you know, up on its last legs?
9: I had seen in my family, they were very strong supporters of Congress. As long as Indira Gandhiji was, even to an extent Rajiv Gandhiji was there, they could slowly, but the disconnect started because of their policies. I really expected some kind of a greater understanding when this man, Mr. Rahul Gandhi, if I go and meet people, that gives me a very entire greater understanding, greater depth. But I felt after walking from Kanyakumari to Kashmir, and the way he understood, he made, then I said he has become more shallow.
8: You know, it was genuinely a first day, first show kind of perfect political storm for Vijay. What went through your mind when you saw it unfold?
9: I came into politics in 2007, and from then...
8: Two decades.
9: Two decades.
8: Yeah, amazing.
9: And it was a tough journey for me. And sometimes I felt like giving up. Sometimes I feel like, why the hell I did? I was in politics. I wish I could have such kind of smooth journey like Mr. Vijay. In that way, I said, okay, I was envious.
8: You have a good relationship with the BJP and especially with Prime Minister Modi.
9: This man is the future of our country. Mm. And we need it.
10: What seems settled for me is unfinished business. So I rewind, I pause, I reflect, I dig until what's buried stands up to be counted. Breaking ground, not just headlines, the meaning behind them. This is Breaking Ground with me, Vedika Sood.
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0: This is the show where we bring you all the hot and happenings from the world of entertainment and lifestyle.
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15: Without a hook, no way. The message is clear. It's 2026. 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
19: 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Unfiltered list of things I saw and observed on the ground.
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21: 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So watch it, hear it, stream it, read it, and follow it. Because in a world full of health noise, trust really is everything.

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3: Hello and welcome, my name is Reet Kaur Sahani and you're watching NDTV. We got an action-packed show lined up just for you, but let's first take you through the headlines of the hour. Prime Minister Modi is in France, where diplomacy meets innovation on the French Riviera. From strategic ties to technology partnership, all eyes are now on the Modi-Macron engagement and India's growing global footprint. The political battle in West Bengal is now shifting to New Delhi. Rebel member parliaments are preparing their next move as a standoff with Mamata Banerjee's leadership enters a crucial phase. The heat is rising on several top TMC leaders. With CID summons, ED action and multiple probes underway, the political temperatures in West Bengal continue to soar. The controversy over offensive comedy remarks during Praneet More's show refuses to die down. Fresh disciplinary action, apologies and public outrage have turned a stand-up act into a matter of national debate. A fresh political face-off has erupted in Tamil Nadu over women's safety. The DMK and TVK are trading sharp charges after allegations involving a party functionary sparked controversy. A tragic day for the Indian Air Force. An AN-32 aircraft crashed in Assam's Jorhat, claiming multiple lives, with a court of inquiry now ordered into the incident. The big question remains, could the conflict between Iran and the United States be nearing a turning point? US President Donald Trump claims the deal is on the table, but Iran's response is still awaited as the world watches closely.

0: Well, recent big breaking news coming in at this hour from West Bengal. Let's take you through it. Tracking the latest updates coming in, we're understanding that Union Minister Shantanu has slammed the TMC rebel member parliaments. That's right, Shantanu has said in High Court, the doors of the BJP are now shut for the rebel member parliaments. An important statement stemming in from the BJP, where the BJP has now gone on to say, the doors of the BJP are now shut for the TMC rebel member parliaments. The Union Minister has further gone on to add the TMC rebel member parliaments may want to join the BJP. And they've even gone on to add that there will be no TMC party in the coming few days. Of course, the BJP hitting out at the Trinamool Congress, saying that there will not be any sign of the Trinamool Congress in the coming days. However, the important fact to note here is the fact that the Union Minister Shantanu has slammed TMC rebel member parliament, saying that the doors of the BJP are now shut for the rebel member parliaments who now want to join the BJP.
1: बैठक बैठक ये हम नहीं जानते लेकिन जा रहे हैं ये लोग चांस लगा रहे हैं कि भाजपा में आएंगे लेकिन भाजपा का दरवाजा अभी बंद है तो भाजपा में अभी ये लोगों को नहीं ले
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0: Well, my colleague Hrithik joins us on the broadcast with the latest updates coming in. You know, Hrithik, that's an important statement that's been made by the Bharatiya Janata Party because they've gone on to say that the doors of the BJP are now shut for the TMC rebel member parliament. This, of course, raises crucial questions about the future of these TMC rebel member parliaments, given the fact that, you know, they've had multiple meetings with BJP officials.
3: It

0: what we can understand, it is a twist in the thing that is going on in Bengal politics. Once we see you have a rebel camp of Trinamool Neta and MPs, they are now moving away from Kalighat or Mamata Banerjee's headquarter of politics. On the other hand, when we see someone like Shantanu, a very prominent face of the Bharatiya Janata Party, and he says that the doors are closed for rebel TNC leaders. And remember, he is not the only one. If we consider, there are several leaders in the Bharatiya Janata Party, especially in the Bengal camp, leaders like Shobhik Bhattacharya, who is the chief of the party in the state. He also went on record several times that doors are closed for rebel TNC leader at least for 3 months now.
1: All right.
0: It's seemingly that the BJP in the Bengal, they are not going to ready to accept these rebel leaders. I mean, it's a such situation when rebel MPs
1: are meeting
0: top BJP leaders in the national.
1: Of course, Hrithik, like I said, now the future of these TMC rebel leaders now hangs in, of course, when we don't know what exactly is going to happen to them. But thank you so much for joining us and sharing those updates with us. We're tracking the latest updates coming in on this very story. Well, Didi versus rebels fight has now grown further. As per sources, 20 rebel member parliaments are likely to hold key meetings today in the national capital. 20 rebel member parliaments are likely to meet over lunch while following a meeting with the West Bengal Chief Minister Shivendu Adhikari in New Delhi. This meeting will be vital, as sources indicate that on Monday, these TMC rebel member parliaments will be speaking with the Lok Sabha Speaker Om Birla. Meanwhile, back home, Mamata Banerjee has held meetings with her loyalists and has even removed rebel member parliaments from top party posts. While Team Mamata alleges that their MLAs are now being threatened, this comes right after another TMC MLA has now resigned from the party. Well, more updates coming in from West Bengal. Now the heat is mounting on Trinamool Congress leaders, with multiple agencies stepping up action. In a major development, Trinamool Congress MLA Madan Mitra is under the ED scanner, while different agencies have even summoned Abhishek Banerjee in as many as 3 cases. The Enforcement Directorate raided 7 properties linked to TMC MLA Madan Mitra in connection with the alleged municipality recruitment scam, with searches continuing for over 11 hours. At the same time, trouble is also piling up for Abhishek Banerjee. Mamata Banerjee's nephew now faces summons from both the ED as well as the CID in as many as 3 separate cases over the past three days, including even the recruitment scam, a signature forgery case, and even a hate speech probe. Kolkata police also conducted a pre-dawn search at his Kalighat residence while looking for one of his close aides. Later, Mamata Banerjee also reached the spot. Adding to the pressure, the CID has also summoned TMC MLA Kunal Ghosh in the signature case, signalling a widening investigation. So, of course, trouble seems to be mounting for the TMC in West Bengal. Of course, we're seeing multiple setbacks for the party. The latest update is the fact that, of course, a BJP leader, rather the union minister, has now gone on to say Shantanu, where he said that these rebel member parliaments may not be able to actually join the BJP. Well, tracking more breaking news are coming in at this hour. Let's take you through it. An important update coming in, as we're understanding that Rahul Gandhi's can't hug Vijayan remark has now stoked a row. That's right, leader of opposition Rahul Gandhi's remark with regards to the former Kerala Minister Pinarayi Vijayan has now stoked a huge row. It's hit out at Rahul Gandhi saying that we do not want hugs from anyone. That's right, the left has said that Rahul talks of opposition unity, then goes on to attack the opposition himself. And the left has even termed this as a sheer hypocrisy of Rahul Gandhi, and has even said and questioned on how Rahul Gandhi is expecting unity against BJP and RSS. Let's also listen into the reactions coming in on this.
2: It is not a matter of a physical hug. Hug can be an ideological hug also. We never expect Rahul Gandhi to come and hug Kamal Pinarayi Vijayan. We only want one thing. India Alliance has an ideological base. That alliance has an ideological fight to take up. In that fight, there is a question. Who are your enemies and who are your allies? In the India Alliance, we believe that we may have differences with the Congress party in various states, including Kerala. But in this alliance against the BJP, we regard them as an ally. But many a time, they don't regard us as an ally. That's the point.
3: Please, we fold our hands. We don't want any hugs from anybody. Communists don't need hugs. But we need clear politics. What is the politics? The politics is BJP RSS is trying to break the opposition. So please, Rahul Gandhiji, keep your hugs to yourself. But as the LOP, please respect leaders of the opposition like Pinarayi Vijayan, who have spent the better part of their life fighting for the working class against BJP RSS.
1: Well, while those were reactions coming in from left parties, let's also listen into what the leader of opposition, Rahul Gandhi, said.
4: We have our fights, but if you're asking me to go and hug the ex-chief minister of Kerala, I cannot and I will not, because I have an ongoing political fight with him.
1: Well, my colleague Ishika joins us on the broadcast with the latest updates coming in. Ishika, there seems to be cracks now appearing within the India Alliance. Of course, we're seeing that the CPIM has hit out at Rahul Gandhi, saying that, you know, they do not want his hugs. And how does Rahul Gandhi expect them to stand united if the parties are fighting amongst themselves? Walk us through the details. What exactly is truly happening within the India bloc?
5: Well, Reet, as you rightly mentioned, we are now seeing that the cracks, you know, between the India Alliance parties are quite, you know, quite evident now in open, because it is now the CPIM which has slammed Rahul Gandhi after, in fact, he made this comment that certainly in India Bloc Alliance, the Congress needs to coordinate with all the people, but do not expect him to go and hug Pinarayi Vijayan because he has an ongoing fight with him. This was the statement of Rahul Gandhi. After which the CPIM has now hit back at him, saying that the Communist Party does not need hugs from Rahul Gandhi. And here the ideology is against the BJP RSS, and the BJP RSS alliance is only trying to break the opposition. And a moment like this, at a moment like this, Rahul Gandhi should not show hypocrisy. That is what the statement
1: from
5: various leaders of the CPIM has come out now. So certainly it seems to see that the war of words are going to intensify after this. Over to you.
1: Absolutely, in quite an open war of words, Ishika, between India bloc parties. It remains to be seen what truly happens to the future of this very alliance. But thank you so much for joining us and sharing those updates with us. We'll check in some more breaking news coming in, this time from Bihar. Well, the Bihar exam protest has now turned violent, is what we're learning. In Patna, the exam protest has sparked railway vandalism as candidates clash over train mismanagement. The police has even fired warning shots to disperse the crowd in the area. Those are the visuals right there on your screens at the moment, as aspirants have damaged exam special train. Now, the train arrangement failure has triggered chaos when it comes to Bihar. These are the visuals coming in from Patna, as Bihar's exam protest has now turned violent. There's also been incidents of railway vandalism that's been reported. We also have some reactions lined up for you on this. Let's take you through them.
6: कुछ लोग कुछ मांग को लेकर के जैसे आधी की ट्रेन जबकि स्पेशल ट्रेन्स भी व्यवस्था की गई थी दो स्पेशल ट्रेन खड़ी भी थी उसके बावजूद भी कुछ प्रदर्शनकर्ताओं के बीच में असामाजिक तत्व भी घुसे और पथराव शुरू किए हैं तो माइल्ड फोर्स के साथ उनको डिस्पर्स कराया गया और शांति कायम कराया गया
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1: 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It said that there's chaos that was triggered by a mismanagement of the railways. Help us understand what exactly happened in Patna.
10: So basically, this unruly incident happened at Danapur railway station and Pataliputra railway station, which are on the outskirts of Patna. And these are the students who were actually to participate in the examination which was being conducted by the

0: the prohibition department of government of Bihar. So there was a vacancy and these students were going as examinees. Special trains were arranged by the Indian Railways, which usually happens when examination of this scale happens. And those trains were running late. So the students started demanding that the trains be on time because they would that would result into the students reaching the examination center late. So they started protesting at the railway station, and the protesting mob actually turned unruly. They started pelting stone at the police station, and police cops deputed over there, and many of the cops sustained injuries. And in order to maintain order over there, they resorted to lathi charge and tear gas shells were fired. So the situation as of now is under control, but the major chaos prevailed at Danapur railway station, the Patliputra railway station.
1: Absolutely, Prabhakar, thank you so much for joining us and sharing those updates with us.

Let's now take you through more updates coming in at this hour, where Prime Minister Modi has arrived in Nice, France, as part of his two-nation visit to amplify his Europe outreach. In the first leg of the visit, the Prime Minister will hold a bilateral meeting with Emmanuel Macron and also inaugurate the Bharat Innovates alongside the French President. White House has also confirmed that the US President Donald Trump will hold a meeting with the Indian Prime Minister Narendra Modi on the sideline of the G7 summit. Let's now turn our attention to the war. Now, the conflict in West Asia may even be approaching a crucial turning point. After days of military escalation and uncertainty, US President Donald Trump has claimed that a new agreement with Iran is now on the verge of being signed. Trump says that the deal is scheduled to be signed today and has even asserted that Iran will not be allowed to possess a nuclear weapon under any circumstances. He's also claimed that the strategically critical Strait of Hormuz will be reopened for all shipping immediately after the agreement comes into force. If the deal materializes, it could have, in fact, far-reaching implications, from easing tensions in the region to restoring normal movement through one of the world's most important energy corridors. On that note, slipping into a very short break, more news and updates on the other side. Stay with us.

0: आर प्योर शाही पनीर मसाला डिलीशियस हेल्दी एवरीडे.
1: Landed in the beautiful state of Andhra Pradesh, which has no shortage of its own superstars, and that's why it's our pleasure to be joined today on NDTV by Pavan Kalyan, the Deputy Chief Minister of Andhra Pradesh. Good to have you, sir. You were recently denied permission, sir, on Telangana Formation Day.
2: I think somehow they're scared. Otherwise, there is no need for them to deny permission.
1: Is the India bloc, you know, up on its last legs?
2: I had seen in my family, they were very strong supporters of Congress. As long as Indira Gandhiji was, even to an extent Rajiv Gandhiji was there, they could slowly, but the disconnect started because of their policies. I really expected some kind of a greater understanding when this man, Mr. Rahul Gandhi, if I go and meet people, that gives me a very entire greater understanding, greater depth. But I felt after walking from Kanyakumari to Kashmir, and the way he understood, he made, then I said he has become more shallow.
1: You know, it was genuinely a first day, first show kind of perfect political storm for Vijay. What went through your mind when you saw it unfold?
2: I came to politics in 2007, and from then...
1: Two decades.
2: Two decades.
1: Yeah, amazing.
2: And it was a tough journey for me. And sometimes I felt like giving up. Sometimes I feel like, why the hell I did? I was in politics. I wish I could have such kind of smooth journey like Mr. Vijay. In that way, I said, okay, I was envious.
1: Yeah. You have a good relationship with the BJP and especially with Prime Minister Modi.
2: This man is the future of our country. Mm. And we need it.
3: थोड़े में ज्यादा स्वाद, ये हित तो है इसकी खास बात.
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1: This is where the future shows up first. Conversations with the biggest names in tech and AI. Putting tech through its paces. No fancy jargon or spec sheets, just what matters. If it's shaping the future, you'll see it here first. The Tesla Model Y. This is Tech 360. 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
2: Across the country.
3: He has tracked the pulse of power from Washington to Korea. Witnessed history being made in global capitals and conflict zones. Brought clarity to complex issues of national security and international affairs. Aditya Raj Kaul, covering international affairs like no one else, only on NDTV Network.

0: This is the show where we bring you all the hot and happenings from the world of entertainment and lifestyle.
1: Really?
0: Fashion that made you gag. Films that...
2: Hello and welcome to India Ascends. I'm Gauri Dwivedi. This is the show that's tracked by the global Indian. Turning attention now to the first viral story.
3: India is clocking the highest growth rate in the world.
2: Prime Minister Modi will be in China for the first time in 7 years. Joining me is a former U.S. National Security Advisor, Ambassador John Bolton.
4: We benefit in the United States from having foreign students.
2: He's a global financial investor joining me from Singapore. 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
2: Reporting for NDTV, this is Gauri Dwivedi. In downtown Colombo, in Washington, D.C. Here in Beijing, in Pennsylvania, in New York. Hello and welcome to this very special edition of India Ascends, a show where we track how India is no longer just reacting to the world, but increasingly shaping it. 2 years ago, when we started this journey, the idea was simple: to tell the stories of an India on the move.

0: And India pushing boundaries, breaking barriers, reaching new heights. Over the last 2 years, we've traveled from Sri Lanka to China, from New York to Boston, bringing you stories that often go beyond the headlines. Stories of Indian scientists driving innovation, athletes making the country proud, doctors delivering breakthroughs, entrepreneurs creating impact, and a diaspora that's only strengthening India's global footprint. We've tracked major trade deals, energy partnerships, diplomatic milestones, people powering India's rise. Because at its very heart, India's sense has always been about that one story. The story of a nation steadily, confidently, and unapologetically ascending. I'm Gauri Dwivedi. Let me tell you what we have lined up for you in this very special edition. First up, we take you to Pakistan-occupied Kashmir, a place Islamabad says where all is well. But behind the slogans lies a very different reality of blackouts, crackdowns, alleged electoral manipulation, and resource exploitation and growing anger on the streets. Pakistan lectures the world on Kashmir. But what is really happening inside the territory it forcibly occupies? We cut through the propaganda and tell you why is it that the world needs to be very worried about Pakistan-occupied Kashmir and its citizens. Also on the show, Prime Minister Modi heads to France and Slovakia on a high-stakes diplomatic mission aimed at expanding India's influence across Europe. What is New Delhi hoping to bring back from this visit? We decode the opportunities and we tell you what is India's sense wish list. And as the US-Iran confrontation escalates, Indian seafarers are paying the price. Three attacks on vessels carrying Indian crew in just 5 days, leaving three Indians dead. These are the men who help keep global trade moving, yet their growing vulnerability is raising serious questions about maritime security in one of the world's most volatile regions. All that and more, let's get you the headlines. Indian seafarers caught in US-Iran crossfire, three attacks reported in the last 5 days. In the latest instance, three seafarers aboard tanker Satebello found dead. Turmoil in Pakistan-occupied Kashmir persists as 60,000 unarmed protesters fired upon. 16 protesters have been killed, dozens injured in the latest round of deadly firing by Pakistani army. Prime Minister Modi heads to France and Slovakia on a key diplomatic visit aimed at strengthening India's strategic footprint. From defense to technology, we tell you what is it that India sends wants as the key aspects and deliverables from this visit. First Made in India Airbus C-295 aircraft completes maiden test flight from Vadodara. The successful test flight represents a major leap in the Atmanirbhar Bharat initiative. And Jayashree-Ullal emerges as the highest-ranked Indian origin name on the Forbes America's Richest Self-Made Women list. We decode how a bold bet on a tiny startup turned into one of tech's biggest success stories. We begin this very special two-year edition on the show with a masterclass in institutional gaslighting just for you. We tell you exactly how things are unfolding in Pakistan-occupied Kashmir. Well, locals are being gunned down for demanding flour. It's a free-for-all playground for the real estate moguls masquerading as Pakistan's Punjabi military generals. For decades, Rawalpindi has shed crocodile tears on the international stage over Kashmiris. Yet at home, in their heavily decorated generals, how they treat POK as an internal colony to be milked for electricity while the locals get tear gas and internet blockouts and blockages. Let's now look at these so-called guardians of the border and how they are actually the lords of the loot. The crisis escalated when Rawalpindi used sweeping anti-terror laws to completely ban the Jammu-Kashmir Joint Awami Action Committee. For those who might not know, it's an alliance of local traders, civil rights groups and transport unions really protesting high inflation. And inflation has been sky high in Pakistan and particularly in these regions. To cement absolute administrative control over the population, the military continues to rig 12 legislative assembly seats reserved exclusively for non-resident refugees living inside mainland Punjab. This allows Islamabad to easily manufacture cooperative puppet regimes under Section 56 of the 1974 Constitution, which has no validity. Calculated move to hide this political manipulation from the world, Islamabad then imposed a total cellular and mobile data blackout across Muzaffarabad and Rawalakot. These are Pakistan-occupied Kashmir areas, severing millions of citizens from the outside world. And under cover of this absolute digital isolation, Pakistani rangers opened fire directly into a funeral gathering for a killed rights activist in Rawalakot, murdering unarmed civilians, wounding many more. This violence is driven entirely by systematic corporate greed as military continuously grabs local resources by siphoning Pakistan-occupied Kashmir's immense hydroelectric power to industrial hubs in Punjab. This while forcing the local population to face rolling blackouts, soaring electricity tariffs.
1: Gula ki tanzeem ne dono free can se ye kaha tha ki hum aapko mediation ka प्लेटफॉर्म में यह करते हैं और हम बैठ के बात करते हैं. ये मुतालबात जो हैं वो इसमें आम लोगों की फलाह है, आम लोगों के इसमें जो चीज़ें उनकी रोज़मर्रा ज़िंदगी से मुतलक हैं, सेहत का शोबा है, दूसरी तीसरी चीज़ें, तो ये हल होने चाहिए. वो टेबल टॉक के ज़रिए हल होने चाहिए, ना कि बाई फोर्स.
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0: This resource extraction in Kashmir mirrors the administrative strategies deployed against other marginalized peripheral populations across Pakistan. There's a pattern to it. Take a look at Balochistan, where the military state corporate complex extracts natural gas and copper from these areas to fund federal accounts. All this while independent human rights monitors document thousands of enforced disappearances of Balochi activists and students under a systematic kill and dump policy. Take a look at Khyber Pakhtunkhwa, the Pashtun belt. It's the same story. There's a reason why Imran Khan is being incarcerated. The state banned the non-violent Pashtun Tahafuz movement under anti-terror acts for documenting military abuses following counter-insurgency operations that displaced over 2 million Pashtuns, left tribal lands littered with unexploded ordnance. Finally, the urban Afghan refugee camps across the country. The state has executed the forced mass expulsion of over 1.7 million historic Afghan refugees, deploying security forces to seize their generational businesses, properties, savings. It's high time the world takes off their blinkers, because what Asim Munir and his sidekick Shahbaz Sharif are trying to do is ensure that there is no global focus on Pakistan-occupied Kashmir. Their political cartel treats minority regions as corporate livestock to be bled dry for the garrison's bank accounts. In Islamabad, democracy is a suit they wear to hide the blood on their boots. When you strip away the propaganda, it's a unified mafia trading local lives for Punjabi military dividends. And all of this has huge and deep implications for India's security concerns. Next story this week. Prime Minister Modi is set to embark on a crucial diplomatic tour of France and Slovakia, a visit that comes at a time when global order is being reshaped by wars, economic uncertainty and growing geopolitical competition. Prime Minister will first travel to France, where he is expected to engage with world leaders on key global challenges, strengthen India's strategic partnership with Paris. He'll head to Slovakia, becoming the first Indian PM to visit the Central European nation in 3 decades. And this isn't just diplomatic stopover. It is expected to deepen India's footprint in the entire region, trade, technology and defense cooperation. As I said, this is all about what India needs for its ascent. First, defense. India needs and must push for greater collaboration with France when it comes to advanced military technologies, aerospace manufacturing, defense co-production, building on an already robust strategic partnership. This is what should be a key deliverable. Next deliverable and next wish list that is there on our points includes trades and investment. New Delhi will be looking

0: looking to attract and must attract greater European investments into sectors specifically clean energy, mobility, semiconductors, high-tech manufacturing, and demand access for Indian businesses. There is a part of it that is being covered through EU FTA. We want more, and that's what we want from this visit. Critical technologies and connectivity must be on the agenda. AI, cybersecurity, innovation, supply chains, all of this must have India position itself as a global partner, be at the center of those supply chains. And that's what this visit must deliver for India, amongst other things. In the next couple of days, we will know how much of IndiaSense wish list gets covered. But as I said, for India to ascend, these should be the focus areas for this visit, whether to France, whether to Slovakia, and of course, the global pitch that Prime Minister Modi will be making at the G7 summit as well. Next up, viewers, with tensions in West Asia repeatedly exposing the vulnerabilities of energy importing nations, New Delhi is now exploring long-term solutions to reduce risk and ensure uninterrupted supplies. One proposal that's back in focus is the 2,000-kilometer deep-sea gas pipeline that connects Oman to Gujarat through the Arabian Sea. The ambitious project has surfaced multiple times, but concerns over cost and technology, and of course commercial viability, have really pretty much kept it on the drawing board. Now, as policymakers reassess India's energy strategy in an increasingly volatile region, the idea is once again gaining attention. What could this really be? And more importantly, how much of a big game changer this will be for India's energy security? This report answers that for you.
1: The West Asia conflict may be thousands of miles away from India, but its impact is felt directly at fuel pumps, power plants, and factories. With these repercussions in mind, India is looking at a bold solution to secure its future. A proposed deep-sea gas pipeline connecting Oman directly to Gujarat through the Arabian Sea, stretching nearly 2,000 kilometers underwater. The project is estimated to cost around 40,000 crores and could become one of the most ambitious energy infrastructure projects in the Indian Ocean region. The pipeline would run at depths exceeding 3,000 meters, making it one of the deepest subsea energy corridors ever attempted. It is designed to carry nearly 31 million cubic meters of natural gas every single day. And if approved, construction could take between 5 and 7 years to complete. The project is now back on the drawing board, with India reportedly reviving feasibility studies amid growing concerns over the vulnerability of traditional energy routes. State-run energy giants are expected to examine the project's technical and commercial viability before the next stage of decision-making. For India, this is about far more than a pipeline. It is about reducing dependence on volatile choke points, diversifying supply routes, and building resilience in an increasingly uncertain world. If it moves forward, the Oman-Gujarat corridor could become a strategic lifeline, one that powers India's growth and strengthens its energy security.
0: On that note, a quick break. We return with more stories on the other side. Stay with us.

0: आर प्योर शाही पनीर मसाला डिलीशियस हेल्दी एवरीडे.
1: We've landed in the beautiful state of Andhra Pradesh, which has no shortage of its own superstars. And that's why it's our pleasure to be joined today on NDTV by Pavan Kalyan, the Deputy Chief Minister of Andhra Pradesh. Good to have you, sir. You were recently denied permission, sir, on Telangana Formation Day.
2: I think somehow they're scared. Otherwise, there is no need for them to deny permission.
1: Is the India bloc, you know, up on its last legs?
2: I had seen in my family, they were very strong supporters of Congress as long as Indira Gandhi was there. Even to an extent, Rajiv Gandhi was there. They could slowly, but the disconnect started because of their policies. I really expected some kind of a greater understanding when this man, Mr. Rahul Gandhi, if I go and meet people, that gives me a very entire greater understanding, greater depth. But I felt after walking from Kanyakumari to Kashmir, and the way he understood, he made, then I said he has become more shallow.
1: You know, it was genuinely a first day, first show kind of perfect political storm for Vijay. What went through your mind when you saw it unfold?
2: I came to politics in 2007, and from then...
1: Two decades.
2: Two decades.
1: Yeah, amazing.
2: And it was a tough journey for me. And sometimes I felt like giving up. Sometimes I feel like, why the hell I did? I was in politics. I wish I could have such kind of smooth journey like Mr. Vijay. In that way, I said, okay, I was envious.
1: Yeah. You have a good relationship with the BJP and especially with Prime Minister Modi.
2: This man is the future of our country. Mm. And we need it.
3: थोड़े में ज्यादा स्वाद, यही तो है इसकी खास बात.
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6: What seems settled for me is unfinished business. So I rewind, I pause, I reflect, I dig until what's buried stands up to be counted. Breaking ground, not just headlines, the meaning behind them. This is Breaking Ground with me, Vedika Sood.
0: Meetha ya namkeen, chahe jaise khao, 100% suji se bani, are pure vermicelli, swadisht, sehatmand, har roz.
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14: 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Your friend said, ye le le. We said, maybe not. Hi, my name is Siddharth Sharma. I'm your NDTV Automate, your ultimate guide into the world of automobiles and mobility.

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1: This is where the future shows up first. Conversations with the biggest names in tech and AI.
2: Next up, we have a story of vision, risk, and remarkable success. The story of Jayashree Ullal. She has become the highest ranked Indian origin woman on Forbes 2026 list of America's richest self-made women, with a staggering net worth of $6.8 billion. Born to Indian parents and raised in New Delhi, Jayashree Ullal bet on a small startup idea when few believed it could challenge Silicon Valley giants. Today, that company helps power the cloud and AI revolution. This report tells you how one woman turned a high

0: high-risk gamble into a multi-billion dollar success story, and her name is Indian. Take a look.
1: Meet Jayashree Ullal, a woman who saw the future before the rest of the tech world did. Today, she ranks 7th on Forbes' list of America's richest self-made women. But she did not achieve success overnight. Her story began far from Silicon Valley. Born in London to Indian parents and raised in New Delhi, Ullal's fascination with technology started early. That curiosity took her to the US, where she studied engineering. Then came the learning years. She worked at AMD, Fairchild Semiconductor, and spent nearly 15 years at Cisco. Then came the gamble. In 2008, Ullal left the safety of a tech giant and joined a little-known startup called Arista Networks. Under her leadership, Arista focused on cloud-scale networking just as data centers began exploding in size. Today, the company sits at the heart of the infrastructure powering the AI era, with Jayashree Ullal at the very top. And she's not alone. Indian origin women are leaving their mark across global boardrooms. Ranked 9th, Dr. Reshma Keval Ramani leads Vertex Pharmaceuticals. At 14, Gunjan Kedia made history as the first woman to lead US Bancorp. At 33, Roshni Nadar Malhotra steers HCL Technology. At 35 is Bela Bajaria, who helps decide what the world watches next on Netflix. At 37 is Lina Nair, who's redefining luxury at Chanel. At Goldman Sachs, Mina Flynn oversees some of the world's most influential wealth portfolios. And Revathi Advaithi continues to drive manufacturing giant Flex into the future. From technology and finance to healthcare, luxury and entertainment, Indian women are not just earning seats at the table, they are leading the table. And as their influence grows across the world's biggest industries, they're proving that India's greatest export may well be its talent.
0: One in every 10 seafarers sailing the world's ocean is an Indian. From oil tankers and cargo ships to some of the most complex vessels at sea, Indian sailors remain the backbone of global maritime trade. But as tensions escalate across West Asia, these unsung heroes of the seas are increasingly finding themselves in harm's way. In just the last 5 days, three vessels carrying Indian crew members have come under attack, leaving three Indians dead. It's a grim reminder that while the world depends on them to keep global trade moving, these men and women often sail through some of the world's most dangerous waters with little recognition and now a growing threat to their lives. This report tells you more.
1: They are the invisible workforce that powers the global economy. Every day, Indian seafarers navigate some of the world's busiest and most dangerous shipping lanes, ensuring that oil reaches refineries, food reaches markets, and global trade never stops. The numbers are striking. India today has more than 3 lakh seafarers. Nearly 1 in every 10 seafarers sailing the world's oceans is Indian. In fact, India ranks among the world's top 3 suppliers of maritime manpower. But as conflict intensifies in West Asia, these unsung heroes of the seas are increasingly finding themselves in the line of fire. In the last 5 days alone, 3 vessels carrying Indian crew members have come under attack. First, the MT Marivex, carrying 24 Indian crew members, was struck off the coast of Oman. Thankfully, all were rescued. Then came the deadliest attack. The MT Settle Bellow was hit in the Gulf of Oman. 21 Indians were rescued, but 3 Indian seafarers lost their lives. And then the third strike, the MT Jalveer. The MT Jalveer was targeted near Oman, becoming yet another vessel with Indian crew caught in the crossfires of a widening conflict. The question now is simple. If Indian seafarers help keep the world economy afloat, who keeps them safe?

0: who protects the men operating in conflict zones thousands of miles from home? And who guarantees security for the very people who keep global commerce moving? Because while the world depends on them, Indian seafarers are increasingly being asked to sail through a war zone. And for many of them, the journey home is no longer guaranteed.
1: No India, no blue jerseys on the pitch. But make no mistake, the FIFA World Cup is still one of India's biggest sporting events. Every 4 years, streets are painted in the colors of Brazil and Argentina. Fans stay awake until sunrise and television numbers rival the biggest events in cricket. So why does a tournament India has never truly been part of matter so much to over a billion people? This report has that answer for you.
2: India may not have a team at the World Cup, but it has always had heroes. From Cristiano Ronaldo and Lionel Messi to Neymar and Kylian Mbappe, Indian fans have adopted football's biggest stars as their own. Walk through any Indian city during a World Cup and you will see Argentina jerseys, Brazil flags and Portugal posters everywhere. For millions of fans, the connection isn't with a country, it's with a player. Look closer at this World Cup and you will find India represented in unexpected places. 27-year-old Sarpreet Singh is part of New Zealand's squad. Samuel Mutasami lines up for DR Congo, and Nishan Velupille wears Australian colours. 19-year-old Tahseen Mohammad Jamshed represents Qatar. And nearly 20 match officials of Indian origin working at the tournament, and India's fingerprints are all over football's biggest stage. The jerseys may be different, the roots are not. The World Cup just isn't a sporting event in India. It's a business phenomenon as well. In Qatar 2022, Indian fans were among the largest group of ticket buyers despite India not qualifying. The television audience runs into hundreds of millions. That audience is why broadcasters fight fiercely for FIFA rights and why FIFA views India as one of its most important growth markets. No team, yet one of the tournament's biggest audiences. If you want to understand football passion in India, head to Kerala or Kolkata. Every World Cup, villages transform into football carnivals. Giant cutouts of Messi rise above rivers. Neighborhoods split between Argentina and Brazil. One group of friends in Kochi famously bought a house just to watch the World Cup matches together. The obsession stretches far beyond Kerala. In Kolkata, Chandanagar, and football pockets across the country, streets are draped in Argentina blue, Brazilian yellow, and French tricolors. For 1 month, every 4 years, football becomes a community celebration. India's only World Cup qualification came in 1950, and the team never made the trip. More than 7 decades later, fans are still waiting. But with every packed screening, every midnight kickabout, and every child wearing a Messi or Ronaldo jersey keeps the dream alive. Because the World Cup is more than a tournament, it's a reminder of where Indian football isn't and where it still wants to go. Rika Roy for NDTV.
1: Well, that's all we could pack in this edition of India Sense. Thanks so much for watching.

0: आर प्योर शाही पनीर मसाला डिलीशियस हेल्दी एवरीडे.
1: Landed in the beautiful state of Andhra Pradesh, which has no shortage of its own superstars, and that's why it's our pleasure to be joined today on NDTV by Pavan Kalyan, the Deputy Chief Minister of Andhra Pradesh. Good to have you, sir. You were recently denied permission, sir, on Telangana Formation Day.
2: I think somehow they're scared. Otherwise, there is no need for them to deny permission.
1: Is the India bloc, you know, up on its last legs?
2: I had seen in my family, they were very strong supporters of Congress. As long as Indira Gandhiji was, even to an extent Rajiv Gandhiji was there, they could slowly, but the disconnect started because of their policies. I really expected some kind of a greater understanding when this man, Mr. Rahul Gandhi, if I go and meet people, that gives me a very entire greater understanding, greater depth. But I felt after walking from Kanyakumari to Kashmir, and the way he understood, he made, then I said he has become more shallow.
1: You know, it was genuinely a first day, first show kind of perfect political storm for Vijay. What went through your mind when you saw it unfold?
2: I came into politics in 2007, and from then...
1: Two decades.
2: Two decades.
1: Yeah, amazing.
2: And it was a tough journey for me. And sometimes I felt like giving up. Sometimes I feel like, why the hell I was in politics. I wish I could have such kind of smooth journey like Mr. Vijay. In that way, I said, okay, I was envious.
1: You have a good relationship with the BJP and especially with Prime Minister Modi.
2: This man is the future of our country. Mm. And we need it.
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6: What seems settled for me is unfinished business. So I rewind, I pause, I reflect, I dig until what's buried stands up to be counted. Breaking ground, not just headlines, the meaning behind them. This is Breaking Ground with me, Vedika Sood.
0: Meetha ya namkeen, chahe jaise khao, 100% Suji se bani, aur pure vermicelli, swadisht, sehatmand, har roz.
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1: Hello and welcome. My name is Reet Kaur Sahani and you're watching The Breakfast Show. We've got an action-packed show lined up just for you, but let's first take you through the headlines of the hour. Prime Minister Modi is in France. Diplomacy meets innovation on the

0: and Vera, from strategic ties to technology partnership, all eyes are now on the Modi-Macron engagement and India's growing global footprint. The political battle in West Bengal is now shifting to New Delhi. Rebel member parliaments are preparing their next move as the standoff between Mamata Banerjee's leadership enters a crucial phase. The heat is rising on several top TMC leaders. With CID summons, ED action and multiple probes underway, the political temperatures in West Bengal are continuing to soar. The controversy over offensive comedy remarks during Praneeth More's show refuses to die down. Fresh apologies, disciplinary action and public outrage have turned a stand-up act into a national debate. A fresh political face-off has erupted in Tamil Nadu over women's safety. DMK and TVK are trading sharp charges over allegations involving a party functionary which sparked controversy. A tragic day for the Indian Air Force. An AN-32 aircraft crashed in Assam's Jorhat, claiming multiple lives, with a court of inquiry now ordered into the incident. Could the conflict between Iran and the United States be nearing a turning point? Of course, the big question emerging. US President Donald Trump claims the deal is on the table, but Tehran's response is still awaited as the world watches closely. Let's now take you through the top developments coming in at this hour. Well, Didi versus rebels fight is now growing further. As per sources, 20 rebel member parliaments are likely to hold key meetings today in the national capital. Well, 20 rebel member parliaments are likely to meet over lunch while following a meeting with the West Bengal Chief Minister Shivendu Adhikari in New Delhi. This meeting will be vital, as sources even indicate that on Monday, these very TMC member parliaments will be meeting the Lok Sabha Speaker Om Birla. Meanwhile, back home, Mamata Banerjee holds meetings with her loyalists and even has removed rebel member parliaments from the party posts. While Team Mamata alleges that their MLAs are being threatened, this comes shortly after TMC MLA resigned from the party.
1: Have you resigned recently? You have sent the resignation letter. We were hearing this.
2: I sent my resignation to Chairperson Mamata Banerjee of EITC.
1: Sir, when did you resign?
2: To accept the resignation immediately.
1: Okay, and when did you resign, sir?
2: Today.
1: What was the reason of resignation, if I could ask you, Mr. Bunia?
2: I'm not going to explain everything today. I will speak to the people and the press after a few days.
1: All right.
2: But you can take it for granted that I was not willing to vote in the present situation of the state of affairs of the Trinamool Congress.
1: You were unhappy with the present affairs, is what you're saying.
2: Yeah, very, very unhappy. I was Pradesh Congress president earlier.
1: Right.
2: My Congress life was 52 years. So, you know that. After that, I joined the Congress. But present situation is not very compatible to work very freely. And the situation is very, very critical.
1: There are many MPs who highlighted why they resigned. They mentioned about their demands being ignored.
2: I will not highlight. I will speak to the people and the press after some time.
3: The people who have left, defected, they are weeded out. We have a new youth president, Arnab Banerjee, Mahila president, Alifa Ahmed. Kunal Ghosh has been selected president of the North Calcutta. Musharraf Hossain has been made president of the minority cell. And the main thing is, this meeting condemned the atrocities on the Trinamool workers.
4: बैठक बैठक ये हम नहीं जानते लेकिन जा रहे हैं ये लोग चांस लगा रहे हैं

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2: Well, my colleague Hrithik joins us on the broadcast with fresh updates coming in. Hrithik, of course, setback after setback for the TMC. Walk us through the details. What exactly is happening in West Bengal at the moment?
3: Amid rectifications are underway in the Trinamool Congress Party after many senior leaders and MP parties their way from the headquarters of Trinamool's power, that is Kalighat, precisely the residence and the top office of Trinamool Congress and Mamata Banerjee's residence as well. But we do understand yesterday several, path changing decisions were taken. Several, after leaders like Shaini Ghosh left the party, new youth Mahila president, youth president appointed. So amid this situation, what we do see that this new rebel faction are preparing to, meet today in the national capital. So all eyes are fixed to national capital today. What they would be their next step? We spoke to several rebel members of parliament, including Shatabdi Rai. They are expecting a separate allocations of the sitting arrangements in the parliament in the upcoming monsoon session. On the other hand, what would be their fate if they wish to join BJP directly? So far, they have made their wish that they want to support NDA from the outside. There is a number game that is going on in the parliament. But what we do see, senior minister, central minister, Shantanu Thakur went on record while he landed in Kolkata and said that doors are closed for the rebel MPs, those want to join BJP. It's a very interesting remark. He doubles down the stand, which was made by the party state president.
2: Absolutely, Hrithik. Of course, big questions with regards to what happened to the rebels' future as well. Like you said, that the Trinamool Congress rebellion has now reached the national capital. So it remains to be seen what developments happen in this very story, whether they join the BJP or not. But thank you so much for joining us and sharing those updates with us. Well, let's track more updates coming in on this story. Now, the heat on the Trinamool Congress is now, in fact, mounting, with, in fact, multiple agencies stepping up action. In a major development, the Trinamool Congress MLA, Madan Mitra, is now under the ED scanner, with different agencies which have summoned Abhishek Banerjee in as many as 3 cases. Now, the Enforcement Directorate raided 7 properties linked to the TMC MLA, Madan Mitra, in connection with the alleged municipal recruitment scam, with searches continuing for over 11 hours in the case. At the same time, trouble is also now piling up for Abhishek Banerjee. Mamata Banerjee's nephew now faces summons from about ED and CID in 3 separate cases. With over the past couple of days, now these cases include a recruitment scam, a signature forgery case, and even a hate speech probe. Kolkata police also conducted a pre-dawn search at his Kalighat residence while looking for one of his close aides. Later, Mamata Banerjee also reached this very spot. Adding up to the pressure, the CID has also summoned TMC MLA Kunal Ghosh in the signature case, signalling a widening investigation in the case.
4: कोई MLA का पौरसभा की नौकरी में कोई हाथ नहीं है, क्योंकि ना मैं बोर्ड मेंबर हूं, ना मैं इंटरव्यू कमेटी का हूं, ना मैं इंटरव्यू का चेयरमैन हूं। कब इंटरव्यू हुआ मेरा मालूम नहीं, कहां परीक्षा हुआ मेरा मालूम नहीं। जो लोग आया बोला दादा खुशी से, अब बोला क्या हुआ, बोला परीक्षा देके पास किया है, तो 4 आदमी को देखा नौकरी मिला है, मुझे मिठाई खिलाकर चला गया। ये बड़ी दुख की बात है, आई एम सो हार्ट।
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2: Well, let's now take you through more developments coming in at this hour. Well, Opposition Alliance India Bloc held a meeting on June 8th in the national capital, which was supposed to be a meeting to rejuvenate the alliance against the BJP government. But Rahul Gandhi's speech during the meet has sparked another controversy within the alliance, as CPIM has now started questioning the Lok Sabha LOP Rahul Gandhi. In the recently shared audio of Rahul Gandhi's speech during the India Bloc meet, he is being heard saying that he will not hug the former Keralam Chief Minister Pinarayi Vijayan, as there is an ongoing political fight which is now underway. Pinarayi Vijayan has responded to it, saying that the hug is the usual norm, but Rahul Gandhi's photo of hug

0: In the first leg of the visit, the Prime Minister will hold a bilateral meeting with French President Emmanuel Macron and also inaugurate Bharat Innovates alongside the French President. White House has also confirmed that US President Donald Trump will hold a meeting with the Indian Prime Minister Narendra Modi on the sidelines of the G7 summit. My colleague Aditya Rajkaul brings us more details on this. Let's listen in to what he has to share.
1: Prime Minister Narendra Modi has arrived in Nice, France, and received a rousing welcome from the Indian diaspora. This comes just months after President Macron was in India and participated in the AI Impact Summit. India and France have grown bilateral relationship into a strategic partnership that has, you know, moved from not only defense and trade, but there is innovation at a very strong part of the relationship. And that's what there will be Bharat Innovates event that will be inaugurated jointly by Prime Minister Narendra Modi and President Macron today, Sunday, in Nice, France. Apart from Prime Minister, there will be India's Industry Minister Piyush Goyal, External Affairs Minister Jai Shankar, and Principal Scientific Advisor Ajay Kumar Sood also participating in this event. This is about innovation from semiconductors to technology and the latest disruptions in tech that are happening. And apart from that, there will be a lunch hosted by President Macron in honor of Prime Minister Modi. And thereafter, there will be a bilateral between India and France. Soon after, Prime Minister Modi will be leaving for Slovakia via Vienna in Austria. And this will be the first visit of any Prime Minister from India to Slovakia in the last 33 years. And apart from that, Slovakia and India are moving to have collaboration in defense, in technology, and in trade and other facets of the people-to-people contact. A lot of Indian skilled workers are in Slovakia already, and that is going to be increased in the coming months and years. And thereafter, Prime Minister will be heading back to France for the crucial G7 meeting. The big talking point is also the meeting between Prime Minister Narendra Modi and US President Donald Trump. They will be discussing the soon-to-be-signed trade deal between India and United States. And apart from that, there will be also discussions on West Asia and the smooth navigation at the Strait of Hormuz. There has been discussion about a deal, an agreement being signed between Iran and United States. Whether it happens today or not, that needs to be seen. But India has been not a part of G7, but has been invited regularly for the G7 since 2019. So crucial to see how that G7 pans out. So India's diplomatic push really working out there, and in the backdrop of the geopolitical tension, we'll have to wait and watch how things unfold.
0: Let's now turn our attention to the war. We have some fresh updates coming in. While the conflict in West Asia may be approaching a crucial turning point, after days of military escalation and uncertainty, the US President Donald Trump has claimed that a new agreement with Iran is now on the verge of being signed. Trump says the deal is scheduled to be signed today and has even asserted that Iran will not be allowed to possess a nuclear weapon under any circumstances. He has also claimed that the strategically critical Strait of Hormuz will reopen to all shipping immediately after the agreement comes into force. If the deal materializes, it could have far-reaching implications, from easing tensions in the region to restoring normal movement through one of the world's most important energy corridors. On that note, slipping into a very short break, my colleague Gauri Dwivedi brings you her show, Fault Lines, on the other side. Stay tuned.

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3: What seems settled for me is unfinished business. So I rewind, I pause, I reflect, I dig, until what's buried stands up to be counted. Breaking ground, not just headlines, the meaning behind them. This is Breaking Ground with me, Vedika Sood.
4: Meetha ya namkeen, chahe jaise khao, 100% suji se bani, are pure vermicelli, swadisht. सेहतमंद हर रोज।
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7: मेनी ऑफ द nominees are extremely close together in terms of what they've done.
8: Gender parity to be reflected in while we choose leadership as well.
9: It's also important that how they are reshaping the industries.
10: We've got a fantastic jury and we've left all decisions to the wisdom of the jury.
5: 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Coming soon.
11: We've landed in the beautiful state of Andhra Pradesh, which has no shortage of its own superstars. And that's why it's our pleasure to be joined today on NDTV by Pavan Kalyan, the Deputy Chief Minister of Andhra Pradesh. Good to have you, sir. You were recently denied permission, sir, on Telangana Formation Day.
12: I think somehow they're scared. Otherwise, there is no need for them to deny permission.
11: Is the India block, you know, up on its last legs?
12: I had seen in my family, they were very strong supporters of Congress as long as Indira Gandhiji was. Even to an extent, Rajiv Gandhiji was there. They could slowly, but the disconnect started because of their policies. I really expected some kind of a greater understanding when this man, Mr. Rahul Gandhi, if I go and meet people, that gives me a very entire greater understanding, greater depth. But I felt after walking from Kanyakumari to Kashmir, and the way he understood, he made, then I said he has become more shallow.
11: You know, it was genuinely a first day, first show kind of perfect political storm for Vijay. What went through your mind when you saw it unfold?
12: I came to politics in 2007, and from then...
11: Two decades.
12: Two decades.
11: Yeah, amazing.
12: And it was a tough journey for me. And sometimes I felt like giving up. Sometimes I feel like, why the hell I did? I was in politics. I wish I could have such kind of smooth journey like Mr. Vijay. In that way, I said, okay, I was envious.
11: Yeah. You have a good relationship with the BJP and especially with Prime Minister Modi.
12: This man is the future of our country. Mm. And we need it.
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14: This isn't just about cars and bikes. This is about how you move.
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14: Your friend said, "Ye le le." We said, "Maybe not." 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

Hello and welcome. You're watching Fault Lines. I'm Gauri Dwivedi. This week, the three biggest stories that are really redefining the fault lines of the world. First up, it almost seems now that the global arms race is only heating up. The latest numbers are alarming. Not only are nations arming, there are also now no nuclear guardrails whatsoever. We tell you what the numbers tell and the story behind those numbers. Next up, well, the Iran conflict seems to now be turning into a forever war. And why is it that Tehran is okay embracing a forever conflict? Who stands where on this conflict? We tell you that. Well, as the conflict continues between Russia and Ukraine, Putin's paranoia protocol is only increasing. He is now wary of the very CCTV cameras that are guarding him. We tell you what exactly is it that's driving Putin's paranoia. And last and the most interesting story, the rise of robo-soldiers, and why is it that this could actually redefine the world's warfare like never before. Well, the first story that we start on Fault Lines this week, there is a number in this year's SIPRI yearbook, and that should make everyone stop cold, viewers. In 2025, the world spent $2.88 trillion on its militaries, the 11th straight year of increase, pushing the global military burden to 2.5% of world GDP, the highest it's been since 2009. Think about that. Not since the world was clawing out of the 2008 financial crisis have nations poured that much amount of wealth into weapons. And the line is still climbing. Let's get you now how the map of who's arming is really looking and how it's shifting so fast. Well, the first data point that's most important, the top three spenders, that is UK, China, the US, China and Russia. Let's tell you how the numbers stack up and together how much they account for. $1.48 trillion, more than half of all military spending on Earth just by these three countries. But the real engine of surge now is actually Europe. The European spending is now has jumped 14%. That's very important. 14% in a single year to $864 billion. It's actually been the sharpest since the Cold War actually ended. And as the continent rearms against Russia and hedges against an uncertain America, what you see is that Germany alone is now spending 24% more than what it did earlier. And that is upwards of $11 billion, breaching that 2% of GDP mark for the very first time since 1990. It's been a generation that has not seen this much amount of military spending. Weapons are also moving fast, too. Global arms flows now rose 9.2%, the biggest jump since 2011. Again, a very important data point that we need to tell our viewers, which is that from 2011 to 2015, with Europe now more than trebling its imports to become the world's largest buyer. The US now supplies 42% of all arms that are traded on the planet. Russia's share has actually collapsed from 21% to just a little under 7%. That, of course, is due to its own war needs because of the ongoing conflict. The arms trade is now becoming a map of alliances. Washington is consolidating its grip on one end. And here's the part that should actually worry us the most, which is that the spending climbs and the weapons flow is happening even as the guardrails are now coming down. New START, that is the last treaty that was capping the US and Russian nuclear arsenal, expired this year, early this year. There is no successor inside. The world's nuclear stockpile, which fell for decades, is now set to rise again, even as there are no guardrails. So the question that we are asking this week on Fault Lines, the world is spending more on arms than at any point since the financial crisis. The treaties that were the guardrails are dying, and the warheads are only multiplying. Are we watching the early architecture of a new global arms race that hasn't been there in a decade or in a generation? And in a world this heavily armed, who's really left building the off-ramps? And that is going to define the future conflict. Speaking of conflicts, well, the Iranian conflict continues, and for decades, the assumption in Washington was pretty simple, that you pressurize Iran hard enough and Tehran would eventually collapse. But what if that assumption is no longer true?
Well, this is a conflict that started on the 28th of February this year. And as we continue this broadcast, there are no signs, or at least the latest sign seems to indicate that Iran is willing to now continue this. And that's a very troubling aspect. The Islamic Republic has, in fact, concluded that conflict serves its interests better than peace. Every missile fired, every disruption in the Strait of Hormuz, every spike in global energy prices reinforces Tehran's belief that confrontation gives it leverage that diplomacy hasn't since 1979. The collapse of past agreements has strengthened hardliners who see negotiations not as a path to peace, but as a tool to be able to manage conflict in their view. Compromise invites weakness is what the mindset is in several quarters in Tehran, while resistance commands attention.

0: And that does not mean Iran wants an all-out war. It just means that it's increasingly comfortable with a state of permanent tension. And that is what we are seeing. One where negotiations are continuing, even as clashes are continuing. Neither side truly backs down. The danger continues. It's obvious in your face. And that's the whole strategy, built on controlled confrontation, that can quickly spiral out of calculation. Any one miscalculation, and you're looking at a wider conflict going forward. In fact, let's talk more about this. We have Major Mike Lyons, who's joining us live on the broadcast. So thank you so much for speaking to me on Fault Lines. It's always a pleasure to have someone who understands the battlefield and has been on the battlefield to explain things to us. In your assessment, as we speak, there has been fresh flare-up as far as the US-Iran conflict is concerned. What is your reading of the situation?
1: I'm not surprised. It looks like the Iranians have chosen to try to delay the negotiations. The U.S. President Donald Trump has decided that enough is enough. I think some of us in the military had decided that a long time ago and would like to have seen the military strikes begin, but go after military targets. And that seems to be what's happened the last 48 hours. As the Iranians refuse to deal with any kind of this negotiation. But at this point, it's not in the U.S. interest to just completely destroy Iran either. We've got to leave a country. We have to have an infrastructure left when it's there. So I think you're going to see a very interesting policy now. You won't see the same epic fury. You won't see overwhelming attacks. You won't see that. You'll see very precise kind of squeezing of the targets and making sure that the Iranians have some capability left over. And it'll increase the longer that it takes for them to sign any kind of deal right now.
0: And what do you think should be America's next options? More so coming in after the downing of the helicopter, the fresh set of, strikes that have taken place in the region. What should be America's next military moves?
1: Well, right now the IRGC controls all of the revenue portions of Iran, and I think that's going to be where the targeting is going to come from. I think go after some of the petroleum facilities that they have, but again, not to destroy them, but just to take out certain components of them. The president teases and he talks about bridge and infrastructure day, and his rhetoric is sometimes over the top, and I think he was communicating to a lot of different people there. But fundamentally, if you take away that capability a small piece at a time, then the IRGC doesn't have this ability then to generate the revenue. I'm a little bit concerned, though, about the military material they have left over and the fact that they fired at four countries last night, the fact that they still have this capability, drone capability. So there's still lots of military targets in Iran to go for. And I think that's what the president is deciding now what to go for. He'll go for them first. But again, until you get the IRGC and whoever's negotiating on the same page, I don't see you're going to see any results.
0: So do you now expect the president to probably go after some of these Iranian high-profile important targets after those strikes that have taken place? Or do you expect diplomacy and peace efforts to double down? I'm just asking from a scenario point of view, what is more likely?
1: No, I think that you'll see a few more days at least of these strikes before the president feels more confident that there's the Iranians will cross this what I'll call golden bridge. Give that the United States has given them an opportunity for the hardliners to accept something. We understand it's not in anybody's interest to completely destroy the other country. We're trying to get a negotiated peace settlement here, but there's very clear objectives: no Iranian nuclear capability. The United States must have the enriched uranium that they already have. And we try to move forward from there. But until I think the president is convinced that the people he's negotiating with are the same ones that are in the IRGC, I think you're going to see a few more days of continued strikes.
0: Very quickly, Major Mike, I want to ask you this, which is that if you were to speak to, let's say, the military generals of the region there, whether it's UAE, Qatar, Bahrain, Kuwait, what would be your message to them, given how flare-ups have happened in the last 48 hours?
1: I'd say this is an opportunity to tie all of our air defense forces together, take out bubbles. Those exist when there's weaknesses with inside these countries. This is going to give these countries a chance to work together, and there could be something very positive of this, a NATO-like agreement of defense around with these countries. I think that's a positive. Look, Iran is a is a terror within the region. There is no question. The United States has been, you know, almost in conflict with them for 47 years. It's our greatest foreign policy failure. We need to make sure that that doesn't happen in the future.
0: Right. I'm going to leave it there, Major Mike. Thank you so much for speaking to me on Fault Lines. Thank you, sir.
1: Thanks for having me.
0: Turning attention now to the other story on the broadcast this week. Well, the man who built one of the world's most formidable surveillance states may now be afraid of the very cameras that are designed to protect him. In a stunning revelation, reports suggest the Kremlin temporarily shut down parts of Vladimir Putin's security CCTV network. Amidst fears that artificial intelligence could turn Russia's own surveillance infra into a tool for assassination, as AI-powered intel gathering rewrites the rule of modern warfare, a new question is now haunting Moscow. Can technology find Putin before his enemies do? This report tells you more.

0: the hunter may become the hunted. Russian President Vladimir Putin has reportedly been gripped by fear that AI-powered tools can now be used to track his movements and facilitate an assassination attempt. Reports indicate that parts of a special CCTV network protecting Putin were temporarily taken offline before being restored with stronger internet isolation firewalls. The trigger? A growing belief inside the Kremlin that modern AI can analyze millions of hours of footage, identify behavioral patterns, track security convoys, and pinpoint high-value targets. According to reports, Russia views recent events in Iran as a warning about the vulnerabilities of surveillance systems. The fears come amid a string of attacks on senior Russian military figures. This week, a senior Russian general was killed in a car bombing near Moscow, adding to a growing list of high-profile attacks. Reports also claim Putin has tightened personal security measures. Protective arrangements around key locations are being reinforced. And that is not all. The staff in Putin's immediate circle, that includes bodyguards, cooks, and photographers, have been banned from using public transport or internet-connected devices. From drones to cyber warfare, from satellite tracking to AI-powered surveillance, the battlefield is changing faster than ever before. And in a world where algorithms can sift through oceans of data in seconds, the Kremlin's latest fear is as chilling as it is simple. What if the cameras watching everyone are now watching Putin?
1: On that note, slipping into a very short break, we come back on the other side, tell you more about the humanoid robots that may now be part of modern warfare. More on that after this very short break.

0: nominees are extremely close together in terms of what they've done.
1: Gender parity to be reflected while we choose leadership as well.
2: It's also important that how they are reshaping the industries.
3: We've got a fantastic jury, and we've left all decisions to the wisdom of the jury.
4: 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Find out at the NDTV Profit Business Leadership Awards. Coming soon.
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9: What seems settled for me is unfinished business. So I rewind, I pause, I reflect, I dig until what's buried stands up to be counted. Breaking ground, not just headlines, the meaning behind them. This is Breaking Ground with me, Vedika Sood.
10: Meetha ya namkeen, chahe jaise khao, 100% suji se bani, are pure vermicelli, swadisht, sehatmand, har roz.
11: Let's now take you through the top developments coming in at this hour. Well, Didi versus rebels fight is now growing further. As per sources, 20 rebel member parliaments are likely to hold key meetings today in the national capital. While 20 rebel member parliaments are likely to meet over lunch, while following a meeting with the West Bengal Chief Minister Shivendu Adhikari in New Delhi. This meeting will be vital, as sources even indicate that on Monday, these very TMC member parliaments will be meeting the Lok Sabha Speaker Om Birla. Meanwhile, back home, Mamata Banerjee holds meetings with her loyalists and even has removed rebel member parliaments from the
12: Well, we now turn attention to the other important story on the show. Well, imagine a battlefield where soldiers are no longer the first to enter a war zone, where humanoid machines actually march through minefields, carry out dangerous missions once reserved for elite troops. What sounds like science fiction may soon actually become military reality. And this report tells you why it could be sooner than you know it.

The future of warfare may be walking on two legs. A new generation of AI-powered humanoid robots is raising a fundamental question. Could tomorrow's wars be fought by machines that look and move like humans? American startup Foundation Future Industries is developing Phantom, a humanoid robot designed to operate in some of the world's most dangerous environments. The vision is ambitious. Machines carrying ammunition across active battlefields, robots navigating minefields, humanoids conducting reconnaissance missions. Unlike conventional drones or robotic vehicles, humanoids can climb stairs, open doors, cross rubble, and function in spaces built for humans. Military planners believe that could make them invaluable in future conflicts. Supporters of this initiative argue that these machines could save countless lives by taking on the deadliest missions. But critics warn that the technology could fundamentally alter the nature of warfare. Even robotics giant Boston Dynamics has urged caution, warning against the weaponization of advanced robots. The company has publicly pledged not to arm its machines. Yet, the global race is accelerating. China is already testing armed robotic dogs and autonomous battlefield systems. Ukraine serves the best example of robots being used in war. Kyiv has used ground robots for frontline evacuations. There are reports of robots successfully repelling Russian attacks and even taking enemy soldiers prisoner.

0: Reports suggest Foundation Robotics is planning to put humanoids in the war zone for the first time, with some of its robots already deployed to Ukraine for testing and potential use in the war against Russia. American defense innovators fear that if rivals militarize humanoids first, the strategic balance could shift dramatically. Experts say if there is a war over Taiwan, the likelihood that China militarizes humanoid robots increases. From tanks to drones, every military revolution has changed the character of war. Now a new chapter may be unfolding. The question is no longer whether humanoid robots can fight. The question is how soon they will be deployed on the battlefield and who will get there first.
1: To answer just that question, Sanket Pathak, who's the co-founder and CEO of a two-year-old startup, Foundation Robotics, joins me on the broadcast. Mr. Pathak, let me first start by asking you, the very plan to deploy humanoid robots on the battlefield, where exactly did that idea come about?
2: Now, that's kind of like I call this as phase zero of the company. The phase zero of the company is build robots and deploy and scale them so that we have we can get to a place where if the company chooses to be, it can be profitable. And then we want to use all of those profits to realize the vision I originally started the company with, which is use these robots to build big cities and infrastructure. So defense fits quite nicely in there. I was also just generally concerned that almost nobody in the US or even Europe was attempting to build any humanoids for defense, while there are a lot of companies in China that are doing it. And I see humanoids honestly as pretty much like another big step in reducing collateral damage in war.
1: I believe you've already done some beta tests in some war theaters. What have been the initial results there?
2: I mean, yeah, I think the high level verdict, without going into anything that is sensitive, is humanoids are useful in a lot of war scenarios and settings, and not all of them are kinetic. Like some of them are as simple as a lot of the logistics work that could become dangerous in war zone. So we demonstrated we could do a lot of materials handling work around that. And now our goal is to kind of like figure out what to do and how to scale deployments there.
1: If one were to talk about active battlefields, Ukraine, of course, is one where there is a crying need for humanoid robots because simply the scale at which it has been happening. Have you had a chance to reach out to the Ukrainian government, maybe the president?
2: I have not talked to President Zelensky personally. We've had conversations with a lot of people that work with him and report into him. Ukraine is an interesting war zone because by and large, and even Ukrainians will say this, they've been able to hold the line by innovating, right? So they're definitely not enough in numbers compared to Russians, but they've been able to get really scrappy, innovate on technology, make things that are usually commercial electronics apply for defense use cases and settings. And they've done a really good job with that.
1: Any concerns or thoughts you have with regard to those who feel that the very idea of humanoid robots overtaking a battlefield?
2: I mean, I think majority of the concerns around humanoid robots in defense are quite emotional. They're not like grounded in reality. If you really think about it, if my goal is to actually wreak havoc and destruction, I'm not sending a humanoid robot. I'm just dropping a bomb. The only time you're sending a humanoid robot is if you actually want to reduce collateral damage, because like who's going to send a humanoid robot to like shoot up a town? That doesn't make any sense. They just go in, send a drone instead.
1: And in your assessment, is there a timeline by when you see this to actually be not just in its beta phase, but probably be more mainstreamed?
2: I think you're like next 12 to 18 months away from having this be like a mainstream thing. Obviously, I'm hopeful there are not wars going on 12 to 18 months from now, but maybe there are.

0: But from a technology progression standpoint, like the current robots that you're seeing behind me, they're capable of doing the tasks that need to be done. Now they need to be manufactured much more cheaply and faster and need to be weatherproof, right? So the new robots we're building are weatherproof. They can do even high payloads than this robot can do. Like generally, these things can do a lot of the tasks that are required of them in those environments today. So, right now the goal is kind of like doing that. So given that, it makes me think we're about like a year and a half away for it becoming like a regular course of business, as in they're starting to enter the battlefield or just are becoming a part of warfare in a big way. And then obviously there would be a lot of evolution of that from there.
1: All right, Mr. Pathak, I'm going to leave it there. Thank you so much for joining me in this edition of Fault Lines. All right, but that's all we could wrap in and pack in this edition of Fault Lines. Thanks so much for watching.

0: आर प्योर शाही पनीर मसाला डिलीशियस हेल्दी एवरीडे
1: landed in the beautiful state of Andhra Pradesh, which has no shortage of its own superstars. And that's why it's our pleasure to be joined today on NDTV by Pavan Kalyan, the Deputy Chief Minister of Andhra Pradesh. Good to have you, sir. You were recently denied permission, sir, on Telangana Formation Day.
2: I think somehow they're scared. Otherwise, there is no need for them to...

0: of opposition unity at the same time. Women's safety debate reignites in Tamil Nadu. TVK Neta harasses woman booked. Now DMK train guns at the Tamil Nadu Chief Minister Vijay says women need to be saved from the TVK cadre. Prime Minister Modi in France set for Macron talks and innovation summit today. The two leaders are also set to inaugurate Bharat Innovates 2026. US President Donald Trump's big claim says the long-awaited deal to end the war in the Middle East is set to be signed today. Trump also claims that the Strait of Hormuz will open to all immediately after the deal is signed. Let's now take you through the top story of the hour. Didi versus rebels fight grows further. As per sources, 20 rebel member parliaments are likely to hold a meeting today in the national capital. 20 rebel member parliaments are likely to meet over lunch while following a meeting with the West Bengal Chief Minister Shivendu Adhikari in Delhi. Well, this meeting will be vital, as sources even indicate that on Monday, these TMC rebel member parliaments will be meeting the Lok Sabha Speaker. Meanwhile, back home, Mamata Banerjee has held a meeting with her loyalists and has even removed rebel member parliaments from the party posts. While Team Mamata alleges that their MLAs are being threatened, this comes after another TMC MLA resigned from the party.
1: Have you resigned recently? You have sent the resignation letter. We were hearing the news.
2: I sent my resignation to Chairperson Mamata Banerjee of EITC.
1: What was the reason of resignation, if I could ask you? Mr. Bunia?
2: I'm not going to explain everything today. I will speak to the people and the press after a few days.
1: All right.
2: But you can take it for granted that I was not willing. Present situation of the state of affairs of the Trinamool Congress.
1: You were unhappy with the present affairs, is what you're saying?
2: Yeah, very, very unhappy. I was Pradesh Congress president earlier.
1: Right.
2: My Congress life was 52 years.
1: Mm-hmm.
2: So, you know that. After that, I joined my Congress. But present situation is not very compatible to work very freely. And the situation is very, very critical.
3: The people who have left, defected, they are weeded out. We have a new youth president, Arnab Banerjee, Mahila president, Alifa Ahmed. Kunal Ghosh has been selected president of the North Calcutta. Musharraf Hossain has been made president of the minority cell. And the main thing is, this meeting condemned the atrocities on the Trinamool workers.
4: बैठक बैठक ये हम नहीं जानते लेकिन जा रहे हैं ये लोग चांस लगा रहे हैं कि भाजपा में आएंगे लेकिन भाजपा का दरवाजा अभी बंद है तो भाजपा में अभी ये लोगों को नहीं लेगा
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0: Well, my colleague Teshri joins us on the broadcast. You know, Teshri, with multiple meetings lined up of the rebel member parliaments inside of the national capital and an important statement coming in from the BJP that the doors are now closed for the rebel member parliaments, what truly is going to happen to the future of these rebels?
6: Well, you see, remember that as of now, what we are learning is today an important meeting is going to take place with the chief minister in all likelihood. Apart from that, tomorrow these rebel MPs are going to meet Lok Sabha Speaker Om Birla. As far as their future plan is concerned, their forward plan is concerned, what we are given to understand via our sources is they are going to form a separate faction. These are the Lok Sabha MPs who, in fact, will be forming a separate faction. And then, in all likelihood, they they will be supporting the NDA is what we are understanding as of now. Apart from that, in all likelihood, the Rajya Sabha MPs are also likely to join the BJP as of now. We have been hearing from our sources. We have also, in fact, learned that tomorrow when, in fact, Lok Sabha Speaker Om Birla will be meeting

0: time. Most of them, in fact, are in the national capital today for the meeting. And tomorrow they will be meeting Lok Sabha Speaker Om Birla. Remember that these meetings, these resignations are coming at a point of time when Mamata Banerjee was already here in the national capital, number one. Number two, also important to remember, important to notice, yesterday also a TMC leader who was ex-minister in Mamata Banerjee's government and also an ex-MLA had also resigned, and all of them have.
1: All right, let's also take you through who exactly these rebels are. Now, an important update coming in. Remember that the rebel lineup against the Trinamool Congress is causing an internal rebellion within the party. After the party's loss in the West Bengal Assembly elections, now there are people from within the party, important leaders who've come out and are now they've quit the party. Let's take you through who exactly these names are. First up on the list is Kakoli Dasidar Ghosh. Remember that, you know, she joined the party in about 1998. She belongs from the Barasat constituency and has been a four-time Lok Sabha Member Parliament. Next up on the list is Satabdi Roy. She joined the Trinamool Congress in the year 2009. She is from the Birbhum constituency and she too is a four-time Lok Sabha Member Parliament. Moving on to other rebels, now there is also Bapi Haldar, who joined the TMC in 1998, the same year as Kakoli Dasidar Ghosh, and he in fact was the first time Lok Sabha Member Parliament from the Mathurapur constituency. Moving on to other leaders as well, now remember that there's also Dr. Sharmila Sarkar. She joined the TMC in 2024, so she was relatively late in joining the party. She was from the Bardhaman constituency and was also a first time Lok Sabha Member Parliament. Other rebels include Prasoon Banerjee. He joined the TMC in 2022. He was, of course, Lok Sabha Member Parliament from Howrah. Again, the first time Lok Sabha Member Parliament. There's also Jagdish Barma Basunia, Asit Kumar Mal and Arup Chakrabarti. So multiple names of the people who've now quit the party, who are now a part of the rebel faction that is now going up in arms against the party supremo, Mamata Banerjee. Let's move on to more names coming in. There's Rachna Banerjee. She joined the TMC in 2024, was from the Hooghly constituency, and it was a first-time Lok Sabha Member Parliament. Sayani Ghosh, the Sayani Ghosh during the campaign was also dubbed as Choti Mamata Didi. Now, she is somebody that joined the party in 2021, and she was from the Jadavpur constituency and was also the first-time Lok Sabha Member Parliament. Moving on to more names coming in, there's also Khalilur Rahman. He joined the TMC in 2019 from the Jankipur constituency and was a two-time member parliament. There's also Abu Tahir Khan. He joined in 2018 from Murshidabad and was a two-time Lok Sabha member parliament. There's also several other names as well who are now part of the rebel faction. There's Yusuf Pathan. He joined the Trinamool Congress in 2024, was from the Barampur constituency, was the first-time member parliament. Mithali Bagh, she joined in 2013 from Arambagh. She too was a first-time Lok Sabha Member Parliament. And Mala Roy, who rejoined the TMC in 2015 from the Kolkata South constituency. She, remember, is a two-time Lok Sabha Member Parliament. There's also Kalipada Suren, who joined the TMC in 2024 from the constituency of Jargram and was a first-time Member Parliament. There's Deepak Adhikari, joined the TMC in 2014 from the Ghatal constituency and was a three-time Lok Sabha Member Parliament. Now, June Malia joined the TMC in about 2021. Was also, of course, from Medinipur, a two-time member parliament. There's also Partha Bhomik. And again, the last and the most important name is somebody, a mystery person who we have no information on, who is, of course, an undisclosed rebel. The identity of the rebel is undisclosed, but is a 20s rebel to have left the party. Now, my colleague Tejshree is still with us on the broadcast. You know, Tejshree, we've just been through the names of the multiple people, senior leaders that have now quit the party. Help us understand how exactly are Mamata and Abhishek Banerjee battling with the internal crisis that is now prevalent within the party. And this, remember, Tejshree, also comes right after their loss in the West Bengal Assembly elections.
0: When these MPs were back-to-back resigning, the Mamata Banerjee team and the team Abhishek Banerjee was continuously trying to get in touch with these rebel MPs. In fact, the MPs also stated that there were many other MPs from Mamata Banerjee's camp and Abhishek Banerjee's team as well who were trying to connect with these rebel MPs. They were trying to convince them so that they could not jump the ship. And not just that, but they were also trying to retain them. They also, in fact, reminded them the kind of work that the TMC has done for them and the kind of bond that they share with Mamata Banerjee. But MPs stated that they are adamant on their decision because their demands were unheard is what they claim. And they felt that there was a lot of corruption during Mamata Banerjee's regime. But the bigger question over here is what being asked by the team Mamata Banerjee, that these all problems that these rebel MPs are highlighting. Why did they not realize it?
1: All right. You know, Tejshri, of course, we were just talking about how there's a 20s rebel whose name has been undisclosed. Let's also now get into who exactly this person could be. Remember that we have the list of the 19 member parliaments that have now quit the party, but the name of the 20s rebel still remains undisclosed. Of course, this adds mystery to the entire rebellion that's now brewing within the Trinamool Congress. There's also Sudeep Bandyopadhyay, who has remained silent on the controversy. So, of course, speculation brewing with regards to his stance as Sugata Roy that backs Mamata Banerjee. An important figure, of course, is Kalyan Banerjee, because, you know, just recently Kalyan Banerjee has now spoken against Abhishek Banerjee. He's called, in fact, Mamata Banerjee's nephew arrogant. So that's also something that is being talked about. And of course, these are the list of the member parliaments that are now making the rounds. There's, of course, Abhishek Banerjee, who happens to be Mamata Banerjee's nephew. Shatrughan Sinha, the actor turned politician, he's openly said that he backs Mamata Banerjee. There's Kirti Azad, he's also said that he backs Mamata Banerjee. And there's also Mahua Moitra, who perhaps has been the most vocal supporter of Mamata Banerjee. Pratibha Mondal, on the other hand, has denied any rebellion. She said that there hasn't been any rebellion so far, at least from her side. There's also Sajda Ahmed, who's also denied rebellion. So, of course, there are rumors swirling in on who this 20th rebel could be, who this person could be. Of course, we don't have much information on who this person is, but multiple names doing the rounds at this hour. My colleague Tejshri is still with us on the broadcast. You know, Tejshri, of course, there's a lot of mystery with regard to who this 20th rebel could be. And there's, of course, speculation with regards to the stance of the various leaders. Also because the leaders that had quit, there wasn't an expectation from many of these leaders that they will quit the party. So, of course, this came as a surprise, not just to the world, but also perhaps to the TMC Supremo Mamata Banerjee.
0: Well, you see, Reet, 18th May was the date when the signature of all these MPs, as they claim, was taken. Important to notice that these all rebel MPs claim that they have the number more than 20. That means more than 20 Lok Sabha MPs are with them to form a separate faction and claim that they are the real TMC. However, in fact, Kalyan Banerjee and other MPs who are from Mamata Banerjee's team, they state that the rebel MPs do not have more than 16 MPs and they will fail to form a separate faction and they will have to face the disqualification is what they claim. They have also been talking about how BJP is supporting them and why they did not realize all these problems, as we're talking earlier as well, in the last few years when they were working under a Mamata Banerjee government, when they were ministers, some of them were also, in fact, you know, ministers. They were very closely associated with Mamata Banerjee and they had a very old relationship.
1: All right. All right, Tejshri, thank you so much for joining us and sharing those updates with us. Let's now get you, in fact, more breaking news coming in at this hour. We're understanding that Congress Member Parliament Manish Tiwari has slammed the centre over the sailors' deaths. That's right, more breaking news coming in at this hour as Manish Tiwari, the Congress Member Parliament, has now released a statement saying, and I quote, "No regret, no remorse, no empathy and no sympathy. This is abrupt and abrasive, confrontational." He's even gone on to slam, of course, the US Secretary of State Marco Rubio, saying that Marco Rubio could not have been more belligerent. He's even said that the subtext is in between the lines, is the fact that Indian sailors were responsible for what happened to them. He's gone on to slam the US official, the US Secretary of State, Marco Rubio, saying that hardly the language you use with the country you call a friend. He's gone on to slam the US. Apart from this, he's even gone on to slam the government with regards to this. He's, in fact, named the External Affairs Minister, S. Jaishankar, saying that he must put out his read out of the call. Now, an important statement coming in where, you know, he's even gone on to question whether the External Affairs Minister, S. Jaishankar, has responded to such coarseness coming in from the US's side. An important update coming in is politics seems to have erupted over the death of the three Indian sailors. Congress Member Parliament Manish Tiwari has now slammed not just the Indian government, but also US official Secretary of State Marco Rubio, saying, and I quote, that no regret, no remorse, no empathy or even sympathy. Abrupt and abrasive, confrontational, this is how he's described the US official's response to what happened with the three sailors. Those are, of course, the visuals of the sailor as well on your screens at the moment. That's a video of the attack now playing at the bottom of the screen. The Congress Member Parliament has trained guns at the US officials, saying, and I quote, that Marco Rubio could not have been more belligerent. And he's even, in fact, referred to a text of Marco Rubio saying that the subtext in between the lines is, that Indian sailors were responsible for what happened to them. He's questioned the United States language and what happened with the Indian sailors, saying that this is hardly the language that a country uses with another country that it goes on to call a friend. Of course, as US justifies the attack, there seems to be politics that is now erupting back home with regards to the devastating incident that claims the life of as many as three Indian sailors. Manish Tiwari, the Congress member parliament, has now trained guns at not just the Indian government but also the US officials over their language regarding the deaths. My colleague Pradeep Datta joins us on the broadcast with more updates coming in. Pradeep, of course, politics now seems to have erupted regarding the three Indian sailors' death, and rightfully so. Now Manish Tiwari has slammed the US official Marco Rubio and his statement with regard to the death. Help us understand, what exactly is he trying to say here?
2: See, definitely somewhere the Manish Tiwari is trying to say that the government response in this regard has been very soft towards United States of America. That's why what he's trying to convey is that there was neither any sympathy, nor there was any empathy, nor there was any remorse, nor there was any regret in targeting Indian ship that led to death of three serious sailors last week. And that's what actually the Manish Tiwari is trying to convey. He said that it appears as if it was a mistake of the sailors only. So America is trying to put blame on the sailors that they were there and it was a violation from their side. That's what actually one gets from the statement. So he is trying to somewhere put pressure on the government that you were not able to lodge a very strong protest and try to convince America that this thing should not have happened. Because only 2 days back, you remember that S. Jayashankar, Indian foreign minister, he had taken up the matter with Marco Rubio, Secretary of State of United States of America, where he had conveyed that such things can't be tolerated, that you can't target any of the commercial ships, and this is something that can't be tolerated. But the response that had come from the United States side is something which nobody is happy with, because they feel it appears that United States of America is trying to convey that it was basically the vessel that was violating that norm, because they had not taken any kind of a permission despite being asked not to move from that area that vessel was moving. So finally they were left with no other option but to fire a missile that led to the fire. 24 Indians were on board who were evacuated to safer places by Oman Air Force, but three of them lost their life. So that's what actually they are saying, that India should have taken it very strongly with their counterpart in United States of America and made them clear that this thing should not be repeated in near future. But so far as United States stand is concerned, they have already made it clear that naval blockade is there. Any of the ship or the vessel cannot be allowed to move towards the Iranian port, nor any vessel should be allowed to move from the Iranian port. So the politics all over this issue has started. This is the second statement coming from the Congress side. Earlier, a similar kind of a statement had come from the Shashi Tharoor side also, where he has also conveyed almost a similar thing. So what they are trying to say, that there was no remorse, there was no regret, and instead of saying sorry for what really happened, they're trying to put blame on the Indian sailor and the vessels.
1: Absolutely, Pradeep, and politics may continue, but what the important aspect here is the fact that three Indian lives have been lost in a devastating attack. Help us also understand, what exactly has been the government's response to this?
2: See, so far as the government is concerned, because government has taken it very strongly, because already there was a telephonic conversation between S. Jayashankar, Minister of External Affairs. He spoke to Secretary of State Marco Rubio and he conveyed him that this thing should not have happened. He lodged a very strong protest and he said that any of the attack on any of the commercial vessels can't be tolerated, because you can't attack the commercial vessel, because on one end, United States of America is talking about opening of Strait of Hormuz, free movement of vessels and the ships from that area. On the other hand, you are yourself acting as a disruptor, trying to playing a role of an obstructionist, trying to prevent the vessels from moving from that side. And what was the fault? The vessel was moving in the waters of the Oman. That was the time when you fired a missile that led to the fire in the ship, and because of which three sailors lost their life. So India has lodged a protest, but somewhere the opposition party leaders, they feel that Indian response was not that strong, because that's one of the reasons they feel that the response that had come from the United States side is not that good, because it is confrontational, where they are trying to put blame on the sailor rather than saying sorry for what really happened.
1: Right.
2: There is no remorse and regret in their statement. That's what actually the opposition party is saying.
1: Absolutely, Pradeep. You rightly said the opposition now says that the United States is trying to be defensive instead of apologetic for such an attack taking place. Help us understand, because this very statement of Manish Tiwari talks about the words that have been used by US officials. Walk us through the statement. What exactly has United States said with regards to this very attack?
2: See, if we talk about the United States of America, United States of America said that there was a violation because they had already said not a single vessel should move from that side because without any permission when the vessel was moving from that side. This was a Palau flagship in which there were 24 members on board, which included Indian sailors, which all of them were Indian sailors. And that was the time while it was moving from the Oman waters. And that was the time when Americans asked them, they sent them a signal asking them to stop, not to move. When they did not stop, that was the time when Americans fired a missile. And one of the missiles

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2: 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Putting tech through its paces. No fancy jargon or spec sheets, just what matters. If it's shaping the future, you'll see it here first. The Tesla Model Y. This is Tech 360. 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
3: What seems settled for me is unfinished business. So I rewind, I pause, I reflect, I dig, until what's buried stands up to be counted. Breaking ground, not just headlines, the meaning behind them. 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
9: I'm delighted to be a chairman of such distinguished fellow businessmen, bankers. It's just lovely to be back on this NDTV jury. I have been a fan of NDTV for a long time.
10: Many of the nominees are extremely close together in terms of what they've done.
11: Gender parity to be reflected in while we choose leadership as well.
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13: Welcome, my name is Reet Kaur Sahani and you're watching NDTV. Well, Prime Minister Modi has now landed in Nice, France, as part of the two-nation visit to amplify his Europe outreach. In the first leg of the visit, the Prime Minister will hold a bilateral meeting with French President Emmanuel Macron and also inaugurate Bharat Innovates alongside the French President. White House has also confirmed that the US President Donald Trump will hold a meeting with the Indian Prime Minister Narendra Modi on the sidelines of the G7 summit. My colleague Aditya Raj Kaur brings to us the latest update on this. Let's listen in to what he has to share.
14: Prime Minister Narendra Modi has arrived in Nice, France, and received a rousing welcome from the Indian diaspora. This comes just months after President Macron was in India and participated in the AI Impact Summit. India and France have grown bilateral

0: relationship into a strategic partnership that has, you know, moved from not only defense and trade, but there is innovation at a very strong part of the relationship. And that's what there will be Bharat Innovates event that will be inaugurated jointly by Prime Minister Narendra Modi and President Macron today, Sunday, in Nice, France. Apart from Prime Minister, there will be India's Industry Minister Piyush Goyal, External Affairs Minister Jaishankar, and Principal Scientific Advisor Ajay Kumar Sood also participating in this event. This is about innovation from semiconductors to technology and the latest disruptions in tech that are happening. And apart from that, there will be a lunch hosted by President Macron in honor of Prime Minister Modi. And thereafter, there will be a bilateral between India and France. Soon after, Prime Minister Modi will be leaving for Slovakia via Vienna in Austria. And this will be the first visit of any Prime Minister from India to Slovakia in the last 33 years. And apart from that, Slovakia and India are moving to have collaboration in defense, in technology, and in trade and other facets of the people-to-people contact. A lot of Indian skilled workers are in Slovakia already, and that is going to be increased in the coming months and years. And thereafter, Prime Minister will be heading back to France for the crucial G7 meeting. The big talking point is also the meeting between Prime Minister Narendra Modi and US President Donald Trump. They will be discussing the soon-to-be-signed trade deal between India and United States. And apart from that, there will be also discussions on West Asia and the smooth navigation at the Strait of Hormuz. There has been discussion about a deal, an agreement being signed between Iran and United States. Whether it happens today or not, that needs to be seen. But India has been not a part of G7, but has been invited regularly for the G7 since 2019. So crucial to see how that G7 pans out. So India's diplomatic push really working out there, and in the backdrop of the geopolitical tension, we'll have to wait and watch how things unfold.
1: Well, with that, slipping into a short break, more news and updates on the other side.

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3: 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Putting tech through its paces. No fancy jargon or spec sheets, just what matters. If it's shaping the future, you'll see it here first. The Tesla Model Y. This is Tech 360. 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
10: 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I have been a fan of NDTV for a long time.
11: Many of the nominees are extremely close together in terms of what they've done.
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9: Who will earn India's top business honors? 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
15: Let's now take you through the top developments coming in at this hour. Well, Didi versus rebels fight is now growing further. As per sources, 20 rebel member parliaments are likely to hold key meetings today in the national capital. Well, 20 rebel member parliaments are likely to meet over lunch while following a meeting with the West Bengal Chief Minister Shivendu Adhikari in New Delhi. This meeting will be vital, as sources even indicate that on Monday, these very TMC member parliaments will be meeting the Lok Sabha Speaker Om Birla. Meanwhile, back home, Mamata Banerjee holds meetings with her loyalists and even has removed rebel member parliaments from the party posts. While Team Mamata alleges that their MLAs are being threatened, this comes shortly after TMC MLA resigned from the party.
16: Have you resigned recently? You have sent the resignation letter. We were hearing the news.
17: I sent my resignation to Chairperson Mamata Banerjee of the ITC.
16: Sir, when did you resign?
17: I asked to accept the resignation immediately.
16: Okay, and when did you resign, sir?
17: Today.
16: What was the reason of resignation, if I could ask you, Mr. Bunia?
17: Look, I'm not going to explain everything today. I will speak to the people and the press after a few days.
16: All right.
17: But you can take it for granted that I was not willing to vote in the present situation of the state of affairs of the Trinamool Congress.
16: You were unhappy with the present affairs, is what you're saying?
17: Yeah, very, very unhappy. I was Pradesh Congress President earlier.
16: Right.
17: My Congress life was 52 years.
16: Mm-hmm.
17: So, you know that. After that, I joined my Congress. But present situation is not very compatible to work very freely. And the situation is... very critical.
16: There are many MPs who highlighted why they resigned. They mentioned about their demands being ignored.
17: I will not highlight. I will speak to the people and the place at that time.
18: The people who have left, defected, they are weeded out. We have a new youth president, Arnab Banerjee, Mahila president, Alifa Ahmed. Kunal Ghosh has been selected president of the North Calcutta. Musharraf Hossain has been made president of the minority cell. And the main thing is, this meeting condemned the atrocities on the Trinamool workers.
19: बैठक ये हम नहीं जानते, लेकिन जा रहे हैं ये लोग, चांस लगा रहे हैं कि भाजपा में आएंगे, लेकिन भाजपा का दरवाजा अभी बंद है, तो भाजपा में अभी ये लोगों को नहीं लेगा। ऐसा ही होने वाला है। जितने नेगेटिव वर्क हुआ उसके अगेंस्ट में तो ये ईडी होगा ही।
15: Well, my colleague Hrithik joins us on the broadcast with fresh updates coming in. Hrithik, of course, setback after setback for the TMC. Walk us through the details. What exactly is happening in West Bengal at the moment?
20: Amid rectifications are underway in the Trinamool Congress Party after many senior leaders and MP parties their way from the headquarters of Trinamool Star, that is Kalighat, precisely the residence and the top office of Trinamool Congress and Mamata Banerjee's residence as well. But we do understand yesterday several, path-changing decisions were taken. Leaders like Shaini Ghosh left the party, new youth Mahila president, youth president appointed. So amid this situation, what we do see that this new rebel faction are preparing to, meet today in the national capital. So all eyes are fixed to national capital today. What they would be their next step? We spoke to several rebel members of parliament, including Shatabdi Rai. They are

0: they are expecting a separate allocations of the sitting arrangements in the parliament in the upcoming monsoon session. On the other hand, what would be their fate if they wish to join BJP directly? So far, they have made their wish that they want to support NDA from the outside. There is a number game that is going on in the parliament. But what we do see, senior minister, central minister, Shantanu Thakur went on record while he landed in Kolkata and said the doors are closed for the rebel MPs, those want to join BJP. It's a very interesting remark. He doubles down the stand, which was made by the party state president.
1: Absolutely, Ritik. Of course, big questions with regards to what happened to the rebels' future as well. Like you said, that the Trinamool Congress rebellion has now reached the national capital. So it remains to be seen what developments happen in this very story, whether they join the BJP or not. But thank you so much for joining us and sharing those updates with us. Well, let's track more updates coming in on this story. Now, the heat on the Trinamool Congress is now, in fact, mounting, with, in fact, multiple agencies stepping up action. In a major development, the Trinamool Congress MLA, Madan Mitra, is now under the ED scanner, with different agencies which have summoned Abhishek Banerjee in as many as three cases. Now, the Enforcement Directorate raided seven properties linked to the TMC MLA, Madan Mitra, in connection with the alleged municipal recruitment scam, with searches continuing for over 11 hours in the case. At the same time, trouble is also now piling up for Abhishek Banerjee. Mamata Banerjee's nephew now faces summons from about ED and CID in three separate cases. With over the past couple of days, now these cases include a recruitment scam, a signature forgery case, and even a hate speech probe. Kolkata police also conducted a pre-dawn search at his Kalighat residence while looking for one of his close aides. Later, Mamata Banerjee also reached this very spot. Adding up to the pressure, the CID has also summoned TMC MLA Kunal Ghosh in the signature case, signalling a widening investigation in the case.
2: कोई MLA का पौरसभा की नौकरी में कोई हाथ नहीं है। ये ना मैं बोर्ड मेंबर हूँ, ना मैं इंटरव्यू कमिटी का हूँ, ना मैं इंटरव्यू का चेयरमैन हूँ। कब इंटरव्यू हुआ मेरा मालूम नहीं, कहाँ परीक्षा हुआ मेरा मालूम नहीं। जो लोग आया बोला दादा खुशी से, अब बोला क्या हुआ, बोला परीक्षा देके पास किया है, तो चार आदमी को देखा नौकरी मिला है, मुझे मिठाई खिलाकर चला गया। ये बड़ी दुख की बात है, आई एम सो हार्ट।
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1: Welcome back, this is Reet Kaur Sahani and you're watching EDTV. Let's now take you through the world of cricket. The biggest rivalry in women's cricket is ready for another chapter. World champions India begin their T20 World Cup campaign against Pakistan at the Act Bastion on Sunday, with Harmanpreet Kaur set to lead the side in her 10th World Cup. India have dominated recent meetings, but Pakistan captain Fatima Sana believes her young side can make a statement. Take a look at the special report.

0: Some rivalries never need an introduction. India versus Pakistan, different generations, same intensity. And on Sunday at Edgbaston, the Women's T20 World Cup gets its first blockbuster. For Harmanpreet Kaur, this is a familiar territory. Pressure comes with fixture. Talk about the subplot. Whether or not there will be handshake between the captains at the toss, she appears evasive.
1: I won't deny कि pressure नहीं होता, pressure होता है और क्योंकि जब से cricket देखना start करा है तब से you know as a supporter भी वो pressure feel करा है और अभी तो खेलते हैं तो pressure उससे भी ज़्यादा है. We just want to enjoy ourselves on the field. I think more than anything it's another game which we are gonna play tomorrow and we just want to play our best cricket.
0: Fresh off India's 2025 ODI World Cup victory, Harmanpreet now prepares for a personal milestone, her 10th World Cup.
1: Cricket is something which is very close to my heart and you know, never want to stop playing because you know, this is something I love the most and really happy that you know, this time

0: going to play a 10th T20 World Cup and hopefully go with the same mindset, same approach like how we went to the last ODI World Cup. And everyone is very positive about this tournament and hopefully we'll give our best.
1: England's changing conditions mean flexibility will be key.
0: You can't just go with a fixed plan. You have to be very flexible with, you know, a lot of things. So I think that is the key point which we have learned so far and hopefully we'll use this in this major tournament.
1: Pakistan's captain Fatima Sana had an injury ahead of the match day, but she will most likely take the field and do the heavy lifting in the fixture. India have won the last three meetings. Pakistan's lone victory came in the 2022 Asia Cup. But numbers disappear when these two walk out together. India have happy memories at Edgbaston, having won the Commonwealth Games team silver here. Harman calls it a home away from home and will look to derive some home advantage on this Super Sunday. Rika Roy for NDTV.
2: With that, slipping into a very short break, more news and updates on the other side. Stay with us.

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8: Meetha ya namkeen, chahe jaise khao, 100% suji se bani. Our pure vermicelli, swadisht, sehatmand, har roz.
9: Let's now take you through the top developments coming in at this hour. Well, Didi versus rebels fight is now growing further. As per sources, 20 rebel member parliaments are likely to hold key meetings today in the national capital. Well, 20 rebel member parliaments are likely to meet over lunch while following a meeting with the West Bengal Chief Minister Shivendu Adhikari in New Delhi. This meeting will be vital, as sources even indicate that on Monday, these very TMC member parliaments will be meeting the Lok Sabha Speaker Om Birla. Meanwhile, back home, Mamata Banerjee holds meetings with her loyalists and even has removed rebel member parliaments from the party posts. While Team Mamata alleges that their MLAs are being threatened, this comes shortly after TMC MLA resigned from the party.
10: Have you resigned recently? You have sent the resignation letter. We were hearing the news.
11: I sent my resignation to Chairperson Mamata Banerjee of the ITC.
10: Sir, when did you resign?
11: To accept the resignation immediately.
10: Okay, and when did you resign, sir?
11: Today.
10: What was the reason of resignation, if I could ask you, Mr. Bunia?
11: I'm not going to explain everything today. I will speak to the people and the press after a few days.
10: All right.
11: But you can take it for granted that I was not willing to vote in the present situation of the state of affairs of the

0: Trinamool Congress.
1: You were unhappy with the present affairs, is what you're saying?
0: Yeah, very, very unhappy. I was Pradesh Congress President earlier.
1: Right.
0: My Congress life was 52 years. So, you know that. After that, I joined my Congress. But present situation is not very compatible to work very freely, and the situation is very critical.
1: There are many MPs who highlighted why they resigned. They mentioned about their demands being ignored.
0: I will not highlight. I will speak to the people and the place at a certain time.
2: The people who have left, defected, they are weeded out. We have a new youth president, Arnab Banerjee, Mahila president, Alifa Ahmed. Kunal Ghosh has been selected president of the North Calcutta. Musharraf Hossain has been made president of the minority cell. And the main thing is, this meeting condemned the atrocities on the Trinamool workers.
3: बैठक ये हम नहीं जानते, लेकिन जा रहे हैं ये लोग, चांस लगा रहे हैं कि भाजपा में आएंगे, लेकिन भाजपा का दरवाजा अभी बंद है, तो भाजपा में अभी ये लोगों को नहीं लेगा। ऐसा ही होने वाला है। जितने नेगेटिव वर्क हुआ उसके अगेंस्ट में तो ये ईडी होगा ही।
4: Well, my colleague Hrithik joins us on the broadcast with fresh updates coming in. Hrithik, of course, setback after setback for the TMC. Walk us through the details. What exactly is happening in West Bengal at the moment?
5: Amid rectifications are underway in the Trinamool Congress Party after many senior leaders and MP parties their way from the headquarters of Trinamool Star, that is Kalighat, precisely the residence and the top office of Trinamool Congress and Mamata Banerjee's residence as well. But we do understand yesterday several, path changing decisions were taken. Leaders like Shaini Ghosh left the party, new youth president appointed. So amid this situation, what we do see that this new rebel faction are preparing to, meet today in the national capital. So all eyes are fixed to national capital today. What they would be their next step? We spoke to several rebel members of parliament, including Shatabdi Rai. They are expecting a separate allocations of the sitting arrangements in the parliament in the upcoming monsoon session. On the other hand, what would be their fate if they wish to join BJP directly? So far, they have made their wish that they want to support NDA from the outside. There is a number game that is going on in the parliament. But what we do see, senior central minister, Shantanu Thakur went on record while he landed in Kolkata and said the doors are closed for the rebel MPs, those want to join BJP. It's a very interesting remark. He doubles down the stand, which was made by the party state president.
4: Absolutely, Hrithik. Of course, big questions with regards to what happened to the rebels' future as well. Like you said, that the Trinamool Congress rebellion has now reached the national capital. So it remains to be seen what developments happen in this very story, whether they join the BJP or not. But thank you so much for joining us and sharing those updates with us. Well, let's track more updates coming in on this story. Now, the heat on the Trinamool Congress is now, in fact, mounting, with multiple agencies stepping up action. In a major development, the Trinamool Congress MLA, Madan Mitra, is now under the ED scanner. A very good morning. You're watching NDTV 24/7. I'm Divya Vada. Prime Minister Modi is in Nice. He arrived to this warm welcome from the Indian diaspora, and today he'll be holding bilateral talks with Macron, the president of France, and jointly they'll be inaugurating the Bharat event. Also on the agenda is defence, trade and technology. We're going to get you all the details of Prime Minister Modi's visit to France and Slovakia, but first, the headlines. TMC turmoil deepens further, with Suvindu Adhikari, rebel MP, is likely to be meeting today. And it is, of course, the union mantris that are slamming the rebels, saying that doors are shut for rebel TMC MPs. And as Rahul Gandhi's warned hug of Vijayan remark that stoked

0: A row. Left hits out at Rahul Gandhi, says you can't bash the opposition leader and talk of unity amongst the opposition at the same time. Women's safety debate reignites in Tamil Nadu with TVK Neta. This is as far as the harassment of women. And this is, of course, the TVK Neta harasses a woman and has been booked. DMK trains guns at the Tamil Nadu chief minister, saying that women need to be saved from the TVK cadre when it was TVK that said women's safety comes first. And that was the first thing that was signed off by the chief minister. Congress trains guns on the centre over the death of the three sailors. The Congress has asked S. Jayashankar to make the call with Marco Rubio public. And this comes after the US showed no remorse over the deaths of the three Indians, despite Jayashankar's conversation with the US Secretary of State. It is Manish Tiwari saying there was no empathy, no sympathy and no remorse. Prime Minister Modi in France and said four talks with Macron and Innovation Summit that is going to be inaugurated today. The two leaders are also set to be discussing a lot more that includes technology as well as innovation. US President Donald Trump's big claim says that the long-awaited deal to end the war in the Middle East is set to be signed, and that could happen today. That is the claim that Trump is making, and says that the Strait of Hormuz will be opened instantly after that deal is signed to the world. Let's begin this 10 o'clock this morning on Sunday. We're going to get you the latest as far as what's really happening in West Bengal. It's Didi versus the rebels, and that fight that's only growing further. As per sources, 20 rebel MPs are likely to hold a key meeting that's going to be taking place here in the national capital. 20 rebel MPs are likely to meet over lunch while following a meet with West Bengal's Chief Minister Subindu Adhikari, all happening here in the national capital, Delhi. This meeting will be vital, as sources indicate that on Monday, that's tomorrow, these TMC rebel MPs will be meeting with the Lok Sabha Speaker Om Birla. Meanwhile, back home, it's Mamata Banerjee holding meetings with her loyalists, her supporters, and removing the rebel MPs, and that's what she's done. That's the move that she's made. She's removed the rebel MPs from their posts in the party. While Team Mamata alleges that their MLAs are being threatened, this comes after another TMC MLA has resigned from the party. Let's get you the reactions.
1: Have you resigned recently? You have sent the resignation letter. We were hearing the news.
2: I sent my resignation to Chairperson Mamata Banerjee of EITC.
1: What was the reason of resignation, if I could ask you? Mr. Bunia?
2: I'm not going to explain everything today. I will speak to the people and the press after a few days.
1: All right.
2: But you can take it for granted that I was not in the present situation of the state of affairs of the Trinamool Congress.
1: You were unhappy with the present affairs, is what you're saying?
2: Yeah, very, very unhappy. I was Pradesh Congress president earlier.
1: Right.
2: My Congress life was 52 years.
1: Mm-hmm.
2: So, you know that. After that, I joined my Congress. But present situation is not very compatible to work very freely. And the situation is very, very critical.
3: The people who have left, defected, they are weeded out. We have a new youth president, Arnab Banerjee, Mahila president, Alifa Ahmed. Kunal Ghosh has been selected president of the North Calcutta. Musharraf Hossain has been made president of the minority cell. And the main thing is, this meeting condemned the atrocities on the Trinamool workers.
4: बैठक ये हम नहीं जानते लेकिन जा रहे हैं ये लोग चांस लगा रहे हैं कि भाजपा में आएंगे लेकिन भाजपा का दरवाजा अभी बंद है तो भाजपा में अभी ये लोगों को नहीं लेगा
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0: Pritika joining us to get us the very latest as to what's really happening.

0: In West Bengal, between West Bengal and New Delhi, actually, with these rebel MPs, what is the alternative for these rebel MPs, considering the fact that we have union ministers coming out and saying that the doors are now completely shut for the rebel MPs from West Bengal?
1: Darwaza bande, very interesting rhetoric coming at a point when these rebel MPs from Trinamool Congress Party are expected to join for a lunch in the national capital. And so far, we know there was a previous schedule of Chief Minister of West Bengal, Shubhendu Bhattacharya, to fly this morning to the national capital and meet this group. But what the letters we are picking up, there is a sudden change in CM's schedule. What we know, for an urgent meeting in the Ismaidabad district, Chief Minister's Delhi visit stands cancelled today. But very interesting move that is coming. Remember, Shantanu Thakur, the central minister, is not the only one from the BJP who those are opposing any inclusion or addition in the Bharatiya Janata Party's Bengal batch, because the state chief, Shomik Bhattacharya, also time and again maintained this thing that at least for three months...
0: As we can see, Ritik is mounting on the Trinamool Congress leaders with multiple agencies stepping up their action. In a major development, what we've really seen is Madan Mitra, the TMC MLA, is under the scanner of the Enforcement Directorate, the ED, while different agencies have summoned Abhishek Banerjee in three different cases. The Enforcement Directorate raided seven properties linked to the TMC MLA, Madan Mitra, in connection with the alleged municipal recruitment scam, with searches continuing for over 11 hours to be precise. At the same time, trouble is also piling up for Abhishek Banerjee. This is Mamta's nephew, now facing summons from both the ED as well as the CID in three separate cases over the last 3 days, including the recruitment scam, a signature forgery case and a hate speech probe as well. The Kolkata police also conducted a pre-dawn search at his Kalighat residence while looking for one of his close aides. Then we also had Mamata Banerjee later reaching the spot, adding to the pressure. The CID has also summoned TMC MLA. We are talking about Kunal Ghosh in the signature case, signalling a widening investigation into the matter.
2: कोई एमएलए का पौरसभा की नौकरी में कोई हाथ नहीं है, ये ना मैं बोर्ड मेंबर हूं, ना मैं इंटरव्यू कमेटी का हूं, ना मैं इंटरव्यू का चेयरमैन हूं। कब इंटरव्यू हुआ मेरा मालूम नहीं, कहां परीक्षा हुआ मेरा मालूम नहीं। जो लोग आया बोला दादा खुशी से, अब बोला क्या हुआ, बोला परीक्षा दे के पास किया है, तो चार आदमी को देखा नौकरी मिला है, मुझे मिठाई खिलाकर चला गया। ये बड़ी दुख की बात है, आई एम सो हर्ट।
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0: And then we, on the other side, we have the opposition alliance, the India Bloc, that's held this meeting that took place on the 8th of June here in the national capital, which was supposed to be a meeting to rejuvenate the alliance against the BJP government. But Rahul Gandhi's speech during that meet has sparked another controversy within the alliance, as the CPIM has started questioning the leader of the opposition. In the recently shared audio of Rahul Gandhi's speech during that bloc meet, he is being heard saying that he cannot hug the former Kerala Chief Minister Pinarayi Vijayan, as there is an ongoing political fight. Pinarayi Vijayan has responded to it and said that hug is the usual norm, but Rahul Gandhi's photo of hugging Prime Minister Modi is all over the internet.
4: We have our fights, but if you are asking me to go and hug the ex-Chief Minister of Kerala, I cannot and I will not, because I have an ongoing political fight with him.
5: കെട്ടിപ്പിടിക്കല് സാധാരണഗതിയിൽ നമ്മുടെ ഇടയിൽ അധികം ഉണ്ടാകാറില്ലല്ലോ. അപൂർവമായിട്ട് ചില ആളുകളെ കെട്ടിപ്പിടിക്കാറുണ്ട്. പക്ഷേ ഞാനും രാഹുൽ ഗാന്ധിയൊക്കെ കാണുമ്പോൾ സാധാരണ ഒന്നുകിൽ പരസ്പരം വണങ്ങും 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
6: Please, we fold our hands. We don't want any hugs from anybody. Communists don't need hugs. But we need clear politics.

0: What is the politics? The politics is BJP RSS is trying to break the opposition. So please, Rahul Gandhiji, keep your hugs to yourself, but as the LOP, please respect leaders of the opposition like Pinarayi Vijayan, who have spent the better part of their life fighting for the working class against BJP RSS.
1: It would have been desirable that Congress gives out the remaining deliberations. In fact, Rahul Gandhi's concluding remarks, which hardly 5% of the total deliberations have been given out. It would be the fitness of things that other deliberations also is given out so that people understand what actually transpired there. Further, the comment about Pinarayi Vijayan that he cannot embrace Pinarayi Vijayan. The left parties never asked him to embrace Pinarayi Vijayan as he embraced Narendra Modi. It's not a question of embracing. It's a question of keeping the integrity of the India bloc politics.
2: India Alliance has no mission, only division, and those divisions are coming out on a daily basis, hourly basis. First, we saw Aam Aadmi Party skipping the meeting. DMK, betrayed by Congress, is skipping the meeting. Now, left leaders are openly coming out and attacking the Congress party. John Brittas and left leaders have said that Rahul Gandhi's comments are irresponsible, immature. Congress can't lead such an alliance. This shows that they have no confidence in Rahul Gandhi. In fact, we have seen JMM versus Congress play out in Jharkhand as well. Where is this India Alliance? It is only on paper. It is in news, but it is not actually in reality. दल तो मिल सकते हैं फोटो ऑप के लिए, दिल नहीं मिलते. एंड दैट्स व्हाई दे मे कम टुगेदर फॉर फोटो ऑप, बट लुक एट द स्टेटमेंट्स दे हैव गिवन टू ईच अदर, द थिंग्स दे से टू ईच अदर, इट्स ऑल आउट इन द पोस्टर्स. देयर इज अ पोस्टर वॉर इन दिल्ली. अपेरेंटली दोज बिटेड बाय द कांग्रेस हैव पुट अप दीज पोस्टर्स टू रिमाइंड दैट हाउ द कांग्रेस पार्टी यूजेस एंड थ्रोज देम.
3: Bonjour. The Prime Minister has arrived in Nice in France as part of his two-nation visit to amplify his European outreach. This is the first leg of the visit, and the Prime Minister has reached Nice. Today, he will be holding a bilateral meeting with the President of France, Macron, and also be inaugurating the Bharat Innovate Summit alongside the French President. Now, the White House has also confirmed that the United States President, Donald Trump, will be holding a meeting with Prime Minister Modi, and that's going to be taking place on the sidelines of the G7. And let's get you up to speed as far as the West Asia war is concerned. And from what we are believing is that the conflict could be approaching a very crucial turning point. This is after days of military escalation as well as uncertainty that has been looming large. Is the U.S. President Donald Trump, who's claimed a new agreement with Iran, is now on the verge of being signed. Trump says the deal is scheduled to take place, and that signature, that sign, can take place today itself, and has asserted that Iran will not be allowed to possess a nuclear weapon under any circumstances. He's also claimed that there will be a strategic and a very critical Strait of Hormuz that will reopen instantly after that deal has been signed to all shipping, and that is across the world, after that agreement comes into force. If the deal materializes, it could have far-reaching implications, from easing tensions in the region to restoring normal movement through one of the world's most important energy corridors. So a lot riding on that very crucial meeting. This is going to be signing that deal, a signing of the deal between the two nations. Let's just also talk about sports now, and it's the biggest rivalry in women's cricket that's ready for another chapter. Women, you know, as far as the world champions, India, they will be beginning their T20 World Cup campaign, and that's going to be against Pakistan. That's going to be taking place with Harmanpreet Kaur set to lead the side in her 10th World Cup. India has dominated recent meetings, but Pakistan captain Fatima Sana believes her young side can make a statement.
4: Some rivalries never need an introduction. India versus Pakistan, different generations, same intensity. And on Sunday at Edgbaston, the Women's T20 World Cup gets its first blockbuster. For Harmanpreet Kaur, this is a familiar territory. Pressure comes with fixture. Talk about the subplot, whether or not there will be handshake between the captains at the toss, she appears evasive.
5: I won't deny कि pressure नहीं होता, pressure होता है और क्योंकि जब से cricket देखना start करा है तब से you know as a supporter भी वो pressure feel करा है और अभी तो खेलते हैं तो pressure उससे भी ज़्यादा है. We just want to enjoy ourselves on the field. I think more than anything it's another game which we are gonna play tomorrow and we just want to play our best cricket.
4: Fresh off India's 2025 ODI World Cup victory, Harmanpreet now prepares for a personal milestone. Her 10th World Cup.
5: Cricket is something which is very close to my heart, and you know, never want to stop playing because you know this is something I love the most. And really happy that you know this time going to play a 10th T20 World Cup and hopefully go with the same mindset, same approach like how we went to the last ODI World Cup. And everyone is very positive about this tournament and hopefully we'll give our best.
4: England's changing conditions mean flexibility will be key.
5: You can't just go with a fixed plan. You have to be very flexible with, you know, a lot of things. So I think that is the key point which we have learned so far and hopefully we'll use this in this major tournament.
4: Pakistan's captain Fatima Sana had an injury ahead of the match day, but she will most likely take the field and do the heavy lifting in the fixture. India have won the last three meetings. Pakistan's lone victory came in the 2022 Asia Cup. But numbers disappear when these two walk out together. India have happy memories at Edgbaston. Having won the Commonwealth Games team silver here, Harman calls it a home away from home and will look to derive some home advantage on this Super Sunday. Rika Roy for NDTV.
3: Thank you so much, Rika, for getting us those details. All eyes on that crucial match coming up. With that, it's a wrap. News and updates will continue on the other side.

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5: This is where the future shows up first. Conversations with the biggest names in tech and AI. Putting tech through its paces. No fancy jargon or spec sheets, just what matters. If it's shaping the future, you'll see it here first. The Tesla Model Y. This is Tech 360. 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
8: Meetha ya namkeen, chahe jaise khao, 100% suji se bani, are pure vermicelli, swadisht, sehatmand, har roz.
9: Let's now take you through the top developments coming in at this hour. Well, Didi versus rebels fight is now growing further. As per sources, 20 rebel member parliaments are likely to hold key meetings today in the national capital. While 20 rebel member parliaments are likely to meet over lunch while following a meeting with the West Bengal Chief Minister Shivendu Adhikari in New Delhi. This meeting will be vital, as sources even indicate that on Monday these very TMC member parliaments will be meeting the Lok Sabha Speaker Om Birla. Meanwhile, back home, Mamata Banerjee holds meetings with her loyalists and even has removed rebel member parliaments from the party posts. While Team Mamata alleges that their MLAs are being threatened, this comes shortly after TMC MLA resigned from the party.
10: Have you resigned recently?

0: truth in the present situation of the state of affairs of the Trinamool Congress.
1: You were unhappy with the present affairs, is what you're saying?
0: Yeah, very, very unhappy. I was Pradesh Congress president earlier.
1: Right.
0: My Congress life was 52 years. So, you know that. After that, I joined my Congress. But present situation is not very compatible to work very freely. And the situation is very, very critical.
1: There are many MPs who highlighted why they resigned. They mentioned about their demands being ignored.
0: I will not highlight. I will speak to the people and the place at a certain time.
2: The people who have left, defected, they are weeded out. We have a new youth president, Arnab Banerjee, Mahila president, Alifa Ahmed. Kunal Ghosh has been selected president of the North Calcutta. Musharraf Hossain has been made president of the minority cell. And the main thing is, this meeting condemned the atrocities on the Trinamool workers.
3: बैठक बैठक ये हम नहीं जानते, लेकिन जा रहे हैं ये लोग, चांस लगा रहे हैं कि भाजपा में आएंगे, लेकिन भाजपा का दरवाजा अभी बंद है, तो भाजपा में अभी ये लोगों को नहीं लेगा।
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5: Well, my colleague Hrithik joins us on the broadcast with fresh updates coming in. Hrithik, of course, setback after setback for the TMC. Walk us through the details. What exactly is happening in West Bengal at the moment?
6: Amid rectifications are underway in the Trinamool Congress Party after many senior leaders and MP parties their way from the headquarters of Trinamool Star, that is Kalighat, precisely the residence and the top office of Trinamool Congress and Mamata Banerjee's residence as well. But we do understand yesterday several, path changing decisions were taken. Leaders like Shaini Ghosh left the party, new youth Mahila president, youth president appointed. So, amid this situation, what we do see that this new rebel faction are preparing to, meet today in the national capital. So, all eyes are fixed to national capital today. What they would be their next step? We spoke to several rebel members of parliament, including Shatabdi Rai. They are expecting a separate allocations of the sitting arrangements in the parliament in the upcoming monsoon session. On the other hand, what would be their fate if they wish to join BJP directly? So far, they have made the wish that they want to support NDA. From the outside, there is a number game that is going on in the parliament. But what we do see, senior minister, central minister, Shantanu Thakur went on record while he landed in Kolkata and said the doors are closed for the rebel MPs, those want to join BJP. It's a very interesting remark. He doubles down the stand, which was made by the party state president.
5: Absolutely, Hrithik. Of course, big questions with regards to what happened to the rebels' future as well. Like you said, that the Trinamool Congress rebellion has now reached the national capital. So it remains to be seen what developments happen in this very story, whether they join the BJP or not. But thank you so much for joining us and sharing those updates with us. Well, let's track more updates coming in on this story. Now, the heat on the Trinamool Congress is now, in fact, mounting, with, in fact, multiple agencies stepping up action. In a major development, the Trinamool Congress MLA, Madan Mitra, is now under the ED scanner, with different agencies which have summoned Abhishek Banerjee in as many as 3 cases. Now, the Enforcement Directorate raided 7 properties linked to the TMC MLA, Madan Mitra, in connection with the alleged municipal recruitment scam, with searches continuing for over 11 hours in the case. At the same time, trouble is also now piling up for Abhishek Banerjee. Mamata Banerjee's nephew now faces summons from about ED and CID in 3 separate cases. With over the past couple of days, now these cases include a recruitment scam, a signature forgery case, and even a hate speech probe. Kolkata police also conducted a pre-dawn search at his Kalighat residence while looking for one of his close aides. Later, Mamata Banerjee also reached this very spot.

0: Adding up to the pressure, the CIT has also summoned TMC MLA Kunal Ghosh in the signature case, signalling a widening investigation in the case.
1: कोई एमएलए का पौरसभा की नौकरी में कोई हाथ नहीं है, ये ना मैं बोर्ड मेंबर हूं, ना मैं इंटरव्यू कमेटी का हूं, ना मैं इंटरव्यू का चेयरमैन हूं। कब इंटरव्यू हुआ मेरा मालूम नहीं, कहां परीक्षा हुआ मेरा मालूम नहीं। जो लोग आया बोला दादा खुशी से, अब बोला क्या हुआ, बोला परीक्षा देके पास किया है, तो चार आदमी को देखा नौकरी मिला है, मुझे मिठाई खिलाकर चला गया। ये बड़ी दुख की बात है, आई एम सो हर्ट।
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3: What seems settled for me is unfinished business. So I rewind, I pause, I
4: The government spoke of the economy being in a Goldilocks period. Low inflation, high growth. Talk about things going wrong, because 4 weeks after that, the war started, a war which at this moment we seem to have no idea about. Whether it is ending, has ended, will end, will never end, when will it end, we don't quite know. And therefore, in this massive economic turbulence, navigating the economic ship is amongst the toughest thing one can have to do. What's the diagnosis at this moment? How much of the typhoon has the economy dealt with? How much lies out in the future? And what's the time frame? Do things get worse in days, weeks, months, or do they not get bad at all? To talk about this, I'm joined by the man who's in the unenviable position of having to predict multiple unknowns all at the same time. Can we have a round of applause for Dr. Anant Nageshwaran? Thank you very much, sir.
5: Thank you, Rahul.
4: And welcome to NDTV Ignite.
5: Thank you. It's great
4: to have you with us. When people look at the economic situation at this moment, they wonder, is this the worst? Is the worst behind us? Is the worst ahead of us? How far ahead of us is the worst when it comes to the growth trajectory of the Indian economy? So let's kick off from there.
5: Thank you, Rahul. I think in your initial context setting remarks, you had a very multi-layered statement to make. Why February 1st? In fact, I would even say February 27th evening, together with the Secretary, Ministry of Statistics, we were releasing the new GDP series, and I was saying, look, I'm upgrading my GDP growth projection for FY27 from 6.8 to 7.2 range. I was upgrading it to between 7 and 7.4. It might sound like a trivial change, but I was removing the 6 angle completely. But then next morning, everything changed. So look, we still have large unknown unknowns, especially the El Nino effect on the monsoon, etc. But having said that, I would say now in the last 1 week or so, I'm beginning to breathe a little easier. I can see a glimpse of the possibility of India kind of having seen the worst in terms of potential impact of the ongoing conflict. So I wouldn't have felt this way in April or May. But now I'm beginning to think that with the measures put in place on Friday, the 5th of June, and considering how the oil price has behaved so far and how the fertilizer prices are moving right now, I have a feeling that we may be able to handle FY27 much better than what we may have feared in April or May.
4: You know, when we spoke after your economic survey,
5: right,
4: I said you were being overly conservative. I now think you're being overly optimistic. Are you trying to talk up spirits? Because you're saying that the worst is behind us. I'm not sure. Try and explain why. And you're saying that we will do well. When so much is going wrong, why do you think we'll do well?
5: No, I think you are right to push me back, Rahul, but I was making a relative statement. I think if I said, I didn't say I'm confident of saying, I'm confident of our economy doing better than what I thought on February 27. That's not what I said. I said compared to what I may have feared in April and May, I'm beginning to breathe a little easier. So I was kind of hedging myself still, and you still want to push me back. But I think I still concede the big unknown.
4: No, you'll have to explain this, because you're saying that you're feeling better now than you were in April.
5: So I'll give you
4: try and explain that, because a lot of the economic writing that's coming out of different think tanks, different banks, economists, they're saying that the actual impact of the turbulence of the past 100 days will be felt in the quarters ahead of us. So what makes you think that the worst is behind us?
5: First of all, let me, there are multiple answers to your point. First, we are going to have a GDP estimate of 7.7 for last year, FY26. And RBI has come up with 6.6, which is a 1.1 percentage point lower than last year, with a downside risk attached to it. I still stand by that. I think that's a fair characterization. And then RBI says 5.1% inflation with an upside risk attached to it. That's also correct. So we are going to see the impact in terms of higher inflation and lower growth compared to last year. It's about the magnitude of the impact. There, I am beginning to breathe a little easier. And that reason is, I think oil price has behaved far better than anybody might have anticipated, given this blockade and given the conflict, because A, there is excess supply coming from the strategic petroleum reserve of the US and other countries. And China's demand has been extremely low. China has been buying far less oil than they used to. And then look at the second, besides oil, the second biggest impact on us would have been the fertilizer price. And urea prices today are lower than what they were even before the conflict began. That would have been a huge hole in our fiscal budget, in the cost of cultivation. A lot of things would have had a sort of a chain effect, chain reaction based on that. That is also now seems to be very much under control. And the third reason is, on Friday, the 5th of June, we took some actions on the balance of payments side through bond market withholding tax, capital gains tax exemptions on sovereign bonds, and RBI's FCNRB scheme. And fourthly, I took a very close look at the way our oil import behaved in 22-23, when the Russia-Ukraine war started. That year, our oil import quantity went up by 8-9%, and the price also went up, was remaining above 100 for 5-6 months, and yet the current account deficit went to only about 2.2% of GDP. Now, if the fertilizer price had not come back all the way below the pre-conflict level, I wouldn't be sounding this much more relaxed than I am. But it is precisely the behavior of the oil price until now, and the urea price decline, and the action we took on June 5th, I think all these things are making me breathe a little easier compared to April.
4: Whether this is true or not, we will know in some time.
5: Of course.
4: But the fact that the economic advisor, who's I've seen clearly very conservative in terms of his forecasting, thinking that the worst is behind us, is a significant point that you're making. Explain what you imagine to be the role of China in stabilizing oil prices and helping urea prices actually come down.
5: Sure.
4: Is this happening because China is trying to play the role of the emergent superpower, or does it reflect deep underlying distress in the Chinese economy, because of which they simply don't have enough urea consumption of their own, which is why they're exporting?
5: No, I think whether they are playing the emergent superpower or not is beyond my pay grade to speculate on. But definitely, I think the domestic economic stagnation that continues in their economy is playing probably a big role in the reduction in their crude oil import. I mean, of course, they did play a stabilizing role in the 97-98 Asian crisis. And then in 2008 global financial crisis as well, they did play a stabilizing role. So it could very well be possible that they are playing a conscious stabilizing role, which I can't rule out. But that said, I would probably attach greater weight to the possibility that their continued domestic economic stagnation is playing a very big part in bringing their oil price down and also opening up the urea market for export. But be that as it may, regardless of what the underlying cost is, both are helping the Indian economy and our own external situation quite considerably at this point.
4: We've seen about a 7.5 rupee pass-through on petrol and diesel prices from the oil marketing companies to Indian consumers. Dr. Nagavishnan, according to you, how much more of a pass-through is required or likely in the days and weeks ahead?
5: So how much more is required, of course, will depend on the evolution of the oil price going forward. But even now, we can say that by raising them by 7.5 rupees, we have covered up to the last year's average price for India was $68.7 per barrel. So these increases have taken us up to, let's say, a price of $85 per barrel. So even now, with the likely evolution of the oil price this year, which is as of now, taking April and May actual that India actually paid, which is in triple digits, but assuming that the oil

0: prices behave the way the financial markets are discounting now, the full year price may be close to about 88, 89, and we are not too far away from what we have passed through. So what we may need to pass through further may not be that big, provided oil prices confirm to what the financial markets are currently discounting.
1: What impact, according to you, has this war had from what you can see? We see the data that's in the public, you're seeing things from more closely on private consumption and potentially on corporate taxation, given that there is a very real concern about companies pulling back on account of contracting demand.
0: Sure. First reaction is, I think it is still early days, given that we only have 1 month of fiscal data for current financial year to talk about the corporate tax revenue or personal consumption, personal taxation, etc. But having said that, it is encouraging, again, one more reason for my relative calmness, so to speak. We have had 2 months of data, March and April, after the conflict began. High frequency indicators have shown that the domestic demand is holding up very well. And that could naturally mean better revenues for the corporates. And you know very well that the fourth quarter of the last financial year, profitability also turned up for the Indian corporates. And then the other good news is that the nominal GDP growth, which we assumed in the budget to be around only 10.1%, is more likely to be 12% this year rather than 10.1, which is 2 percentage points higher. And that also means better revenue compensation than what we may have assumed. So even if the buoyancy were to go down a little because of economic uncertainty, the higher base, the nominal GDP growth, will compensate for a lower buoyancy. So that is why I think we may not have to be unduly pessimistic on the revenue front.
1: Some of the economic forecasts that are coming on the downside are now beginning to talk about whether we could slip potentially even to a 5 point something, 5.9 or whatever. You're still holding out at 6.6. How certain, or with what degree of certainty do you feel that we're likely to be in the upper part of the 6 bracket and not inching towards the lower part of the 6?
0: Look, below 6 is possible if the conflict continues and if the production shut-in of the oil market continues, and then let's say China's lower import stops at some point, and the United States decides that its strategic petroleum reserve has come down to a level where they have to refill it, etc. And if the oil price starts ruling to the north of 100 in the second half of the Indian financial year, then an outcome of GDP below 6% is possible. But right now, if you ask me, I would say a characterization by the central bank of 6.6 with a downside risk attached to it, which could be somewhere between 20 to 30 basis points on the downside, I think that is more realistic to me as things stand.
1: What impact so far has this war had on the desire of Indian companies to invest? Because you, not just you, the finance minister, the prime minister, everyone in government has been trying to talk up India Inc., asking them, exhorting them to go out and invest more in the Indian economy. Again, given the capacity utilization numbers that we saw, there were some signs that this was beginning to pick up in a realistic way, which could have given us a five-year virtuous cycle. Given that this war is now upon us and the uncertainty that it creates, are you again fearful that the groundwork that you've done, you know, a brake has been slammed on it?
0: Again, sorry, we can't speculate because we don't have the data. That's one of the important data gaps in this country faces, where we don't get quarterly frequency on how the capital formation in the private sector is happening in the country. But that said, look, if you look at the overall capital formation rate, it's about 32% of GDP in the economy, which compared to many other countries in Asia, it's actually on the high side, given the level of uncertainties in the world. And secondly, the CII keeps sharing bottom-up data on corporate investment, and they say that the listed companies in general are actually beginning to invest a lot more than what they used to do until about FY24 or so. So they are saying that from the second half of FY25, continuing into FY26, listed companies have ramped up their investments. So obviously this war definitely would have made them pause a little bit. But there are compensating factors for us, which is the trade agreement with the UK, trade agreement with the European Union, and the renewed interest in European Union in terms of diversifying from, you know, dependence on China, etc. I think there are other compensating factors that are coming into play, which might offset the uncertainty caused by the war. Therefore, it is difficult for me to speculate beyond this on what the magnitudes will be, because we don't have the data. But there are compensating factors.
1: You're speaking of compensating factors. Let me counter argue that these free trade agreements potentially create the prospects of further imports coming into India from these advanced economies with which we're now either signed up or signing free trade agreements without our manufacturing being competitive enough at this moment. So it could actually work in converse as well, because one of the experts who came to Ignite in the morning, the argument that he was making was that a free trade agreement at a time of relative calm and of growth is one thing. Given that these agreements are being signed at this moment when there is uncertainty, all the products from countries like New Zealand, Canada, elsewhere, United States, once that deal concludes, could start coming into the Indian markets, creating further trouble for Indian corporates.
0: No. If there are going to be imports coming from a region with whom we have signed a free trade agreement, obviously those imports are coming in from there in lieu of where else they might have come from. And that would mean that we are getting them at a lower price, only then our businesses would substitute for them. That still means lower landed cost. So even if those imports pick up from those regions, I am sure it is because in lieu of some other source. And therefore, I wouldn't consider that as a negative. I would consider it as a positive. If you are importing equipment from country A, and now country B is your free trade agreement partner, and the duties have dropped to zero, and therefore it's become more competitive, then please tell me that my input costs have gone up. Unfortunately, no.
1: No, what about products coming in for the use of consumers, which potentially may have been buying from Indian companies, then buying from companies from where now you have an FTA?
0: Most of our imports are mainly infrastructure and intermediate goods. So you have to get into the weeds of the imports to be able to make such definitive statements. And secondly, both UK and the EU agreement are giving us a lot of opportunity in terms of labor-intensive manufacturing and services opening up those markets which were closed earlier. And to that extent, those businesses, especially the medium enterprises ones, now have an incentive to ramp up that investment to be able to meet the norms set by those countries. So I think on balance, our imported goods will become less costlier if we are sourcing it from a free FTA agreement country, and the market opening that we have got for labor-intensive goods and services will be incrementally positive. I think it is somewhat, in my opinion, somewhat a stretch of an argument to say that this could be actually negative.
1: You know, you spoke of data which we don't get. Let's speak for a moment for data that we do get. And I want to take unemployment numbers. The headline numbers from the PLFS says that, you know, the periodic labor force says that unemployment, headline unemployment is 3.2%. When people look at that, and just anecdotally, and they look around, India having an unemployment headline number of 3.2 just intuitively and instinctively feels to be an underassessment.
0: So that I think people have to separate both involuntary and voluntary unemployment, because what the unemployment rate measures, there is a usual status, there is a weekly status. So it depends on the kind of questions people ask. And second, if you are been looking for work, and if you are willing to take up whatever work that is offered to you, and yet you are not employed, then you are counting as unemployed. So it depends on the way the people are choosing to remain unemployed. If there is a lot of voluntary, involuntary unemployment, then you may see that a lot of people are unemployed, but you don't know whether they're voluntary or involuntary. Okay, involuntary ones will count. But if you're voluntarily unemployed, it won't count. So you may on the streets, if you encounter some 20 people who could have been employed but are not, you have to find out which one is voluntary, which one is involuntary. That is why your anecdotal evidence and what statistical evidence presents you may appear somewhat disconnected. And secondly, I think we are not doing as good a job as we can yet, and it is a question of data improvement. We are not measuring the gig economy work as well as we do. I think a lot of people are taking not being part of a formal formal workforce, but still having two or three jobs because they feel the flexibility suits them. I think we are not doing as good a job of measuring them, et cetera. And at the end of the day, it is still true that notwithstanding all these question marks in people's heads about employment, household incomes have been growing much better than what people have been expecting, given this kind of anecdotal perception on employment. So I think on balance, given the kind of uncertainties that is there in the world, I think the employment picture as revealed by the PLFS is an accurate one.
1: One of the government's big promises has been that India will become a Viksit Bharat by 2047. Mm-hmm. Now, this fundamentally requires growth to be above 8% for two decades.

0: rates and more for us to be able to achieve it. Now, we've seen for 2 years, growth being less than 8%, and this year somewhere around 6.6%, maybe lower. Does this war just make that much tougher the already very difficult task of India becoming a developed country by 2047? And does it exacerbate the risk of India getting caught in a middle-income trap?
1: Look, obviously, every year where the growth rate doesn't meet a particular level that you think is required, first of all, I don't think it's necessarily true that you need to grow at 8% in real terms in Indian rupees over the next 25 years for you to get to the Viksit Bharat status.
0: What are your calculations?
1: So, in fact, a growth rate of between 6.5% and 7% in real terms in Indian rupee, and that too, it cannot continue until 2047, because by definition, as the base becomes larger and larger, the growth rate will taper off. So up to 2035, if you're able to grow on average between 6.5% and 7%, and after that, if it tapers, ultimately in dollar terms, you also have to take into account the inflation rate that will prevail in the United States. That is what, so basically the way you calculate your dollar GDP is, growth rate in dollar GDP is Indian real growth rate plus the United States inflation rate will give you the Indian GDP in dollar terms. Now, many developed countries are suffering from high public debt, and therefore there is a possibility of inflation tolerance in those countries in the coming years in order to bring down the debt. That is how they brought down their debt, among other things, after the end of World War II. So, given all of that, even if your growth rate after being at 6.5% to 7% for a decade and then tapers off to below 6% and then tapers off further in 2040s to around 5.5%, if the US inflation rate is averaging between 3% and 4%, then your ability to achieve the figure of between $25 and $30 trillion of GDP is possible. And philosophically, I will also add that at the end of the day, we have to keep doing whatever is in our control in order to get that goal. But exogenous factors can always either aid you or hamper you. That's not in your control.
0: Do you feel sometimes unlucky? Because there are two things this government did. One is when corporate taxes were reduced soon after COVID happened. Now you rationalize GST in a big way. Again, the government implementing the policy maneuver that it could. And soon after the war happens, just when you expect a takeoff.
1: That's a very good question, Rahul. I think in general, we should not rule out the role of luck in outcomes. And I think it's usually human nature is to attribute it to oneself if it succeeds and attribute it to bad luck if it doesn't. So I think, but beyond a point, that's also exogenous. You have to take it as it comes. But we have to keep plugging away. And I'm sure one day the luck also will turn. For example, from 2014-15 onwards, when the government came to office, initially there were deficient monsoons, but then we also enjoyed a very sharp decline in the energy price, in the global crude oil price. So as the government was dealing with the aftermath of the banking NPA crisis and deficient monsoons and trying to fix the fiscal deficit, which was high when they inherited it, the decline in energy prices helped. So that is a good fortune. So similarly, I'm sure...
0: So while we've had a run of good monsoons for a few years, we now potentially face a super El Nino.
1: Right.
0: How worried are you? Does that keep you awake at night? And explain to those watching at this moment the impact you think a super El Nino could have on agriculture production and on the larger economy.
1: No, I mean, when I said I was relatively slightly breathing easier compared to April, May, but still there are two big unknowns. I said one is the energy price going forward, and second is this is the effect of El Nino becoming a super El Nino. I think the Kharif crop should do well, especially the cereals, pulses and oil seeds, I don't know enough, they may have an impact. But more than the Kharif crop, the real impact could be in the next Rabi crop, because the super El Nino will probably be felt towards the latter half of the calendar year. It may not be felt during the current monsoon season, but yes, to the extent...
0: How is the government preparing for that scenario?
1: I think the government is obviously assessing the reservoir levels, the stock levels of fertilizers, and how much is sowing happening, and whether there is enough. So, like in the previous such situations, it is the management of inventory, management of export and import, ensuring adequate quantities and domestic inflation not rising, etc., apart from ensuring water resources. And luckily, first, the reservoir...
0: Are we prepared, Dr. Nageshwaran, to deal with a super El Nino, according to you?
1: I don't have the information to say whether we are prepared or not, but like a reservoir... are 23% higher than what they were last year. And the sowing by the farmers who are aware of the projections by the IMD, both in April and May, the sowings have been much healthier than last year. So the farmers seem to be assessing that given the stock of fertilizers and given the stock of, given the reservoir levels, they feel that they can handle the impact of the super El Nino on the Kharif crop output. That much confidence we can say.
0: Let's spend a moment on the dollar and where things stand versus the rupee. We've dealt with the politics of it. Different people have come and they've spoken, oh, how weak a government this is, the dollar could be headed to 100 rupees. From an economic lens, how much of forex should the RBI burn to try and protect the level of the dollar versus the rupee, just so that politically it doesn't fall under 100 rupees?
1: I think the central bank central bank may have expended reserves in moderating the volatility of the currency in the past 2 years, but with the action taken on Friday, both with respect to the bonds and with respect to the inflow of dollars, I don't think the RBA will be required to burn dollars to defend or manage the currency volatility going forward.

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5: This is where the future shows up first. Conversations with the biggest names in tech and AI. 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
18: Let's now take you through the top developments coming in at this hour. Well, Didi versus rebels fight is now growing further. As per sources, 20 rebel member parliaments are likely to hold key meetings today in the national capital. While 20 rebel member parliaments are likely to meet over lunch while following a meeting with the West Bengal Chief Minister Shivendu Adhikari in New Delhi. This meeting will be vital as sources even indicate that on Monday these very TMC member parliaments will be meeting the Lok Sabha Speaker Om Birla. Meanwhile back home,

0: Mamata Banerjee holds meetings with her loyalists and even has removed rebel member parliaments from the party posts. While Team Mamata alleges that their MLAs are being threatened, this comes shortly after TMC MLA resigned from the party.
1: Have you resigned recently? You have sent the resignation letter. We were hearing the news.
2: I sent my resignation to Chairperson Mamata Banerjee of AITC.
1: Sir, when did you resign?
2: It was hard to accept the resignation immediately.
1: Okay, and when did you resign, sir?
2: Today.
1: What was the reason of resignation, if I could ask you, Mr. Bunia?
2: I'm not going to explain everything today. I will speak to the people and the press after a few days.
1: All right.
2: But you can take it for granted that I was not willing. In the present situation of the state of affairs of the Trinamool Congress.
1: You were unhappy with the present affairs, is what you're saying?
2: Yeah, very, very unhappy. I was Pradesh Congress President earlier.
1: Right.
2: My Congress life was 52 years. So, you know that. After that, I joined my Congress. But present situation is not very compatible to work very freely, and the situation is very critical.
1: There are many MPs who highlighted why they resigned. They mentioned about their demands being ignored.
2: I will speak to the people and the place after some time.
3: The people who have left, defected, they are weeded out.
0: A very good morning. You're watching NETV 24/7. I'm Divya Vadla. We have a whole lot lined up for you, including Prime Minister Modi, who is in France. There's going to be a bilateral that he's going to be holding with the President of France. Well, also, there is going to be an inauguration of the Bharat Innovates. All that with the agenda of defense, technology, and a lot more that's on Prime Minister Modi's plate today in France. We're going to get you details first, headlines. It's the TMC turmoil that's deepening further with the Chief Minister Suvendu Adhikari. Rebel MP is likely to meet today, and it is the Union Mantri slamming rebels, saying that the doors are shut for rebel TMC MPs. On the other side, we have Suvendu Adhikari, who was supposed to be here in Delhi, has cancelled that very visit. Rahul Gandhi's won't hug Vijay and remark has stoked a row. Left hits out at Rahul Gandhi. He says you can't bash the opposition leader and then talk of opposition unity at the very same time. And the Congress training guns on the centre over the three sailors' death. It's Congress, so that it is Manish Tiwari there asking S. Jayashankar to make that call with Marco Rubio public. This comes after the US has showed no remorse after the deaths of the three Indians, despite Jayashankar's conversation with the US Secretary of State. It is Manish Tiwari saying there's been no remorse, no sympathy, and no empathy from the United States side. Prime Minister Modi is in France and set for talks with Macron and the Innovation Summit that's going to be taking place today. It's going to be inaugurated by both the leaders, and the two leaders are said to hold talks. These are bilateral talks which are going to be taking place. The talks are going to range from defence to technology. Then we also have the US President Donald Trump, who's made big claims saying that the long-awaited deal to end the war in the Middle East is set to be signed, and that is going to happen today itself. Trump has claimed that the Strait of Hormuz will then instantly be open to the world amid the conflict, and that deal, it's going to be minutes within which that deal is signed, that the Strait of Hormuz will be opened.

0: Let's begin the bulletin at 11 o'clock this morning with the breaking news coming about, and this is amid speculation about Operation Tiger. A crucial meeting will be held at Mathushri today. Now, how many of the MPs will remain with Uddhav Thackeray is really the big question amid the alleged Operation Tiger that has been the subject of discussion in Maharashtra's politics for the past few days. We're talking about the Uddhav Thackeray faction that's basically called on this important meeting of all the party Lok Sabha MPs at Mathushri, and that meeting is going to be taking place within an hour's time from now at 12 in the afternoon. This meeting has generated heightened curiosity in political circles as everyone is watching to see as to how many of these 9 MPs will be there to attend that meeting.
1: ऐसा कोई नियम बना है क्या कि हमारे पार्टी के जो प्रमुख है वो हमारे सांसदों को मीटिंग को नहीं बुला सकते? कौन डर रहा है? ये रेगुलर मीटिंग है, हर महीने में एक मीटिंग होती है, विधायक सांसद एक साथ आते 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
0: Right, Abhishek Avasthi, my colleague, joining us from right outside Mathushri to get us details of this meeting that's going to be taking place at 12 o'clock. Is this meeting really about survival or revival is a big question, and can Uddhav Thackeray really afford another rebellion?
4: See, definitely, one thing is for sure, because the speculation of Operation Tiger is something not which has come up suddenly. From past few months, we have seen, certain secret meeting that has been admitted through sources. Definitely, some took place in Mumbai, Thane, and some also were held at Delhi. And recently, where we have seen, before the NDA meet, Eknath Shinde was in Delhi. So again, alleged speculation were there that, a certain secret meeting had taken place through sources. But at the same time, if you talk about the official point currently, both the faction, whether it is Uddhav faction or whether it is Eknath Shinde's faction, they have officially denied of any such thing. But what we understand that through sources, speculation are very strong, and most importantly, we will have to understand, out of the 9, Eknath Shinde requires minimum of 6 MPs to switch the board, and if less than that, anti-defection law will take place. There are certain things into that, and that's the reason of the recent speculation we see, to keep the flock intact, this crucial meeting has been called today at 12 noon, and we will have to wait and watch out for how many MPs out of the 9 turn out physically. And as we heard Sanjay Raut, he also told that we will also interact with them via video conference. But definitely, what we understand that they have been called or summoned physically over here. So definitely, right, we will keep us
0: right, Abhishek, close. Of course, the attendance will expose those who stand with Uddhav Thackeray and those perhaps prepping to switch sides.
4: Sorry?
0: Of course, that attendance, that roll call of, you know, who all are going to really end up being at Matoshri in an hour's time from now will, you know, indicate as to those are the supporters, and the others who don't make it are the ones prepping to switch sides altogether.
4: See, definitely, so speculations are surrounding that, and more importantly, this is also not as a part of survival, but is also a part of show of strength by the UBT faction. And we will have to understand, you know, recently from past few months, you know, there has been, through sources we have reported, dissatisfaction among the MPs at Delhi. And more or less we have seen how, you know, closed door meetings were held with the MPs of Shinde faction and UBT faction in Delhi itself. So these all, you know, meetings have given, you know, more importance to this speculated Operation Tiger, though at this given point of time both the faction has denied to this, but at the same time Sanjay Raut claims it to be a routine meeting. On the other side, Eknath Shinde faction claims that they don't need to do any operation at this given point of time. Yes. And if someone wants to come, they are open to it. Definitely something will happen in near future, and this is how the politics of Maharashtra have been.
0: Right, an hour to go, less than an hour's time, Abhishek. All eyes on that very crucial meeting. Who all are going to land up at Matoshri to meet with Uddhav Thackeray is the big question. And if that number shrinks further, can the Mahavikas Aghadi really afford that? Can they remain stable if that number really goes down? We're going to keep getting Abhishek back with us in order to get us the very latest. But for now, switching tracks to West Bengal. It's Didi versus the rebels, and that fight that's only growing further. As per sources, 20 rebel MPs are likely to hold that very crucial meeting that's supposed to be taking place here in the national capital. From what we're hearing is that Suvindu Adhikari was to make his way to the national capital, but there has been a change in plans. And Suvindu Adhikari is not coming here to Delhi. However, 20 rebel MPs are likely to meet over lunch while following a meeting with, of course, this is a very crucial meeting that had to take place with the Chief Minister of West Bengal in Delhi, but perhaps that meeting is getting postponed. This meeting will be vital, as sources indicate that on Monday, that's tomorrow, is when the TMC rebel MPs will be meeting with the Lok Sabha Speaker, Om Birla. Then we have Mamata Banerjee back home holding meetings with her supporters, her loyalists, and has also gone ahead and removed the rebel MPs from the posts of the TMC party. While Team Mamata alleges that their MLAs are being threatened, this comes really after another TMC MLA has resigned from the party. Let's get your reactions.
5: Have you resigned recently? You have sent the resignation letter. We were hearing the news.
6: I sent my resignation to Chairperson Mamata Banerjee of EITC.
5: What was the reason of resignation, if I could ask you, Mr. Bunia?
6: I'm not going to explain everything today. I will speak to the people and the press after a few days.
5: All right.
6: But you can take it for granted that I was not willing. Present situation of the state of affairs of the Trinamool Congress.
5: You were unhappy with the present affairs, is what you're saying?
6: Yeah, very, very unhappy. I was Pradesh Congress president earlier.
5: Right.
6: My Congress life was 52 years.
5: Mm-hmm.
6: So, you know that. After that, I joined my Congress. But present situation is not very compatible to work very freely, and the situation is very, very critical.
7: BJP ka jo Operation Lotus chal raha hai, usi ka ansh hai. Wo Trinamool ke MP log ko lalaj bhi dikhaya, dar bhi dikhaya. 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
1: Definitely, it is the family members of that three-year-old who could sense that something was wrong. And what really was happening there was that the little boy, the three-year-old, was being injected with formalin instead of the prescribed medication. Let's just switch tracks to the conflict in West Asia that may be approaching to a very crucial turning point. It's been days now since that escalation that we saw after the ceasefire that came into effect and the uncertainty that came back. The United States President Donald Trump has claimed that a new agreement with Iran is now on the verge of being signed. We've heard this time and again, Donald Trump saying we're very close to a deal, but this time around, he's given a time frame. He's in fact said the deal is scheduled to be signed today itself. He's asserted that Iran will not be allowed to possess a nuclear weapon under any kind of circumstances, and that he's also claimed that the strategic critical closure of that Strait of Hormuz, that will be reopened. It'll reopen almost instantly after that deal comes into effect. If the deal materializes, it could have far-reaching implications, from easing tensions in the region to restoring normal movement through one of the world's most important energy corridors. And with that, it's a wrap on this edition. News and updates will continue on the other side. Do stay with us.

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2: 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No fancy jargon or spec sheets, just what matters. If it's shaping the future, you'll see it here first. The Tesla Model Y. This is Tech 360. 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
14: Your friend said, "Ye le le." We said, "Maybe not." 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
3: Let's now take you through the top developments coming in at this hour. Well, Didi versus rebels fight is now growing further. As per sources, 20 rebel member parliaments are likely to hold key meetings today in the national capital. Well, 20 rebel member parliaments are likely to meet over lunch while following a meeting with the West Bengal Chief Minister Shivendu Adhikari in New Delhi. This meeting

0: Sir, when did you resign?
1: The request is asked to accept the resignation immediately.
0: Okay, and when did you resign, sir?
1: Today.
0: What was the reason of resignation, if I could ask you, Mr. Bunia?
1: I'm not going to explain everything today. I will speak to the people and the press after a few days.
0: All right.
1: But you can take it for granted that I was not willing. Put in the present situation of the state of affairs of the Trinamool Congress.
0: You were unhappy with the present affairs, is what you're saying.
1: Yeah, very, very unhappy. I was Pradesh Congress President earlier.
0: Right.
1: My Congress life was 52 years.
0: Mm-hmm.
1: So, you know that. After that, I joined my Congress. But present situation is not very compatible to work very freely. And the situation is very critical.
0: There are many MPs who highlighted why they resigned. They mentioned about their demands being ignored.
1: I will speak to the people and the press after some time.
2: The people who have left, defected, they are weeded out. We have a new youth president, Arnab Banerjee, Mahila president, Alifa Ahmed. Kunal Ghosh has been selected president of the North Calcutta. Musharraf Hossain has been made president of the minority cell. And the main thing is, this meeting condemned the atrocities on the Trinamool workers.
3: बैठक ये हम नहीं जानते लेकिन जा रहे हैं ये लोग चांस लगा रहे हैं कि भाजपा में आएंगे लेकिन भाजपा का दरवाजा अभी बंद है तो भाजपा में अभी ये लोगों को नहीं ले
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5: Well, my colleague Hrithik joins us on the broadcast with Fresh Up Days coming in. Hrithik, of course, setback after setback for the TMC. Walk us through the details. What exactly is happening in West Bengal at the moment?
6: Amid rectifications are underway in the Trinamool Congress Party after many senior leaders and MP parties their way from the headquarters of Trinamool Star, that is Kalighat, precisely the residence and the top office of Trinamool Congress and Mamata Banerjee's residence as well. But we do understand yesterday several, path changing decisions were taken. Several leaders like Shaini Ghosh left the party, new youth Mahila president, youth president appointed. So amid this situation, what we do see that this new rebel faction are preparing to, meet today in the national capital. So all eyes are fixed to national capital today. What they would be their next step? We spoke to several rebel members of parliament, including Shatabdi Rai. They are expecting a separate allocations of the sitting arrangements in the parliament in the upcoming monsoon session. On the other hand, what would be their fate if they wish to join BJP directly? So far, they have made their wish that they want to support NDA from the outside. There is a number game that is going on in the parliament. But what we do see, senior central minister, Shantanu Thakur went on record while he landed in Kolkata and said the doors are closed for the rebel MPs, those want to join BJP. It's a very interesting remark. He doubles down the stand, which was made by the party state president.
5: Absolutely, Hrithik. Of course, big questions with regards to what happened to the rebels' future as well. Like you said, that the Trinamool Congress rebellion has now reached the national capital. So it remains to be seen what developments happen in this very story, whether they join the BJP or not. But thank you so much for joining us and sharing those updates with us. Well, let's track more updates coming in on this story. Now, the heat on the Trinamool Congress is now, in fact, mounting, with multiple agencies stepping up action. In a major development, the Trinamool Congress MLA, Madan Mitra, is now under the ED scanner, with different agencies which have summoned Abhishek Banerjee in as many as 3 cases. Now, the Enforcement Directorate raided 7 properties linked to the TMC MLA, Madan Mitra, in connection with the alleged municipal recruitment scam, with searches continuing for over 11

0: hours in the case. At the same time, trouble is also now piling up for Abhishek Banerjee. Mamata Banerjee's nephew now faces summons from about ED and CID in three separate cases. With over the past couple of days, now these cases include a recruitment scam, a signature forgery case, and even a hate speech probe. Kolkata police also conducted a pre-dawn search at his Kalighat residence while looking for one of his close aides. Later, Mamata Banerjee also reached this very spot. Adding up to the pressure, the CID has also summoned TMC MLA Kunal Ghosh in the signature case, signalling a widening investigation in the case.
1: कोई एमएलए का पौरसभा की नौकरी में कोई हाथ नहीं है, ये नाम है बोर्ड मेंबर हो।
2: Slow and steady wins the race. Does that proverb apply to Apple and their AI plans? Well, I'm here exclusively at WWDC 2026, that iconic event where Apple rebrands, reimagines their AI project. Siri AI, Apple Intelligence revamped, and a bunch of other features coming across their ecosystem. It's taken them a couple of years to get this, but have they gotten this right? I'll catch up with top executives at Apple, bring you exclusive scoops, explain to you what their partnerships are all about, and how this is probably the most private, secure, and cogent approach when it comes to AI on consumer devices. My name is Ayush Alavadi. A very warm welcome from Apple Park in Cupertino. Let's get the show started. I'm at Apple Park for the big event, WWDC 2026. We knew this was going to be a make or break moment for Apple. Yeah. And the question and the answer seems to be just one term, AI, artificial intelligence, or how they like to call it, Apple Intelligence. Let me break down some of those announcements for you.
3: Each year, the iPhone event gets all the attention, but forget the hardware this time. This one was a software revolution, much needed for Apple as well. Let's break it down. Siri AI. Yes, that's what it's called. No longer just a basic voice assistant. Siri now gets full-on screen awareness, deep contextual memory, cross-app actions, and a dedicated app bridging your iPhone, Mac, and Vision Pro, and Watch, and all other Apple devices. Also, visual intelligence now lets you point your camera or highlight your Mac screen for instant AI context. Meanwhile, Image Playground gets photorealistic generation, and the Photos app introduces spatial reframing. Incredibly cool, literally changing camera perspectives post-shoot. So you could have this shot and generate a much wider frame for me using AI. The kind of stuff you wanted to see on Apple devices a long time ago. There's also updates to Safari and stuff like that, but it's all powered by new Apple foundational models built in collaboration with Google Gemini, who you and I were not too long ago. They've partnered with them to make the AI dream a reality. The kicker though, it remains completely secure via on-device processing, and for the complex tasks, they have private cloud compute. Now, the bottom line is that Apple isn't just catching up now. They are embedding a deeply connected ecosystem-wide AI assistant into everything you do. Over a billion devices now with AI. This is Apple's definitive leap into the future. And you can safely say that they have firmly cemented their place in the AI race with these updates. One of the biggest announcements here at WWDC is Siri AI. We've been waiting for the longest time for Siri to come alive, and alive it has come, and it's pretty cool. This is going to be the first demo that you see of Siri AI. It's a lot more personalized, a lot more contextual, and incredibly smart for things on device, and then of course, on private cloud compute. But it's a mix of that. I'll explain it to you, but first let me show you. If I were to ask Siri right now on this device, which podcast did my sister recently recommend? And you see this new animation for Siri, which looks really cool. In a matter of seconds, it's gone through my messages, found that with my personal context, and it's talking about the Sherlock Holmes Short Stories podcast. If you're still not impressed, Siri can do this now. Can you play it for me?
4: You noted this. So this isn't some big trick. So it's pretty prepped, like, oh, let's see.
2: And just like that, an incredibly long podcast is playing. There's also an aspect of Siri now when it comes to visual intelligence in your camera. So when the new iPhones roll in, you're going to have video, photo, and then Siri. This is the way forward. You could take a picture. Obviously, it's already identified that I'm looking at a plant. Maybe take that picture. Ask Siri something right here as well. You could ask it a bunch of questions. It's already told me within a matter of seconds what variety of plant this is, the species. There's all sorts of things you can do now on Siri. This was just your first look. I can also do things like sift through emails, pick out things from them, then give it tasks like get my camping gear, set reminders, put pin locations. It is now incredibly smart. I just wanted to give you a real-world demo and your first look at Siri AI.
3: That's not all. With iOS 27, Apple has also launched a bunch of new tools in the Photos app. In fact, let me show you.
5: You take the photo, you hit Edit Now in iOS 27. I'm using the developer beta, which is live now, by the way. And once you hit Edit right over here, now you have a new option. It's called Tools. When you're using these tools, you have Cleanup, Extend, and Reframe. So for example, I want to just flip the cleanup option right here and get rid of this bottle. I selected it, cleanup option, select this, and just like that, in a matter of seconds, it's generated something like my face, not entirely. This is what the original photo was like. This is what it does. It doesn't stop there. There's a new extend and a reframe option.
6: Try reframing it. Right, it's working like magic for now. I just hope it works. This is quite weird and blurry, but let's try reframing and see what this AI can do. Okay, just like that, it's made me a little thinner, but it's done a fairly good job at creating my site profile. Even if we hit extend and we sort of hit this right here, it takes a few seconds. So yeah, it's taking around 20, 30 seconds. My photo has been extended. It's generated new people over here. Look at that, it's crazy. Absolutely crazy, right? This was the original image. This is what the iPhone has done. So yeah, everyone's been telling you, I thought I'll be the first to show you. This is what Apple's AI can do. It was slow and steady, but they do it with some finesse. And this is not even the finished product. This is only iOS 27 developer beta. You can sign up for it to download it. It took me a few minutes to get this on my particular device. But imagine what this means when the iPhone launches. These are just smaller pieces of the puzzle. That's how good the Apple intelligence features are getting, the photo editing features, image playground, and then of course there's a revamped Siri and so much more.
7: Hey, how are you?
2: How are you?
7: Good to see you.
2: Great to see you. Congratulations.
3: Apple's vision was laid out, like I said, a couple of years ago. But did you and the team feel some sense of pressure to roll it out sooner? Our audience in India speaks a bunch of different languages. Can we expect some of those languages to be supported with Siri AI in the future?
2: All of us tech enthusiasts and viewers of Tech 360 have been waiting for the longest time for Apple's AI plans to shape up. It's been a slow and calibrated approach, but one that honestly has paid off here at WWDC 2026. A focus on privacy, security, and getting all those things right before you rush them to the market. And I'm joined by a very special guest who knows all about taking this product to the market. Bob Borchers, what a pleasure to have you on the show.
8: It's a pleasure. Thank you.
2: Bob, it's interesting because all of us tech enthusiasts have been waiting for the longest time for a full-fledged Apple Intelligence and a revamped Siri. It's finally here. What excites you most about the new AI plans?
8: Well, obviously, one of the biggest excitements is being able to get it into people's hands so they can start to experience, I think, all of the power of Siri AI. We introduced some powerful Apple Intelligence features 2 years ago, and we've been continuing to build on that. And now with Siri AI, we can kind of take it, I think, to that next level.
2: Yeah, it's interesting because Apple's vision was laid out, like I said, a couple of years ago, and you stuck to it. It's been a slow and steady approach. But if we just look around the valley and we see what the other companies have been doing, rushing their projects to market, you've taken your time and it's been a calibrated approach. But did you and the team feel some sense of pressure to roll it out sooner
3: with all the attention from all of us in the media, especially?
8: Well, you know, our approach to developing products and services and experiences at Apple is focused on delivering the best experiences that enrich people's lives. And in that way, we've got a high bar for when we bring out something that is a transformational technology like AI. And our biggest pressure is actually just to deliver it in the way that we know our customers want. Coming back to those pillars of private, secure, intuitive, you know, being able to really give people those experiences that are going to enrich their lives. That's been our focus and continues to be our focus. And we're thrilled with Siri AI coming out, that people will have a chance to experience kind of that next step in Apple intelligence.
3: Just to wrap things up, Bob, like I said, you understand the industry so well, and you've seen the evolution of the smartphone, of the iPhone. Everyone's talking about agentic nowadays in an AI world. And now with such a strong proposition with Siri, we have that agentic iPhone in many ways, which can do tasks for us across apps, across ecosystems. But if we just zoom out a little bit, how do you view this, Bob, in terms of this sort of agentic era really probably replacing what traditional apps were for smartphones? Do you think that's the way forward?
8: I think that our focus is on putting the power of AI into our customers' hands in ways that are really useful, and not being too focused on what's, you know, the term of art one day versus another. But it's really about how can we enrich people's lives through the technologies and the products that we put in their hands. And one of the things that we've always talked about with Apple Intelligence is that we wanted to make it personal, intuitive, and powerful. And so that means sometimes letting Siri go do things in the background for you, such as, you know, the remind me later feature within Safari, which will look for things that you're trying to, you know, pay attention to that might be in the future, or changing your passwords to stronger passwords. Those are things that are incredibly powerful and can be proactive. But at the end of the day, we're really focused on making them useful and having people understand that. And we think the role of apps and the role of app developers continues to be central to the power and capability of iPhone, Mac, iPad, Vision Pro, all of our platforms.
3: Bob Borchers, what a pleasure to have you on Tech 360, and congratulations. This is how we've always envisioned Apple's AI plans would shape up. A focus on privacy, a focus on security, and that personalized contextual experience. What a pleasure to have you on the show.
8: Pleasure. Thank you.

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2: 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No fancy jargon or spec sheets, just what matters. If it's shaping the future, you'll see it here first. The Tesla Model Y. This is Tech 360. 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
3: What seems settled for me is unfinished business. So I rewind, I pause, I reflect, I dig, until what's buried stands up to be counted. Breaking ground, not just headlines, the meaning behind them. This is Breaking Ground with me, Vedika Sood.
4: Let's now take you through the top developments coming in at this hour. Well, Didi versus Rebels fight is now growing further. As per sources, 20 Rebel member parliaments are likely to hold key meetings today in the national capital. While 20 Rebel member parliaments are likely to meet over lunch while following a meeting with the West Bengal Chief Minister Shivendu Adhikari in New Delhi. This meeting will be vital, as sources even indicate that on Monday these very TMC member parliaments will be meeting the Lok Sabha Speaker Om Birla. Meanwhile, back home, Mamata Banerjee holds meetings with her loyalists and even has removed Rebel member parliaments from the party posts. While Team Mamata alleges that their MLAs are being threatened, this comes shortly after TMC MLA resigned from the party.
5: There's been a lot of confusion since the WWDC keynote about Apple and Google really getting together to revamp Siri. It's a lot more complex than that, if you ask me, because they are using some of those Gemini models, but they've come up with something of their own from the ground up. It's a process which is a machine learning process called distillation, or in tech we call it skill distillation. I was in a room with Craig Federici, John Ternis, Tim Cook, and very select media folk, where they explain the process very well in terms of how there's an on-device model, and then there's obviously private cloud compute, where a lot of the complex tasks are processed and in a very private and secure way. Apple has no access to that data that Siri is using and pulling from the cloud, and the minute you get done using it, it is wiped out from the cloud. So it's completely encrypted, completely safe. But it isn't a simple app plugin. It's not like they're using Gemini just at the back end. Actually, behind the scenes, it's an incredibly complex architectural play. So basically, Apple is essentially using Google Gemini to train its own models, distilling, and that's the key word, then massive intelligence into a smaller, lightning-fast footprint that can run on your device and, of course, on private cloud compute. So all of this is done without compromising your privacy. Apple will be cutting Google a massive, undisclosed yearly fee to leverage this tech. But the goal here is unique. Apple isn't trying to just work on a chatbot for pride. Apple just proved that in 2026, delivering cutting-edge AI. So actually, to dive deeper, there's multiple models being used for Apple Intelligence and for Siri, but to make Siri so much smarter, so much more personal, relatable, contextually aware, they've done a bunch of things, and it's obviously pulling data, real-time data from their world knowledge engine at Apple. Remember, Apple's been building that repository for a long time, so you could ask it stuff like, can you plan me a holiday somewhere near Delhi? I am sure that there is a national park over there. It'll pull that sort of data. It can then work within its apps and ecosystem and its OS to maybe add that to your calendar, help you book tickets. This is officially the agentic era, if you ask me, here in Cupertino. And it took them 2 years to build this, but the one big takeaway is that in this AI race, everyone is working in the spirit of collaboration, and all these top tech companies are picking and selecting the best from each other and delivering something for you. Right, earlier on they were working with OpenAI, now they've done something interesting with Google Gemini. Everyone's talking about it in different ways, but you know, maybe there's a future where you leverage the strengths of different models like Claude, or maybe something else from Perplexity. I'm just saying, that this is the spirit of open collaboration. Even Samsung has been working so closely with Google Gemini to get that agentic AI and those abilities and that compute on their devices. They've also been working closely with Snapdragon to build some of that functionality on device and in the cloud on their devices, on Android devices as well. So I think that is one big learning, that the AI race is moving far too fast to be proud about something or be complacent. And Apple has just proved that in 2026, delivering cutting-edge AI quickly matters more. So the big takeaway really is that the AI race is moving far too fast. There's a lot of pressure on a lot of these tech companies to get their AI out and to get it right. And if you are taking some time to build it, it doesn't mean that you need to build everything from scratch. You can pull the best from other models and obviously learn from some of the learnings at these other companies and build something special and something that will go out to nearly a billion smartphones and other IoT devices and work seamlessly across an ecosystem. And I think that's one of the big learnings here. Okay, a top question I've been getting in my DMs is, will the new Siri be available to everyone? And why is everyone on this wait list for now? So the real answer is not right away. Apple has launched the new Siri AI as part of the iOS 27 developer beta, which I have signed up for, and access is currently being controlled through this waitlist. Now, even users who install the beta need to join the queue, and before they do anything with the new assistant, they need to get approved. The reason is, I think, pretty straightforward. This is Apple's biggest Siri upgrade ever. Everything's changed. Your whole user experience has changed on all app devices, and bringing conversational AI, deeper app integration, on-screen awareness, and personal context understanding. I think it's only fair that Apple is rolling it out gradually. So

that can manage demand, monitor its performance, and also improve reliability before opening it up for a wider audience. Now, Apple hasn't really revealed how long the waitlist will remain in place, but access is expected to expand over time as the company moves from developer testing to a broader public beta availability later this year. And then obviously, the final build is when the new iPhones are launched in September. And if your follow-up question while watching this is, should I get the developer beta access? Because you can go on settings and on updates, like any other device, you can join the waitlist as well. I would recommend leave that to us. The guys testing it for you, let us take the hit, because there's often glitches in an early build or any developer version, a beta version of a product, right? So sometimes these apps crash, sometimes there are bugs and glitches which are meant to be there from 0 day till D-Day so that you can iron out some of these issues and you can come up with a finished product by September. So we'll be covering it here on Tech360. Stay tuned to us. We have a spare device where we're doing all of this. I wouldn't do it on my primary device, especially if you have your emails, your banking data, all that kind of stuff. It's just a safer bet, though usually people haven't really complained. Also, your performance might be a little laggard. So I would say just stay tuned to Tech360 and let us show you what these new features are all the way up till September. You know, and Craig Federighi had us in that closed door event and he was explaining to all of us and the team at Apple how this will work. Even he got this question and seemed to be everyone's concern, and we've been getting it as well. Will Apple actually share our data now with Google Gemini? And Apple says that privacy remains a core part of the new Siri experience, right? And I think that's something that they've built over time. And the company has explained that many requests will be processed either directly on your device or through Apple's incredibly secure PCC or private cloud compute infrastructure. Now, these cloud-based requests are designed so that the user data remains protected and private. That's in simpler terms. I think while Apple is using technology developed in collaboration with Google and Gemini to power parts of the new Siri AI, the experience is integrated into Apple's own AI system rather than sending all those conversations directly to Google. They don't. It's a very complex infrastructure. And in short, if we were to explain this simply, Apple's position is that your personal information is not automatically handed over to any other third party, even Google. The company says that these privacy protections remain in place with on-device processing used whenever possible. And of course, now these cloud requests are routed through Apple's own secure infrastructure. Just in two geeky sentences, I had to explain this. When you're using Siri or Apple Intelligence, there are two ways in which your data is processed. The first one happens to be on-device, because Apple's silicon and these chips on all of these modern devices, even outside of the Apple ecosystem, if you look at what Snapdragon and MediaTek are doing, have become incredibly efficient, thermally, power-wise, and in terms of compute. So a lot of personal context and things which can happen without an internet connection, simpler tasks, will be processed and computed on device. And then there is something in the cloud called private cloud compute. Now, this is Apple's incredibly secure cloud infrastructure where your data connected to the internet is taken to this encrypted private cloud, processed there using real-time data from their other engines and models, and then giving you that output or that answer in a matter of seconds, like some of the demos we've shown you. And the minute it is done, then that promise is then that data is deleted from there, number one. Number two, even Apple or any company cannot access your data. So it's probably one of the most secure ways in using your technology. Look, we give our data everywhere. This is at least a company that's taking that very seriously and focuses a lot on building these security and privacy safeguards. So largely, that is a long-circuitous answer to your question about whether your data is safe with all of these new AI features that have been launched right behind me at Apple Park. WWDC 2026, what an iconic event. Honestly, as tech enthusiasts, everyone is so excited about the iPhone event that happens in September. But in terms of what this means for 50 years of Apple and the next 50 years, this might be the most iconic event when it comes to software in an AI era. Remember, the folks at Google are working hard on Gemini.
Claude is used by so many people, and ChatGPT is also incredibly popular. That

the sort of environment that Apple has launched Siri AI and reimagined Apple Intelligence. I think this is monumental in so many ways with that focus on privacy and security. But the real question is how users will react to this, because right now this is on developer beta, then there's a public beta, and then when this comes in all our devices, hopefully by September, we'll actually understand how transformative it can be in over a billion devices across apps, across the entire ecosystem. That's about all the time we have on this episode of Tech 360. I'm your host, Ayush Elavadi, saying until next week, adios.

0: हर पल मनाओ केसरी त्योहार। विमल
1: बोलो जुबान केसरी।
2: Let's now take you through the top developments coming in at this hour. Well, Didi versus rebels fight is now growing further. As per sources, 20 rebel member parliaments are likely to hold key meetings today in the national capital. While 20 rebel member parliaments are likely to meet over lunch while following a meeting with the West Bengal Chief Minister Shivendu Adhikari in New Delhi. This meeting will be vital, as sources even indicate that on Monday these very TMC member parliaments will be meeting the Lok Sabha Speaker Om Birla. Meanwhile, back home, Mamata Banerjee holds meetings with her loyalists and even has removed rebel member parliaments from the party posts. While Team Mamata alleges that their MLAs are being threatened, this comes shortly after TMC MLA resigned from the party.
3: Have you resigned recently? You have sent the resignation letter. We were hearing the news.
4: I sent my resignation to Chairperson Mamata Banerjee of EITC.
3: Sir, when did you resign?
4: We have to accept the resignation immediately.
3: Okay, and when did you resign, sir?
4: Today.
3: What was the reason of resignation, if I could ask you, Mr. Bunia?
4: I'm not going to explain everything today. I will speak to the people and the press after a few days.
3: All right.
4: But if you can take it for granted that I was not willing
3: to
4: vote in the present situation of the state of affairs of the Trinamool Congress.
3: You were unhappy with the present affairs, is what you are saying?
4: Yeah, very, very unhappy. I was Pradesh Congress President earlier.
3: Right.
4: My Congress life was 52 years. So, you know that. After that, I joined my Congress. But present situation is not very compatible to work very freely, and the situation is very, very critical.
3: There are many MPs who highlighted why they resigned. They mentioned about their demands being ignored.
4: I will not highlight. I will speak to the people and the place after some time.
5: The people who have left, defected, they are weeded out. We have a new youth president, Arnab Banerjee, Mahila president, Alifa Ahmed. Kunal Ghosh has been selected president of the North Calcutta. Musharraf Hossain has been made president of the minority cell. And the main thing is this meeting condemned the atrocities on the Trinamool workers.
6: बैठक ये हम नहीं जानते, लेकिन जा रहे हैं ये लोग, चांस लगा रहे हैं कि भाजपा में आएंगे, लेकिन भाजपा का दरवाजा अभी बंद है, तो भाजपा में अभी ये लोगों को नहीं ले
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2: Well, my colleague Hrithik joins us on the broadcast with fresh updates coming in. Hrithik, of course, setback after setback for the TMC. Walk us through the details. What exactly is happening in West Bengal at the moment?
8: Amid rectifications are underway in the Trinamool Congress Party after many senior leaders and MP parties their way from the headquarters of Trinamool Star, that is Kalighat, precisely the residence and the top office of Trinamool Congress and Mamata Banerjee's residence as well. But we do understand yesterday several

0: path changing decision were taken, several, after leaders like Shaini Ghosh left the party, new youth Mahila president, youth president appointed. So amid this situation, what we do see that this new rebel faction are preparing to meet today in the national capital. So all eyes are fixed to national capital today. What they would be their next step? We spoke to several rebel member of parliament, including Shatabdi Rai. They are expecting a separate allocations of the sitting arrangements in the parliament in the upcoming monsoon session. On the other hand, what would be their fate if they wish to join BJP directly? So far, they have made their wish that they want to support NDA from the outside. There is a number game that is going on in the parliament. But what we do see, senior minister, central minister, Shantanu Thakur went on record while he landed in Kolkata and said the doors are closed for the rebel MPs, those want to join BJP. It's a very interesting remark.
1: Bilateral meeting is taking place that's going to happen in Nice between Modi and Macron. While the clock is ticking with a crucial meeting starting here back home in Maharashtra, in Matushri, any minute now. But first, let's get you the headlines. Operation Tiger Buzz rocks Uddhav Thackeray Sena, with Uddhav Thackeray calling for that crucial MPs meeting at the residence at Matushri. Speculation swirling over the UBT split and sources saying that there are few MPs of the UBT faction in touch with Eknath Shinde's faction. Uddhav Thackeray facing the loyalty test yet again. TMC turmoil deepens further with Subindu Adhikari, who was meant to be here in Delhi to meet with the rebel MPs, is likely not to be here in Delhi. While we have the Mantri slamming the rebels, saying that the door is now shut for all rebel TMC MPs. And the Congress trading guns at the centre. This is over the three sailors' death and the reaction to that. The Congress has asked S.J. Shankar to make the call with Marco Rubio public, and this comes after the U.S. has shown no remorse, no empathy, no sympathy. That is what Manish Tiwari is saying. And it is the AIIMS in Bhopal, and that has brought to light the negligence that's killed a three-year-old cancer patient. The patient was in fact injected with what should have been a medicine, was instead injected by a toxic substance called formalin that killed the child. Now this was something that the staff had mistakenly done. The FIR has now been registered against those two nursing officials for their negligence. Prime Minister Modi is in France and set to meet with Macron, and they both will be also inaugurating the Innovative Summit. The two leaders will also be holding bilateral talks on defence and technology. And a big claim being made by Donald Trump, saying the long-awaited deal to end the war in the Middle East is set to be signed, and that is going to be taking place today itself. He's saying the Strait of Hormuz will reopen instantly right after Iran signs on that dotted line. Let's begin with the breaking news coming in, and that is in regard to communal clash that's erupted. Breaking news coming out of Dehradun. There has been a violent communal clash that's broken out, and that has taken place over the dispute of water. The altercation escalated when the members of one community attacked a family with sharp-edged weapons and hammers, and that has led to the death of one person. This is Vinod Kumar, who has been attacked. The violence, as far as that has taken place, the house has been set on fire, bulldozed, with Hindu groups there staging a road blockade as well. So we're talking about this is really CCTV footage there showing the bloody attack and the outrage after this youth of Vinod Kumar was killed, and the violence as far as the accused house has now been set on fire, and we also have a bulldozer that's been used. They have bulldozed that very house. Let's get you some of the reactions coming in.
2: ये दो पक्षों में आज देश आए जो है पानी के खेत में पानी के चलाने को लेकर विवाद हुआ है, तो इसमें जो एक व्यक्ति की हत्या हो गई और तीन व्यक्ति घायल हैं जो हॉस्पिटल में हैं, और इसमें दोनों पक्ष जो है अलग अलग समुदाय के हैं, तो इसमें अभी तक जो है हम अपनी पूरी टीम सारा फोर्स हमने मौके की गंभीरता को देखते हुए बुला लिया है। शीघ्र ही इसमें जो है हमारी टीमें निकल चुकी है और गिरफ्तारी

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3: Switching tracks now to Maharashtra, where a very crucial meeting is taking place at Matushri at Uddhav Thackeray's residence. There we have, from what we are picking up, is that there are MPs who have now decided not to attend that very crucial meeting that has been called on by the Uddhav Thackeray faction. We have Sanjay Jadhav, Bhau Sahib Vakchore, as well as Nagesh Patel, Ashtekar, according to sources saying that these three have communicated to the UBT faction that they are not available to attend the meeting that's been called on by Uddhav Thackeray. This is amid the Operation Tiger looming large, with Shiv Sena chief there who has summoned that meeting to start at 12 o'clock literally right now at the Matushri, with all party MPs to be there in attendance. The Thackeray family's Bandra residence is where this meeting is taking place. This comes against the backdrop of persistent speculation that some Shiv Sena UBT faction MPs of the Lok Sabha have been in touch with the Deputy Chief Minister of Maharashtra, Eknath Shinde, whose rebellion back in 2022, 4 years ago, split the original Shiv Sena and dramatically altered the political landscape of Maharashtra. So here we have a very crucial meeting coming up, and this is really the loyalty test as to who are the MPs that continue to pledge their loyalty towards the Uddhav fraction of the Shiv Sena. While of course there are rifts that are emerging, because there is speculation doing the rounds that many of these MPs are now meeting with Eknath Shinde and are expected to switch sides. Vasudha, my colleague joining us in order to get us details. Vasudha, there are three names that have cropped up, and this is literally on expected lines, because this speculation has been doing the rounds for a while now of Operation Tiger. Take us through the details.
4: That's right, Divya. In fact, even as the TMC is imploding, and we see that the TMC is on a complete verge of evaporation, Shiv Sena UBT also seems to be in some ways looking at those kind of outcomes as well. And what we know so far is that Shiv Sena UBT chief Uddhav Thackeray has called for a meeting of all 9 party MPs today. This meeting is taking place at his residence, Matoshri, which has iconic value of its own. And all of this is happening at a time when there is, a certain speculation that some MPs of the Shiv Sena-led UBT are already in touch with Eknath Shinde-led Shiv Sena. And we'll have to wait and see how many of these 9 MPs actually make it for this meeting. Because I was speaking to a few of them today, and they are saying that, it's just a bad time for this meeting because many of them are out of town. 3 of them have already conveyed to the leadership that they will not be able to make it. But this, the complete presence, the attendance today will also give us a picture of what it is actually looking like.
3: Right. Thank you so much, Vasudha. We will keep coming back to you, because that meeting that is taking place at Matushri that started at 12 o'clock in the afternoon, this is amid that growing speculation, like Vasudha was mentioning, over that alleged Operation Tiger by Eknath Shinde-led Shiv Sena. Uddhav Thackeray, of course, there, having that meeting at his residence. This is the Bandra residence of the Uddhav faction. The meeting has been called amid reports claiming the Shinde camp is attempting to woo 2 to 3 Shiv Sena UBT MPs. Do remember those 3 names that we just mentioned are the ones who have said that they will not be able to attend this very crucial meeting that's taking place. This is in a bid to bolster its numbers in the parliament. According to reports, the move is aimed at strengthening support when it comes to the BJP at the centre and improving the ruling alliance's prospects in both houses of the parliament. Responding to the speculations, Shiv Sena UBT leader Sanjay Rao said that Uddhav Thackeray's meeting with MPs has been called as a routine monthly review, in fact, putting to rest all those speculations doing the rounds, while the Shinde camp has dismissed the claims and denied the existence of any Operation Tiger. The reports have fueled fresh speculation when it comes to the political realignment in the state.
5: सांसदों को मीटिंग को नहीं बुला सकते, कौन डर रहा है? ये रेगुलर मीटिंग है, हर महीने में एक मीटिंग होती है, विधायक सांसद एक साथ आते हैं, हमारे नव सांसद हैं, उनको आज बुलाया है उद्धव जी ने, उनसे बातचीत होगी, जो सांसद यहाँ नहीं पहुंच जाएंगे उनसे हम वीडियो विषय द्वारा उनसे हमारी बातचीत

0: What seems settled for me is unfinished business. So I rewind, I pause, I reflect, I dig, until what's buried stands up to be counted. Breaking ground, not just headlines, the meaning behind them. This is Breaking Ground with me, Vedika Sood.
1: They say good food speaks for itself, but behind every dish lies a story of talent, a story of precision, a story of obsession, and a story of perfection. We're tracking down the finest culinary minds in the country. We're tracking down the icons and the innovators. The shortlist is ready. The kitchens are battlefields because there's only one criterion, absolute excellence. The tables are set. Join me, Veer Sanghvi, for the NDTV Food Awards 2026. Thank you.
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15: Your friend said, "Ye le le." We said, "Maybe not." 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
16: Meetha ya namkeen, chahe jaise khao, 100% suji se bani, are pure vermicelli, swadisht, sehatmand, har roz.
0: Let's now take you through the top developments coming in at this hour. Well, Didi versus Rebels fight is now growing further. As per sources, 20 rebel member parliaments are likely to hold key meetings today in the national capital. While 20 rebel member parliaments are likely to meet over lunch, while following a meeting with the West Bengal Chief Minister Shivendu Adhikari in New Delhi. This meeting will be vital, as sources even indicate that on Monday, these very TMC member parliaments will be meeting the Lok Sabha Speaker Om Birla. Meanwhile, back home, Mamata Banerjee holds meetings with her loyalists and even has removed rebel member parliaments from the party posts. While Team Mamata alleges that their MLAs are being threatened, this comes shortly after TMC MLA resigned from the party.
17: Have you resigned recently? You have sent the resignation letter. We were hearing the news.
18: I sent my resignation to Chairperson Mamata Banerjee of AITC.
17: Sir, when did you resign?
18: To accept the resignation immediately.
17: Okay, and when did you resign, sir?
18: Today.
17: What was the reason of resignation, if I could ask you, Mr. Bunia?
18: I'm not going to explain everything today. I will speak to the people and the press after a few days.
17: All right.
18: But you can take it for granted that I was not willing to vote in the present situation of the state of affairs of the Trinamool Congress.
17: You were unhappy with the present affairs, is what you're saying?
18: Yeah, very, very unhappy. I was Pradesh Congress president earlier.
17: Right.
18: My Congress life was 52 years.
17: Mm-hmm.
18: So, you know that. After that, I joined my Congress. But present situation is not very compatible to

0: very freely, and the situation is very, very critical.
1: There are many MPs who highlighted why they resigned. They mentioned about their demands being ignored.
0: I will not highlight. I will speak to the people and the place at that time.
2: The people who have left, defected, they are weeded out. We have a new youth president, Arnab Banerjee, Mahila president, Alifa Ahmed. Kunal Ghosh has been selected president of the North Calcutta. Musharraf Hossain has been made president of the minority cell. And the main thing is, this meeting condemned the atrocities on the Trinamool workers.
3: बैठक ये हम नहीं जानते, लेकिन जा रहे हैं ये लोग, चांस लगा रहे हैं कि भाजपा में आएंगे, लेकिन भाजपा का दरवाजा अभी बंद है, तो भाजपा में अभी ये लोगों को नहीं लेगा।
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5: Well, my colleague Hrithik joins us on the broadcast with Fresh Up Days coming in. Hrithik, of course, setback after setback for the TMC. Walk us through the details. What exactly is happening in West Bengal at the moment?
6: Amid rectifications are underway in the Trinamool Congress Party after many senior leaders and MP parties their way from the headquarters of Trinamool Star, that is Kalighat, precisely.
7: Punjab, the land that feeds India. But every year after harvest season, these fields become one of India's biggest environmental challenges. For farmer, setting stubble on fire is fast and economical. But for the environment, it causes grave dangers. The smoke chokes up the region, creating a public health crisis. But what if this crop residue could become fuel, electricity, and opportunity?
8: Punjab, the land that feeds India, but after every harvest season, these fields become one of the most biggest environmental disasters for India.
9: It's very easy for farmers to set their stubble on fire, but it causes grave dangers to the environment.
8: What if this stubble can be used for something useful?
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8: 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We've got a beautiful story from Punjab. We've got a partner over here, the Windfast VF6. So without any further ado, let's begin.
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0: As we dive deeper into Punjab's agricultural heartland, the vehicle we are traveling in becomes a part of the story itself. This is the VinFast VF6, an all-electric compact SUV designed for the realities of modern India. Powered by a 59.6 kilowatt hour battery, it delivers a claimed range of up to 468 kilometers on a single charge, making long intercity drives like this not just possible, but practical. In its top configuration, the VF6 produces over 200 brake horsepower and 310 Nm of torque, offering a quick acceleration when needed, while remaining quiet and composed across long stretches. What stands out immediately is the cabin experience. There's a large 12.9-inch touchscreen that controls most vehicle functions, while the heads-up display replaces traditional instrument clusters, keeping the driver focused on the road ahead. Higher variants add features like ventilated seats and a panoramic glass roof, bringing a premium feel to everyday mobility. With 190 millimeters of ground clearance, the VF6 is also tuned for Indian road conditions, handling uneven surfaces with ease. And when it comes to safety, it brings a 5-star Bharat NCAP rating along with 7 airbags and level 2 driver assistance systems. In a journey about sustainability, the VF6 is not just transport, it's a statement of intent. Clean, capable, and built for the road ahead. Innovation doesn't always come from big cities. Sometimes it starts right here in the villages. Our journey into Punjab's agricultural heartland requires a vehicle that aligns with our mission of zero emissions.
1: Punjab, here we come. I'm absolutely excited to have Punjab's food, drink that lassi, and this is the perfect weather, and I just can't wait to be there.
2: Well, I'll tell you what, I'm excited as well, but more than the food, I'm excited to learn about the new ways of sustainable agriculture. And more than that, how that sustainability is fueling the nation. You know, it's actually making fuel.
1: 100%. I think Punjab is also in the headlines because of stubble burning, and that's one pain point that we really want to focus on. But not only the pain, but also the solution, the balm that we put over on the pain point.
2: And what better vehicle to go and visit Farm to Fuel than this? This is the VinFast VF6. I don't know if I may ask, you know, you're driving it. I drive a lot of cars, and you're like, yeah, that's the car I want to pick up. And you just like sat on the driving seat. Like, how are you liking it?
1: See, I don't, you know, you would not see me use this word for Indian roads very often, but it's a calming experience because, you know, it's silent. There's no noise. And that's how I want to enjoy my Indian roads, right? So that's, I think, a huge plus. And again, no tailpipe emissions. So that's also another plus that this has. And it's absolutely smooth to drive.

0: We have arrived at Farm to Fuel, an award-winning initiative that is changing how farmers handle agricultural waste. The core challenge of crop residue isn't just processing it. It's collecting thousands of acres of loose straw in a tight 30-day window before the next planting season.
1: Sun is shining on us and so is this gentleman. Abhinder ji, bahut swagat hai aapka NDTV par. Farm to Fuel actually karta kya hai?
2: फार्म टू फ्यूल बेसिकली हम जो जितना भी एग्रीकल्चरल रेजिड्यू है, चाहे वो इन फॉर्म ऑफ पेडी स्ट्रॉ हो या गन्ने के बाद जो भी खेत में रेजिड्यू रह गया, शुगर केन ट्रैश है, कॉटन स्टिक्स हैं, तो उसको कलेक्ट 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
3: To achieve this, Farm to Fuel relies on heavy-duty German baler machines. A single machine can clear almost 70 acres of agricultural residue in just one day, compressing loose straw into compact, transportable bales. Last season alone, they cleared 26,000 acres, reducing an estimated 56,000 metric tons of carbon emissions.
1: Now, how did you convince farmers, or did you have to convince them, or if yes, how long did it take? What was their reaction like?
2: Initially, farmer, whatever he is doing, it has been the farming in Punjab, it's traditional. Mm-hmm. So if you have to bring the change, you have to give him some, for example, the other baler, other guys who operate balers, they charge farmer 1,000 rupees, 1,500, 2,000, whatsoever. So when I started, I said I won't charge any farmer, I'll do it for free. Mm-hmm. So when I incentivized it, they thought, okay, this guy is doing it for free. So it helped me reach masses. So I could reach the target of 26,000 acres.
0: For generations, farmers have been caught between a rock and a hard place. Clearing fields mechanically was highly expensive, leaving fire as the only viable option for small-scale landholders, despite the legal and environmental risks.
1: Since we're discussing farming and stubble burning, it's important to hear it straight from the horse's mouth. We have some farmers here. 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
1: So what they're essentially saying is that, you know, every time they had to manage stubble, it invited costs and of course several other risks, along with some, you know, complaints that police would file against them. So all of that gets sorted, all of that has one-stop solution, which is Farm to Fuel in this case. What about pallets? Like, how do you make them and what really eventually happens?
2: Eventually electricity happens. But so जो आपने बेल्स देखी, उतनी बड़ी बेल्स को ट्रांसपोर्ट करना एक बहुत बड़ा टास्क है. तो उसका एक सोल्यूशन निकाला कि उसको छोटे फॉर्म में, कम्यूटेबल फॉर्म में ट्रांसपोर्ट किया जा सके, ट्रक्स में भर के. 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
5: Arun, like, are you excited? Because Amrinder did talk about, you know, how the entire parali is processed, you know, to make those pallets. Are you excited to see that process?
1: Yes, I think great conversation there, but I really want to see that happen in front of me. So that would be an interesting bit to see. And you know, it's so interesting that we often think that, you know, such solutions or such technology, so to say, would come from, you know, big cities or metro cities. But, you know, if villages are facing any challenge, they come up with a solution, and that too so promptly, efficiently, quickly. So that's what we're seeing in this entire setup. So, you know, if agriculture is one of the biggest sectors here in Punjab,
5: yeah.
1: So, you know, the attitude is such that, you know, okay, this is our bread and butter. If this has a problem that we need, you know, fixing, here we have the solution as well.
3: Once the bales are collected from the fields, they are then transported to a processing hub in a place like Khanna. Here, the straw is shredded, desized, and compressed into highly dense pellets. These pellets are then supplied to thermal power plants to be burnt alongside coal, directly replacing fossil fuels with green bioenergy to generate electricity.
6: So these are the wheels of change in the truest sense, you know, and these are the kind of stories that we want to tell you on the go, because this is sustainability on the go.
3: What was once considered agricultural waste is now becoming an energy resource. Punjab's farms are finding cleaner alternatives, and mobility is moving in the same direction. The VinFast VF6 represents that shift, where technology and sustainability move together.
5: Now, people like Amrinder are telling us why sustainability can be scalable on a national level.
1: But after the break, we show you the world of Punjab Agricultural University, which is the home ground for a lot of innovations. Don't go anywhere.

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3: What seems settled for me is unfinished business. So I rewind, I pause, I reflect, I dig, until what's buried stands up to be counted. Breaking ground, not just headlines, the meaning behind them. This is Breaking Ground with me, Vedika Sood.
4: They say good food speaks for itself, but behind every dish lies a story of talent, a story of precision, a story of obsession, and a story of perfection. We're tracking down the finest culinary minds in the country. We're tracking down the icons and the innovators. The shortlist is ready. The kitchens are battlefields, because there's only one criterion, absolute excellence. The tables are set. Join me, Veer Sanghvi, for the NDTV Food Awards 2026. Thank you.
5: थोड़े में ज्यादा स्वाद के हित तो है इसकी खास बात।
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20: Meetha ya namkeen, chahe jaise khao. 100% सूजी से बनी आर प्योर वर्मिसली, स्वादिष्ट सेहतमंद हर रोज।
21: Let's now take you through the top developments coming in at this hour. Well, Didi versus rebels fight is now growing further. As per sources, 20 rebel member parliaments are likely to hold key meetings today in the national capital. Well, 20 rebel member parliaments are likely to meet over lunch while following a meeting with the West Bengal Chief Minister Shivendu Adhikari in New Delhi. This meeting will be vital, as sources even indicate that on Monday, these very TMC member parliaments will be meeting the Lok Sabha Speaker Om Birla. Meanwhile, back home, Mamata Banerjee holds meetings with her loyalists and even has removed rebel member parliaments from the party posts. While Team Mamata alleges that their MLAs are being threatened, this comes shortly after TMC MLA resigned from the party.
22: Have you resigned recently? You have sent the resignation letter. We were hearing the news.
23: I sent my resignation to Chairperson Mamata Banerjee of the ITC.
22: Sir, when did you resign?
23: To accept the resignation immediately.
22: Okay, and when did you resign, sir?
23: Today.
22: What was the reason of resignation, if I could ask you, Mr. Bunia?
23: Going to explain everything today. I will speak to the people and the press after a few days.
22: All right.
23: But you can take it for granted that I was not willing to vote in the present situation of the state of affairs of the Trinamool Congress.
22: You were unhappy with the present affairs, is what you are saying?
23: Yeah, very, very unhappy. I was Pradesh Congress president earlier.
0: Right.
23: My Congress life was 52 years. So, you know that. After that, I joined my Congress. But present situation is not very compatible to work very freely, and the situation is very, very critical.
0: There are many MPs who highlighted why they resigned. They mentioned about their demands being ignored.
23: I will not highlight. I will speak to the people and the press at a certain time.
1: The people who have left, defected, they are weeded out. We have a new youth president, Arnab Banerjee, Mahila president, Alifa Ahmed. Kunal Ghosh has been selected president of the North Calcutta. Musharraf Hossain has been made president of the minority cell. And the main thing is this meeting condemned the authority.

0: Welcome back. You're watching WinFast Presents Wheels of Change, powered by NDTV, Automate Sustainability on the Move. And Arun, my friend, you are from Punjab and you've gotten me here to the Punjab Agricultural University. Why are we here?
1: Because this is where it all starts. I mean, this university has been behind the Green Revolution as well. This is an iconic university inaugurated by none other than Pandit Jawaharlal Nehru. So, you know, it is an iconic location and you'll be amazed to see what they're doing with stubble. I mean, you can already see some bits of that biogas plant there, but I don't want to reveal a lot of it. We have professors also joining us here. So there's a lot more.
0: So let's go. What are we waiting for?
1: Come.
2: If awareness has to create real change, education becomes the biggest tool. PAU has been engineering both in-situ solutions, mixing residue back into the soil, and ex-situ solutions.
0: क्या कर रहे हैं हम पराली के साथ यहाँ पे मतलब किस तरीके की innovations लेके आ रहे हैं?
3: So PAU has two technologies. One is in-situ, that's what PAU promotes. Another is ex-situ. So in situ is we incorporate in the fields only. Ex situ is we take the straw from the fields and then we can do anything. Like for example, you have seen pallets, you have turning. Another is biogas. So another is we have briquettes.
0: Okay.
3: So here in Punjab, you can have like two types of major. One is domestic type, another is industrial type. For domestic type, we have this kind of plant, which is a batch type plant. So here what we do is we load the plant at one time and that plant is loaded for 3 months. So once you load the plant and then after 3 months you empty the plant. So this is called batch type plant. Mm-hmm. Whereas in industrial scale, you daily load and daily the product will come out. So that is the plant which we have made for this. This is a mild steel plant.
0: Okay.
3: At one time, a bigger plant. This is a smaller one. We have a bigger plant also, which has a 20 feet dia. Mm-hmm. So that plant stores around 1.6 ton of paddy straw and about 4 quintals of cattle dung at one time.
1: So this is no test. This is actual plant running here. And what use are we putting the biogas to?
3: Yeah. So at what we are doing is we are conducting a research only here.
1: Okay, got it.
3: So we are not doing commercially, but we are supplying whatever biogas generated free of cost to our canteen.
1: Oh, wow.
4: Ex-situ के अंदर सबसे बड़ा चैलेंज ये होता है कि आपने आपने प्लॉट में से अपने क्रॉप को बाहर निकाल लिया, स्ट्रॉ को बाहर निकाल लिया. नाउ यू हैव टू स्टोर इट फॉर अनदर 6 months और से मतलब जब तक उसका 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If you convert it into the bale form, then it will be having a bulk density of 150 kg/m³. And if you further densify it or further compact it in the form of the briquettes, its bulk density, this will comes out to be 900 kg/m³.
0: Okay.
4: So approximately, roughly, it is more than 6 times more.
5: When you see these solutions practically, it feels like the problem is solvable. The challenge isn't lack of technology, it's scaling awareness. Because real change doesn't happen overnight. It happens one journey at a time. Because just like solving stubble burning requires scale, awareness, and infrastructure, the shift to electric mobility also depends on more than just vehicles. It requires a complete ecosystem. But WinFast's role in that story goes beyond just building electric vehicles as well, by tackling the challenges that often hold buyers back. One of the biggest concerns in the EV space is long-term value. To address this, WinFast is offering guaranteed buyback programs, ensuring up to 75% retention of the car's value within the first 2 years. For those switching from conventional vehicles, its ICE to electric initiative adds financial incentives to make the transition more accessible. ownership costs are other key factor. VinFast is working to reduce these through free charging support at its VGreen network for early adopters. There's also a flexible battery subscription model, allowing buyers to lower upfront costs and pay battery usage separately. At the same time, the company is investing in India's ecosystem, setting up local manufacturing in Tamil Nadu, expanding charging infrastructure through partnerships, and planning over 200 service touchpoints nationwide.
0: Now, every year, Punjab's agricultural industry tells us two stories, one filled with challenges because of stubble burning and the other one filled with innovation.
1: The good part is that innovations aren't stopping and people are coming up with innovations which are futuristic.
0: Man, Arun, I really enjoyed learning so much new that is happening right here in Punjab to counter the environmental hazard that is produced because of stubble burning. I hope you enjoyed it too.
1: 100%. I mean, so many inspiring stories, and you know, the learning doesn't need to stop, and there's so much more that can be done in the sustainability space, and Punjab is showing exactly how that's done, and they're doing it with an extra dash of butter and lassi and chas, and I think that's icing on the cake.
0: 100%. So we will be getting you more such stories from all over India on this sustainability drive. This is VinFast Presents Wheels of Change, powered by NDTV Automate, sustainability on the move. 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
3: What seems settled for me is unfinished business. So I rewind, I pause, I reflect, I dig, until what's buried stands up to be counted. Breaking ground, not just headlines, the meaning behind them. This is Breaking Ground with me, Vedika Sood.
4: They say good food speaks for itself, but behind every dish lies a story of talent, a story of precision, a story of obsession, and a story of perfection. We're tracking down the finest culinary minds in the country. We're tracking down the icons and the innovators. The shortlist is ready. The kitchens are battlefields, because there's only one criterion, absolute excellence. The tables are set. Join me, Veer Sanghvi, for the NDTV Food Awards 2026. Thank you.
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0: his leadership as well.
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5: This isn't just...
6: Can the West Asia war come to an end, and can that deal be signed as soon as today? Well, that's the claim that Donald Trump is making, saying that the Strait of Hormuz will be reopened right after Iran signs on that dotted line. We're also going to get you what's happening in Maharashtra's Matushri, but first, the headlines. Operation Tiger Buzz rocks Uddhav Thackeray Sena, with Uddhav Thackeray calling for that crucial MPs meet at his residence in Matushri. Speculation swirls over that split as far as the UPT faction is concerned, with sources saying that the few of those MPs are in touch with the Shinde Sena, and Uddhav there facing the loyalty test yet again. TMC turmoil deepens further. Suvindu Adhikari's rebel MP is likely to be meeting today. They're going to be meeting with Bhupendra Yadav. They were to meet with Suvindu Adhikari in the national capital, but that meeting is unlikely. Congress trains guns on the centre over the death of the three sailors. The Congress leader, Manish Tiwari, has said there was no empathy, no sympathy. That has been shown from the United States side, and is asking for details of that conversation with the U.S. Secretary of State, Marco Rubio. And it is the Ames Hospital in Bhopal that has, now come out with its inquiry in regard to a three-year-old child who died of cancer. He was a cancer patient but didn't die of cancer. He died of what was injected instead of his medicine, and that is what caused his death. And those two people responsible for it, the nursing officials, have been taken into custody. The Prime Minister is in France. He's set for talks with Macron while the two leaders are inaugurating the innovative summit. Lots on the agenda, including defence and technology. The long-awaited deal to end the war in the Middle East could be signed as soon as today itself. That's the claim Donald Trump is making alongside the Strait of Hormuz that can reopen just as Iran signs on that dotted line. Well, let's start with breaking news coming in this afternoon. We're talking about a meeting that's going to be taking place of all the 20 rebel TMC MPs, and that's going to be taking place at the residence of Bhupendra Yadav, and that's scheduled for 4 o'clock. Literally in 3 hours' time from now is when that meeting is going to take place at Bhupendra Yadav's residence. And this is a meeting with the 20 TMC rebel MPs and their future that is going to be discussed, because do remember, it is the BJP that is now saying that the shutter is down as far as switching sides is concerned, and that there is no opening. They've shut the door on the rebel MPs of the TMC from joining the NDA. Let's listen in to some of the reactions coming.
7: मैं बोल दूंगी जो कहना है मुझे.
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6: Prithik Mondal, my colleague, joining us to get us the latest on what's really brewing. Well, you know, that meeting that was to take place in the presence of Suvindu Adhikari here in the national capital is not going to be taking place. Suvindu hasn't taken that flight to Delhi. But now a very crucial meeting is going to be taking place with Bhupendra Yadav instead at 4 o'clock this evening. Take us to the details.
11: That, definitely, that's right. Initially, Suvindu Adhikari, the West Bengal Chief Minister, was scheduled to fly to National Capital to meet this rebel MP

0: camp, but precisely what we're being told. His Delhi visit stands cancelled today, but the big breaking news is once again this rebel 20 MPs are going to meet at Bhupinder Yadav's residence in the national capital at 4 p.m. today. What is the purpose of this meeting is what we do know, that these rebel MPs are expected to meet Speaker tomorrow in the national capital before the monsoon session, because remember, while speaking to NDTV, some of the leaders of this rebel camp have made it clear they want a separate accommodation in the parliament in the upcoming session, as well as they want to support NDA from the outside. So the big development is expected today. All eyes are fixed to national capital today. So 4 p.m. is the time when these MPs are going to meet. What is the new in this this thing? What we know that since the Sudip Bandyopadhyay won, another very prominent face of the Trinamool Congress Party and a very senior leader of the parliament and also a close confidant of Mamata Banerjee, he also shifted to the rebel camp. So he is also expected to attend this crucial meeting with Bhupendra Yadav at his residence in the national capital. Some of the leaders have already flown to national capital, some of them have already landed, and many of them have already arrived at the Kolkata airport to board the flight to Delhi. Leaders like Deb and Shai Nikesh has already landed in the national capital. So a lot are expected today. On the other side, you have the leftover TMC MPs and also senior leaders. Many of them are going to face CID-led probe in the Bhavani Bhavan here in Kolkata. Back to you.
1: Yes, and from now is when that meeting is going to commence. You know, we will keep coming back to you, Ritik, for more details. Moving on now, it's Didi versus Rebels, and that is as far as the fight is concerned. That's only getting bigger and bigger. As per sources, like, you know, Ritik was mentioning, those 20 rebel MPs that are landing in the national capital one by one. They're going to be, you know, having that very crucial meeting that's coming up with Bhupinder Yadav. Do remember, it was supposed to be in the presence of the Chief Minister, Suvindu Adhikari. But Suvindu Adhikari has not taken that flight to the national capital. He's not going to be making it here today. On the other side, we also have, you know, another meeting that's taking place, and the meeting that's taking place is, you know, with Mamata Banerjee holding meetings with her loyalists and her supporters. And this is an action that's been taken by Team Mamata. They have removed the rebel MPs from their party positions, while Team Mamata has alleged that there are MLAs that are being threatened. This really comes about after another TMC MLA has resigned from the party. Let's listen in.
2: Have you resigned recently? You have sent the resignation letter. We were hearing the news.
3: I sent my resignation to Chairperson Mamata Banerjee of AITC.
2: What was the reason of her resignation, if I could ask you, Mr. Bunia?
3: I'm not going to explain everything today. I will speak to the people and the press after a few days.
2: All right.
3: But you can take it for granted that I was not willing. Present situation of the state of affairs of the Trinamool Congress.
2: You were unhappy with the present affairs, is what you're saying?
3: Yeah. Very, very unhappy. I was Pradesh Congress President earlier.
2: Right.
3: My Congress life was 52 years.
2: Mm-hmm.
3: So, you know that. After that, I joined my Congress. But present situation is not very compatible to work very freely. And the situation is very, very critical.
4: बीजेपी का जो ऑपरेशन लोटस चल रहा है उसी का अंश है वो तृणमूल के एमपी लोग को लालच भी दिखाया डर भी दिखाया जो लोग कमजोर है जिसको नीति नैतिकता के ठीक नहीं है वो लोग चले गए हैं मैं यही देखता हूँ कि बीजेपी का ऑपरेशन लोटस जो भारतीय लोकतंत्र का खिलाफ है वो कुछ सफल हुआ
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1: Now the heat, of course, is mounting on Trinamool Congress leaders with multiple agencies stepping up their action. We're talking about Abhishek Banerjee, who's once again appeared before the CID in the signature forgery case. And that has taken place at the headquarters today. This is Mamata Banerjee's nephew who's facing the heat from both the ED, the Enforcement Directorate, and the CID in separate cases. We're talking about 3 cases in all, including the recruitment scam, the hate speech probe, and the Kolkata police has also conducted a pre-dawn search at Abhishek's Kalighat residence while looking for one of his close aides. Mamata Banerjee also reached that spot later on, but it is, of course, a TMC MLA. Now, Madan Mitra also is under the scanner of the ED. The Enforcement Directorate raided 7 properties linked to the TMC MLA Madan Mitra in connection with the alleged municipal recruitment scam, with searches continuing for over 11 hours. Now, adding to the pressure, the CID has also summoned TMC MLA Kunal Ghosh in the signature case, signalling a widening investigation. While today, it is round 2 of questioning of the CID, questioning Abhishek Banerjee, grilling him literally after grilling him just 3 days back for 6 hours at a stretch.
9: में म्युनिसिपैलिटी रिक्रूटमेंट स्कैम को लेकर मदन के घर पे भी रेड हुआ है। अब वही मैं बोल रहा हूँ, अगर ईडी के पास एक कंप्लेन है और उस कंप्लेन में उनके पास इन्वेस्टिगेशन में कोई प्रमाण है तो वो 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
1: Switching tracks now from West Bengal to Maharashtra, and there is this growing speculation over that alleged Operation Tiger by the Eknath Shinde-led Shiv Sena Uddhav Thackeray. This is a meeting, a very crucial meeting that's taking place at Matushri. The meeting has been called amid reports claiming that the Shinde camp is attempting to woo 2 to 3 Shiv Sena UBT MPs in a bid to boost its numbers in the parliament. Responding to the speculation is Shiv Sena UBT leader Sanjay Raut, saying that Uddhav Thackeray's meeting with the MPs has been called as a routine monthly review. However, sources are saying that it is UBT MP Sanjay Jadhav, as well as Bhav Saheb Vaka Chore and Nagesh Patil Ashtikar, who have informed the party leadership that they will not be attending the meeting that started at 12 o'clock in the afternoon. While the Shinde camp has dismissed the claims and denied the existence of any Operation Tiger, the reports have fueled fresh speculation of the political realignment yet again in Maharashtra.
11: ऐसा कोई नियम बना है क्या कि हमारे पार्टी के जो प्रमुख है वो हमारे सांसदों को मीटिंग को नहीं बुला सकते? कौन डर रहा है? ये रेगुलर मीटिंग है, हर महीने में एक मीटिंग होती है, विधायक सांसद एक साथ आते 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
1: Switching tracks now to Dehradun, and this is the situation that has erupted with the house of the main accused. This is the main accused who has been responsible for the death of a person, and why all of this has taken place is an altercation because of a water dispute. A person has lost his life, his family members have been taken to the hospital, they're receiving treatment, but it is the house of the accused that has been set on fire and later demolished by authorities. Heavy police deployment has remained in place as officials are working to prevent any kind of further flare-up and maintaining the law and order situation in the region. This has all happened in Dehradun. Why? Over a water dispute.
15: ये उत्तराखंड के अंदर कोई भी कानून अपने हाथ में लेगा, अपराध करेगा, भाइयों बहनों अब उत्तराखंड की ये व्यवस्था, यहाँ का प्रशासन पूरे व्यवस्था के तहत, कानूनों के तहत उसके खिलाफ सख्त से सख्त कार्रवाई 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
1: So over a dispute, this was a water dispute on the agricultural land that led to this altercation in which one man has died, his family members have been injured, and now there's action that's been taken against the main accused in the case. We're going to keep tracking that story. For now, slipping into a short break. Thank you for watching.
17: या नमकीन, चाहे जैसे खाओ, 100% सूजी से बनी आर प्योर वर्म इसलिए स्वादिष्ट सेहतमंद हर रोज.
1: Let's now take you through the top developments coming in at this hour. Well, Didi versus rebels fight is now growing further. As per sources, 20 rebel member parliaments are likely to hold key meetings today in the national capital. Well, 20 rebel member parliaments are likely to meet over lunch while following a meeting with the West Bengal Chief Minister Shivendu Adhikari in New Delhi. This meeting will be vital, as sources even indicate that on Monday, these very TMC member parliaments will be meeting the Lok Sabha Speaker Om Birla. Meanwhile, back home, Mamata Banerjee holds meetings with her loyalists and even has removed rebel member parliaments from the party posts. While Team Mamata alleges that their MLAs are being threatened, this comes shortly after TMC MLA resigned from the party.
2: Have you resigned recently? You have sent the resignation letter. We were hearing the news.
3: I sent my resignation to Chairperson Mamata Banerjee of EITC.
2: Sir, when did you resign?
3: I accept the resignation immediately.
2: Okay, and when did you resign, sir?
3: Today.
2: What was the reason of resignation, if I could ask you, Mr. Bunia?
3: I'm not going to explain everything today. I will speak to the people and the press after a few days.
2: All right.
3: But if you can take it for granted that I was not willing to vote in the present situation of the state of affairs of the Trinamool Congress.
2: You were unhappy with the present affairs, is what you are saying?
3: Yeah, very, very unhappy. I was Pradesh Congress president earlier.
2: Right.
3: My Congress life was 52 years. So, you know that. After that, I joined full Congress. But present situation is not very compatible to work very freely, and the situation is very, very critical.
2: There are many MPs who highlighted why they resigned. They mentioned about their demands being ignored.
3: I will not highlight. I will speak to the people and the press after some time.
18: The people who have left, defected, they are weeded out. We have a new youth president, Arnab Banerjee, Mahila president, Alifa Ahmed. Kunal Ghosh has been selected president of the North Calcutta. Musharraf Hossain has been made president of the minority cell. And the main thing is, this meeting condemned the atrocities on the Trinamool workers.
6: बैठक ये हम नहीं जानते, लेकिन जा रहे हैं ये लोग, चांस लगा रहे हैं कि भाजपा में आएंगे, लेकिन भाजपा का दरवाजा अभी बंद है, तो भाजपा में अभी ये लोगों को नहीं लेगा।
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1: Well, my colleague Hrithik joins us on the broadcast with fresh updates coming in. Hrithik, of course, setback after setback for the TMC. Walk us through the details. What exactly is happening in West Bengal at the moment?
19: Amid rectifications are underway in the Trinamool Congress Party after many senior leaders and MP parties their way from the headquarters of Trinamool Star, that is Kalighat, precisely the residence and the top office of Trinamool Congress and Mamata Banerjee's residence as well. But we do understand yesterday several, path-changing decisions were taken. Several leaders like Shaini Ghosh left the party, new youth Mahila president, youth president appointed. So amid this situation, what we do see that this new rebel faction are preparing to, meet today in the national capital. So all eyes are fixed to national capital today. What they would be their next step? We spoke to several rebel member of parliament, including Shatabdi Rai. They are expecting a separate allocations of the sitting arrangements in the parliament in the upcoming monsoon session. On the other hand, what would be their fate if they wish to join BJP directly? So far, they have met their wish that they want to support NDA from the outside, there is a number game that is going on in the parliament. But what we do see, senior, you know, minister, central minister,

0: national capital. So it remains to be seen what developments happen in this very story, whether they join the BJP or not. But thank you so much for joining us and sharing those updates with us. Well, let's track more updates coming in on this story. Now, the heat on the Trinamool Congress is now, in fact, mounting, with, in fact, multiple agencies stepping up action. In a major development, the Trinamool Congress MLA, Madan Mitra, is now under the ED scanner, with different agencies which have summoned Abhishek Banerjee in as many as 3 cases. Now, the Enforcement Directorate raided 7 properties linked to the TMC MLA, Madan Mitra, in connection with the alleged municipal recruitment scam, with searches continuing for over 11 hours in the case. At the same time, trouble is also now piling up for Abhishek Banerjee. Mamata Banerjee's nephew now faces summons from about ED and CID in 3 separate cases. With over the past couple of days, now these cases include a recruitment scam, a signature forgery case, and even a hate speech probe. Kolkata police also conducted a pre-dawn search at his Kalighat residence while looking for one of his close aides. Later, Mamata Banerjee also reached this very spot. Adding up to the pressure, the CID has also summoned TMC MLA Kunal Ghosh in the signature case, signalling a widening investigation in the case.
1: कोई MLA का पौरसभा की नौकरी में कोई हाथ नहीं है. ये ना मैं बोर्ड मेंबर हूँ, ना मैं इंटरव्यू कमेटी का हूँ, ना मैं इंटरव्यू का चेयरमैन हूँ. कब इंटरव्यू हुआ मेरा मालूम नहीं, कहाँ परीक्षा हुआ मेरा मालूम नहीं. जो लोग आया बोला दादा खुशी से, अब बोला क्या हुआ, बोला परीक्षा देके पास किया है. तो 4 आदमी को देखा, नौकरी मिला है, मुझे मिठाई खिलाकर चला गया. ये बड़ी दुख की बात है. आई एम सो हार्ट.
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3: What seems settled for me is unfinished business. So I rewind, I pause, I reflect, I dig until what's buried stands up to be counted. Breaking ground, not just headlines, the meaning behind them. 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
4: They say good food speaks for itself, but behind every dish lies a story of talent, a story of precision, a story of obsession, and a story of perfection. We're tracking down the finest culinary minds in the country. We're tracking down the icons and the innovators. The short list is ready. The kitchens are battlefields, because there's only one criterion, absolute excellence. The tables are set. 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
6: I'm delighted to be chairing a committee of such distinguished fellow businessmen, bankers. 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I have been a fan of NDTV for a long time.
7: Many of the nominees are extremely close together in terms of what they've done.
8: Gender parity to be reflected in while we choose leadership as well.
9: It's also important that how

0: When we play, we experience pure, uncomplicated joy. But that joy isn't a happy accident. It's the exact mechanism through which we grow. Joy encourages learning, it sparks development, and it fuels growth. Play is so much bigger than just a game. It is a fundamental lens through which we experience the world. Today, we are unpacking how we think, how we feel, and what we do about play. Because a childhood made in play is a childhood built for life.
1: Now, usually when NDTV hosts summits

0: at a place like Le Méridien, you know, we carry notebooks, we care a lot about our schedules, but here we are not caring about anything because this is something unique. NDTV and the ICSA Foundation have asked everyone to leave that seriousness out of the door because this is made in play. If you see behind me, people are actually playing, and our Made in Play Summit actually is dedicated to that thought that childhood itself is made in play. Science also tells us that 85% of our brain development happens in the first 8 years. And play is essentially that soil in which that growth takes place. We are here to remember what it feels like to be a child and also acknowledge the fact that all of us are actually made in play. Our first panel also explores this topic. It explores the art, the heart, and the simple science of why our brains are wired to play. So let's have a look, right?
1: So, Dr. Sameer, I just want to ask you, what is play really doing to a child's brain? If you can help us understand, what should Indian parents across the country know and pay attention to the importance and the science of play? Over to you.
2: All right, great question. Let me start by saying that the problem with childhood is it is getting adulterated. And all of us understand children from our adulterated experience of childhood that we carry with us. Coming to the science of it, as you mentioned, let's look at human evolution rather than just, you know, showing some micron pictures of brain. We all know that these are neurons which connect to each other. When a child is born, the child can do nothing. But over a period of weeks to months, the child starts doing so many things because whatever the child sees, whatever the child hears, whatever the child touches, smells, all start connecting as neurons. And that is what we call as learning and development. So play is that aspect of humanity that allows a child to develop rational thinking, that allows the child to understand delayed gratification, to understand the art of communication.
1: Dr. Swati, what should our educators, and more importantly, you know, the first teachers, which are as parents, you know, what should we understand about the pedagogy of play in our Indian context?
3: Oh, I'm so glad you asked that question, the Indian context. Jugaad, where does that come from? It comes through play. You tinker. That's the new word the world has come out with. It's called tinkering. But if you see tod, for, jod, jugaad, was always part of our Indian culture. And I think that's what made us solution seekers. So it's very important to understand, even our NEP now talks about play-based learning. Yeah. And why does it do that? Because lots of educators and teachers, parents that we talk to, we tell them that the right brain develops first in a child. And the right brain is in charge of long-term memory. So marks achhe lagte hain adults ko, success achha lagta hai. All that comes from long-term memory. And how does the right brain learn? It learns only through songs, games, and stories. So that's where your play comes. That if you want something to go in a child's long-term memory, you need to do it through a song, game, and story. I'm going to say two words, and you all are going to say it in your language. Are you all ready?
1: Yes.
3: I'm going to say Varta. Varta means story. What is it called in your language? See?
1: Kahani.
3: See, we have so many words for it. Yeah. Varta is Gujarati because I am a Gujarati.
1: Yeah.
3: Now, I'm going to say Ramakda, which means toys. How do you call them in your language?
1: Khilone. Khilone in Punjabi.
3: See? And look at the smiles when you were doing that. Because stories and toys are something that we all enjoy. I think what India stands for in the world of toys, play, is all about it being part of our culture.
1: Yeah. We have two authors here with us.
3: I know.
1: And you know, I'm going to ask you first, Paroji. You're, of course, you're a children's writer and a grandparent as well. First, I'm going to ask you from the grandparent's perspective. We've understood the science of play, but let's try and understand the heart of play now.
4: Great. I like the word heart. I think the best thing about being a grandmother is that I'm not the parent.
1: So
4: no longer retired.
1: You get to have more fun.
4: Yeah. I get to have more fun. I get to break the rules that the parents are making. When I was teaching in a school and I was getting children in groups to write a story, which would then go into, to write books, which would go into MCD schools. One kid was sitting, not doing anything at

0: all, no one wanted him in the group. So I said, write something. He said, kya likhun? I said, socho, kya likh sakte ho? He says, meri life hi kya hai? He said, main school aata hun, ghar jata hun, to yahi hota hai ki jaldi jaldi khana khao, phir homework karna hai. Jaldi jaldi kapde badlo, phir tutor aa rahe hain.
1: Class pe phir, ja rahe
0: hai. So I said, write about that. He wrote a book, a most marvelous book called Tutoron Ki Kartootein. And it was the best book. That's it, that time. That is what I wish for families, that they give them time.
1: So I have to admit that for all the exciting things I've done in my life, you know, as a career woman, the most transformative experience has been spending time with the children. It kind of removed all my masks. It put me in touch with the core of me. I have spent endless afternoons being bored to death because I've been stuck with the children and have had to innovate like them.
2: See, science says it is mandatory, but you don't need a medical degree to know why play matters. You just need to ask the real experts, and that's children themselves. Now, to find out what our children think, 22 organizations went out and spoke to over 4,000 children across the country. And what we got was a joyful window into the world of play, told by children themselves. This beautiful book, Voices of Play, contains raw, unfiltered wisdom straight from the playground. Let's see what struck a chord with our audience and perhaps reminded them of their own childhood.
3: I want to ask all of you right now to do something, and that is open this lovely book, you know, flip through and find something written by a child that strikes you. You know what time it is, right? I'm going to come to you and interact.

0: Sir, what about you? What's your name?
1: My name is Zed.
0: And what is in this book that really, you know, struck that chord?
1: The very first thing I read is, even if I'm sad when I come to the playground, I leave happy. There's something which also made me happy when I'm with my friends at the ground.
0: Yes. Ma'am, aap kis book mein se kuch pad sakti hain hamare liye?
2: Yeah. Hello everyone, I'm Shahrat. And something which really resonated me was a girl, she's saying that we had dedicated time to come back after playing. And the same happened with me, like 5 baje ke baad ghar aao, bahut andhera ho gaya hai. So that took me back to my childhood. And I really like the fact that you have included children not from the main tier one cities, but from different small towns of India. And that is really impressive.
0: Anybody here, you can raise your hand as well. Yes, ma'am. Please start with your name and read out something that really struck a chord for you.
3: So I'm Kirti, and what I struck is lattu. So hum wo chalate the aur rope ke andar bandh ke, and then I used to try it on my hand.
0: Right.
3: So on the floor it used to happen, but not on the hand. So my brother used to tease ki haan haan mera to ho raha hai, tera nahi ho raha hai, aise karke. So that's a great memory.
0: And did you ever try it as an adult?
3: No, I even don't know whether it is available or not. I really don't
0: know. I'm sure lattus are available. Okay. It's just that they're out of our reach, or maybe out of our attention. Now I want to go to Tanya G from Dreamer Deem. A very warm welcome to Made in Play. Now, you know, if you were to tell us the thought behind this lovely playbook, this lovely manifesto, and what really, you know, connected with you from this?
4: So the voices of play, I think the word itself, which is voice, is really telling us that children are not just recipients, right? They are agency holders. They have a voice too. And that's exactly what this voice of play is capturing. And one thing that I deeply resonated with voices of play is that the play is something, all the voices that I actually read in this and the voices that we have captured is demonstrating a sense of safety, that they are safe to be who they are. And especially when we create spaces through play to bring their voices up, they really feel safe. And then it just shifts the paradigm around having us to see them as recipients versus really having them to see as people who also have agency. And just that opportunity creates a space for them to be who they are.
5: So we're talking about play. Children need it, and doctors also suggest about the same. But what about the spaces? Do we have enough spaces for kids to play in a world full of high-rise apartments and concrete jungle? Who's thinking about redesigning spaces? Are marketplaces doing anything about it? Can bazaars really step up to meet Samaj's needs and Sarkar's mandate? We discuss that in our next session.
6: My question to you is, do you think the space for children to play is unfortunately shrinking now?
7: Yeah, I would say the space is shrinking both physically and also in a sense that parents also feel that the areas even near about their residences are not that safe anymore. So there is an anxiety amongst parents also, I feel, where they are not very, you know, secure sending their children out to play. So we as children were out playing almost all the time. Only only dinner time used to get us back home. So that has changed a lot, and also maybe technology, use of so much smartphones have made children a bit insular also.
6: But I want to come to Meeta now. You walked away from the high-tech corporate world to create what you have today. What did it take, and why did you decide to invest in the way you have? And why is that gap there today?
8: So I think, this move away from my tech life to what I've been doing with Shumi was mostly when I became a mother, moved to India. And I saw this as a huge gap in India where the focus on play was just going missing. So all the focus was more on education and learning in the foundational years. And like all of us ourselves have experienced, play is very important. And through play is where the learning happens. And I wanted to bring that back into our kids' life, and that I wanted to see play be the major power of play was very important for the kids, and that is what I wanted to bring back.
6: Would you say parenthood changes you in that way, to think more about child-centric issues than you would perhaps in the corporate world?
8: Yes, it does, because you are very closely invested in your child and you want the best for them. And when you see them, you're also responsible for how you're bringing up your child.
6: Aditi, you design play environments. So I want to understand from you what a meaningful play environment would look like and how do you create that space for children?
9: I think one of the lines that also struck me from this book was that one child said that there should also be a space for us to draw and color in the playground when we don't feel like running around. And I think that is the key to designing any play environment. That is, that play is not just swinging, sliding, or jumping. It's not just about that. It could be something as simple as just, you know, blowing bubbles in the air, or, you know, just like how I was told about putting fingernails or just coloring or anything. So anything could be play. And sometimes I feel sad that our playgrounds are reduced to just swings and slides, while play is so much more. So I think when we as Gudgudi approach play, we look at physical play, cognitive play, sensory play, social play, imaginative play, and all sorts, so that it is a holistic space for every child, and it's an inclusive space. Another thing is inclusion, which is for children with disabilities. I think those should be the key components when we are designing any environment for.
6: Let's go to Radhika as well. Radhika, urban planners often talk about infrastructure. They talk about roads, they talk about housing. Why is creating that space for play as essential as the rest of the urban infrastructure?
10: I think it's important to remember, when you're making a city for a child, you're making a city for the elderly, for the disabled, for the differently abled, for your disability if you fall down. So we forget that when we are designing cities, it's not just for the adult. And sometimes little things matter. It's simply about that 5-minute walk. It's simply about what am I walking on. If you take a walk with a 2 or a 3-year-old, they will stop every 1 meter. They will look at the stone, they will look at the tree. It's just making that 5-minute walk experiential, safe to a tot lot. Tot lots can be as small as 10 square meters. And you can do textures, you can do bubbles, you can do leaves. But we forget that such small spaces can create so much more.
6: All right, Mr. Gulati, I'm going to come to you now. You curate experiences that help children build independence, resilience, confidence, connection with nature. But I want to understand from you, from your perspective, what does investing in play look like beyond playgrounds, beyond toys?
11: Excellent. And, this has been really racking my head last 20 minutes. True meaning of play and what she just said. Play is freedom. Play is about doing things without boundaries. And play is what I really like written here, is the root of research. So research can only happen if you let go and don't create rules. When you create rules, play becomes game. So we are not gaming. We need to play, we need to let loose, we need to defocus, de-stress, and that's what is required. So we really need to explore what the true meaning of play is actually.
5: No matter how fun it is, every sort of play needs a little break as well. So we're breaking for a few minutes, but we'll see you on the other side with a lot more.

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3: What seems settled for me is unfinished business. So I rewind, I pause, I reflect, I dig, until what's buried stands up to be counted. Breaking ground, not just headlines, the meaning behind them. This is Breaking Ground with me, Vedika Sood.
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8: I'm delighted to be chairing a committee of such distinguished fellow businessmen, bankers. It's just lovely to be back on this NDTV jury. I have been a fan of NDTV for a long time.
9: Many of the nominees are extremely close together in terms of what they've done.
10: Gender parity to be reflected in while we choose leadership as well.
11: It's also important that how they are reshaping the industries.
12: We've got a fantastic jury and we've left all decisions to the wisdom of the jury.
7: Who will earn India's top business honors? Find out at the NDTV Profit Business Leadership Awards, coming soon.
13: Let's now take you through the top developments coming in at this hour. Well, Didi versus rebels fight is now growing further. As per sources, 20 rebel member parliaments are likely to hold key meetings today in the national capital. Well, 20 rebel member parliaments are likely to meet over lunch while following a meeting with the West Bengal Chief Minister Shivendu Adhikari in New Delhi. This meeting will be vital, as sources even indicate that on Monday, these very TMC member parliaments will be meeting the Lok Sabha Speaker Om Birla. Meanwhile, back home, Mamata Banerjee holds meetings with her loyalists and even has removed rebel member parliaments from the party posts. While Team Mamata alleges that their MLAs are being threatened, this comes shortly after TMC MLA resigned from the party.
14: Have you resigned recently? You have sent the resignation letter. We were hearing the news.
15: I sent my resignation to Chairperson Mamata Banerjee of AITC.
14: Sir, when did you resign?
15: It is hard to accept the resignation immediately.
14: Okay, and when did you resign, sir?
15: Today.
14: What was the reason of resignation, if I could ask you, Mr. Bunia?
15: I'm not going to explain everything today. I will speak to the people and the press after a few days.
14: All right.
15: But you can take it for granted that I was not willing to vote in the present situation of the state of affairs of the Trinamool Congress.
14: You were unhappy with the present affairs, is what you're saying?
15: Yeah, very, very unhappy. I was Pradesh Congress President earlier.
14: Right.
15: My Congress life was 52 years.
14: Mm-hmm.
15: So, you know that. After that, I joined my Congress. But present situation is not very compatible to work very freely. And the situation is very, very critical.
14: There are many MPs who highlighted why they resigned. They mentioned about their demands being ignored.
15: I will not highlight. I will speak to the people and the press after some time.
16: The people who have left, defected, they are weeded out. We have a new youth president, Arnab Banerjee, Mahila president, Alifa Ahmed. Kunal Ghosh has been selected president of the North Calcutta. Musharraf Hossain has been made president of the minority cell. And the main thing is,

0: main thing is this meeting condemned the atrocities on the Trinamool workers.
1: A very good afternoon. You're watching NDTV 24/7. I'm Divya Vadva. We have a whole lot lined up for you, including Prime Minister Modi meeting with President of France, Macron, in Nice. A lot lined up there. Also, could the West Asia war come to an end as soon as tonight? Well, that's the big question. We're going to get you all the details. First, the headlines. Operation Tiger buzz rocks the Uddhav Sena. This is Uddhav Thackeray calling for that crucial meeting that started at about 12 o'clock in the afternoon at Matushri. Speculations are going on about the UBT split, and sources are saying that this is going to be the loyalty test for Uddhav Thackeray yet again. TLC turmoil deepens further with 20 rebel MPs set to meet with BJP's Bhupinder Yadav. That's going to be taking place this afternoon at 4 p.m. And is Congress training guns on the centre over the three deaths that have taken place, these three sailors who have died? The Congress has asked S. Jayashankar to make the call with Marco Rubio public. That is what Manish Tiwari is asking for, saying there's been no empathy, no sympathy whatsoever from the side of the United States. And it's the Ames Hospital in Bhopal that has now brought to light a case in which a three-year-old cancer patient died. Why? Because he was injected with highly toxic material instead of his medicine that needed to be given to him. An FIR has been registered against two nursing officials. And Prime Minister Modi, who is in Nice, is said to hold talks with Macron and also inaugurate the Innovation Summit. Both leaders will be inaugurating that summit. Do remember, it was the Indian diaspora that met with Prime Minister Modi just yesterday. Lots lined up, including that bilateral. And the agenda, of course, is from defense all the way to technology. And as U.S. President Donald Trump's big claim, he says the long-awaited war could be coming to an end because Iran is ready to sign the deal. And it's the Strait of Hormuz that's going to be opened up instantly as Iran signs on the dotted line.

We have breaking news coming in this afternoon. You're watching NETV 24/7. Let's get you the latest when it comes to, in fact, 3 UBT Sena. This is as far as the UBT Sena MPs are concerned, who have skipped that key meeting that's taken place at Matushri in Mumbai. The residents in Mumbai of course, Uddhav Thackeray. Now, here we have that meeting in which 3 MPs have given a skip. This has been a very significant development within the camp as far as this is a 6-time Lok Sabha MP and one of the most experienced parliamentarians in the party who hasn't attended this meeting. What is this really signalling to us? Well, we have my colleague Abhishek Awasthi joining us to get us the latest on this. Abhishek, of course, was this meeting all about survival or revival? Because here we have 3 MPs who haven't even made it to the meeting. What does this really mean for the Uddhav Thackeray faction going forward?

0: have more breaking news coming in, and this is in regard to the TMC Rebel MP camp. We have, in fact, a decision to join the group of Rebel TMC Lok Sabha MPs. Here we have a decision that's been taken by Sudeep, who has also decided to join the group of Rebel TMC Lok Sabha MPs. That is being seen as a significant development within the camp. We're talking about the six-time Lok Sabha MP and one of the most experienced parliamentarians in the party, and that is bringing about that considerable political weight and expertise to the Rebel group. And sources are revealing that some Rebel MPs were not completely satisfied with Kakoli Ghosh leading the faction, and several MPs have been hesitant ever since to accept her leadership. With Sudeep joining the Rebel camp, many believe that this could really be emerging. He could be really emerging as the most prominent leader of that very Rebel camp. In fact, we have Tej Sri, my colleague, joining us to get us details on this. Tej Sri, now more and more people coming to join the Rebel camp, with the latest one being, take us through the details of what is really emerging at this point in time, and all of this coming about when there's a very crucial meeting that's lined up with Bhupendra Yadav here in the national capital.
1: Absolutely action-packed weekend for TMC, because the TMC MPs, the Rebel camp in fact, are all set to meet at Bhupendra Yadav's residence. They claim that the number is more than 20 and they all are going to meet at Bhupendra Yadav's residence today. This meeting comes at a point of time when tomorrow, in all likelihood, they are also going to meet Lok Sabha Speaker Om Birla and mention about forming a separate faction and telling him that they are the real TMC. But despite all these discussions and back-to-back meeting marathons going on in the national capital, there is also a very interesting development taking place within the Rebel camp. NDTV, in fact, has learned through its sources that within the TMC, what we are understanding is that there is a faction who actually wants that Sudeep Bandyopadhyay should be their leader, should lead the team, because he actually has a lot of experience, more experience than Kakoli Ghosh. And earlier also, when Kakoli Ghosh was leading the Rebel MPs, there were some MPs who were actually not completely convinced by Kakoli Ghosh leading the faction. So yesterday we saw that Sudeep Bandyopadhyay's entry could change the dynamics of the leader for the Rebel TMC group. So now, important developments take place in the national capital. Number one, meeting at Bhupendra Yadav residence. Number two, who will actually be the leader? Because is there actually, are there actually two camps between the Rebel camp is what we need to understand right now. Because it is a very interesting development. You see, there's already a Rebel camp, and within the Rebel camp, there already is, in all likelihood, are two factions. One supporting Kakoli Ghosh as their leader and one supporting Sudeep Bandyopadhyay as their leader. All these discussions, who are in all likelihood, will be taking place at the residence of Bhupendra Yadav at 4 p.m. where this meeting is scheduled. All the TMC MPs, Rebel MPs, have landed in the national capital. Few are yet to land, and as soon as they land, they will be reaching at the residence of Bhupendra Yadav. What we are also given to understand is there is one more important meeting which is all set to take place. That is the dinner meeting, which will be held at Bonga Bhavan, where only these Rebel MPs will be meeting. So these two meetings and another meeting of Lok Sabha with Lok Sabha Speaker on Monday in the national capital lined up.
0: Absolutely, and the absence of Subindu Adhikari, because he too was supposed to be here in the national capital to be holding that meeting with the Rebel MPs. Thank you so much, Tej Sri. We will keep coming back to you for more on that. Moving on now from West Bengal, let's get you the latest from Maharashtra. And three UBD Seva, these are the Sena MPs who have skipped a very key, crucial meeting that's taken place at Matoshri. It started about 12 o'clock in the afternoon, and this is coming amid that Operation Tiger Bus. And that has completely intensified with the absence of these three MPs, as raising political heat when it comes to that meeting, with the facing of that hurdle as far as that split, a further split as far as the Uddhav fraction is concerned. Now we have Abhishek Awasthi, my colleague, joining us. Abhishek, a meeting that has been very, very crucial. Talk us through what was really on the agenda, and given the fact that there were three UBT Sena MPs who gave this meeting a skip, of course, that really is signalling towards who they really are backing and standing with at this point in time.
2: Definitely, as a meeting almost started around 12:45, and by then we had three MPs from Mumbai who were physically present in the meeting. and at the same time, two of them joined online. And more importantly, two of them who didn't attend, you know, Sanjay Jadhav, who is from Parbhani, and Bahu Sahib Wakchore, who is from Shirdi, who has been not reachable. And more importantly, Om Raje Nimbalkar has communicated that his son is admitted in the hospital, so he couldn't attend the meeting. But it's very much important to understand that, you know, as we speak currently, one more MP from Mumbai, Sanjay Dina Patil, has just now entered. So as far as MPs from Mumbai are concerned, Arvind Sawant, Anil Desai, Sanjay Dina Patil, all three have been physically present along with the Nasik MP, Raja Saheb Waze. You know, so four MPs are in attendance physically today. Two of them have attended through online. Those are Sanjay Deshmukh from Yavatmal and Nagesh Patil Ashtikar from Hingoli. So definitely, as we conclude the numbers, that are definitely in the favor of Uddhav Thackeray at present. Four physically, two online, and three of them didn't attend, out of which two are not reachable. So

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5: What seems settled for me is unfinished business. So I rewind, I pause, I reflect, I dig, until what's buried stands up to be counted. Breaking ground in ground with me, Vedika Sood.
6: India Inc.'s most respected names chose India Inc.'s best and brightest.
7: 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Bankers, it's just lovely to be back on this NDTV.
8: Says we got a fantastic jury, and we've left all decisions to the wisdom of the jury.
6: Who will earn in the
9: capital? Well, 28 Bell member parliaments are likely to meet over lunch while following a meeting with the West Bengal Chief Minister Shivendu Adhikari in New Delhi. This meeting will be vital, as sources even indicate that on Monday these very Sabha Speaker Om Birla. Meanwhile, back home, Mamata Banerjee holds meetings with her loyalists and even has removed rebel member parliament threatened. This comes shortly after TMC MLA resigned from the party.
10: Have you resigned?
11: To chairperson Mamata Banerjee of AITC.
10: Sir, when did you resign?
11: To accept the resignation immediately.
10: Okay, and when did you resign, sir?
11: Today.
10: What was the reason of resignation, if I could ask you, Mr. Bunia?
11: I'm not going to explain everything today. I will speak to the people and the press after a few days.
10: All right.
11: But you can take it for granted that I was not willing to vote in the present situation of the state of affairs of the Trinamool Congress.
10: You were unhappy with the present affairs, is what you are saying?
11: Yeah, very, very unhappy. I was Pradesh Congress President earlier.
10: Right.
11: My Congress life was 52 years.
10: Mm-hmm.
11: So, you know that. After that, I joined my Congress. But present situation is not very compatible to work very freely. And the situation is very critical.
10: There are many MPs who highlighted why they resigned. They mentioned about their demands being ignored.
11: I will not highlight. I will speak to the people and the place after some time.
12: The people who have left, defected, they are weeded out. We have a new youth president, Arnab Banerjee, Mahila president, Alifa Ahmed. Kunal Ghosh has been selected president of the North Calcutta. Musharraf Hossain has been made president of the minority cell. And the main thing is, this meeting condemned the atrocities on the Trinamool workers.
13: बैठक ये हम नहीं जानते, लेकिन जा रहे हैं ये लोग, चांस लगा रहे हैं कि भाजपा में आएंगे, लेकिन भाजपा का दरवाजा अभी बंद लेगा। ऐसा ही होने वाला है, हुआ उसके अगेंस्ट में तो ये ईडी होगा ही।
9: Well, my colleague Hrithik joins us on the broadcast with fresh updates coming in. Hrithik, of course, setback after setback for the TMC. Walk us through the details. What exactly is happening in West Bengal at the moment?
14: Amid rectifications are underway in the Trinamool Congress Party after many senior leaders and MP parties their way from the headquarters of Trinamool's power, that is Kalighat, precisely the residence

0: and the top office of Trimul Congress and Mamata Banerjee's residence as well. But we do understand yesterday several, you know, path-changing decisions were taken. Several, you know, after leaders like Shaini Ghosh left the party, new youth Mahila president, youth president appointed. So amid this situation, what we do see that this new rebel faction are preparing to, you know, meet today in the national capital. So all eyes are fixed to national capital today. What they would be their next step? We spoke to several rebel member of parliament, including Shatabdi Rai. They are expecting a separate allocations of the, you know, sitting arrangements in the parliament in the upcoming monsoon session. On the other hand, what would be their fate if they wish to join BJP directly? So far, they have made their wish that they want to support NDA from the outside. There is a number game that is going on in the parliament. But what we do see, senior minister, central minister, Shantanu Thakur went on record while he landed in Kolkata and said the doors are closed for the rebel MPs, those want to join BJP. It's a very interesting remark. He doubles down the stand, which was made by the party state president.
1: Absolutely, Ritik. Of course, big questions with regards to what happened to the rebels' future as well. Like you said, that the Trinamool Congress rebellion has now reached the national capital. So it remains to be seen what developments happen in this very story, whether they join the BJP or not. But thank you so much for joining us and sharing those updates with us. Well, let's track more updates coming in on this story. Now, the heat on the Trinamool Congress is now, in fact, mounting, with, in fact, multiple agencies stepping up action. In a major development, the Trinamool Congress MLA, Madan Mitra, is now under the ED scanner, with different agencies which have summoned Abhishek Banerjee in as many as three cases. Now, the Enforcement Directorate raided seven properties linked to the TMC MLA, Madan Mitra, in connection with the alleged municipal recruitment scam, with searches continuing for over 11 hours in the case. At the same time,

Prime Minister Narendra Modi made history on June the 10th, 2026 by becoming the longest continuously serving democratically elected Prime Minister of India. In July 2025, Modi had already passed former Prime Minister Indira Gandhi's consecutive term record of 4,077 days.

On 10th of June 2026, Narendra Modi had served 4,399 days in office. And doing so, he surpassed India's first Prime Minister, Jawaharlal Nehru's service of 4,398 continuous days. Total of over 6,000 days, about 2,000 of them, was as the head of an unelected interim government before the first general elections took place in India. A record that had stood for 62 years and has now been convincingly broken. There is no dispute that Narendra Damodar Das Modi now holds the record as the longest uninterrupted

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1: मोदी मोदी।
2: He takes pains to remind everyone that despite his exalted station, he was and remains a man of the masses. He is the lowest common denominator that aggregates Bharat. No mean task for someone whose life track initially ran parallel to trains, taking tea halts at a... Narendra Modi had chalked out his path in life by his early 20s. Driven by his inner passion, he was ready to abandon his hometown, his family, and his circle of friends as he chose to become a Pracharak in the RSS. It was under the tutelage of the RSS that he honed his skills in managing people and setting up organizational systems at the district and zonal levels. The young RSS Pracharak Narendra Modi's success made him come to the notice of BJP stalwarts who decided to rope him in for bigger roles in the political arena. Rath Yatra of 1990 that would lead to the demolition of Babri Masjid. Modi organized the first stretch of the campaign. The next year saw Modi's first national assignment as the organizer of Murali Manohar Joshi's cross-country Ekta Yatra.
3: 26 जनवरी को परसों अब चंद घंटे बाकी हैं लाल चौक में फैसला हो जाएगा किसने अपनी मां का दूध पिया।

Narendra Modi has mentioned that he worked for the greater good of the party, not even getting an opportunity to build a constituency or a loyal group who might come in useful if he had any political ambitions. Eventually, Modi was sent to Delhi, where at party headquarters, he had daily contact with all the national BJP leaders and observed them all at close quarters. In 2001, Gujarat faced a most devastating earthquake that in reality launched Modi's political career. It was actually built on his success in coordinating relief work in Gujarat. The first instance of when a calamity presented an opportunity to do work and gather recognition and support. A few months later, when factionalism and underperformance stared the ruling BJP in Gujarat, the party's top brass in Delhi decided to once again send Narendra, man waiting for such an opportunity. Till then, he had not become a head of government. In 2001, the newly appointed

0: Chief Minister of Gujarat, would become India's longest-serving elected representative in office. Also, that it was done in one continuous stint, without a break. Narendra Modi on June 10, 2026, had completed 8,930 days in elected office, combined as the Chief Minister of Gujarat and the Prime Minister of India. Once again, no mean task this. And with the days still adding up, it will be a record that might well stand for decades, if not centuries to come. Narendra Modi served as Gujarat Chief Minister for more than election till date. To perfect his stamp of delivery, Narendra Modi created the Gujarat model. He fashioned the state into a business-friendly destination for domestic and foreign companies. Said to have sent one word to Ratata, Swatam. The nano deal was wrapped up in 15 days, Tata Motors opting for the site at Sanand that Modi had pre-selected.
1: Meetha ya namkeen, chahe jaise khao, 100% suji se bani, are pure vermicelli, swadisht.
2: Bharat innovates. Forum in Nice, that's where he reached late last night. He's on Emmanuel Macron with him as well. This is his seventh visit since 2014. It follows President Macron's visit to India. The Prime Minister has a lot on his agenda. We'll talk about that, what he's doing. Aditya, an event as part of the India-France Year of Innovation.
3: Well, absolutely. This is the event that will feature over 120 Indian startups and companies alongside 15 odd higher education institutions and over 500 investors, including leading corporates and venture firms, along with global CEOs and industry leaders. Vishnu, this is the first of its kind event that's happening in Nice, France, and is being jointly inaugurated by Prime Minister Modi.
2: Narayan Murthy over there as well.
3: This is Narayan Murthy. Yeah. On your screens, different CEOs. In fact, what I'm being told is that Industries Minister Piyush Goyal and External Affairs Minister Jai Shankar are also there. Apart from that, Principal Scientific Advisor Ajay Kumar Sood also present. There are global CEOs from both India and France who are interacting with the Prime Minister. So innovation, Macron visiting India earlier this year, where the President Macron spoke at New Delhi. And the closeness of the ties and the global strategic partnership can be understood by how close both these leaders have come in the past decade, but also how often visits are happening both in New Delhi and as well as Paris. So Vishnu, a very important component of this bilateral visit is this Bharat Innovates event that is a trill between Macron and Modi, where a lunch is being hosted in honor of Prime Minister Narendra Modi.
2: So it's it's actually a bilateral process which is going to be broken into two. It highlights India's role as a leading voice of the global south, and then technology will once again, Aditya, be very much the focus on, I would call it, the end part of this visit when the Prime Minister attends VivaTech. That's another big, huge technology summit, which is something that the French are really pushing.
3: Absolutely, Vishnu. You couldn't have described it better. It's not just trade and the defence push, and we are looking towards that big agreement on trade, one of the biggest defence deals also in the pipeline. But Prime Minister Modi right now in Nice in France yesterday, he got a rousing reception from the Indian diaspora, and there have been Indian flags all over Nice. That's what we are being told. And right now,

0: Prime Minister Modi is holding this important interaction with global CEOs at the Bharat Innovates event, first of its kind that is being held. Possibly this could be held in New Delhi next year as well, and could be a yearly affair. Apart from trade, defense, and people-to-people contact, innovation, technological disruptions, and artificial intelligence are big talking points during this visit, and that's what global CEOs will be discussing with the Indian Prime Minister and President Macron. And you mentioned Slovakia, Vishnu, which is an important leg of the visit. For the very first time ever, an Indian Prime Minister will be visiting Slovakia, and it's not just about optics. It's also about Slovakia being one of the biggest contributors when it comes to personalized automobiles. That will be playing a very critical role. Apart from that, technology and innovation and science and technology. And apart from that, there is also Indian skilled workers that are in high number in Slovakia. That could be double. That's what Robert Maxian told NDTV in an exclusive conversation just a couple of days ago ahead of this visit. So today, what is lined up, Vishnu, is the Bharat Innovates event that is happening right now. Live visuals coming on your screen right now. And after that, the brass tacks of this visit is the bilateral between Macron and Modi, the lunch being hosted. And soon after, via Vienna, Prime Minister will be heading towards Slovakia. And you pointed out about G7 as well. And the world is debating not just about the West Asia crisis, but also whether that deal will be signed between President of the United States and Iran.
1: You know, I mean, Aditya, we'll talk about that in a moment, but a meeting at this stage between Modi and Trump, it comes at a particularly challenging time. It comes at a time when yet again there are reports of Indian sailors having been attacked in West Asia, whether or not this was an attack by the US or by Iran, or it was a natural sort of, there was a problem with this Dhow which was attacked. That we don't know at this stage. But the fact is that we have three confirmed episodes over the last couple of days. Where Indian sailors in one case have lost their lives. So there's been a conversation between the Secretary of State Marco Rubio and our foreign minister, and there appear to be clear differences. So, you know, I mean, the optics of the Prime Minister and the US President meeting in G7, that'll be interesting to see. If, however, the war does come to an end and there is an expectation of an agreement any time now, then that perhaps is something that would suggest ease the tension. But very briefly, Aditya, I want to talk about the Slovakia part of this visit as well, because it's the first time that the Prime Minister is... it's the first ever visit by an Indian Prime Minister to Slovakia. It follows the President's visit to Slovakia last year, and the Slovak President's participation in the AI Impact Summit earlier this year in Delhi. Bilateral relations have steadily shown progress. It's reached about $1.8 billion in 2025. Slovakia has consistently supported our United Nations Security Council bid. They've extended assistance during Operation Ganga. They want to deepen cooperation across several fields as well. There's the India-EU Free Trade Agreement as well. And as I understand it, Aditya, they supported us when we were attacked prior to Op Sindur as well, the Pahalgam terror attack which took place. But I do think it's interesting, and we should talk a little bit more about the importance of the visit in France and why France is important. So let's talk a bit about this and do jump in, Aditya. In terms of this visit, the visit carries forward intense high-level exchanges. It'll consolidate the special global strategic partnership. It'll strengthen ties in innovation, science, technology, economic cooperation, people-to-people contacts. It aligns with India's vision of deeper collaboration with Europe and the European Union. I'm talking about India and France.
0: Well, definitely, Vishnu, those are the high points of this visit. India and France have come closer like never before. You spoke about the Operation Sindoor that happened last year, a very successful operation against Pakistan. And some of the equipment and the aircrafts that were used were the French Rafale that has been spoken about in detail. And we are looking towards that mega Rafale deal between India and France as well, one of the biggest that Vishnu can throw light on. Well, these are live visuals, viewers who are joining us right now on NDTV. This is a special broadcast happening at a time when Prime Minister Modi has arrived in Nice in France, and right now he's interacting with global CEOs from India as well as France, discussing the technological leap that India has made and the kind of disruptions that are expected in future. There are challenges in regard to West Asia that would be discussed during this visit between the Indian Prime Minister and President Macron as well. Remember, there's been an upswing in the ties between India and France. In the last few years, we've come closer like never before. There's a strategic alignment, a global strategic partnership between the two that is seen across sectors, across you know, different domains, not just in trade and defense, but we are witnessing space collaboration as well as
1: nuclear collaboration,
0: nuclear collaboration as well, which is huge. But

0: If you could throw a little more light on the defense segment of the relationship, because you know there might be collaboration on different domains, but defense seems to be something that the public and the common masses are more interested in.
1: No, we'll talk about that. And just one word on nuclear, Aditya. You know, small modular reactors is what France wants to work with India on, or to transfer to India. That's something that's important. But on Rafale, I asked a senior French diplomatic source just, what, 2 odd days or 3 odd days back on whether or not or where that entire process stood, because there has been this entire question of integration of Indian weapons on board the Rafale aircraft. And I'm talking about the 100-plus Rafale aircraft that India is set to get into a deal with France on. And the point that the senior French diplomatic source was mentioning was that the new deal which will happen will be very different from the deal which was signed between India and France for 36 aircraft, number one. So there are and very intense conversations taking place, perhaps as Aditya and I report right now, on the overall deal process. This has to be legally vetted. There'll be price negotiations. It'll be intense. The French are absolutely, they push a very high price. I don't think there's any two ways about that. India would be working to bring that price down significantly. We would be looking at make in India. In other words, these planes have to be built in India. There would be a large number, you know, which would be built in France, but the bulk has to be built in India. So that's something that's going to happen. I don't expect, Aditya, the deal to go through in this visit. It's going to, as I understand it, take several more months. There is a clear intention, however, that India wants to do it. But in terms of other aspects of the relationship, joint participation by Prime Minister Modi and President Macron in Bharat Innovates, which you're looking at over there. So that's the first part of the tech sort of effort by India and France now, and then VivaTech towards the end of this visit. Now, the French President Emmanuel Macron, who's also over there, by the way, in Nice, said some time back, the question is no longer if India innovates, but who will innovate with India. And so Bharat Innovates, and what it is, and I'm just briefly going to identify what it is a national initiative by India to identify, mentor, and showcase India's most promising technology ventures from higher education institutions and centrally funded technical institutes, bringing selected ventures to a global audience. That's what the Prime Minister is there to do in Nice in France, and several industry leaders, startup leaders there as well. Aditya?
0: Well, as always, Prime Minister, they're geared up for this visit. There's a lot of diplomacy at play. There would be a lot of visuals between Macron and Modi's dosti, the friendship around the French Riviera that will be witnessed. A lot of color, a lot of visuals out there. The diaspora gave a rousing welcome to Prime Minister Modi last evening. We're being told that he will be addressing the Indian community there in France as well. But one of the issues that Vishnu spoke about was the VivaTech 2026. On 18 June, we'll see during the final leg of the visit, Modi will attend the VivaTech Summit alongside Macron in Paris. The VivaTech Summit is Europe's largest technology and startup event that is expected to address the members of the Indian community as well. So this is what Prime Minister Modi's schedule looks like in France. And of course, the summit has grown from 45,000 visitors in 2016 to over 180,000 from 171 countries, establishing itself as Europe's premier platform for innovation, investment, and policy discussions. This edition places artificial intelligence at the center, with focus on governance, productivity, cybersecurity, green tech, and deep tech as well. India has been, in fact, Vishnu, named AI country partner, reflecting the deepening Indo-French technology partnership under the year of innovation. The Prime Minister Narendra Modi will deliver keynote address presenting India's Manav framework for ethical, accountable, and inclusive artificial intelligence governance from a Global South perspective. There's been a renowned push on Global South and India as its leader. Prominent speakers include NVIDIA's CEO Jensen Huang, Meta's Yan Li Kun, Mistral AI's Arthur Menchet, and French President Emmanuel Macron. So Vishnu, a lot lined up, a lot of disruptions, but is it only going to be symbolism on optics, or this is a larger contribution when it comes to the AI wars or the Cold War that we are witnessing?
1: You know, Aditya, we keep talking about India's relationship with the United States, and of course that's important, and of course that's large, and of course there's a trade agreement, but there is also a very important trade agreement between the European Union, of which France is a very prominent part, and India, and that is already in the process of being operationalized. Our strategic equation with France is something which is very, very old. I mean, we could have started using the words strategic alliance relatively recently, but I would suggest

0: suggest that, in fact, France was the first country, let me correct myself, France was the first country with whom we had, a European country with whom we had a strategic alliance. Mm-hmm. So that's in fact progressed. It's a global special strategic partnership. It's very important for so many reasons. I'll come back to defense and make just one point. They have been a very high quality and reliable provider of Indian Air Force jets for decades. India's first fighter was the Uragan. That was followed by the French Mystère. It was followed by the Alizé for the Indian Navy. Then there was the Sepikat Jaguar, which was an Anglo-French product. After that, there was the Mirage 2000. And now there is the Rafale. And, you know, there is talk of something in the future as well, but just very preliminary conversations on something called FCAS. But the point I'm making is that they've been a very reliable provider. The Indian Air Force has banked very heavily on French platforms and has gone to war with French platforms as recently as Opsindur. Well, we're going to take a short break at this stage. Once again, in case you're joining in, it's Nice in France, where the Prime Minister is right now. Bharat Innovates, which is one mission showcasing India's technology innovation prowess, is where the Prime Minister is right now. In Nice, Aditya and I will be back in a little while from now as we get more updates on Prime Minister Modi's visit to France.
1: थोड़े में ज्यादा स्वाद, यही तो है इसकी खास बात।
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3: सबका राजा आके और मसाला।
4: What seems settled for me is unfinished business. So I rewind, I pause, I reflect, I dig, until what's buried stands up to be counted. Breaking ground, not just headlines, the meaning behind them. This is Breaking Ground with me, Vedika Sood.
5: Let's now take you through the top developments coming in at this hour. Well, Didi versus rebels fight is now growing further. As per sources, 20 rebel member parliaments are likely to hold key meetings today in the national capital. Well, 20 rebel member parliaments are likely to meet over lunch while following a meeting with the West Bengal Chief Minister Shivendu Adhikari in New Delhi. This meeting will be vital, as sources even indicate that on Monday, these very TMC member parliaments will be meeting the Lok Sabha Speaker Om Birla. Meanwhile, back home, Mamata Banerjee holds meetings with her loyalists and even has removed rebel member parliaments from the party posts. While Team Mamata alleges that their MLAs are being threatened, this comes shortly after TMC MLA resigned from the party.
6: Have you resigned recently? You have sent the resignation letter. We were hearing the news.
7: My resignation to Chairperson Mamata Banerjee of AICC.
6: Sir, when did you resign?
7: To accept the resignation immediately.
6: Okay, and when did you resign, sir?
7: Today.
6: What was the reason of resignation, if I could ask you, Mr. Bunia?
7: Look, I'm not going to explain everything today. I will speak to the people and the press after a few days.
6: All right.
7: But you can take it for granted that I was not willing to vote in the present situation of the state of affairs of the Trinamool Congress.
6: You were unhappy with the present affairs, is what you're saying.
7: Yeah, very, very unhappy. I was Pradesh Congress President earlier.
6: Right.
7: My Congress life was 52 years.
6: Mm-hmm.
7: So, you know that. After that, I joined my Congress. But present situation is not very compatible to work very freely. And the situation is very, very critical.
6: There are many MPs who highlighted why they resigned. They mentioned about their demands being ignored.
7: I will not highlight. I will speak to the people and the press after some time.
8: The people who have left, defected, they are weeded out. We have a new youth president, Arnab Banerjee, Mahila president, Alifa Ahmed. Kunal Ghosh has been selected president of the North Calcutta. Musharraf Hossain has been made president of the minority cell. And the main thing is, this meeting condemned the atrocities on the Trinamool work.

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2: Well, my colleague Hrithik joins us on the broadcast with fresh updates coming in. Hrithik, of course, setback after setback for the TMC. Walk us through the details. What exactly is happening in West Bengal at the moment?
3: Amid rectifications are underway in the Trinamool Congress Party after many senior leaders and MP parties their way from the headquarters of Trinamool Star, that is Kalighat, precisely the residence and the top office of Trinamool Congress and Mamata Banerjee's residence as well. But we do understand yesterday several, path changing decisions were taken. Several, after leaders like Shaini Ghosh left the party, new youth Mahila president, youth president appointed. So amid this situation, what we do see that this new rebel faction are preparing to, meet today in the national capital. So all eyes are fixed to national capital today. What they would be their next step? We spoke to several rebel members of parliament, including Shatabdi Rai. They are expecting a separate allocations of the sitting arrangements in the parliament in the upcoming monsoon session. On the other hand, what would be their fate if they wish to join BJP directly? So far, they have made their wish that they want to support NDA from the outside. There is a number game that is going on in the parliament. But what we do see, senior minister, central minister, Shantanu Thakur went on record while he landed in Kolkata and said the doors are closed for the rebel MPs, those want to join BJP. It's a very interesting remark. He doubles down the stand, which was made by the party state president.
2: Absolutely, Hrithik. Of course, big questions with regards to what happened to the rebels' future as well. Like you said, that the Trinamool Congress rebellion has now reached the national capital. So it remains to be seen what developments happen in this very story, whether they join the BJP or not. But thank you so much for joining us and sharing those updates with us. Well, let's track more updates coming in on this story. Now, the heat on the Trinamool Congress is now, in fact, mounting, with, in fact, multiple agencies stepping up action. In a major development, the Trinamool Congress MLA, Madan Mitra, is now under the ED scanner, with different agencies which have summoned Abhishek Banerjee in as many as 3 cases. Now, the Enforcement Directorate raided 7 properties linked to the TMC MLA, Madan Mitra, in connection with the alleged municipal recruitment scam, with searches continuing for over 11 hours in the case. At the same time, trouble is also now piling up for Abhishek Banerjee. Mamata Banerjee's nephew now faces summons from about ED and CID in 3 separate cases. With over the past couple of days, now these cases include a recruitment scam, a signature forgery case, and even a hate speech probe. Kolkata police also conducted a pre-dawn search at his Kalighat residence while looking for one of his close aides. Later, Mamata Banerjee also reached this very spot. Adding up to the pressure, the CID has also summoned TMC MLA Kunal Ghosh in the signature case, signalling a widening investigation in the case.
4: कोई MLA का पौरसभा की नौकरी में कोई हाथ नहीं है। ये ना मैं बोर्ड मेंबर हूँ, ना मैं इंटरव्यू कमिटी का हूँ, ना मैं इंटरव्यू का चेयरमैन हूँ। कब इंटरव्यू हुआ मेरा मालूम नहीं, कहाँ परीक्षा हुआ मेरा मालूम नहीं। जो लोग आया बोला दादा खुशी से, अब बोला क्या हुआ, बोला परीक्षा देके पास किया है, तो 4 आदमी को देखा नौकरी मिला है, मुझे मिठाई खिलाकर चला गया। ये बड़ी दुख की बात है, आई एम सो हार्ट।
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6: They say good food speaks for itself, but behind every dish lies a story of talent, a story of precision, a story of obsession, and a story of perfection. We're tracking down the finest culinary minds in the country. We're tracking down the icons and the innovators. The shortlist is ready. The kitchens are battlefields because there's only one criterion.

0: This is the show where we bring you all the hot and happenings from the world of entertainment and lifestyle.
1: Really?
0: Fashion that made you gag. Films that made you fangirl. Art that made it to the gram. And trends that kept us with the program. Hello and welcome to a brand new show. I am your host Mayank Chaudhary and this is Limelight.
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6: 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Unfiltered list of things I saw and observed on the ground.
2: 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There were some children who've lost limbs in the shelling.
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9: 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You're watching NDTV 24/7 with me, Tanisha Awasthi. Lots lined up for you on this edition. But first, let's take a quick check of the headlines. Operation Tiger buzz rocks Uddhav Sena. Uddhav calls crucial MPs meeting at Matoshri. Three MPs skip. Speculation swirls over UBT split. Sources say few UBT MPs are in touch with the Shinde Sena. TMC turmoil deepens further. 20 rebel MPs set to meet BJP's Bhupendra Yadav at his residence at 4 p.m. today. All eyes are on the rebels meeting with Union Minister Bhupendra Yadav. Congress trains guns on centre over three sailors' death. Congress has asked Jay Shankar to make the call to Marco Rubio public. This comes after the United States showed no remorse over the death of three Indians despite Jay Shankar's conversation with the United States Secretary of State Marco Rubio. AIIMS Bhopal negligence kills three-year-old cancer patient. Formalin injection kills cancer child. Formalin mistaken for medicine injection. FIR has been registered against two nursing officials. Prime Minister Narendra Modi and French President Emmanuel Macron inaugurated the Bharat Innovates in Nice. The event showcases India's innovation ecosystem, startups and technological capabilities while highlighting growing India-France cooperation in innovation, research and entrepreneurship. And United States President Donald Trump's big claim says the long-awaited deal to end the war in Middle East is set to be signed today. Trump also claims that the Strait of Hormuz will open to all immediately after the deal is signed.

0: Kapuli Ghosh, who said that 22 MPs are there in the rebel camp, the TMC turmoil with this number has now deepened further. The question now remains on who are the two new rebel MPs who have joined the rebel camp. We are getting in a reaction from Kapuli Ghosh. Let's listen to what she has to say.
1: জাতির সঙ্গে হয়েছিল যারা যারা এই পশ্চিমবাংলার বর্তমান পরিস্থিতি গত 4-5 বছর বিশেষ করে যে জায়গায় গিয়েছিল তার বিরুদ্ধে যারা মত দিচ্ছিলেন তাদের সঙ্গে কথাবার্তা হয়েছিল এবং তার মধ্যে আরও আছে ধরে নিন আরও দু একজন আসবেন আমি যেটা 20 বলেছিলাম সেটা এখনো 22 সুতরাং আমাদের অপেক্ষা করতে হবে।
0: Tishree is joining me live on the broadcast. On that note, Tishree, 20 was the official number that was given. Kakoli now claims that there are 22 rebel MPs who have joined their camp. The question, of course, remains on who actually are these two MPs who have left Mamata and have joined the rebel camp.
2: Well, what we understand is now the picture would be clear once the meeting would begin at the residence of Union Minister Bhupendra Yadav, because it is at his residence where 4 p.m. all these rebel MPs will be meeting. As Kakoli Ghosh has been claiming, not just from yesterday, but in fact earlier as well, she has been talking about how she has the rebel MPs actually have a number of more than 20 MPs. But on the other hand, the team Mamata Banerjee says that they actually have a number which is only 16. They do not have more than 16 MPs with them. Perhaps that is why they will not be able to achieve 2/3 of a majority which is required in the parliament for a party to form a separate group. So now we'll have to see that how many members or MPs actually are a part of a meeting that takes place over here at the residence of Bhupendra Yadav, number one. Number two, also important to note is the resignation of Sudeep Bandyopadhyay. That is also actually one of a very important development that has taken place yesterday. So needs to be seen that now who will actually be leading these rebel camps, because we have been seeing that how there has also been two factions now within the rebel groups, because some of them believe that Kakoli should be their leader and some of them also do believe that Sudeep Bandyopadhyay should be their leader, keeping in mind the experience he holds. Actually, what will be transpiring, the meeting will all be clear after 4 p.m. and also another round of meeting which is all set to take place at Bongo Bhavan, where that will be the dinner meet where only these rebel MPs will be a part of this meeting, which is all scheduled to take place today in the national capital, just before they will be meeting the Lok Sabha Speaker Om Birla tomorrow.
0: All right, so 4 p.m. is the key meeting that will be held at Bhupendra Yadav's residence here in the national capital. Remains to be seen on who are those two MPs who have joined the rebel camp. Thank you, Tejshree, for sharing those details with us. Now, the fight within the Trinamool Congress has intensified, with 20 rebel TMC MPs set to hold a crucial meeting in the national capital today. All the 20 MPs will meet at the residence of Union Minister Bhupendra Yadav, and this is going to be at 4 p.m. today, with several already arriving in Delhi for the talks. The meeting gains significance as the rebel camp is also expected to meet the Lok Sabha Speaker Om Birla, and that's going to be on Monday. Within the faction, the entry of the senior leader, Sudeep Bandyopadhyay, is being seen as a major development, potentially reshaping leadership dynamics, with reports of dissatisfaction over Kakoli Ghosh's role as the coordinator. Meanwhile, Kakoli Ghosh has claimed that the number of TMC MPs in the rebel camp is not 20, but 22. However, back in West Bengal, it is Chief Minister Mamata Banerjee who has held a parallel meeting with the loyalist and removed several rebel MPs from the party post. Lots of political reaction coming in on that top story.
3: देखिए अब टीएमसी की अंदरूनी बात है कि कितने सांसद किस तरफ है और वो कहाँ जाएंगे, किसको नेता बनाएंगे, उसके बारे में हम थोड़ी कुछ बता सकते हैं। तो उनकी पार्टी की डिसीजन है।
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2: Alright, images now coming in of the Prime Minister and the French President. Let's see if we can listen in. Is there any audio over here? Alright, no sound on this video, but that warm hug. Yeah, I mean they're friends, yes. Aditya. I mean, besides anything else. Now, Prime Minister Modi is big into these hugs, but there is a personal equation, a good friendship between these two leaders. It comes at a time when the relationship between India and France has perhaps been stronger than ever before. Prime Minister Modi in Nice in France right now for the Bharat Innovate Summit, which features lots of startups. It's just one part. It's the first part of what is going to be a fairly expansive visit to France and the G7 as well. But the fact that you've got the French president over there in Nice at a time when India is trying to showcase our tech through Bharat Innovates with more than 100 Indian startups is important. France wants to be a partner of India in startups. And this is interesting. There'll be bilateral talks here as well. Aditya.
3: Well, that's right, Vishnu. The latest visuals clearly signify the warmth of this hug is clearly visible in the kind of bilateral global strategic partnership that India and France really enjoy. And certainly what we've witnessed right now are these very important and significant visuals coming in from Nice in France, where Prime Minister got a rousing reception from the Indian diaspora. As always, that is a trademark wherever Prime Minister visits all across the globe, the Indian diaspora, with their warmth, with their love, with their affection, welcome the Prime Minister. And now the big warm hug and the handshake between Modi and Macron being, you know, witnessed in Nice in France. In a few minutes from now, there will be a formal inauguration of the Bharat Innovates event, first of all, that's kind event that is taking place. Over 120 Indian startups also participating. A lot of focus on innovation, technological leap and artificial intelligence, and how India and France can jointly work on several such initiatives, not just government to government, but several private firms also. So that's why there are global CEOs that are participating in the Bharat Innovates event right now. And soon after Bharat Innovates formal inauguration and the interaction with the global CEOs, we'll witness, Vishnu, the bilateral between Prime Minister Modi and President Macron. And then there will be a lunch hosted by President Macron in honor of Prime Minister Modi. This will be the first leg of the visit, and soon after we'll see Prime Minister leaving for Slovakia and then return to France for the G7 summit. So these visuals clearly signifying how the relations have developed over the years. And might I add, Vishnu, that if we think of the top three countries that are the closest to India strategically, I think France would be one of the top.
2: But if I was to ask Aditya whether he'd put France number one or number two, he won't answer that question, right, Aditya?
3: Well, we have to be diplomatic. We report diplomacy, and sometimes we have to be diplomatic. And I think the friendship really speaks for itself. There's warmth, there is a bonhomie, there's a chemistry that's visible between these leaders, and that has been translated into how the diplomacy has been at play and how constructively the relationship has developed over the years, implemented down on ground. And it's from defense to trade to innovation to several such facets and people-to-people contact and the cultural connect between these two countries that has been significantly out there as well. So the warmth really visible in these hugs that will be translated into the brass tacks of the relationship in a few minutes from now at the bilateral. And Vishnu, some of the key agendas in the bilateral is on innovation, on the education sector, yeah, and how the trade and the defense ties would be taken to another level.
2: So, you know, technology is a very important part of this entire visit. So this is part one of the technology bit. This is Bharat Innovates in Nice in France, where 100 plus Indian startups, we've seen Narayan Murthy over there as well. France has spoken, in fact, Macron has spoken about the importance of innovating with India, of partnering with India in innovation. So that's one. There's also going to be the Viva Tech meet, which is going to take place in Paris. That's towards the end of the Prime Minister's visit after the G7 meet, which is going to take place in Evia. So that's going to be another important part. Remember, this is the India-France year of innovation. So what we are seeing here is an event which features over 120 Indian startups along with French startups. And you know, it's, and you can see Piyush Goyal, the minister, there as well. Again, do we have audio on this? I'm just trying to understand if we've got sound. All right, if we do have sound, presumably we'll play that up. We have audio, so let's listen in.
4: I'm honored to welcome you to the inauguration of Bharat Innovates 2026. The road to this moment has been remarkable. This year, our relationship was elevated to the level of a special global strategic partnership. In February 2025, Prime Minister Modi co-chaired the AI Action Summit in Paris. In February 2026, President Macron stood beside us as India hosted the AI Impact Summit. Today, two leaders reunite again in the beautiful city of Nice, reaffirming their shared vision for a more inclusive and innovative world. While the theme of Bharat Innovates is global accelerator for India's education system, the real spirit is to concretize our efforts to be the world's innovation partner. The year 2026, which is being celebrated as the India-France Year of Innovation, gives this initiative an appropriate setting. Friends, we are meeting at a moment of uncertainty when the churn in the world of geopolitics is meeting the churn of frontier technology. At such moments, the world seeks trusted and reliable partners, and that is what India brings to the table. We bring the energy of the world's youngest large nation, the finest talent pool available, and a scale that few can match. In New India, led by Prime Minister Shri Narendra Modi, innovation is now a culture powered by over 230,000 startups. The 120 champions gathered here are just a glimpse of all that India has to offer. To our French partners, I urge you to use this opportunity to build meaningful partnerships. And I would invite our French friends to visit India, invest in India, design in India, innovate in India, and manufacture in India, both for the large domestic market and export from India to the rest of the world. Thank you very much, ladies and gentlemen. Thank you, Merci, Jai Hind.
5: Thank you.
2: All right, so the Minister Piyush Goyal over there, talking about why India is in France and Nice right now. This is an extremely high-powered sort of gathering, several leading Indian voices present over there, President Macron, Prime Minister Modi as well. This part of the visit is going to be relatively short, just a couple of hours, but I think what India and France are trying to do in innovation is important.
3: Well, I can spot Piyush Srivastava, who is the head of the Europe-West Division, Sanjeev Singla as well, India's envoy to France out there, who have been really working hard to lay the foundation of the relationship over the last few years. But clearly, there's much in the pipeline. On the audience, you can see Prime Minister Narendra Modi and President Macron out there. There was Piyush Goyal, Industries and Commerce Minister of India, speaking at the Bharat Innovates event in Paris, in Nice right now. And soon after, in a couple of days, we'll see Prime Minister in Paris as well. And here are the visuals that are coming to you live, viewers, from the Bharat Innovates event. This is first of its kind event where 120 Indian innovators and startups are participating. And there's a video that's being played out right now.
2: Let's listen into
3: this video.
6: Can matter defy the erosion of time? Since millennia, India has asked questions that influenced human thought in numerous fields of scientific inquiry. Today, India speaks through neural networks and nanotechnology, through semiconductors and synthetic biology, through clean energy systems, quantum research, space technologies, and intelligent mobility. For the past decade, a new generation of innovators, scientists, founders, and researchers are building a new deep tech frontier.
2: All right, just a few more details about Bharat Innovates. It's a national program of the Ministry of Education, our Ministry of Education. It's focused as a global accelerator. It brings innovations from Indian higher education institutions. It builds on a long-term collaboration between India's innovation ecosystem, so startups, labs, research parks, and global stakeholders. This is really important, particularly in the current AI context, where India really needs to rise to a global stage to have offerings which are genuinely world-class. So corporates, investors, incubators and accelerators, universities, research institutes, governments, and overseas alumni all present over here. This is a massive, massive pitch to take Indian industry and research centers and institutes to the global level at a time when we're seeing this profound impact of AI already. This is really important. We've had the AI summit in Delhi a couple of months back. Now we are seeing this with several Indian companies and scientists and engineers and startups present, more than 100 startups, I think 120 startups in France. So this partnership is important. It's technology-based and it is futuristic. Aditya?
3: Well, absolutely. It is futuristic, and that's why we are speaking about technology. Trade and defense are certainly an important component of this relationship, but we are focusing on education and how there's been a bilateral relationship developing when it comes to innovation and a shared future that we are looking towards. There's a lot of innovators in both these countries, young talent pool that's been working relentlessly, and new technological disruptions that are at play. Shortly after, we'll have the Viva Tech Summit also that will be focusing on the technological leaps, one of the biggest that is there in Europe. Well, India will be participating as well. And these visuals coming on your screen, viewers, are from Nice in France, where Prime Minister Modi and French President Macron are meeting. They are participating in the Bharat Innovates event, but this is when President Macron welcomed Prime Minister at the Bharat Innovates event, and the warmth of this relationship is clearly visible in that big hug and the handshake that is being witnessed. Now, speaking about the bilateral ties and the global strategic partnership between India and France, the visit will be an opportunity to reaffirm India and France's special global strategic partnership and the India-EU relations. Let's not forget that this comes months after the political declaration between India and European Union on that big FTA that took 19 years of negotiations. And that has also built the momentum in the ties from trade to commerce to the relationship being built forward. In a few minutes from now, there could be a possibility of Prime Minister Modi and President Macron also speaking at the Bharat Innovates event. But on NDTV, the special broadcast continues on Prime Minister Modi's big visit to France, and we will be focusing on the bilateral as well. Time for a short break, but Vishnu and I will be with you after this, and news and updates continue.

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8: 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The hope is that beyond this election, this will be one of the major issues.
9: With multiple challenges in the fray, the TMC also has done a bit of rejig.

0: Remember, this is also a district that has been plagued by communal violence. Come to some of the sabhas that the BJP is also organizing, especially in the villages of West Bengal.
1: When stories have impact.
2: Padmasar Joshi, managing editor and prime time anchor.
1: Then news has influence. The buck stops here with Padmaja Joshi.
0: Your work is being watched by people. You think that you're making an impact in this time. I think that's really a huge validation, very rewarding, and I'm pretty certain that Team NDTV will go from strength to strength.
1: India Inc.'s most respected names chose India Inc.'s best and brightest.
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1: He has tracked the pulse of power from Washington to Korea. 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
11: Without a hook, no way. The message is clear. It's 2026. You've got to be real in a world of reels. You've got to be original in a world where everything seems generated.
12: That's it. 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
12: But wait, what do we call it?
11: The Hook.
13: We've landed in the beautiful state of Andhra Pradesh, which has no shortage of its own superstars. And that's why it's our pleasure to be joined today on NDTV by Pawan Kalyan, the Deputy Chief Minister of Andhra Pradesh. Good to have you, sir. You were recently denied permission, sir, on Telangana Formation Day.
14: I think somehow they're scared. Otherwise, there is no need for them to deny permission.
13: Is the India bloc, on its last legs?
14: I had seen in my family, they were very strong

0: what went through your mind when you saw it unfold?
1: I came into politics in 2007. And from then...
0: Two decades.
1: Two decades.
0: Yeah, amazing.
1: And it was a tough journey for me. And sometimes I felt like giving up. Sometimes I feel like, why the hell I was in politics? I wish I could have such kind of smooth journey like Mr. Vijay. In that way, I said, okay, I was envious.
0: You have a good relationship with the BJP and especially with Prime Minister Modi.
1: This man is the future of our country and we need it.
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8: What seems settled for me is unfinished business. So I rewind, I pause, I reflect, I dig. Until what's buried stands up to be counted. Breaking ground

0: The latest report of the National Family Health Survey, the NFHS-6, is officially out. The data brings an encouraging headline. India has witnessed a steady decline in the prevalence of child marriage across the country. But while the numbers show definitive progress, they also highlight a persistent divide between our towns and villages and emphasize the critical role of secondary education in protecting young girls. Let's take a closer look at what the latest survey reveals. The national average of child marriage has reduced from 23.3% to 20.1%. This means that 20.1% of the women surveyed who are between 20 and 24 years of age were married before 18. That is one in every five girls across the country. But there is a divide between rural India and urban India when it comes to child marriage. In rural areas, the statistics, the data fell from 27% to 23.3%. In urban areas, fell from 14%.
1: Defense and security and innovation and many more. And together, we built a lot more than this. And this has led us to build that unique partnership between our two countries that has been strengthened a few months ago. And in terms of innovation, we have launched that year of French-India innovation together in Mumbai. And also to launch that French-Indian network of innovation last February. And it is a tool for all the French and Indian stakeholders. And please size that instrument to go further. It's also the opportunity to adopt the roadmap at the horizon of 23. That is a major step in the global strategic partnership. So that roadmap demonstrates in many regards the strengths of that innovation. And after saying how good, how powerful we are, I would like to give a few axes of our common journey. In the realm of AI, our two countries have the shared ambition.

0: of a reliable, open, and safe AI that could be trusted, that could be responsible, and that could be ethical. This is at the heart of the message that we sent in January 2023 by co-chairing the Summit for AI. And this is the core message delivered a few months ago in your own country, dear Prime Minister, at the New Delhi Summit. And I'm delighted to know that we are going to keep on working with the next summit coming in 2027. All the projects we have in research, in industrial corporations, are enshrined in that third wave for AI, the one we are championing, the one that is leading to open cooperation, where in the recent days we have seen the temptation to close up the AI models and to make them a power tool and to stop any cooperation. That temptation is growing up. But India and France believe in a true partnership, in multilingualism, respect, in cooperative AI, and an open model for the greater good. In terms of climate and energy, France and India innovate together to guarantee power self-reliance, to guarantee the COP21 promises. And we also installed Sun Energy Alliance, one of the major stakeholders at the world level, and the Coalition for the Resilience of Infrastructure Facing Natural Disasters, allowing us to invest in many different countries, and also what we can do together. And in the nuclear energy realm, we are working together in projects today and tomorrow. And tomorrow in data poor in technologies such as SMRs. Together, we have to work to improve the situation, to come up with more decarbonated energy, and to continue cooperating in terms of research and observation to be able to have an open science. And in terms of health, it's been shown in the recent videos. We have a very strong cooperation. In 2023, we launched the French-Indian campus in life sciences and health, producing great outcomes in terms of research and shared knowledge. We are going to launch a club, Santé Health Club, for cooperation. And we have health national centers, the INSERM and ICMR are already fighting against the microbial resistance with an alliance of industrials. And recently, in my latest visit in India, I opened the first research centers using AI in the major university hospitals, AIMS, in partnership with Sorbonne University and IIT in Delhi. In the realm of aerospace, of course, obviously, our cooperation is strong. But we still have a lot to do. Many different startups present today have been cooperating for years. We work together. We've been doing it for more than 60 years. And last February, I had to see the partnership with Synnerist and Heathrow, with the elite of the observation of the Earth. And the next satellite, Trishna, that is being underway, is going to be launched in India next year, providing precise measures of the surface temperature of the world, improving our capacity to handle the water resources, be it in terms of space exploration, inhabited journeys in the space, and new constellations discovered. We have massive projects to pull together. And India will have a major role in the airspace global summit that will take place in September 2026 in Paris. But I could go on and on, on and on in different industries. In the defense, where our partnerships have been undergoing a transformation, and the Make in India has become real, a deep reality. And the development of our trade agreements between France and especially the EU and India, that would go even further. And I would like to conclude by bringing up, at the service of these partnerships and this ambition for these partnerships, the strengths of our human ties at the heart of our development. There's an agreement for the creation of a National Center for Excellency on the aeronautics in Kanpur, in Uttar Pradesh, and it is one of the illustrations. And we want to go further with the universities and research centers for our youth, and we have the goal of having 30,000 Indian students at the horizon 2030. This objective is major, is fundamental, and I would like to invite everyone here in the room to contribute that and to go even further, to welcome even more Indian students and to allow more French and students and researchers to implement that ambition. And I would like to pay a tribute to the French Indian Center for the Promotion of Adverse Research, CEFIPRA, a visionary institute that celebrates its 40th anniversary, underlined the major efforts, but we still have to give them a new perspective, a stronger perspective. Dear Prime Minister, dear Narendra, I strongly believe that the fact that Nice is welcoming today and tomorrow the very first Bharat Innovates 2026 outside of your country is a sign that these ties making us closer are strong and establishing an industrial and scientific cooperation that has been undergoing a deep transformation in the recent years. And of course, it's a sign that our two countries need to continue working together. We're using, combining their strengths in science, in entrepreneurship, and in industry, but also with the strong belief that tying it together in the same vision of the world. We believe in cooperation, in open research, in abiding by international law, and the respect of independent nations. With that common vision, we can build that partnerships in terms of research and innovation. This is why that French Indian Year of Innovation means so much, and this is why your presence here means a lot. Dear Prime Minister, thank you for your attention. Dear all, have a good summit.
1: Ministers, I beg your pardon, the Prime Minister is set to speak now. The French president speaking over there at the Bharat Innovates Summit. 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What is this all about? 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It means a problem-to-solution bridge. 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It means global soft landing routes. 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
2: VCs, industry leaders, and innovators. Bonjour. Namaste. भारत इनोवेट्स में शामिल सभी साथियों का मैं अभिनंदन करता हूं और इस कार्यक्रम के लिए सभी को बहुत बहुत शुभकामनाएं देता हूं। साथियों, दुनिया में अलग अलग देश एक दूसरे के साथ व्यापार करते हैं, अलग 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

0: 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मच।
1: All right, a very important speech by Prime Minister Narendra Modi there in Nice at the Bharat Innovates mission, as it were. It's a huge gathering of more than 120 Indian startups. The Prime Minister speaking about the future of startups, the future of international collaboration in startups, how India and France can work together, how Indian startups have a huge role in working for humanity, how India has moved from being an acceptor of technology to being one, a nation which provides technology and startups. And there are multiple areas where this is working, whether it's technology, whether it is defense, whether it is other areas. This was preceded, the Prime Minister's speech, by what the French President Emmanuel Macron had to say. There will be bilateral talks now between India and France, the first part of bilateral talks, which are expected to continue in Paris in a couple of days from now. Aditya?
2: That's right, Vishnu. A very important speech out there by Prime Minister Narendra Modi, focusing on how Bharat Innovates is a new milestone for India-France ties, and India is witnessing a massive revolution. Bharat Innovates bridging India with global talent, and India is witnessing a massive boom when it comes to startups. So this is a very important and critical speech of Prime Minister Narendra Modi coming in on what we witnessed the inauguration of this entire summit. And Macron also focused on how India can be a hub of artificial intelligence and India-French cooperation in the energy sector. A lot more coming in on the other side. As Vishnu mentioned, there is a bilateral lined up and a lunch hosted by President Macron for Prime Minister Modi. We're heading for a short break. News and bulletins will continue on the other side.

0: हर पल मनाओ केसरी त्योहार। विमल
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7: The hope is that beyond this election, this will be one of the major issues.
8: With multiple challenges in the fray, the TMC also has done a bit of DJ.
7: Remember, this is also a district that has been plagued by communal violence. Come to some of the sabhas that the BJP is also organizing, especially in the villages of West Bengal.
5: When stories have impact.
9: Padmasar Joshi, managing editor and primetime anchor.
5: Then news has influence. The buck stops here with Padmaja Joshi.
7: Your work is being watched by people. You think that you're making an impact in this time. I think that's really

Operation Tiger buzz rocks Uddhav Sena. Uddhav calls crucial MPs meeting at Matoshri. Three MPs skip. Speculation swirls over UBT split. Sources now say that there are few UBT MPs that are in touch with the Shinde Sena. Trinamool turmoil deepens further. 20 rebel MPs are now set to meet BJP's Bhupendra Yadav at his residence in just few minutes from now. All eyes are on the rebel meeting with Union Minister Bhupendra Yadav. Congress trains guns on centre over three sailors' death. Congress has asked Jaishankar to make the call with Rubio public. This comes after United States showed no remorse over the death of three Indians, despite External Affairs Minister S. Jaishankar's conversation with the United States Secretary of State Marco Rubio. AIIMS Bhopal negligence kills 3-year-old cancer patient. Formalin injection kills cancer child. Formalin mistaken for medicine injection. FIR has been registered against two nursing officials. Prime Minister Narendra Modi and French President Emmanuel Macron inaugurates Bharat Innovates event in Nice. The event showcases India's innovation ecosystem, startups and technological capabilities while highlighting growing India-France cooperation in innovation, research and entrepreneurship. United States President Donald Trump's big claim says the long-awaited deal to end the war in the Middle East has been signed. Trump also claims that the Strait of Hormuz will open to all immediately after the deal is signed.

0: Welcome back. Well, the Prime Minister is in France at the moment, and he was speaking at the Bharat Innovates meet in Nice in France. We heard the French President Emmanuel Macron also speak over there. This is a very major gathering. It brings in more than 120 Indian startups. The Prime Minister spoke about how innovation is at the key of where India stands, how India has moved from being a recipient of technology to being an exporter of innovation. France is a key partner in this. There are several research institutes who are part of this, leading Indian firms. We've seen a lot of top Indian tech experts, including Narayan Murthy over there as well. We've seen the Commerce Minister, Piyush Goyal, also speak. But this is important because a large part of this visit of the Prime Minister to France has to do with technology. Bharat Innovates over here in Nice, and in a couple of days, the Viva exposition in Paris, where India will again be showcasing technology.
1: That's right, Vishnu. A very important and critical meeting taking place. This is the Bharat Innovates, the first of its kind that is taking place in Nice, France. The family photograph with the global CEOs being witnessed out there. We had President Macron and Prime Minister Narendra Modi also speak about the startup ecosystem and how India and France can come together. President Macron also spoke about how India can become the hub of artificial intelligence. Let's listen in to what Prime Minister Modi and President Macron had to say.
2: Duniya mein alag alag desh ek dusre ke saath vyapar karte hain, alag alag deshon ke beech strategic partnership bhi hoti hai, lekin kuch relations aise hote hain jo shared interest ke saath saath 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
3: Our two countries have the shared ambition of a reliable, open and safe AI that could be trusted, that could be responsible, and that could be ethical. This is at the heart of the message that we sent in January 2023 by co-chairing the summit for AI.
2: Artificial intelligence, क्वांटम कंप्यूटिंग, बायोटेक्नोलॉजी, स्पेस टेक्नोलॉजीज और एडवांस मटेरियल्स, सभी ऐसी टेक्नोलॉजी हैं जो मानवता के फ्यूचर को शेप करेंगे। ये ह्यूमन सिविलाइजेशन के अगले चैप्टर है। हर टेक्नोलॉजिकल रिवॉल्यूशन मानवता को एक नया अवसर देता है।
3: Minister, I would like to congratulate you, of course, for being here, but also because a few days ago, you've become the Prime Minister with the longest serving time since the independence of India. This long run says a lot about your determined action or the strengths of your country and its wonderful assets and your leadership. So we are very proud to have you here.
2: आपके सामर्थ्य को देखते हुए मैं कहूंगा, भारत innovates with scale and speed. भारत innovates for a sustainable future, and Bharat innovates for the whole world.
3: We practice Make in India, and for 10 years we've been developing industrial perspectives in the regard of defense and security and innovation and many more. And together we built a lot more than this. And this has led us to build that unique partnership between our two countries that has been strengthened a few months ago.
0: So what exactly is this all about? It's meant to be a gateway for Indian innovation, our ecosystem. It's designed as an ongoing collaboration framework that global stakeholders involved, which means an opportunity to build sustained engagement with India's economic innovation ecosystem. So there is investor-grade deal flow, fast-track partnerships, co-development and research access. There are lots of points, Aditya. But I think the point over here, and I think here's the key bit, is that India really needs to rise. Our startups need to rise to what the government is trying to do over here, which is very, very, very clear that, look, we are giving you an opportunity to market what you have, to collaborate with others, because innovation can't just be a buzzword. Nobody's interested in that. Innovation has to be something which generates revenues, generates science, generates public good.
1: Well, that's right, Vishnu. This is the right kind of hand-holding and the push from the government that is required both from India and France. The countries have come together and the relationship has gained momentum from strength to strength over the last decade or so. But the last few years have been very critical and important, especially when it comes to trade, when it comes to defense as well. But focusing on the innovation that is, you know, practically possible in both these countries, but needs the right kind of push. There could be co-manufacturing, there could be investment as well that would be witnessed over the next a few months and years. And this is the right kind of momentum and narrative that is being set for co-developers, for innovators as well, that you have the support of the government. You be there, and whatever red tapeism was witnessed earlier may not be out there now. There would be SOPs in place, and this Bharat initiative will be taken perhaps globally to other countries.

0: countries as well. This is only the beginning that we are witnessing in France. Visuals on your screens of the Bharat Innovates initiative from Nice in France. This is the inauguration event that took place. More than 120 Indian innovators and startups participating in it, and both President Macron and Prime Minister Modi speaking about India developing as a hub when it comes to artificial intelligence and how there are disruptions coming out in terms of technology, AI, and new emerging technology as well. So in a few minutes from now, Vishnu, we'll have the big bilateral, beyond the handshake and the hugs, the brass tacks of the relationship, really, how the momentum can be continued. There's a continuity in the relationship, but also scaling up of the ties when it comes to trade, defense, and technology partnership.
1: And energy, Aditya, you know that nuclear association is so important. I was speaking to a senior French diplomatic source who reminded a few of us who were speaking to him that nuclear energy is something which lies very much at the core of that strategic equation between India and France. Small modular reactors, SMRs, is something that France wants to see in India. Now, these are extremely high-value transfers, very, very expensive. But in terms of India's energy requirements, it's certainly something that France sees an opportunity for. Will India accept it? Will we move forward in terms of our nuclear cooperation? I suspect that's going to be one of the issues which is going to come up over the next couple of days.
0: Yes, there is maritime cooperation as well and partnership when it comes to Indo-Pacific. We haven't heard much of it off late, but recently when Marco Rubio visited India, Indo-Pacific was something that was discussed on the sidelines of that much important Quad foreign ministers meeting as well. One of the issues that would be discussed during this bilateral between Prime Minister Modi and President Macron in France. Let's remember that this is happening at a time when in a few hours from now is the beginning of the G7 as well that will take place in France. There would be President Trump, apart from other global leaders participating. Two key issues for India. Of course, the pull aside or a bilateral between Trump and Modi. There would be discussions on West Asia, and the final push may be given to that trade deal that could be possibly signed in the next few weeks. And apart from that, the backdrop of the West Asia crisis. The Strait of Hormuz blockade continues. Will there be signatures, virtually or otherwise, on that West Asia agreement? US says it could happen as early as today. Iran says we still haven't agreed upon the major issues, and there could be possibility of a signature only in the next few days. Vishnu, could this possibly be a G7 that would be, overcrowded with this narrative of West Asia and all the countries, apart from the Russia-Ukraine issue, discussing soon to be having an implementation of the resolution very soon?
1: No, absolutely. I think G7 this time would be almost entirely premised in terms of the takeaways which people can expect on whether there is a takeaway on the scenario in West Asia. Remember, it comes at a time, and the Prime Minister will be meeting the US President after quite a period of time. It comes when Indian ships have been attacked in the Persian Gulf region off the coast of Oman. There have been three Indian sailors who've lost their lives. There's been a conversation between our foreign minister and the U.S. Secretary of State, Marco Rubio. So, and there is a lot of public anger, and it's visible, for example, on social media as well, with people saying that, is America really a trusted ally? What gives them the right to hit Indian sailors, even if they aren't on Indian ships? So, will that come up in talks between Trump and Modi? Because America has been very clear on this, that look, ships that go across can potentially be targeted if they are not identified, if they don't have their identification systems on, etc., etc. The point being made by any is that if you are talking about international movement through international waterways, then it has to be a free movement. People are fed up of of ships being prevented from moving up and down the Strait of Hormuz, either by America or by Iran. But that's a scenario that's being played out at a different level as well. Will there be a peace agreement, as you mentioned, between Iran and America? We'll have to wait and see. We're going to take a short break, come back with more.

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4: The hope is that beyond this election, this will be one of the major issues.
5: With multiple challengers in the fray, the TMC also has done a bit of DJ.
4: Remember, this is also a district that has been plagued by communal violence. Come to some of the sabhas that the BJP is also organizing, especially in the villages of West Bengal.
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6: Padmasar Joshi, managing editor and prime time anchor.
2: The news has influence. The buck stops here with Padmaja Joshi.
4: Your work is being watched by people. You think that you're making an impact in this time. I think that's really a huge validation, very rewarding, and I'm pretty certain that Team NDTV will go from strength to strength.
7: Meetha ya namkeen, chahe jaise khao, 100% suji se bani, are pure vermicelli, swadisht, sehatmand, har roz.
8: Across the country,
2: he has tracked the pulse of power from Washington to Korea. Witnessed history being made in global capitals and conflict zones. Brought clarity to complex issues of national security and international affairs. Aditya Raj Kaul, covering international affairs like no one else. 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
9: Without a hook, no way. 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It's 2026. You've got to be real in a world of reels. 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
7: Our pure Shahi Paneer Masala. 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
11: Landed in the beautiful state of Andhra Pradesh, which has no shortage of its own superstars. And that's why it's our pleasure to be joined today on NDTV by Pavan Kalyan, the Deputy Chief Minister of Andhra Pradesh. Good to have you, sir. You were recently denied permission, sir, on Telangana Formation Day.
12: I think somehow they're scared. Otherwise, there is no need for them to deny permission.
11: Is the India bloc, you know, up on its last legs?
12: I had seen in my family, they were very strong supporters of Congress. As long as Indira Gandhiji was, even to an extent Rajiv Gandhiji was there, they could slowly, but the disconnect started because of their policies. I really expected some kind of a greater understanding when this man, Mr. Rahul Gandhi, if I go and meet people, that gives me a very entire greater understanding, greater depth. But I felt after walking from Kanyakumari to Kashmir, and the way he understood, he made, then I said he has become more shallow.
11: You know, it was genuinely a first day, first show kind of perfect political storm for Vijay. What went through your mind when you saw it unfold?
12: I came into politics in 2007, and from then...
11: Two decades. Yeah, amazing.
12: And it was a tough journey for me. And sometimes I felt like giving up. Sometimes I feel like, why the hell I was in politics. I wish I could have such kind of smooth journey like Mr. Vijay. In that way, I said, okay, I was envious.
11: Yeah. You have a good relationship with the BJP and especially with Prime Minister Modi.
12: This man is the future of our country. Hmm. And we need it.
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22: What seems settled for me is unfinished business. So I rewind, I pause, I reflect, I dig, until what's buried stands up to be counted. Breaking ground, not just headlines, the meaning behind them. This is Breaking Ground with me, Vedika Sood.

The latest report of the National Family Health Survey, the NFHS-6, is officially out. The data brings an encouraging headline. India has witnessed a steady decline in the prevalence of child marriage across the country. But while the numbers show definitive progress, they also highlight a persistent divide between our towns and villages and emphasize the critical role of secondary education in protecting young girls. Let's take a closer look at what the latest survey reveals. The national average of child marriage has reduced from 23.3% to 20.1%. This means that 20.1% of the women surveyed, who are between 20 and 24 years of age, were married before 18. That is one in every five girls across the country. But there is a divide between rural India and urban India when it comes to child marriage. In rural areas, the statistics, the data fell from 27% to 23.3%. In urban areas, the percentage fell from 14.7% to 11.4%. These five states on your screen, West Bengal, Bihar, Tripura, Jharkhand and Assam, were the worst performing states with the highest percentage of child marriage during the last survey, NFHS-5. They have all shown a marked improvement, with the percentage of girls married before 18 showing a downward trend in all instances. Let's also take a quick look at Rajasthan and Haryana, the states that our guests today represent. While both states show steady long-term progress, the effort made on the ground here will require aggressive

0: against child marriage. JRC and its partners have systematically targeted the root causes of early marriage. More than 5.3 lakh child marriages prevented in just 3 years. JRC has an active presence across 458 districts spanning 27 states and union territories. Another factor that has worked is the strategic coalitions formed. The direct partnerships with grassroots organizations, local administration, legal institutions, and faith leaders. And of course, the Women and Child Ministry's nationwide Bal Vivah Mukt Bharat campaign has been engaging crores of citizens. So is India witnessing a historic shift in the protection of girls? And with one in every five girls still getting married before the legal age, how do we accelerate this decline to reach zero? To answer this question, we are joined by Mr. Ravi Kant, National Convener, Just Rights for Children, Dr. Shailendra Pandya, Child Rights Activist and Director, Gayatri Seva Sansthan, Ms. Karminder Kaur, Protection Officer, cum District Child Marriage Prohibition Officer, District Rohtak and Jhajjar, and Advocate Vandana Sharma, who also joins us, Sarpanch, Sundarpur Village, District Jind. Now, the NFHS, Mr. Khan, tells us what has changed. JRC's impact data helps explain how change may have happened on the ground. Can you take us through the strategies that you have found to be effective? And can prevention, sir, at this scale genuinely influence national indicators? Because the data also shows that the percentage of child marriage has risen in some states.
1: Yes, so this is all because of some of the momentous work which has been carried across the last 3 years, focused interventions which have happened in all the states where JRC is working. Apart from this, big grassroots movement, community engagements have happened. There has been a push from the Supreme Court of India in one of the petitions filed by Just Rights Partner, in which the Supreme Court gave the landmark judgment. Apart from that, the government of India launching the Bal Vivah Mukt Bharat gave another impetus to this huge movement which has garnered. What we are seeing in the NFHS 6, and what we see at a JRC, is that we are going to end child marriage by 2030. That was predicted in, you know, in we work on the picket strategy, and that has been predicted in this book, When Children Have Children, written by our founder Bhuvan Ribu. It had predicted that 23-24 the NFHS 6 would come to 20%. So that decline which has happened is going to further dip with all these focused intervention, and we are going to end this. This generation is going to see the end of child marriage. And because of the large movement which has undertaken, CMPOs have been appointed across the country, prosecutions have increased, case registrations are increasing. There is a fear of the law being created on child marriage because it was a mindset issue also, and we needed to create that prosecution thing also. With all these strong interventions, cases getting registered, interventions happening, people taking pledges, panchayats joining in the community events, all these things will catalyze into 2030 reaching the tipping point. And this NFHS 6 shows this major decline. Another is, one of the worst performing states have given much more decline. The national average is 3%, but Assam 6.5%, West Bengal, Bihar, Jharkhand, they have gone further dip. They are dipping much more further than the national decline. National decline is 3%. But the states where the problem was acute, they have dipped much further. So that is a good indicator. And we at JRC know that this is going to end.
0: All right, Mr. Khan, my second question to you is, considering child marriage is a crime, what role has the law played in bringing down the percentage of child marriage? How effective then, sir, are legal interventions in dealing with this crime?
1: Yes, because, you know, as I said earlier, that it was a issue which was about changing mindsets. And when we want to change mindsets, we want to engage with the communities, we want to raise awareness. But on the other hand, we also need to see that the force of law is applied on people indulging in these crimes. Once cases get registered, and you know, the Child Marriage Prohibition Act is a very strong act. Anyone participating, being in power,

0: और अब अदले बदले में भी शादी होती थी, और पिछले दशक में काफ़ी बदलाव आया है। और इसमें जब लड़कियों की शिक्षा का स्तर बढ़ा, मास ऑर्गेनाइजेशंस, एनजीओज जैसे जस्ट राइट फॉर चिल्ड्रन और अभी एमडीडी ऑफ इंडिया 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
1: So what's clear from this is, be it the media, be it those working at the grassroots level, be it the parents, children, or those in the powers of corridor, everyone has to play a role in eradicating child marriage. On that note, we're sitting to a short break. I'll be back with the panelists in moments from now.
2: This is the show where we bring you all the hot and happenings from the world of entertainment and lifestyle.
3: Really?
2: Fashion that made you gag. Films that made you fangirl. Art that made it to the gram. And trends that kept us with the program. Hello and welcome to a brand new show. I am your host Mayank Chaudhary and this is Limelight.
4: थोड़े में ज्यादा स्वाद, यही तो है इसकी खास बात।
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7: Let's now take you through the top developments coming in at this hour. Well, Didi versus Rebels fight is now growing further. As per sources, 20 rebel member parliaments are likely to hold key meetings today in the national capital. While 20 rebel member parliaments are likely to meet over lunch while following a meeting with the West Bengal Chief Minister Shivendu Adhikari in New Delhi. This meeting will be vital, as sources even indicate that on Monday these very TMC member parliaments will be meeting the Lok Sabha Speaker Om Birla. Meanwhile, back home, Mamata Banerjee holds meetings with her loyalists and even has removed rebel member parliaments from the party posts. While Team Mamata alleges that their MLAs are being threatened, this comes shortly after TMC MLA resigned from the party.
8: Have you resigned recently? You have sent the resignation letter. We were hearing the news.
9: I sent my resignation to Chairperson Mamata Banerjee of AICC.
8: Sir, when did you resign?
9: It was asked to accept the resignation immediately.
8: Okay, and when did you resign, sir?
9: Today.
8: What was the reason of resignation, if I could ask you, Mr. Bunia?
9: I'm not going to explain everything today. I will speak to the people and the press after few days.
8: All right.
9: But you can take it for granted that I was not willing to vote in the present situation of the state of affairs of the Trinamool Congress.
8: You were unhappy with the present affairs, is what you're saying.
9: Yeah, very, very unhappy. I was Pradesh Congress President earlier.
8: Right.
9: My Congress life was 52 years.
8: Mm-hmm.
9: So, you know that. After that, I joined my Congress. But present situation is not very compatible to work very freely, and the situation is very, very critical.
8: There are many MPs who highlighted why they resigned. They mentioned about their demands being ignored.
9: I will not highlight. I will speak to the people and the press after some time.
3: The people who have left defected, they are weeded out. We have a new youth president, Arnab Banerjee, Mahila president, Alifa Ahmed. Kunal Ghosh has been selected president of the North Calcutta. Musharraf Hossain has been made president of the minority cell. And the main thing is, this meeting condemned the atrocities on the Trinamool workers.
10: बैठक ये हम नहीं जानते, लेकिन जा रहे हैं ये लोग, चांस लगा रहे हैं कि भाजपा में आएंगे, लेकिन भाजपा का दरवाजा अभी बंद है, तो भाजपा में अभी ये लोगों को नहीं ले जाएंगे।
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7: Well, my colleague Hrithik joins us on the broadcast with Fresh Up Days coming in. Hrithik, of course, setback after setback for the TMC. Walk us through the details. What exactly is happening in West Bengal at the moment?
12: Amid rectifications are underway in the Trinamool Congress Party after many senior leaders and MP parties their way from the headquarters of Trinamool Star, that is Kalighat, precisely the residence and the top office of Trinamool Congress and Mamata Banerjee's residence as well. But we do understand yesterday several, path changing decisions were taken. Several leaders like Shaini Ghosh left the party, new youth president appointed. So amid this situation, what we do see that this new rebel faction are preparing to, meet today in the national capital. So all eyes are fixed to national capital today. What they would be their next step? We spoke to several rebel members of parliament, including Shatabdi Rai. They are expecting a separate allocations of the sitting arrangements in the parliament in the upcoming monsoon session. On the other hand, what would be their fate if they wish to join BJP directly? So far, they have made their wish that they want to support NDA from the outside. There is a number game that is going on in the parliament. But what we do see, senior minister, central minister, Shantanu Thakur went on record while he landed in Kolkata and said the doors are closed for the rebel MPs, those want to join BJP. It's a very interesting remark. He doubles down the stand which was made by the party state president.
7: Absolutely, Hrithik. Of course, big questions with regards to what happened to the rebels' future as well. Like you said, that the Trinamool Congress rebellion has now reached the national capital. So it remains to be seen what developments happen in this very story, whether they join the BJP or not. But thank you so much for joining us and sharing those updates with us. Well, let's track more updates coming in on this story. Now, the heat on the Trinamool Congress is now, in fact, mounting, with multiple agencies stepping up action. In a major development, the Trinamool Congress MLA, Madan Mitra, is now under the ED scanner, with different agencies which have summoned Abhishek Banerjee in as many as 3 cases. Now, the Enforcement Directorate raided 7 properties linked to the TMC MLA, Madan Mitra, in connection with the alleged municipal recruitment scam, with searches continuing for over 11 hours in the case. At the same time, trouble is also now piling up for Abhishek Banerjee. Mamata Banerjee's nephew now faces summons from about ED and CID in 3 separate cases. With over the past couple of days, now these cases include a recruitment scam, a signature forgery case, and even a hate speech probe. Kolkata police also conducted a pre-dawn search at his Kalighat residence while looking for one of his close aides. Later, Mamata Banerjee also reached this very spot. Adding up to the pressure, the CID has also summoned TMC MLA Kunal Ghosh in the signature case, signalling a widening investigation in the case.
13: कोई MLA का पौरसभा की नौकरी में कोई हाथ नहीं है. ये ना मैं बोर्ड मेंबर हूँ, ना मैं इंटरव्यू कमेटी का हूँ, ना मैं इंटरव्यू का चेयरमैन हूँ. कब इंटरव्यू हुआ मेरा मालूम नहीं, कहाँ परीक्षा हुआ मेरा मालूम नहीं. जो लोग आया बोला दादा खुशी से, अब बोला क्या हुआ, बोला परीक्षा देके पास किया है. कुछ आदमी को देखा नौकरी

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2: Let's now take you through the top developments coming in at this hour. Well, Didi versus Rebel.
3: Some call it feeling, we call it driving.

0: now take you through the top developments coming in at this hour. Well, Didi versus rebels fight is now growing further. As per sources, 20 rebel member parliaments are likely to hold key meetings today in the national capital. Well, 20 rebel member parliaments are likely to meet over lunch while following a meeting with the West Bengal Chief Minister Shivendu Adhikari in New Delhi. This meeting will be vital, as sources even indicate that on Monday, these very TMC member parliaments will be meeting the Lok Sabha Speaker Om Birla. Meanwhile, back home, Mamata Banerjee holds meetings with her loyalists and even has removed rebel member parliaments from the party posts. While Team Mamata alleges that their MLAs are being threatened, this comes shortly after TMC MLA resigned from the party.
1: Have you resigned recently? You have sent the resignation letter. We were hearing the news.
2: I sent my resignation to Chairperson Mamata Banerjee of EITC.
1: Sir, when did you resign?
2: I accept the resignation immediately.
1: Okay, and when did you resign, sir?
2: Today.
1: What was the reason of resignation, if I could ask you, Mr. Bunia?
2: I'm not going to explain everything today. I will speak to the people and the press after a few days.
1: All right.
2: But if you can take it for granted that I was not willing to vote in the present situation of the state of affairs of the Trinamool Congress.
1: You were unhappy with the present affairs, is what you're saying.
2: Yeah, very, very unhappy. I was Pradesh Congress president earlier.
1: Right.
2: My Congress life was 52 years. So, you know that. After that, I joined my Congress. But present situation is not very compatible to work very freely, and the situation is very critical.
1: There are many MPs who highlighted why they resigned. They mentioned about their demands being ignored.
2: I will speak to the people and the place after some time.
3: The people who have left, defected, they are weeded out. We have a new youth president, Arnab Banerjee, Mahila president, Alifa Ahmed. Kunal Ghosh has been selected president of the North Calcutta. Musharraf Hossain has been made president of the minority cell. And the main thing is, this meeting condemned the atrocities on the Trinamool workers.
4: बैठक ये हम नहीं जानते, लेकिन जा रहे हैं ये लोग, चांस लगा रहे हैं कि भाजपा में आएंगे, लेकिन भाजपा का दरवाजा अभी बंद है, तो भाजपा में अभी ये लोगों को नहीं लेगा। ऐसा ही होने वाला है। जितने नेगेटिव वॉक हुआ उसके अगेंस्ट में तो ये ईडी होगा ही।
0: Well, my colleague Hrithik joins us on the broadcast with fresh updates coming in. Hrithik, of course, setback after...
5: Good evening, hello and welcome. You're watching NETV 24/7. I'm Anusha Soni. A quick check of the headlines first. Prime Minister Narendra Modi and French President Emmanuel Macron inaugurate Bharat Innovates in Nice. The event showcases India's innovation ecosystem, startups and technological capabilities, while highlighting the growing Indo-French cooperation in innovation, research and entrepreneurship.
6: आप भारत आइए, हमारे साथ मिलकर काम करिए, भारत में डिजाइन कीजिए, भारत में डेवलप कीजिए।
5: Operation Tiger Buzz rocks Uddhav Sena. Uddhav calls crucial MPs meet at Matoshri. Three MPs skip. Speculation swirls over UBT split. Sources say few UBT MPs in touch with Shinde Sena. TMC turmoil deepens further. 20 rebel MPs meeting BJP's Bhupendra Yadav at his residence. BJP MP Nishikant Dubey is also present in the meeting. And Congress trains guns on center over three sailors' death. Congress has asked Jai Shankar to make the call with Rubio public. This comes after U.S. showed no remorse over the death of three Indians despite Jai Shankar's conversation with U.S. Secretary of State. And AIIMS Bhopal negligence kills three-year-old cancer patient. Formalin injection kills cancer child. He was mistaken for medicine injection. FIR registered against two nursing officials. And U.S. President Donald Trump, big claim, says long-awaited deal to end the war in the Middle East is set to be signed today. Trump also claims that the Strait of Hormuz will open to all immediately after the deal is signed.

0: All right, a couple of images coming in of the French President Emmanuel Macron and our Prime Minister at the Bharat Innovates summit, you can call it that, or the exposition being held in Nice. This is all about Indian startup, the possibility of innovation. And on the left-hand side, new images coming in from Nice of the Prime Minister and Emmanuel Macron walking out. They have a bilateral meeting which will take place, and then there will be lunch, which the two leaders have as well. I've been to this area, Aditya. It's among the most beautiful in France that I've seen. The coastline over here off Nice, absolutely stunning. The Prime Minister perhaps getting a few moments to take it all in before that important bilateral meeting between the two sides, and then a lunch being hosted by the French President for our Prime Minister.
1: Well, Vishnu, frankly jealous that you made that visit to Nice in France. Look at those visuals that are coming in of Prime Minister Modi accompanied by the French President. And this is earlier in the day, just a few minutes ago, when the Bharat Innovates was inaugurated jointly by the French President and Prime Minister Modi. Look at the French innovators and the Indian innovators together, you know, speaking with the two leaders. And this is two important democracies coming together when it comes to innovation, when it comes to artificial intelligence and technological leap that is being made. And there is, of course, a thought process that combines the two, how there could be a renewed push given. And this comes just months after President Macron was in New Delhi at the AI Impact Summit. He spoke at that summit, and just in a few months, Prime Minister Modi yet again in France. In fact, Vishnu, I'm being told that the bilateral has already begun between the two leaders. We'll be getting those visuals for you in a few minutes from now. Possibly there could be some introductory remarks by both those leaders speaking about how from defense to trade to technological leap, there has been a lot that's been achieved. But this also comes at a time of the West Asia crisis and global energy supply chains being, you know, blockaded at the Strait of Hormuz and the per barrel price of crude oil touching the roof. And Vishnu, these are visuals from the Bharat Innovate Summit. Both these leaders are being accompanied by other diplomats from Indian and the French side as well. And in a few minutes, that big power push bilateral between India and France. What do we expect? The continuity in the relationship is one, but some important agreements possibly?
0: Well, the defense agreement, the one that everybody keeps talking about, the Rafale deal, that's not going to be announced this time around. That's because French diplomatic sources have told us quite clearly that there are extensive negotiations which are taking place. But do expect, as we have seen in the past, a very extensive statement come out at the end of this round of talks. Now, remember, there may not be a statement today, but that's because this is part one of the bilateral exercise. There'll be more bilateral talks, as I understand it, between India and France in Paris in a couple of days from now. In between, the Prime Minister will be in every for the G7 summit, prior to which he'll be going to Slovakia, the first visit by an Indian Prime Minister. But in terms of the relationship, it's important because technology is a very important part, not just over here in Nice, but also in Paris. When the VivaTech summit, that's something that France is talking about and pushing, is one which will see a lot of Indian participation, with the Prime Minister expected, as I understand it, to speak over there as well. But there are so many areas. President Macron keeps speaking about getting more Indian students into France to study. He spoke about it today as well. So visas for Indian students is something that might make mention in whatever France comes out with, perhaps something on defense cooperation as well, but in at a broader level. Technology, innovation, AI, healthcare and innovation, these are all themes which I think will dominate. And of course, it's all underwritten by the trade agreement between India and the European Union.
1: Well, amid the West Asia crisis, this important meeting between the French leader and the Indian Prime Minister taking place in Nice, France. Let's remember, both those leaders were at the Bharat Innovates event that is first of its kind that's happening, perhaps will be taken globally to other cities as well, and innovators from both sides participating in this. There were global CEOs that interacted with the French President and Prime Minister Modi as well. Beautiful visuals really coming in from that area that we are playing out from the Bharat Innovates event. And as I said, this comes in the backdrop of the West Asia crisis. In a few hours from now, we'll have the US President Donald Trump also arriving for the G7 in France. And thereafter, we will, of course, see a lot being discussed between Modi and Macron. They lay out the length and breadth of the ties between India and France, that there will be continuity in the relationship that will be spoken about, and how the bonhomie between the leaders, the warmth of the hug and the handshakes will be actually reciprocated by the both sides, but also implemented when diplomacy and dialogue is concerned, Vishnu.
0: Let's talk a little bit about this visit of the Prime Minister. It's from the 13th of June. In other words, yesterday he arrived in Nice last night to the 18th. It's his seventh official visit since 2014. It follows President Macron's February visit to India. The AI summit was on then. Bilateral ties were elevated to a special global strategic partnership. In fact, I managed to get in a question to President Macron at in Delhi when he was here. Yes. He spoke about that, but these are the first images coming in of just before the bilateral talks are set to begin. Let's listen in. Is that the foreign minister behind the prime minister? Yeah,
1: well,
0: it
1: yes,
0: is, right?
1: There is National Security Advisor Ajit Doval, External Affairs Minister Jai Shankar, Sanjeev Singla, India's ambassador to France, also visible in those pictures. Randeep Jaiswal, of course, additional secretary and spokesperson of the Ministry of External Affairs. And there are ministerial members from the French cabinet also visible, their Minister of Artificial Intelligence, their foreign minister, clearly in these images. This is the beginning of the big bilateral between India and France, where there would be discussion on the level of the diplomacy that is at play between India and France, but how this could be taken ahead, scaled up from trade to defense ties to innovation to artificial intelligence would be something that would be discussed at length. Remember, every few months there have been visits happening between India and France, be it at the level of the Prime Minister or the Foreign Minister. In fact, right now, there's Piyush Goyal, India's Commerce and Industry Minister, also in the room. There could be possibility of an introductory remark. We'll wait for those visuals, but these are some initial visuals coming in. The bilateral between Prime Minister Narendra Modi and the French President Macron has begun in Nice, France, and we are waiting for more details on the bilateral, what could be possibly discussed, what could be agreed upon, and whether there would be some kind of a timeline that could be set in some of the major areas for achievement for diplomats to play out that role.
0: You know what, Aditya, I think the presence of the National Security Advisor over there is particularly interesting, Ajit Doval. I do believe that, and I don't think there are going to be public statements about this, but I do believe that progress on the Rafale deal, India looking to acquire more than 100 Rafales as part of what will be the biggest defense deal between India and France, will figure very highly in that process. There are present concerns on the integration of Indian weapons on India's existing Rafales. When I spoke to a senior French diplomatic source a couple of days back, they said that the new deal being negotiated between the two sides is something completely different from what we have on the cards at the moment. Be that as it may, I think the presence of Ajit Doval important, not just because of the defense aspect of the relationship, but also because of the nuclear side of it as well, small modular reactors, something that France is looking for India to collaborate with. So we're going to have to look at that very, very closely. Then, of course, additional purchases, and we haven't spoken about this, Aditya, and we really should, of submarines. India already has 6 Scorpion-class submarines, which it operates, the last of which have already been inducted into service. There is a sense that as India tries to build up our fleet strength, there would be a few more Make in India submarines of that Scorpion class. This comes ahead of another big deal between India and Germany, which is expected to be announced. That will be for another more substantive submarine deal, conventional submarines, all of this. But we'll have to wait and see, because that Scorpion submarine deal process is important. Remember, we've got manufacturing lines in India at Mazagon docks for Scorpion class submarines. We've got skilled and trained skilled and trained workforce to build those classes of submarine in India. The fact that they built all of those is important, and therefore we want to use, or ideally we should want to use, that ecosystem which exists, both in terms of the manufacturing capability and in terms of other aspects of that defense manufacturing ecosystem.

0: to go forward at a time when India actually does require more submarines. But we'll have to wait and see if that's going to be announced at this stage. Aditya?
1: Well, that's right. Submarines, defense partnership, a key component of this bilateral. Those visuals coming in, the Prime Minister Narendra Modi, along with several other members of the Indian government, meeting the French president and his cabinet. This is the big bilateral taking place in Nice, France. And let's remember, viewers, Prime Minister will be visiting with President Macron, the VivaTech, Europe's largest technology and startup event. The VivaTech Summit will host an Indian pavilion, where the largest pavilion at the summit this year from India, and Prime Minister Modi's participation in both Bharat Innovates and VivaTech will spotlight India as a global hub of innovation, digital transformation, and entrepreneurship, and is expected to catalyze new partnership between Indian and European technology. So we will be keeping a very close watch on these developments that are taking shape. Initial visuals coming in of the big bilateral. Bonjour, Prime Minister. A rousing welcome to Prime Minister Modi in France. A lot lined up ahead as well. In a couple of hours, Prime Minister will be leaving for Slovakia. But from France and Slovakia, NDTV will be covering and bringing you this special coverage. Time to head for a short break, but news will continue on the other side.

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2: TV 24/7. The hope is that beyond this election, this will be one of the major issues. With multiple challengers in the fray, the TMC also has done a bit of rejig. Remember, this is also a district that has been plagued by communal violence. Come to some of the sabhas that the BJP is also organizing, especially in the villages of West Bengal.
1: When stories have impact.
3: Padmasar Joshi, managing editor and prime time anchor.
1: Then news has influence. The buck stops here with Padmaja Joshi.
2: Your work is being watched by people. You think that you're making an impact in this time. I think that's really a huge validation, very rewarding. And I'm pretty certain that Team Any TV will go from strength to strength.
4: The news.
5: Ayush, since when do we do scripts? Picture this, the biggest stage, floodlights,
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4: Without a hook, no way. The message is clear. It's 2026. You've got to be real in a world of reels. You've got to be original in a world where everything seems generated.
5: That's it. 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
4: The best campaigns.
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5: But wait, what do we call it?
4: The hook.
6: We've landed in the beautiful state of Andhra Pradesh, which has no shortage of its own superstars. And that's why it's our pleasure to be joined today on NDTV by Pavan Kalyan, the Deputy Chief Minister of Andhra Pradesh. Good to have you, sir. You were recently denied permission, sir, on Telangana Formation Day.
7: I think somehow they're scared. Otherwise, there is no need for them to deny permission.
6: Is the India bloc, you know, up on its last legs?
7: I had seen in my family, they were very strong supporters of Congress. As long as Indira Gandhiji was, even to an extent Rajiv Gandhiji was there, they could slowly, but the disconnect started because of their policies. I really expected some kind of a greater understanding when this man, Mr. Rahul Gandhi, if I go and meet people, that gives me a very entire greater understanding, greater depth. But I felt after walking from Kanyakumari to Kashmir, and the way he understood him, then I said he has become more shallow.
6: You know, it was genuinely a first day, first show kind of perfect political storm for Vijay. What went through your mind when you saw it unfold?
7: I came to politics in 2007, and from then...
6: Two decades.
7: Two decades.
6: Yeah, amazing.
7: And it was a tough journey for me. And sometimes I felt like giving up. Sometimes I feel like, why the hell I was in politics?

0: Wish I could have such kind of smooth journey like Mr. Vijay. In that way, I said, okay, I was envious.
1: You have a good relationship with the BJP and especially with Prime Minister Modi.
0: This man is the future of our country and we need it.
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14: What seems settled for me is unfinished business. 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Breaking Ground, not just headlines, the meaning behind them. 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
7: 21 days in Kashmir. Unfiltered list of things I saw and observed on the ground.

0: A special ground report.
1: The Trinamool Congress continues to bleed. With each passing day, more leaders are leaving the party that Mamata Banerjee built. There is uncertainty over what happens to the Trinamool Congress as we know it and what Mamata Banerjee's next steps are going to be. There's been one voice that people have been missing amidst all this noise. And the reason that voice is especially important is because this is a person who people love listening to on all things politics, but also because he happened to actually join the Trinamool in the very first days of its existence. If you haven't guessed already, I'm joined by Manishankar Iyer. Thank you very much, Mani sir, for being with me here on NDTV. It's always a pleasure to have you.
2: Thank you.
1: I know that people have been calling you and wanting your views about this political drama that is playing out. So I'm going to start by asking you for what you think about what's happening with the Trinamool. Was it a shock to you that this would happen?
2: It was a shock, but not a surprise. Hmm. And I say that because Mamata is an utterly remarkable person. I don't think there's been anyone like her, nor will ever be. Hmm. Yes, there are some characteristics of hers which you can draw parallels from with other big leaders. Lots of big leaders. But this combination of all these characteristics is something utterly unusual. I have known or at least seen Mamata for the last 51 years. Yeah. I was in Rajiv Gandhi's Prime Minister's office in 1985 when my work required me to quite frequently be in the official gallery of Parliament of the Lok Sabha. When Mamata, like a banshee, would scream at the communists in particular. I don't know what her anger with the CPM is.
1: Yeah.
2: It seems to be very personal. It seems as if somebody from the CPIM or that party itself has attacked her personally.
1: Yeah.
2: But what is clear is that whatever the origins, she has an immense dislike for the CPM. And it is amazing that a small girl, tiny in stature, young in age, nobody even in the Congress is given an impossible seat to fight against a CPIM stalwart. And she takes him on, Somnath Chatterjee, one of the nicest communists I've ever met. She takes him on with immense vigor, and astonishingly, she wins.
1: Hmm.
2: But she doesn't rest on her laurels. She continues her battle with Somnath and his colleagues in the Lok Sabha, and where there is there's a bonhomie in the Lok Sabha then, which is totally absent now.
1: Yeah.
2: And, we are friends across the aisle.
1: I want to go back for a moment.
2: Yes, of course.
1: Mani sir, to the time when you spent 2 weeks in the Trinamool in its very initial stages. How did that happen? And what were those 2 weeks like? Did you actually join the party?
2: I'll answer all those questions. It happened in a very strange way.
1: Hmm.
2: In 1991, I had won my election from a Tamil Nadu constituency with a majority of 1.5 lakh. And in 1996, I had been defeated by exactly the same majority, largely because we continued to align with Jayalalitha against my strong advice.
1: Yeah.
2: But I did not appreciate Mr. Mupanar splitting the Congress and creating his own Tamil Manila Congress, which means the Tamil Provincial Congress. I didn't approve of that at all. So I continued with the Rao Congress And the Rao Congress joined hands with such an

0: the Lok Sabha Central Hall at a time when it was dank and dark,
1: yeah,
0: and cold and miserable.
1: Yeah.
0: And they're sitting in a far corner near where you get tea in the in Central Hall, the old Central Hall. You could get coffee almost everywhere, but you could not get tea. So sitting there in that lonely corner was Mamta. And at that time, the Trinamool Congress had not been formed.
1: Hmm.
0: And she, I like tea, so I sat down with her and she said to me, are you going to stand in the coming election?
1: Hmm.
0: And I said to her, pointing to Mupanath, who happened to be standing diagonally opposite us, I said, it depends upon this chap,
1: yeah,
0: whether I'm allowed to stand on a Congress ticket.
2: Hello?
0: And she said, why don't you come to Bengal? I looked at her astonished. I said, nobody knows me in Bengal. And she said, no, no, everybody knows you. You are Rajiv's shadow. And so I was in Kathmandu when I read about the TMC being formed. I rang her. I said, what's happened? And she said, you come and join me.
1: Yeah.
0: I wasn't at all sure I wanted to join her. So I kept apart, but then I suddenly found that my name had been announced
1: as
0: the Trinamool Congress candidate, and that I went to a public meeting in Calcutta in what was called the candidate's cars.
1: Hmm.
0: So,
1: what were those 2 weeks like then? Because I've read that December 1997 to 98, for 2 weeks, you were basically in the Trinamool Congress and then you left. What did you see during those 2 weeks, sir? Because that was like the beginning, the birth of that party.
0: Here in Delhi, there were a lot of people, most particularly my wife, who were pointing to the TMC's alliance with the BJP,
1: mm,
0: and said, how can you give up a lifetime of ideology for this opportunistic reason? And it was bothering me. I tried various excuses with myself. But when I returned to Calcutta immediately after my wedding anniversary, then I found that there had been a break,
1: hmm,
0: between Mamta and the BJP.
1: Yeah.
0: And she had called a press conference because the BJP had announced their candidates without consultation with her. And she let me hold the floor to utterly damn the BJP. And she looked on benignly. So I felt I'm with her. And then we started campaigning together.
1: Yeah.
0: And I was very impressed with her relationship with the Muslims of Bengal, of Calcutta particularly, and with the enormous energy she was putting into touring.
1: Mm.
0: Because she took me with her on a visit to Howrah and Hooghly.
1: Yeah.
0: I was utterly exhausted, but she was bright as a sprig. Anyway.
1: How did she react when you said you needed to leave?
0: That retreat?
1: From the Trinamool. When you went back to the Congress party, was Mamata Banerjee
0: upset?
1: No,
0: it wasn't so easy.
1: Hmm.
0: I discovered over the course of the next few days that far from distancing herself from the BJP, she was getting closer and closer,
1: yeah,
0: to them.
1: Yeah.
0: I'd also heard that Sonia was coming to Bhubaneswar. So, before going to Bhubaneswar, I interrupted her at about the airport level. She was heading eastwards. And I said, are you or are you not going to join the BJP? Will you join them in their government? She said, why do you want to know? So I said, because I'm meeting Sonia,
1: hmm,
0: and I want to be able to assure her that although I'm with you, we will never, ever be part of a BJP government. And she hesitated for a moment. And

0: that moment of hesitation, I decided she wasn't reliable.
1: But you've always been a strident advocate of Mamta. You've always supported her. You're saying now that at the time of your departure from her side, you found her to be unreliable. But you've always spoken for her, Mr. Iyer.
0: As recently, I wouldn't say unreliable.
1: You know, she would be a better leader of the India Alliance. You've always spoken that she's a strong leader at the national level.
0: Yes, I was completely convinced of her ideological convictions as well as her ideological behavior.
1: Yeah.
0: So this tying up with the BJP and actually becoming railway minister in a BJP government was a shock to me. For her, it was a tactical move. For me, it was a strategic mistake and one that I couldn't reconcile with my conscience. So I don't hold it against her. Mm. After all, she's much more a politician than I am.
1: But how do you explain what has happened now? You know, you said it's shocking but not surprising. Were you not surprised that the party has so rapidly unraveled and collapsed? I mean, you know, both in the assembly and in parliament, it seems it's completely destroyed in many ways.
0: No, I am shocked that it happened so suddenly. But I'm not surprised because both her rise and her fall had everything to do with her mercurial personality. I mean, if she didn't have 2,000% confidence in herself, if she didn't know how, as a penniless little girl, to take on the might of the CPIM in Bengal, how could that have happened?
1: Then how did she lose grip on people just abandoning her after this election loss?
0: Well,
1: it's just an election loss after all.
0: Before we come to her loss, it took her a good 12 to 13 years to actually come to power. So she fought her way every day, every hour, every minute, relentlessly, with a persistence that is only admirable. And that is what I find remarkable about her. An amazing commitment to her cause, an amazing confidence in her cause, an amazing ability to accommodate diverse persons, provided they were helping her cause. But it was always her cause. Mm. And so, once they found that she was winning, especially after the Tata plant and
1: the Shingur plant,
0: Shingur and Nandigram, then the Gundas, who have always been the main element of Bengal politics, whether it was Surawardi and Sheikh Mujibur Rahman in 1946, or whether it was subsequently in the Liberation War, or whether it is now with the ouster of Hasina, this Bengali Gunda element, which is more, I think, pronounced in Bengal than in any other part of India, they are the ones who go after power. So they were with Siddharth Shankar Rai. They then shifted to Jyoti Basu. And then when Mamta won, they shifted to her. And she, I think, made the mistake of thinking these rowdies were loyalists. They were not. They were just a mob for hire.
1: Along for the ride of power.
0: And as a mob for hire, they went to the side which could give them the highest remuneration. And it is they who are now abandoning
1: But her. These prominent members of parliament and MLAs, Mr. Iyer, you know, Kakoli Ghosh and all, you know, the band of MLAs were sort of loosely called her confidants and her darlings and her Mahila Brigade, they've just dumped and jumped. It's so abrupt.
0: True.
1: But I mean, I know it's politics,
0: I think none of them had a political base other than Mamta.
1: Right.
0: And in the desperate search for a political base, they're willing to abandon and then abandon in droves. Poor little Mamta. But she stands there. She's like Horatio on the bridge. She doesn't care if she has to stand alone.
1: Yeah.
0: She's always been a manifestation of Tagore's injunction, aklo chalore. So she's ready to walk alone. And that is why I think, notwithstanding the utter collapse of her political infrastructure in West Bengal, that for the India Alliance, it is that spirit in the face of an almost insurmountable wall that we need.
1: Punjab and UP are the next couple of elections ahead of us next year. Then you've got, you know, the big 2029 election. Of course, in 2028 also there are. For your party, the Congress, do you believe the leadership is battle ready? Do you think Rahul Gandhi is the man to sort of call all the shots going into these next battles? Given these, you know, how the recent elections have turned out, what would you say to that? UP is an important state. That's where the Congress will have to be proving itself once again. Another shot after disaster there.
0: Which is
1: Rahul
0: why
1: Gandhi is a MP from there as well.
0: Which is why I would come to UP second.
1: Yeah.
0: In Punjab, we have a man called Waring.
1: Yeah.
0: Or so I think it's pronounced. Who is a warrior. So perhaps he, more than the central leadership, can actually infuse some life into the Congress party. After all, my school friend, Amarinder Singh, who was singularly responsible for the only yellow card I received at school for indiscipline, that he had that in him. He had the warrior spirit. He really was a representative of the Khalsa. And therefore, in a very unexpected manner, but in a very thorough manner, he brought the Congress to life in Punjab. And I think it was a mistake to get rid of him, especially when the line of succession was not at all clear to anybody.
1: Yeah.
0: So I think Raja Waring can perform very well, except that the Aam Aadmi Party is very much in power there. To my mind, it doesn't matter whether AAP wins or Congress wins, so long as the BJP gets defeated. As for Uttar Pradesh, the Congress in Uttar Pradesh is a figment of the imagination.
1: Yes, it doesn't exist.
0: And therefore, I greatly trust this young man, Mulayam Singh's son, Akhilesh. He has a lot of fight in him. He is highly educated. He has imagination. He has a vision. He thoroughly understands the society of Uttar Pradesh. Without being a casteist, he is very aware of the role of caste, and he has done some remarkable work in the past. So I do hope he is able to prevail, certainly in 2024. He performed remarkably. So if he could perform so remarkably, almost on his own, in 2024, why not again next year and finally in 2029? You're quite right. UP is where the destiny of India is determined. We do have, as leader of the opposition, one MP from Uttar Pradesh in a constituency that has a very close association with his family. So I have little doubt that Rahul Gandhi, if he fights again from UP, MAT, will win again. But one seat is not enough. We need Akhilesh to get a majority that would expose the BJP. And so I would hope that instead of uselessly asking for a number of seats that we are going to lose, we just trust Akhilesh and those whom he chooses to win the election. I don't think it matters what happens to the Congress in the states. The high command, if it is to be a high command, must exist at the center. And in the center, not even 99 seats, largely obtained through alliances, is going to be enough. We need to get a far more handsome figure. And don't forget that despite being completely unorganized, the India Alliance came within 8 seats of the BJP. If only we'd given a little more attention to it, if we had sorted out egos like Sonia Gandhi is a genius at doing, then I'm sure today's government would be the Congress government. But we lost the opportunity. And we seem to be losing the opportunity since then. So there's still time. There's still time, and to understand that there is some time, I changed from saying there's 3 years to saying there's just 1,000 days.
1: Yeah.
0: And 1,000 days quickly becomes 999, 998, 997. So let's hope that wisdom is there everywhere, that political good sense prevails, that the moral crusade against Hindutva animates the party, the alliance, and let us hope that two great leaders, Mamata and N.K. Stalin, will be rehabilitated politically by being leading lights of the India Alliance.
1: Manish Shankar Iyer, always a pleasure, sir. Thank you so much for being on NDTV.
0: Thank you.

0: They say good food speaks for itself, but behind every dish lies a story of talent, a story of precision, a story of obsession, and a story of perfection. We're tracking down the finest culinary minds in the country. We're tracking down the icons and the innovators. The shortlist is ready. The kitchens are battlefields because there's only one criterion, absolute excellence. The tables are set. Join me, Veer Sanghvi, for the NDTV Food Awards 2026. Thank you.
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1: He has tracked the pulse of power from Washington to Korea. Witnessed history being made in global capitals and conflict zones. Brought clarity to complex issues of national security and international affairs. 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
15: The hope is that beyond this election, this will be one of the major issues.
16: With multiple challengers in the fray, the TMC also has done a bit of rejig.
15: Remember, this is also a district that has been plagued by communal violence. Come to some of the sabhas that the BJP is also organizing, especially in the villages of West Bengal.
1: When stories have impact.
17: Padmasar Joshi, managing editor and primetime anchor.
1: Then news has influence. The buck stops here with Padmaja Joshi.
15: Your work is being watched by people. You think that you're making an impact in this time. I think that's really a huge validation, very rewarding, and I'm pretty certain that Team NDTV will go from strength to strength.
18: The news.
19: Ayush, since when do we do scripts?
18: Fair point.
19: Picture this. The biggest stage. Floodlights.
18: Wow.
19: 4K. The works.
18: Where's the hook?
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18: Where's the hook?
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18: Bro, where's the hook?
19: Cross-platform, digital first, virality.
18: Without a hook, no way. The message is clear. It's 2026. You gotta be real in a world of reels. You gotta be original in a world where everything seems generated.
19: That's it. That's what we're looking for.
18: the best campaigns, the hottest trends, the smartest brand moves on our new show. But wait, what do we call it? The Hook.
10: We've landed in the beautiful state of Andhra Pradesh, which has no shortage of its own superstars. And that's why it's our pleasure to be joined today on NDTV by Pavan Kalyan, the Deputy Chief Minister of Andhra Pradesh. Good to have you, sir. You were recently denied permission, sir, on Telangana Formation Day.
20: I think somehow they're scared. Otherwise, there is no need for them to deny permission.
10: Is the India block, you know, up on its last legs?
20: I had seen in my family, they were very strong supporters of Congress. As long as Indira Gandhiji was, even to an extent Rajiv Gandhiji was there, they could slowly, but the disconnect started because of their policies. I really expected some kind of a greater understanding when this man, Mr. Rahul Gandhi, if I go and meet people, that gives me a very entire greater understanding, greater depth. But I felt after walking from Kanyakumari to Kashmir, and the way he understood, he made, then I said he has become more shallow.
10: You know, it was genuinely a first day, first show kind of perfect political storm for Vijay. What went through your mind when you saw it unfold?
20: I came into politics in 2007, and from then... Two decades.
10: Yeah, amazing.
20: And it was a tough journey for me. And sometimes I felt like giving up. Sometimes I feel like, why the hell I was in politics? I wish I could have such kind of smooth journey like Mr. Vijay. In that way, I said, okay, I was envious. Yeah.
10: You have a good relationship with the BJP and especially with Prime Minister Modi.
20: This man is the future of our country. Hmm. And we need it.
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30: What seems settled for me is unfinished business. 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Breaking Ground, not just headlines, the meaning behind them. 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
8: 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Unfiltered list of things I saw and observed on the ground.
4: Very special ground report from the line of control. 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

0: Good evening, hello and welcome. You're watching NDTV 24/7. I'm Anusha Soni. A quick check of the headlines. Prime Minister Narendra Modi and French President Emmanuel Macron inaugurate Bharat Innovates at Nice. The event showcases India's innovation ecosystem, startups and technological capabilities, while highlighting growing Indo-French cooperation in innovation, research and entrepreneurship.
1: आप भारत आइए, हमारे साथ मिलकर काम करिए, भारत में डिजाइन कीजिए, भारत में डेवलप कीजिए.
0: Operation Tiger Buzz rocks Uddhav Sena. Uddhav calls crucial MPs meet at Matoshri. Three member of parliament skip. Speculation swirls over UBT split. Sources say few UBT MPs in touch with Shinde Sena. TMC turmoil deepens further. 20 rebel MPs meeting BJP's Bhupendra Yadav at his residence. BJP MP Nishikant Dubey is also present in the meeting. And Congress trains guns on centre over three sailors' death. Congress has asked Jai Shankar to make the call with Rubio public. This comes after US showed no remorse over the death of three Indians, despite Jai Shankar's conversation with the US Secretary of State. AIIMS Bhopal negligence kills three-year-old cancer patient. Formalin injection kills the cancer child. This was a mistaken medicine for injection. FIR registered against two nursing officials. And US President Donald Trump's big claim says the long-awaited deal to end the war in the Middle East is set to be signed today. Trump also claims that the Strait of Hormuz will open to all immediately after the deal is signed.

0: All right, there's breaking news coming in. These are the first visuals of a selfie clicked by Prime Minister Narendra Modi and, in fact, the President of France, Emmanuel Macron.
1: Macron took the selfie.
0: Yes, Macron took the selfie. He seems to be very, you know, frequent at that. We've seen so many other selfies of both these leaders, whether in New Delhi or in France. I remember the Ricky Cade selfie also a few months back, but this is just before the bilateral began between these leaders. Macron shares this selfie on social media. This is the latest that's coming in. Currently, there's a bilateral that's underway, viewers, between the Prime Minister Modi and French President Macron. A lot of brass tacks that is from trade to defense partnership that is being discussed. But let's not forget, Vishnu, there is a bonhomie between these friends, Macron and Modi.
1: Yeah, there was a hug today which beats the usual Modi hugs. And as you know, they're bear hugs.
0: No, you might think, Vishnu, that people have been speaking about only the Melody moment. That's not it. It's not just in Italy. Yeah. It's in France as well. The kind of bonhomie, the kind of partnership and the kind of friendship these leaders enjoy, that's being translated into a good, vibrant diplomacy.
1: No, absolutely. So they are friends at one level. That certainly pushes the relationship forward. But there are important bilateral talks which are taking place now. I think that this selfie took place just shortly before the bilaterals because, you know, they've spent some time with each other after the Bharat Innovates inauguration in Nice. That's where they are at the moment. And then they're going to have lunch. And then the Prime Minister flies off to Slovakia in about an hour from now.
0: That's right,
1: is when he leaves. So there isn't much time at this stage. So will there be a joint statement today on the basis of the bilateral talks between the two sides? I don't think so, but it's an important one being attended by the foreign minister, by the national security advisor, the foreign secretary, the prime minister and several others. India's ambassador to Paris, also Secretary West would be there as well. So let's see what actually emerges. Some parts of it, perhaps the strategic and defense elements will not be discussed because it's an ongoing process. I don't think there'll be anything big necessarily to report in that, but let's wait and see.
0: Well, that's right. But there's been a huge push for technology, artificial intelligence that was witnessed at the Bharat Innovates event. This beautiful selfie, the kind of background and setting in Nice, France, that is very much visible. The narrative of the Indo-French connection around the French Riviera is quite visible out there. As Vishnu pointed out, it's unlikely that there would be any kind of a statement, but there is likely to be a statement from the Ministry of External Affairs and then the brass tacks of what was discussed, continuity in the ties and how this can be taken to another level. Let's remember, in just about an hour from now, Prime Minister will be leaving for Slovakia, first ever Prime Minister to do so from India via Vienna. And that would be a very, very critical and significant visit to look ahead for. There's a lot of excitement in the Indian diaspora and the government and the people in Slovakia as well who are waiting for this moment. And of course, how India and Slovakia ties could be expanded from industries to technology and defense partnership between these countries, Vishnu.
1: No, absolutely. So, in fact, let's talk a little bit about Slovakia, the first visit by an Indian prime minister. I think the points that you mentioned are absolutely clear. Also, I'd just like to mention that they supported us in our fight and support us in our fight against terrorism. They supported us after Pahalgam, the terror attack over there for the United Nations Security Council seat. Slovakia, a part of the European Trade Union and therefore the EU and therefore an important recipient of the benefits of the India-EU Free Trade Agreement. So that's where the Prime Minister is briefly going to be. Then he goes off to Evian in France. Evian is near Geneva, in fact, in Switzerland, but on the banks of Lake Geneva. And that's where Evian is. That's where the G7 talks are going to take place. There's a meeting with Donald Trump. That's going to be the big highlight, I suggest, much more than what we are seeing right now. That'll be in a couple of days from now. Comes at a time when there is a great deal of expanding sort of public anger as far as India and the United States is concerned, not least of all linked to the attacks on Indian sailors in West Asia. And then the Prime Minister travels back to Paris for another round of bilateral talks and the Viva Tech Summit, which is fronted by France. India is going to be a big participant as well. So that's what we have for the moment. It's back now for all of the other regular news. Sure.
2: Thank you, Vishnu. Thank you, Aditya. We'll, of course, keep coming back to you as you track that very special visit of the Prime Minister to the two nations. Let's shift our focus to what is happening within the Trinamool Congress. Some latest news coming in. TMC MPs Kirti Azad and Sagarika Ghosh have reached Lok Sabha Speaker Om Birla's residence, where they are expected to submit a petition. Now, sources indicate that they have not been granted an appointment and are proceeding to the Speaker's residence while awaiting a confirmation on the meeting. Now, the move comes at a time when the MPs seek to formally place their concerns before the Speaker through a written representation. My colleague Tejasri joining us on the broadcast. Tejasri, do we have any details of what this representation is all about?
3: Well, absolutely. What we are given to understand is Kirti Azad and Sagarika Ghosh, both of them have arrived at the residence of Lok Sabha Speaker Om Birla. And in fact, we have also accessed the letter that Kirti Azad is going to submit to Om Birla. And in fact, I would like to read out some very important points of this letter, signed by Abhishek Banerjee, mentions that AITC should be treated as a single political party represented in the House solely through its duly authorized leader and whip. It also mentions about there is only one TMC, not just that, but the letter also mentions about how it has only one leader and only one chief whip as far as the Lok Sabha is concerned. Apart from that, it also mentions about the letter which is circulating in the media about the rebel MPs and also about them making a separate faction. And to submit this letter to Lok Sabha Speaker Om Birla and to make a request to consider AITC as a single unit, and there is no other party other than AITC, and their leader is one, their decision maker is one, their chief whip is one. That is why, in fact, they have gone to Lok Sabha Speaker Om Birla. Remember that this particular meeting is very much important because it is coming just ahead of the meeting when the rebel MPs are all set to meet Lok Sabha Speaker Om Birla. Before that, TMC MP from Mamata Banerjee's camp, they are going to Lok Sabha Speaker, and then they are submitting a letter. In this letter, it is in fact a three-page letter in which they have mentioned about how the political party, not the legislative party, is supreme. Apart from that, there are also very important points that are chalked out in this letter, where they have mentioned about the communication is being made to your office to place on record that All India Trinamool Congress is an indivisible political party, and the legislative party in the Lok Sabha derives its very existence from and remains an

0: emanation of the political party. They say that there is only one law within the party, and then the rumors that are taking place through media that they have learned, they are completely baseless, as AITMC is one party. So here it seems like now the team Mamata Banerjee is all now active in fact to save their party in order to protect from the rebel MPs claiming that they are the real TMCs, because after this the rebel TMC MPs are all going to meet Lok Sabha Speaker Om Birla, as of now is what we are going to given to understand as of now, according to the latest development. But this development of Kirti Azad and Sagarika Ghosh going and submitting this letter and telling that yes, we are the real TMC, we are the actual TMC, and TMC is only one, it has one law, one leader and one chief whip.
1: And Tejasree, today morning, Abhishek Manu Singhvi, the senior lawyer who has appeared for TMC on multiple occasions, had put out a social media post arguing that why this two-thirds logic of defecting from one political party and going to another is not really good in law. So it does look like that apart from the representation to the speaker, this could be a beginning of a legal battle as well. We'll keep a track of the story.
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1: बहुत धन्यवाद। TMC MP Kirti Azad speaking to the press and media present outside the speaker's residence. Also present there is Sagarika Ghosh, a TMC MP, and they both have said that the real TMC is the political party. It should not be judged by the legislative party. One of the points that was argued in the Shiv Sena matter as well when it went to the Supreme Court of India. Let's listen in to some more reactions coming in. To put forward their views, their demands, what TMC thinks. These are not just fears. The fact that these two members of parliament on the side of Mamata Banerjee have gone and met speaker also shows that the defection is just around the corner. We have heard of those crucial meetings that are happening at the Union Minister Bhupendra Yadav's residence. It has been reported that about 20 MPs have reportedly defected from the present Trinamool Congress.
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6: ठीक है, थैंक यू।
1: That was Sagarika Ghosh, the TMC MP, Kirti.

0: Azad. The two of them went and met the Speaker Om Birla. They argued that it is the political party, the chief whip of the party, that is the definition of the political party, the TMC, and the mere defection of a certain number of Member of Parliament should not be the basis on which the Speaker should make his decision. All right, let me cut across to my colleague Tejasri. She's joining us live on the broadcast. Tejasri, you were pointing out the details of that representation that has been given to the Speaker. This also confirms that that much talked about meeting with Om Birla of the Member of Parliament who have defected from the present TMC, that meeting is also just around the corner.
1: Well, yes, and let me also tell you that I am reporting from just outside the residence of Union Minister Bhupender Yadav, where Nishikant Dubey is also present. Along with them, there are other rebel MPs who are present. Now, here important is the number, because the rebel MPs claim that they have the number 22. Now, needs to be seen that how many actual numbers they have, because the Mamata Banerjee camp says that they just have 16 MPs. But here, in fact, we counted the numbers. Yes, they were more than 16, but it is yet to get, we are yet to get a confirmation officially that is the number 22 or not right now. There was also, in fact, some huddle in fact that we saw over here. There were some MPs that includes Arup Chakravarti and other MPs as well, like right. Mala Roy, who right. were here outside. They were talking, they were seen talking about some kind of developments that
0: Tejasri
1: are taking
0: reporting
1: place.
0: Tejasri reporting right from outside the understand. Residence of Union Minister Bhupendra Yadav. Tejasri, I'll keep coming back to you. We'll keep taking updates from you from the ground. Nishikant Dubey, the BJP MP, is also present during this meeting. What exactly the numbers are, I hope we get some clarity today. We'll keep a track of that story and much more here on NDTV. For now, we're slipping into a very short break.

0: They say good food speaks for itself, but behind every dish lies a story of talent, a story of precision, a story of obsession, and a story of perfection. We're tracking down the finest culinary minds in the country. We're tracking down the icons and the innovators. The short list is ready. The kitchens are battlefields because there's only one criterion, absolute excellence. The tables are set. Join me, Veer Sanghvi, for the NDTV Food Awards 2026. Thank you.
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1: Across the country, he has tracked the pulse of power from Washington to Korea. Witnessed history being made in global capitals and conflict zones. Brought clarity to complex issues of national security and international affairs. Aditya Raj Kaul, covering international affairs like no one else, only on NDTV Network. From the newsroom, to the studio, to the thick of political action.
16: You're watching NDTV 24/7. The hope is that beyond this election, this will be one of the major issues. With multiple challengers in the fray, the TMC also has done a bit of rejig. Remember, this is also a district that has been plagued by communal violence. Come to some of the sabhas that the BJP is also organizing, especially in the villages of West Bengal.
1: When stories have impact.
17: Padmatar Joshi, managing editor and primetime anchor.
1: Then news has influence. The buck stops here with Padmaja Joshi.
16: Your work is being watched by people. You think that you're making an impact in this time. I think that's really a huge validation, very rewarding, and I'm pretty certain that Team NDTV will go from strength to strength.
18: The news.
19: Ayush, since when do we do scripts?
18: Fair point.
19: Picture this. The biggest stage. Floodlights.
18: Wow.
19: 4K. The works.
18: Where's the hook?
19: There's going to be celebrities and guaranteed eyeballs.
18: Where's the hook?
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18: Bro, where's the hook?
19: Cross-platform, digital first, virality.
18: Without a hook, No way. The message is clear. It's 2026. You've got to be real in a world of reels. You've got to be original in a world where everything seems generated.
19: That's it. That's what we're looking for.
18: The best campaigns.
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18: The smartest brand moves on our new show.
19: But wait, what do we call it?
18: The Hook.
10: We've landed in the beautiful state of Andhra Pradesh, which has no shortage of its own superstars. And that's why it's our pleasure to be joined today on NDTV by Pawan Kalyan, the Deputy Chief Minister of Andhra Pradesh. Good to have you, sir. You were recently denied permission, sir, on Telangana Formation Day.
20: I think somehow they're scared. Otherwise, there is no need for them to deny permission.
10: Is the India bloc, you know, up on its last legs?
20: I had seen in my family, they were very strong supporters of Congress. As long as Indira Gandhiji was, even to an extent Rajiv Gandhiji was there, they could slowly, but the disconnect started because of their policies. I really expected some kind of a greater understanding when this man, Mr. Rahul Gandhi, if I go and meet people, that gives me a very entire greater understanding, greater depth. But I felt after walking from Kanyakumari to Kashmir, and the way he understood him, then I said he has become more shallow.
10: You know, it was genuinely a first day, first show kind of perfect political storm for Vijay. What went through your mind when you saw it unfold?
20: I came into politics in 2007, and from then... Two decades.
10: Yeah, amazing.
20: And it was a tough journey for me. And sometimes I felt like giving up. Sometimes I feel like, why the hell I was in politics. I wish I could have such kind of smooth journey like Mr. Vijay. In that way, I said, okay, I was envious.
10: You have a good relationship with the BJP and especially with Prime Minister Modi.
20: This man is the future of our country. Hmm. And we need it.
21: या नमकीन चाहे जैसे खाओ 100% सूजी से बनी आर प्योर व मिसली स्वादिष्ट सेहतमंद हर रोज
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2: So I rewind. I pause. I reflect. I dig. Until what's buried stands up to be counted. Breaking ground, not just headlines, the meaning behind them.
3: The world stage continues as the archery duo of Dheeraj Boma Devara and teen sensation Kumkum Mohod produced a stunning performance in Turkey, beating South Korea and clinching a brilliant gold medal. 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With that, it's a wrap on The Solution. 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
8: 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Unfiltered list of things I saw and observed on the ground.
1: Very special ground report from the line of control. 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
1: They say good food speaks for itself, but behind every dish lies a story of talent, a story of precision, a story of obsession, and a story of perfection. We're tracking down the finest culinary minds in the country. We're tracking down the icons and the innovators. The short list is ready. The kitchens are battlefields because

Prime Minister Narendra Modi made history on June the 10th, 2026 by becoming the longest continuously serving democratically elected Prime Minister of India. In July 2025, Modi had already passed former Prime Minister Indira Gandhi's consecutive term record of 4,077 days.

On 10th of June 2026, Narendra Modi had served 4,399 days in office. And doing so, he surpassed India's first Prime Minister, Jawaharlal Nehru's service of 4,398 continuous days. While Pandit Nehru had served a total of over 6,000 days, about 2,000 of them was as the head of an unelected interim government before the first general elections took place in India. A record that had stood for 62 years and has now been convincingly broken. There is no dispute that Narendra Damodar Das Modi now holds the record as the longest uninterrupted elected Prime Minister of India.

0: नरेंद्र दामोदर दास मोदी, ईश्वर की शपथ लेता हूं कि मैं।
1: He is one of the most talked about politicians of this century. Prime Minister to 1.5 billion of the global population. Undisputed face of the world's biggest, richest and fastest growing

political party. Narendra Modi had chalked out his path in life by his early 20s. Driven by his inner passion, he was ready to abandon his hometown, his family, and his circle of friends as he chose to become a Pracharak in the RSS. It was under the tutelage of the RSS that he honed his skills in managing people and setting up organizational systems at the district and zonal levels.

0: The young RSS Pracharak Narendra Modi's success made him come to the notice of BJP stalwarts, who decided to rope him in for bigger roles in the political arena. Early in his association, Modi was given charge of coordinating two high-stake Sangh Parivar programs in the country. The first was L.K. Advani's trailblazing Rath Yatra of 1990 that would lead to the demolition of Babri Masjid. Modi organized the first stretch of the campaign. The next year saw Modi's first national assignment as the organizer of Murli Manohar Joshi's cross-country Ekta Yatra.
1: लाल चौक में फैसला हो जाएगा किसने अपनी मां का दूध पिया।

0: Eventually, Modi was sent to Delhi, where at party headquarters, he had daily contact with all the national BJP leaders and observed them all at close quarters. In 2001, Gujarat faced a most devastating earthquake that in reality launched Modi's political career. It was actually built on his success in coordinating relief work in Gujarat. The first instance of when a calamity presented an opportunity to do work and gather recognition and support. A few months later, when factionalism and underperformance stared the ruling BJP in Gujarat, the party's top brass in Delhi decided to once again send Narendra Modi to quell the tide. He was a man waiting for such an opportunity. He rolled up his sleeves and took control of Gujarat and his own destiny. Till then, he had not won an election. His string of astounding victories was still to come for the new chief minister of the state. For the RSS, Modi's installation was significant because for the first time, a full-time Pracharak had become a head of government.
1: Dosto mana ki andhera ghana hai. Mana raat andheri hai, andhera ghana hai. Lekin yaro, diya jalana kahan mana hai.
0: In 2001, no one could have foretold that BJP's Narendra Modi, the newly appointed Chief Minister of Gujarat, would become India's longest-serving elected representative in office. What is remarkable is also that it was done in one continuous stint, without a break. Narendra Modi on June 10, 2026, had completed 8,930 days in elected office combined as the Chief Minister of Gujarat and the Prime Minister of India. Once again, no mean task this.

0: And with the days still adding up, it will be a record that might well stand for decades, if not centuries to come. Narendra Modi served as Gujarat Chief Minister for more than 12 years, making him the longest serving CM of the state. And since his first election, confirming his chief ministerial post, he has never ever lost any election till date. To perfect his stamp of delivery, Narendra Modi created the Gujarat model. He fashioned the state into a business-friendly destination for domestic and foreign companies. When in 2008, Ratan Tata decided to abandon the idea of building the Nano in West Bengal, Modi is said to have sent a one-word SMS to Ratan Tata, Suswagatam. The Nano deal was wrapped up in 15 days, Tata Motors opting for the site at Sanand that Modi had pre-selected. Driven by massive industrialization, the state's economy expanded at an average of 10% a year between 2004 and 2012, above the All India average of about 8.25%. In a joint Economic Times-Nielsen survey in 2013, nearly three-fourths of Indian CEOs said they wanted Modi to lead the country.
1: फैसला किया है कि श्री नरेंद्र मोदी को आगामी लोकसभा चुनाव के लिए प्राइम मिनिस्टरियल कैंडिडेट के रूप में प्रयुक्त किया जाए।
0: So after his astounding success of creating and selling the idea of Gujarat, the next challenge that Narendra Modi faced was to make the people of India want him. And for that to happen, Modi had to sell change itself as the idea of the future. The challenges of Narendra Modi were far different from what the first Prime Minister of India had faced. Pandit Nehru had to face an electorate that was largely unaccustomed to being heard. Universal suffrage was a new concept for the vast millions. And they needed to be coached in the rights that democracy granted to them. By the time Modi reached out to India's electorate to elect him their prime minister, the voters of the country had had much practice. 15 times before Modi, India had cast votes in general elections. The scale of democracy had expanded significantly. If there were 53 political parties contesting the first general election in 1951-52, there were 464 in 2014 when Modi contested his first prime ministerial election. The electorate that voted in Jawaharlal Nehru's first election in 1951-52 was around 17 crore. The number of eligible voters in Narendra Modi's first election was more than 83 crore in 2014. Modi challenged India to demand change. Modi's strategy was to offer himself up as the solution to all evils that existed in India. His was a promise that came as a panacea for the desire of a dynamic, assertive leader who would revitalize India's economy and security.
2: Desh ki janta ne Congress Mukt Bharat ki shubh shuruaat kar di hai.
0: The youth of India particularly believed him. and with their votes sent him to Parliament

0: he had a massive majority. And in no time did Narendra Modi make it clear to all that he was here for the long haul. It was no fluke of the ballot that Modi was Prime Minister. He was Prime Minister for a cause. He was driven to prove himself. And like always, he started immediately. One after the other, schemes were launched and new catchphrases coined. Throughout India, his messaging was accessible to one and all. The country soon believed that if Modi was there, then it was possible. From Acche Din to Make in India to Beti Bachao, Beti Padhao, the government machinery molded itself to suit Narendra Modi's style of working and Narendra Modi's persona. Modi became Prime Minister riding a complex mix of emotions. There were the youth who wanted pace. There were unhappy people who had not been getting the right breaks. There was a degree of simmering resentment and anger in Middle India. And one of the biggest grouse of all was over the allegations of corruption against the old government. Narendra Modi's challenge was to set the house straight, to let entire India know in one master stroke that Narendra Modi had struck at the root of the cause.
1: 500 rupees or 1000 rupees ke currency note legal tender nahi rahenge.
0: At 8:15 p.m. on a Tuesday evening, Modi slayed the demon of black money by demonetizing nearly all money.

As India and Pakistan came into being in 1947 and the country was partitioned, the princely state of Jammu and Kashmir remained undecided. Pakistan sent in tribesmen and then its army to take over Kashmir. Nehru, as Prime Minister of India, sent in troops to defend Kashmir, but only after Maharaja Hari Singh signed the instrument of accession. The first Indo-Pak War had been over the accession of Kashmir to India. It had ended on 1st of January 1949 with the establishment of a UN-mediated ceasefire line. It left the Kashmir issue hanging, and over the decades, other wars, violence, and terror followed.

0: The month of August 2019 began with a sense of expectation. Suddenly, thousands of additional security forces were deployed into the Kashmir Valley. Educational institutions were shut, and tourists were told to pack up and leave. No one had a clue that Narendra Modi was bracing to once and for all solve the problem that was Kashmir. On the 5th of the month, under Modi's leadership, the Union Cabinet abrogated Article 370, ironically bypassing Parliament in much the same fashion that it was inserted into the Constitution in 1952. Statehood of Jammu and Kashmir was revoked and Ladakh separated as a separate union territory as it came under the direct control of the Modi government at the centre. In solving Kashmir, Modi promised unprecedented development for the entire region.
1: जो पत्थर पहले पुलिस और फौज पर फेंकने के लिए उठते थे, उन पत्थरों से नया जम्मू कश्मीर बन रहा।

Prime Minister Jawaharlal Nehru died on 27th of May 1964 after a massive coronary thrombosis, which is the formation of a blood clot inside a heart artery. But many believed he died of a broken heart. As historians often attribute the sudden decline in his health to his profound distress over the 1962 Sino-Indian War. The war with China, unlike the wars with Pakistan, had not gone well for India.

On 7th of May 2025, Prime Minister Modi gave the order to launch Operation Sindoor to exact terrible revenge for the bloodbath of Pahalgam 15 days ago. Pakistan would not be spared. In a marked difference from any other Premier of India who preceded him, Narendra Modi never kept the public dark on what he had to say about the Western neighbour. Whenever action was required, according to Modi, he took direct responsibility of it. The Prime Minister has time and again reminded India that Pakistan is the enemy. And when the situation so demanded, Pakistan would face military action from India. Even before Operation Sindoor, there were at least two major instances when Modi put Pakistan in place, like the Balakot airstrike of 2019, and before that, the Uri surgical strike of 2016. Narendra Modi has tackled the challenge of Pakistan with fire and brimstone. There are many records that Narendra Modi has set in his journey of statesmanship. After all, Modi is also the first non-Congress Prime Minister to complete two consecutive full majority terms and the first Prime Minister since Nehru to win three consecutive Lok Sabha elections as the incumbent leader. But what makes him stand apart is a cultivated aura of someone constantly promising that whatever the problem, he has the answers to it. Modi reminds everyone that Modi hai to mumkin hai. It is this that has cemented his place in the history of India. Something that the country will never forget.

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1: 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The conversations that go deeper, where myths are unpacked and health is truly understood. Sharp, credible health insights made for the way you scroll. From symptoms to solutions, medical explainers, interviews, credible health stories, and updates, all in one place. So watch it, hear it, stream it, read it, and follow it. Because in a world full of health noise, trust really is everything.
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3: They say good food speaks for itself, but behind every dish lies a story of talent, a story of precision, a story of obsession, and a story of perfection. We're tracking down the finest culinary minds in the country. We're tracking down the icons and the innovators. The short list is ready. The kitchens are battlefields, because there's only one criterion, absolute excellence. The tables are set. Join me, Veer Sanghvi, for the NDTV Food Awards 2026. Thank you.
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9: He has tracked the pulse of power from Washington to Korea. Witnessed history being made in global capitals and conflict zones. 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
12: Remember, this is also a district that has been plagued by communal violence. Come to some of the sabhas that the BJP is also organizing, especially in the villages of West Bengal.
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1: 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The buck stops here with Padmaja Joshi.
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3: 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You're watching NETV 24/7. I'm Anusha Soni. A quick check of the headlines first. Prime Minister Narendra Modi and French President Emmanuel Macron inaugurate Bharat Innovates in Meets. The event showcases India's innovation ecosystem, startups and technological capabilities while highlighting growing Indo-French cooperation in innovation, research and entrepreneurship.
4: Up. भारत आइए साथ मिलकर काम करिए भारत में डिजाइन कीजिए भारत में डेवलप कीजिए
3: Mamta faction leaders Sagarika Ghosh and Kirti Azad meet Speaker Om Birla to submit letter by Abhishek Banerjee where he says that the Speaker must not recognize any separate group or faction. And TMC turmoil deepens further. 20 rebel MPs meeting BJP's Bhupendra Yadav at his home. BJP MP Nishikant Dubey is also present in the meeting. Congress trains guns on center over three sailor deaths. Congress has asked Jai Shankar to make the call with Rubio public. This comes after US showed no remorse over the death of three Indians, despite Jai Shankar's conversation with US Secretary of State. An AIIMS Bhopal negligence kills 3-year-old cancer patient. Formalin injection kills the cancer child. The injection was mistaken for a medicine injection. FIR has been registered against two nursing officials. US President Donald Trump's big claim says that the long-awaited deal to end the war in the Middle East is set to be signed today. Trump also claims that Strait of Hormuz will open to all immediately after the deal is signed.

0: All right, we're getting some live pictures. These are coming in of the rebel TMC MPs meeting Union Minister Bhupinder Yadav at his New Delhi residence. You can see these images. They look more than 10 to 15 in number. And exactly, the list of these MPs has been out in the public domain. It includes Yusuf Pathan. You also have Shaini Ghosh. These are people who have been close to Mamata Banerjee and now are all set to defect. Whether they will formally join BJP or they will form a new political outfit is something which is a wait and watch. What kind of representation they go ahead and submit to the speaker is also very critical and crucial at this moment. We'll try and cut across to my colleague Tejashree, who's joining us live from the national capital. So Tejashree, we have the images on our screen. Could you take us through the names of these people, the MPs who are present there?
1: Well, absolutely. You see, what we are given to understand as per the picture is, we can see in the picture as well that there are 16 MPs that we can see in the picture, but the MPs in fact claim that there are few of them who have not actually come over here, but they have signed in that particular paper which is to be submitted, that letter at the residence to Lok Sabha Speaker Om Birla. And here in fact NDTV is present currently reporting from Lok Sabha Speaker's residence, and these are in fact the visuals that we are giving you from the Speaker's residence. And in all likelihood, all the decision that they wanted to take since past so many days, that decision will be taken today. And also what we are given to understand is after meeting Lok Sabha Speaker Om Birla, these MPs in fact will also be going to Bonga Bhavan. There a dinner meeting is held, is what we are given to understand as of now. These pictures also we will try to give you insight so as to understand that what actually is transpiring into this meeting. Remember that the meeting at Bhupinder Yadav's residence was underway for more than a 2 hours, and meanwhile, that these are the pictures we are giving you from the Speaker's residence, where all the MPs, the rebel MPs, have arrived. They claim that they have the number 22. While speaking to NDTV, Arup Chakravarti, who is also one of the rebel MPs, stated that they have the number 22 is what they have been claiming. So far, as of now, the

0: Confirmation only we'll get after the official letter once is out. But important to note is that there is also a dinner meeting that is all set to take place. Number three and very important now is who will be the leader of the rebel MPs actually. Because there is now a faction within the rebel MPs because few of them want
1: and
0: that.
1: And Tejasri, as you get us those images, as you get us all those details, please stay with us on the broadcast. We're just going to reiterate another piece of breaking news that you're sending for our viewers. The rebel TMC MPs have reached the speaker's residence. That's the word coming in as my colleague was reporting right now that it is reported that the number is above 15, up to 16. What has been claimed in the public domain that this number could be 20 plus MPs. That list has been out in the public domain and they are now going to the speaker's residence to submit their demands, their representation. Let me cut across once again to Tejasri who's with us on the broadcast. So Tejasri, there is a list of Kakoli Ghosh Dastidar, you have Satabdi Doi, you have Bapi Haldidar, Sharmila Sarkar. It's a list of full 20 plus MPs which is in the public domain. Right now, what is the number you're gathering? And the second point, what is it that they are likely to tell to the speaker?
0: Well, see, all in all, one thing is very much clear that if they have number, then only they must have decided to meet the Lok Sabha speaker. Had they not been having the numbers, they would have not met today itself. The meeting would have been postponed for the next week as it was scheduled to take place on Monday. But all in all, today, all the MPs, in fact, arrived at the residence of Bhupendra Yadav. That was pre-scheduled. But here, the arrival of MPs at Lok Sabha speaker Om Birla, which is something was not scheduled. Remember that earlier to this, they also remember that a TMC MP, Kirti Azad, Sagarika Ghosh were here to submit a letter and they claimed in that letter, they mentioned very categorically in that letter that the real TMC is only one TMC, they have only one leader, only one leader can take the decision, okay. Only one leader has the stakes in policy making and TMC cannot be divided, there is no concept like split in the TMC, only one rule will work for TMC and there is only one leader is what they have stated. Just few minutes after that meeting, this important meeting of all the rebel MPs is taking place at Lok Sabha Speaker's residence.
1: All right, Tejasri, as you get us all those details, there's some more breaking news coming in. Let's cut across to that. And this is about Abhishek Banerjee. He's been summoned by the Enforcement Directorate tomorrow. ED has called Abhishek Banerjee for questioning on the 15th of June. He's been asked to come to ED's Kolkata office at 11 a.m. This is money related to the teacher recruitment scam. It's a case of money laundering. This has been under investigation for some time. It's not a new case. Let me try and cut across to Anushka Garg. She's joining us live from the national capital. Anushka, just a bit about the case and since when it's under investigation, Abhishek Banerjee being summoned by the ED for the 15th.
2: Well, that's right. Trouble seems to be mounting for Abhishek Banerjee as the ED has summoned him tomorrow to appear in front of the ED headquarters in Salt Lake in Kolkata. Now, this whole case has erupted from the CBI, FIR that was filed by the CBI based on the directions given by the Calcutta High Court. According to the investigation and according to all of this issue, what the ED is alleging is that this is a whole lot of, criminal conspiracy that was in fact hatched. The job was in fact given to people who were undeserving, non-listed and had given below ranked numbers when they failed. They had in fact given bribes. They paid bribes in the range of 5 to 15 lakh. And we have seen several of the TMC leaders who have been named in this case. Tomorrow, Abhishek Banerjee is expected to appear in front of the ED headquarters that is in Salt Lake in Kolkata. And now we are seeing that the ED is in fact right now also trying to probe into this matter. The whole money that has been attached, assets that has been attached in this case, amounts to rupees 641 crore so far. And we have seen the ED, which has been probing this PMLA case, alleging that the TMC MPs were in fact colluding together and were trying to recruit teachers who had failed the examination. They were paying bribes within the range of 5 lakh to 15 lakh rupees to the people who are in fact involved in this case. Not just the teaching staff, but also non-teaching staff, the Group C and Group B, members of the teaching staff, and also the West Bengal School of Secondary Education. All of these kind of hirings that were in fact made by the TMC leaders. Several of the TMC leaders, including Partha Chatterjee, have been named in this whole FIR. And now we are seeing trouble that has been mounting for Abhishek Banerjee, who has been summoned by the ED tomorrow in this very case in Kolkata. Over to you.
1: All right, Anushka, thank you so much for putting all of that into perspective. We'll keep coming back to you more on that story. And the heat is mounting on Trinamool Congress leaders, with multiple agencies stepping up action. In a major development, Abhishek Banerjee has once again appeared before the CID in the signature forgery case. Mamta's nephew is facing heat from both Enforcement Directorate and CID in three separate cases, including the recruitment scam and a hate speech probe. Meanwhile, TMC MLA's mother Mitra Kunal Ghosh are also under ED scanner. The Enforcement Directorate raided seven properties which were linked to TMC MLA mother Mitra in connection with the alleged municipal recruitment scam, with searches continuing for over 11 hours. Adding to the pressure, CID has also summoned TMC MLA Kunal Ghosh in the signature case, signalling a widening investigation in this matter.
3: में म्युनिसिपैलिटी रिक्रूटमेंट स्कैम को लेकर मदन दा के घर पे भी रेड हुआ है. अब वही मैं बोल रहा हूँ, अगर ईडी के पास एक कंप्लेन है और उस कंप्लेन में उनके पास इन्वेस्टिगेशन में कोई प्रमाण है तो वो 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
4: 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हैं.
1: And following Akhilesh Yadav's controversial allegations that crores of Ayodhya Ram Temple donation funds were missing, the UP government is now monitoring the situation. The government has set up a special three-member probe team to investigate the matter. SP Chief Akhilesh Yadav earlier alleged that crores of donation funds were missing and the matter was extremely sensitive, demanding a court-monitored probe. The BJP has come out and clarified that Chief Minister Yogi Adityanath has set up the SIT upon the request of the temple trustees.
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1: My colleague Ajay Dubey joining us from Bahrain to give us more details on the story. Ajay, first, the kind of politics that we are witnessing in this state, just take us through the key statements that have come in. And the state government is saying that the SIT has been set up because the temple trustees demanded so.
10: See, definitely, Yogi Adityanath established an SIT which will start in its investigation in the coming days. But police, right now, Ayodhya police is doing investigation on this case. Officially, there is no FIR about this case, but with the participation of the trust, they are continuously doing raids and investigating this case. And they have people in custody also where they are asking various questions, politically discussing about this topic. Samajwadi party is continuously doing allegation about this case. Even leaders of BJP, the ex-state president Vinay Kattiyar, including leaders from right-wing ideology, they are also asking questions and questioning the reaction of government, how these things are being done in the Ram temple. So now in this case, investigation is going on by the police of Ayodhya, and soon SIT will also join the investigation for this case, where they will follow the financial trail, because this case is related with the financial fraud, where donation is being questioned. So in this case, they will start doing scanning of the video footages they have received from the trust, and after that they will also audit the financial detail of the association. So this is the important part. Right now, investigation is being done by the police, and soon SIT will also start the investigation in this case.
1: Thank you, Ajay, for putting all of that into perspective. We'll of course keep coming back to you for more on that story. All right, let's also talk about some more details coming in. Sources indicate that there will be no customary post-match handshake between women's team of India Women's National Cricket Team and Pakistan's Women's National Cricket Team during their T20 clash. While players from both sides are expected to participate in the match's schedule, the traditional gesture of sportsmanship at the end of the game is unlikely to take place, reflecting the heightened sensitivities surrounding India-Pakistan relationship. My colleague Boria Majumdar gets us more perspective.
11: Handshake or no handshake, now this has been a cause of debate and discussion between among cricket fans, followers, analysts during any India-Pakistan game, starting with the Asia Cup last year in Dubai in September. Surya Kumar Yadav's team did not perform the handshake, and India made a silent protest, and a very strong one, against Pakistan in the aftermath of Operation Sindoor. We have seen Pakistan do a lot of things. The shenanigans of Mohsin Naqvi, for example, is now legendary, walking away with the Asia Cup trophy, not returning it to India or giving it to India, which is our legitimate claim, having won the competition. We have seen multiple tweets by Naqvi, insightful tweets, provocative tweets, and thereafter we have seen no handshake continuing in the Women's World Cup that India went on to win on home soil. The India-Pakistan match, remember, was played in Colombo. In the Under-19 World Cup in South Africa and Zimbabwe, again, there was no handshake between the two sides. Finally, in the Men's World T20, which again, India went on to win under Surya and Gautam Gambhir, there was no customary handshake. That is India's way of telling the world that while they are participating in multi-nation contests, because India has global ambitions in sport, Pakistan continues to be a rogue country, and India is marking a silent protest on the sports field by not performing the customary handshake. What we are hearing in Birmingham is that the handshake again will not happen. Sources tell us that there has been no perceptible change whatsoever in Pakistan's stand in the last few months. Nothing can suggest that there has been any kind of perceptible improvement in Pakistan's behavioral patterns in the last few months. So the status quo is all set to continue here in Birmingham.
1: All right, so there would be no customary handshake. Boria Majumdar getting you all the details, and it will not happen in the India-Pakistan match between the women's cricket team. That's something that has not happened so often in the past. It's a gesture of sportsmanship. But this time it will be missing. It only points out to the heightened tensions between the two nations that is reflecting on the field as well. Moving on. And India's resurgence at the world stage continues as archery duo Dheeraj Boma Devara and teen sensation Kumkum Mohod produced a stunning performance in Turkey, beating South Korea, clinching a brilliant gold medal. This is the first recurve gold for India in about 4 years, with their last win also coming in Turkey back in 2022. 17-year-old Kumkum rose to the occasion, helping India defeat South Korea in straight sets. Well, that story and much more is up on our website, ndtv.com. With that, it's a wrap on this edition. Thank you so much for watching.

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2: 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The conversations that go deeper, where myths are unpacked and health is truly understood. Sharp, credible health insights made for the way you scroll. 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So watch it, hear it, stream it, read it, and follow it. 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
3: They say good food speaks for itself, but behind every dish lies a story of talent, a story of precision, a story of obsession, and a story of perfection. We're tracking down the finest culinary minds in the country. We're tracking down the icons and the innovators. The short list is ready. The kitchens are battlefields because there's only one criterion, absolute excellence. The tables are set. Join me, Veer Sanghvi, for the NDTV Food Awards 2026. Thank you.
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9: He has tracked the pulse of power from Washington to Korea. 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
9: From the newsroom to the studio to the thick of political action.
11: You're watching NDTV 24/7. The hope is that beyond this election, this will be one of the major issues. With multiple challenges in the fray, the TMC also has done a bit of DJ. Remember, this is also a district that has been plagued by communal violence. Come to some of the sabhas that the BJP is also organizing, especially in the villages of West Bengal.
9: When stories have impact.
12: Padmajal Joshi, managing editor and prime time anchor.
9: The news has influence. The buck stops here with Padmajal Joshi.
11: Your work is being watched by people. You think that you're making an impact in this time. I think that's really.
13: Hi, my name is Siddharth Sharma. I'm your NDTV Automate, and this is a show that is your ultimate guide into the world of automobiles and mobility. We've got a power-packed show lined up for you guys this week. So, without any further ado, let's get started.
14: Coming up on the show this week is the updated Tata Tiago. Is the entry-level hatchback any different to drive? Find out. 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Also, take a tour of one of the largest state-of-the-art Mercedes-Benz showrooms in the world.
13: All right, first up on the show, what we've got for you is a hot hatch in 2026. Tata Tiago is back in its 2026 avatar. They're offering the ICE variant, the CNG variant, as well as an EV variant, but on Automate today, we tell you whether the ICE variant is worth your money or not.
15: Tata Tiago has received a major update for 2026. There are styling changes, a completely new cabin, and there are more features than before. We have both petrol and CNG variants of the new Tiago with us today, and there are changes inside and out, but do these changes actually improve the overall experience in this new Tiago? Let's find out. The design is where you will notice the biggest changes. Tata has completely reworked the front and rear section of the new Tiago, while the cabin receives an all-new layout and a significantly longer feature list. The front gets a much sharper look than before with new LED headlamps, integrated LED DRLs, and a wider lower grille. At the rear, there's a new connected tail lamp design which certainly makes the new Tiago look more modern. However, the center section of the light bar doesn't actually illuminate. So while it looks like a connected setup, it doesn't function like one, which takes away some of the visual impact. Along the side, there are new alloy wheel designs, fresh color options, and a dual tone roof on higher variants. Inside, the changes are much more significant. There's an all-new dashboard design with a layered look, a 10.25-inch touchscreen infotainment system, a new digital instrument cluster, wireless Android Auto and Apple CarPlay, wireless charging, automatic climate control, rear AC vents, and connected car technology. That said, fit and finish could have been better in some areas during our test. A few uneven panel gaps were noticeable, and some interior panels didn't feel as tightly put together as expected. Safety equipment remains a strong point with 6 airbags offered as standard, along with ESP traction control, hill hold assist, and ISOFIX child seat mounts. If you are considering the CNG version, there are a few differences to keep in mind. The top spec petrol gets the Creative Plus variant, while the CNG range tops out at the Creative variant. As a result, the CNG misses out on features such as dual-tone exterior finish, IRA-connected car technology, and the rear Type-C charging port available on the higher petrol variant.
0: Mechanically, the Tiago continues with the same 1.2-litre naturally aspirated petrol.

engine. The petrol variant produces around 86 PS of power, and the CNG variant produces 75.5 PS of power. On paper, the numbers

into the cabin. The three-cylinder character is quite evident, especially at higher revs. The gearbox performs well and shifts are smooth, whether you are driving in city traffic or on the highway. Steering feedback is also good for a hatchback in this segment. It feels predictable and offers enough confidence when changing directions or tackling faster roads. Ride quality remains one of the stronger aspects of the Tiago package. The suspension does a good job of absorbing potholes and broken surfaces without feeling overly soft. It strikes a nice balance between comfort and stability. Braking performance is equally reassuring. The pedal feel is progressive and stopping power inspires confidence. Seat comfort is another highlight. Front seats offer excellent support and the additional under-thigh support is noticeable, especially on longer journeys. The CNG version continues with Tata's twin-cylinder technology, which allows for better boot space utilization compared to conventional CNG setups. Buyer can also opt for AMT gearbox with the CNG version, adding more convenience for city use. The changes to the Tata Tiago are focused mainly on design, features, and new tech, rather than outright performance. The cabin feels more premium, the feature list has grown, and the overall package is more contemporary than before.

0: There are still a few areas that could have been better. Fit and finish in some places isn't quite up to the mark. The digital cluster can be difficult to read in bright sunlight, and the connected tail lamp setup doesn't fully deliver on its promise. That said, the Tiago continues to offer a comfortable ride, confident braking, good practicality, and the flexibility of both petrol and CNG powertrains.
1: And now it's time for NDTV Automate News of the Week, the biggest headline makers, movers and shakers from the world of automobiles and mobility, all in one place.
2: Ethanol blending has been a hot topic for India. In the latest update, the center has removed excise duty on petrol, blended with 22 to 30% opening the door for higher ethanol fuels. The move comes as India expands its biofuel push beyond E20. In the world of cars, Audi has unveiled the new generation Q7. And the biggest talking point this time is flexibility. It now comes with multiple seat configurations. Highlights also include a premium cabin, triple screens, and multiple engine options, including mild hybrid diesel and turbo petrol V6. BYD has also made headlines with the Seal U. Stepping into the plug-in hybrid EV market, the Chinese brand revealed DMI plug-in hybrid tech for India. Claimed to deliver over 1,200 kilometers of combined range, it offers 200 kilometers in pure EV mode. While the claims are big, the launch date is yet to be announced. Finally, a quick price update. Maruti Suzuki is set to hike prices by up to 30,000 rupees this month. BMW Group has announced a price increase of up to 2%. Tata Motors is also increasing the price of its EVs and ICE by up to 1.5%. And Nissan has raised prices of its recently launched Gravite in India.
1: Now, there is a new 650cc engine in town on a very new 2026 Royal Enfield. It is a classic, and Anirban Mitra is riding one on Automate and telling you whether it's worth your money in 2026 or not.
2: This was long time coming. The seventh motorcycle on the Royal Enfield 650cc platform is invariably the strongest nameplate, the Bullet. Instantly recognizable. This looks like the Bullet 350 from a distance, but this one is surely bigger, more grand. Familiarity is the key word here, and not much has been tinkered around with the design. Hand-painted stripes on the tank, the beautiful metallic badges, circular LED headlight with a cap, single-piece long and flowy seat, and perfectly muscular for your everyday cardio. Plenty of retro elements all over. The dial is crisp, it's an analog dial. Also, there is triple navigation that comes as standard. Much like other twins, it has long twin sweeping exhausts, goes with the character of the design.

19-inch front, 18-inch rear, but mind you, these are cross-spoke tube tires, so if you're venturing out on long distances, you have to be mindful. Two colorways to choose from. Plenty of parts are shared with Classic and Super Meteor. Suspension and engine, frame and most electricals, adjustable levers and USB charger. 243 kilograms of curb weight, much like the Classic 650, this is not for the faint-hearted. What's to the rescue is the seat height. It's very accessible, 800 millimeters of seat height given here. So swing your leg over, go out for that leisure Sunday cruise, and this will be a pleasant experience on the open streets. Let me bore you with the familiar numbers seven times precisely. 648cc, 47 horsepower, 52.3 newton meters, and 6-speed gearbox. If you have ridden a Super Meteor or the Classic 650, you know what these numbers translate into. The engine is smooth and tractable from the word go. Plenty of revs at low end. Not much of top end performance to speak of, really gets vibey if you ring the throttle. Maybe it goes with the overall character of the Bullet. But does the twin have the sound for the 650? Let's hear that.

0: 100 kilometers an hour is effortless. Beyond the gas, it is not difficult to maintain triple digit speeds. Engine heat is something you got to deal with, especially in stop-go traffic. 20 kilometers to a liter of petrol is realistically achievable in cities, going up to 23 on the highways.
1: The ride quality is fairly supple. The Bullet 650 takes on bad roads with quite a bit of ease. Now, it's not Himalayan territory, but more comfortable than the Shotgun and Super Meteor, definitely. Another thing, flat and wide handlebar, no wind protection. So on the highways, the drag hits the chest, plenty of resistance. So I'd restrict the big Bullet to the cities as much as I can.
0: Brakes are decent and predictable. Still, you have to be slightly smart and intuitive, thanks to the weight. While darting into a swinging corner is fun, but this is not an agile motorcycle.
1: At 3,65,000 rupees ex-showroom, the Bullet 650 in my books remains largely an emotional purchase over outright logic. Sure, it has got plenty of road presence, a characterful 648cc inline twin-cylinder engine, and quite nicely put together. But above everything, the bottom line remains, the owner will have his heart swollen in pride every time he takes the seat of the Bullet 650.
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0: traction here, North America's first AMG brand center. 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
1: Having its own AMG center, it just pops the image of Mercedes-Benz. We have two floors here at Mercedes-Benz Toronto Queensway. Yes, there's a lot of lead customers. The AMG, when the AMG deliveries are completed on a different paths downstairs that we just will show you later on down the road. It's a completely different experience. If you looked at this, this is a new concept of Mercedes-Benz. There's negotiation rooms, there are quiet spaces for customers coming in. There are completely different lounges. There are executive lounges upstairs. There's lounges downstairs. There's no formation. There's no form of desk that's involved in here. People who are coming in are greeted by our star attendants here. People come in, talk to the sales consultants. It's more like a friendly atmosphere where people are just having a quick chat over a coffee and end up making a purchase.
0: What's interesting about a place like this isn't the architecture or the cars that it houses. Places like this are becoming brand destinations, and that's increasingly something that Indian consumers are also beginning to expect. The facility also demonstrates how luxury retail is adapting to changing customer needs. There are 35 service bays, dedicated commercial vehicle service facilities, indoor vehicle reception areas, and strong focus on electrification, supported by more than 20 EV charging points, including level 3 fast chargers. Technology is integrated through the customer journey, from digital vehicle configuration to streamlined service experiences. For India, where luxury car sales continue to grow and customer expectations continue to evolve, facilities like this offer a glimpse into what the future could look like. Because increasingly, customers aren't just buying vehicles, they are buying experiences. And Mercedes-Benz Toronto Queensway shows just how far that experience can go when a brand decides to think beyond the showroom floor. Now, Wind Group has been known in India for a couple of years because of their VinFast cars. Now the company is coming out with the ride hailing services. This is a GSM services for the Indian market. We caught up with one of the top CXOs from Wind Group to know how the company plans to revolutionize the e-mobility space in the Indian market. Up next, we get you that interview.
2: Joining us in this interview, Mr. Arn, who is the India CEO of Green SM Cab Hailing Services, which has been launched in India. Thank you so much for joining us at NDTV and congratulations on the launch. Yeah. So my first question is, why have you chosen India as your next international market for Green SM services? And which gaps do you see that are there in the Indian cab hailing services which you're trying to fill with the Green SM services?
3: Yeah. Thanks for the question. I think firstly, India is one of the most fastest growing mobility services in the world. We do see our opportunity here to provide an additional, you know, option to Indian people to have a better choice to travel around during everyday. So, I mean, we are not trying to come here with a competitive mindset, but we come here to, you know, contribute to a better transportation solution, which is greener, which is cleaner, and as well as more sustainable. So, you know, as we own our own fleet, our own vehicle, we are recruit our own staff, we are training every single staff ourselves. So I think we can manage, all the whole process. So we'll make sure that all the service quality is up to standard, professional driver, as well as, you know, more comfortable ride experience for customer.
2: So if you can, point out a few things, how do you think that Green SM services is going to be different than the already cab hailing services that are there in the Indian market? So how that experience is going to be different for the customers in terms of services?
3: Yeah, I think each of the operator have different disadvantages and advantages. But for us, as I mentioned, we will try our best to, you know, understand the customer, what is their needs. I think before coming to India, we are doing some very serious preparation to make sure that, you know, all the factor contribute to a experience of the customer are feel like the vehicle, as I mentioned.

0: driver, you know, spacious seating arrangement, clean and quiet vehicle, safety is very important, and professionalism over here.
1: Because it's an electric vehicle, the whole Winfast of cars that are there, for your cab hailing services, for the VNSM services, how do you think that is you're going to manage that?
0: Yeah, actually we are partnering with VGreen to build charging. We are currently building charging station in India. Actually, we are welcome, through the Green Alliance Frontier. We are welcome, you know, business local partner, everyone that can help a hand to build more charging infrastructure in India, so that, when you introduce the EV with VNSM, so driver have more charging over here. Yeah.
1: So currently the services that are available in Delhi NCR, I think Delhi and Gurgaon only as of now. So what are your plans for expansion to other cities or the metro cities in India?
0: Yes, of course we have a plan to, you know, expand to other metro city, but for now it's only in Gurugram, New Delhi. Of course we need to look at the actual, you know, demand and then the customer needs, so that we will expand it in the future.
1: Last question is, what kind of experience will the customers get in GreenSM services that are not there with the other cab operators that are operating in India? What 2-3 unique elements that GreenSM has that other cab operators do not have?
0: I think most importantly, you know, driver is our heart of business. They are the most important factor. So we are going to make sure that we are trained driver professionally so that they can serve customer better. That is the driver part. Secondly, I believe that our vehicle quality, clean, quiet, comfortable, safety. And I think the third one is our sustainable,
1: approach to it.
0: Yes, to put that.
1: Thank you so much for talking to us. Pleasure, Dan.
0: Thank you. Thanks for being here today.
2: 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This is your automate Siddharth Sharma signing off. I'll see you guys in the next one.

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0: delighted to be back on this NDTV. 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
1: Many of the nominees are extremely close together in terms of what they've done.
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3: They say good food speaks for itself, but behind every dish lies a story of talent, a story of precision, a story of obsession, and a story of perfection. We're tracking down the finest culinary minds in the country. We're tracking down the icons and the innovators. The short list is ready. The kitchens are battlefields, because there's only one criterion, absolute excellence. The tables are set. Join me, Veer Sanghvi, for the NDTV Food Awards 2026. Thank you.
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9: he has tracked the pulse of power from Washington to Korea. Witnessed history being made in global capitals and conflict zones. Brought clarity to complex issues of national security and international affairs. Aditya Raj Kaul, covering international affairs like no one else, only on NDTV Network. From the newsroom to the studio to the thick of political action.
10: TV 24/7. The hope is that beyond this election, this will be one of the major issues. With multiple challengers in the fray, the TMC also has done a bit of rejig. Remember, this is also a district that has been plagued by communal violence. Come to some of the sabhas that the BJP is also organizing, especially in the villages of West Bengal.
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15: What seems settled for me is unfinished business. So I rewind, I pause, I reflect, I dig, until what's buried stands up to be counted. Breaking ground, not just headlines, the meaning behind them. This is Breaking Ground with me, Vedika Sood.
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0: This isn't just about cars and bikes. This is about how you move.
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0: What we are sitting inside is a Joby-powered air taxi.
4: Your friend said, "Ye le le." We said, "Maybe not." Hi, my name is Siddharth Sharma. 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

0: 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The fury of Operation Sindoor.
1: So many attacks.
0: The chaos and cries of disaster zones. To fighter jet cockpits. And the world's most defining inter-
2: Good evening, hello and welcome. You're watching NDTV 24/7. I'm Anusha Soni. A quick check of the headlines. The TMC rebellion is gradually approaching the climax ahead of the rebel camp's meeting with the Speaker of Lok Sabha tomorrow. TMC General Secretary Abhishek Banerjee has written a letter to the Speaker, which was physically handed over by TMC MP Sagarika Ghosh and Kirti Azad. Citing a 2023 judgment of the Supreme Court, Abhishek has written, and I quote, "Treat TMC as a single party."
3: आप भारत आइए, हमारे साथ मिलकर काम करिए, भारत में डिजाइन कीजिए, भारत में डेवलप कीजिए।
2: And the Mamta faction leaders Sagarika Ghosh and Kirti Azad meet Speaker Om Birla to submit letter by Abhishek Banerjee, where he says that the Speaker must not recognize any separate group or faction. TMC turmoil deepens further. 20 rebel MPs meeting BJP's Bhupendra Yadav at his home. The image is on your screen. BJP MP Nishikant Dubey is also in the meeting. Congress trains guns on center over three sailors' death. Congress has asked Jay Shankar to make the call with Rubio public. This comes after U.S. showed no remorse over the death of three Indians despite Jay Shankar's conversation with the U.S. Secretary of State. AIIMS Bhopal negligent kills three-year-old cancer patient. Formalin injection kills the cancer child. It was mistaken for a medicine injection. FIR registered against two nursing officials. U.S. President Donald Trump's big claim says that the long-awaited deal to end the war in the Middle East is set to be signed today. Trump also claims that the Strait of Hormuz will open to all immediately after the deal is signed.

0: Well, what will be the future of Trinamool Congress? A group of rebel Trinamool Congress MPs met Lok Sabha Speaker Om Birla in New Delhi, adding a fresh twist to the political churn surrounding the dissenting faction within the party. Sources said that the MPs reached the Speaker's residence to submit a representation and discuss parliamentary matters linked to their current status and future course. The meeting comes amid intense speculation over rebels' next political move and has further fueled talk of a possible realignment outside the TMC fold. While details of the discussion were not immediately available, the high-profile outreach to the Speaker has set off a significant political buzz in Delhi and in the state of West Bengal. If there are 20-plus MPs out of the 43-odd MPs that TMC has. All right, let's also cut across to some more latest news that we're getting at this point in time. And this is coming in that the TMC rebels have announced a big number. TMC rebels Kakoli has said that they will merge with NCPI. That's the word coming in. TMC rebels have announced a big merger. This is the merger coming in between the two parties. TMC rebel Kakoli has said that they will merge with NCPI. That's a big development that we are reporting here on NDTV. TMC rebels have announced a big merger. There were multiple questions about what will be the fate of these rebel MPs. Will they claim to be the real TMC or will they merge with a political outfit? Reports are indicating that they will merge with NCPI. Let's listen in to the rebel MP, Kakoli, what she has to say.
1: AITC से हमारा जो नाराजगी है वो उन्हें बताए अलग से बैठने का मांग की और हम लोग कहा कि हम मर्ज कर रहे हैं हम जो AITC के हैं ये पार्टी हम मर्ज कर रहे हैं नेशनलिस्ट सिटीजंस पार्टी.
0: All right, let me try and cut across to my colleague Tejashree, who's joining us on the broadcast to give us more perspective on this story. Tejashree, the decision to merge with the Nationalist Citizens Party, signaling a major political shift and a formal break from the Trinamool Congress. Help us understand the details of this big development coming in.
2: Well, yes, absolutely. This is a big breaking news that we are getting you first on NDTV about the merger of the rebel MPs with the NCPI, National Citizens Party of India. Let me also tell the viewers that this party is actually based in Northeast. It also has its basis in the state of West Bengal and Assam as well. That is why now to save themselves from the legal complications, these rebel MPs have taken a decision to merge with NCPI. And in fact, we confirmed it first on NDTV, and that is what the same, in fact, was confirmed by their leader and former chief whip of the TMC, Kakoli Ghosh, who, in fact, just rightly stated that they will be merging with NCPI and then they will be supporting NDA. Now, why they have taken this decision, the sources, in fact, have resources within the rebel camp, in fact, have revealed to NDTV that due to legal complications in forming a separate bloc, this decision has been taken because they had an...
1: एनडीए के साथ काम करेंगे प्रधानमंत्री नरेंद्र मोदी जी के हमारे अमित शाह जी के नेतृत्व में.
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4: बस हो गया खिला हो गया.
0: Tejashree with us on the broadcast. Tejashree, first tell us about the Nationalist Citizen Party. You pointed out to its existence in West Bengal and I believe in some regions of the Northeast as well. But give us more perspective about this political outfit. Tejashree, am I audible to you?
2: Absolutely, they are going to support another political outfit. You know, earlier there were speculations making round that these rebel MPs will be supporting claim that they are actually real TMCs, they are the real party. But then earlier we saw that the development taking place where Kirti Azad, from Mamata Banerjee's team, and Sagarika Ghosh also came over here at Lok Sabha Speaker's residence, Om Birla. They also submitted a letter in which they very categorically mentioned that in their own laws, there is

0: Just one TMC, there is one leader who has the power to take the decision. There is only one law in the party, and something like talking about split does not exist because there is just one TMC, and the news that is making rounds up about other MPs forming a faction, that is not possible at all. This is the letter in fact he gave to Lok Sabha Speaker Om Birla. But now what we are given to understand is these MPs are not claiming that they are real TMCs, but they are going to merge with NCPI, which is another party based in Northeast, and then after merging with that party, they will be supporting NDA. Remember that this development is very much important ahead of the monsoon session, which is all set to take place. Sources are also in fact indicating that due to this all development, NDA is getting numbers, which will also in fact strengthen them of when it comes to passing the bill, and also right. Of course the numbers actually the NDA wants to pass the bill as of now. Back to
1: Tejashree. Talking about the numbers which are there, right? You've been reporting from the ground, you've been getting us those images from Bhupinder Yadav's residence and what exactly is the political grapevine, especially what happened outside the Speaker's residence when the TMC MPs went there. You also had the rebel MPs who said we're going to go ahead and make a representation to the Speaker as well. What is the number of TMC MPs that we are looking at which are all set to join NCPI, which will support the NDA government?
0: Well, you see, if we talk about the numbers, here the story becomes very interesting. Because Arup Chakravarti, who is one MP from the rebel camp, while going to Bhupendra Yadav's residence, while speaking with NDTV, he confirmed that they actually have the number 22. 22 MPs are with them, number one. Number two, when NDTV accessed the pictures of the meeting which took place inside the residence of Bhupendra Yadav, the number was 16. Number three, the list that NDTV accessed, which was all about the MPs that were supposed to meet here at Lok Sabha residence, that was 19. Kakoli Ghosh has been claiming that they have MPs more than 20, and the Mamata Banerjee team and other MPs from team Mamata Banerjee have been claiming that the rebel camp has only number 16. So now different people are talking about different numbers, but one thing is very much sure, that they are going to form a different faction which will be supporting, and they are going to get merged with NCPI, and then they are going to support NDA for the numbers. Apart from this, if we talk about what are the actual numbers, that will only be out once. The letter, in fact, that will be official letter, the formal letter that is supposed to be submitted to Om Birla will be out. But in fact, in the pictures also, the latest pictures that we have managed to access, we can see several MPs in fact standing in the picture. But here, the question is about the real number game. In fact, these are the pictures of Lok Sabha MPs in fact meeting Om Birla. In the pictures also, we can see there are several other MPs. There were speculations being made about whether Yusuf Pathan is present or not, but the picture clearly shows that yes, Yusuf Pathan is present. There were speculations made about other MPs as well, but in the pictures, as you can identify, this is Satabdi Roy, this is Mala Roy. Sayuni Ghosh also can be spotted in this particular picture. Prasoon Banerjee there, Sudeep Bandopadhyay, and Kakoli Ghosh. And there is now also a bigger question to this, that who will now be leading the faction? We were learning from our sources is few MPs wanted that Sudeep Bandopadhyay should be their leader, and many of them wanted that Kakoli Ghosh should be their leader. The decision will soon be taken and be announced officially by these rebel MPs. Back to you.
1: All right. With 28 members, TMC was earlier the third largest opposition party in Lok Sabha behind Congress and Samajwadi Party. But right now, with the rebel faction strength ranging anything between 19 to 21 that Tejashree is reporting, the strength falls down. And they will need two-thirds to bypass the anti-defection law. Kakoli Ghosh, one of the rebel MPs, there's a reaction coming from her. Let's listen it.
2: देखिए हमारा जो AITC के सांसद थे उनमें से दो तिहाई 20 जन हमने अलग से बैठने का चिट्ठी दिया स्पीकर साहब को, और हमारे जो सांसद है हम 20 अभी नेशनलिस्ट सिटीजन पार्टी के साथ हम लोग मर्ज करके NDA के साथ काम करेंगे प्रधानमंत्री नरेंद्र मोदी जी के हमारे अमित शाह जी के नेतृत्व में.
1: All right, so that big development coming in, that story that we report here on NDTV, that the members, the rebel MPs, are all set to join NCPI. the nationalist citizen.

0: Party. It has a footprint in the state of West Bengal and parts of Northeast. This political outfit will support the NDA. Kakoli Ghosh there, the rebel MP, talking about the fact that they will go ahead and support Prime Minister Narendra Modi and the NDA. There were multiple questions about whether they will claim to be the real TMC. Will this be a repeat of what happened with Shiv Sena? But the things have taken a different turn altogether, and most likely for legal reasons and the kind of judgment that has come from the Supreme Court in the Shiv Sena matter. Let me also bring in our guests into the discussion, the experts joining us on the broadcast. We have Tawseef Khan, who's joining us on the broadcast. We also have Tehseen Poonawala, who's with us on the show. Mr. Jayant Ghoshal is also with us on the broadcast. Good evening, gentlemen. Thank you so much for joining us. And we are speaking today on a day when there's a lot of news coming in. It's the breaking news is that the members, the rebel camp, is all set to join another political outfit, the Nationalist Citizen Party, which has a footprint in West Bengal and also in parts of Northeast. And roughly the strength stands between 16 to 22, but the exact numbers are not known yet. Tehseen, beginning with you, you think TMC will be able to survive this political storm?
1: Thank you so much for having me on the show. Good evening to you, to all the viewers of NDTV and my fellow panelists. There are two questions about it. Will TMC survive in politics? Nobody really gets over until it's over. So that is a hypothetical question for the future. The more important question is, all of these people standing here, including that chap from Gujarat, that land accused of land robbery from Gujarat, why didn't they resign? Why didn't they contest on their own symbol? Why didn't they win on their own name? Who knew this Gujarat guy who's come to West Bengal to fight? I mean, this is unethical. This is immoral. Please, you fought under the leadership of Mamta ji. You fought against the Prime Minister. Now suddenly you want to work under the leadership of the Prime Minister. And to circumvent the Supreme Court judgment, as you rightly put it in the Shiv Sena case, you're taking this about turn. Why don't you resign? Go back to electorate. Let's see if they elect you again. To do this time and again and to con people. And you know what is very dangerous? There are two aspects where it's very dangerous. Number one, how the BJP is using institutions to make tailor-made parties for ruling in the government, for example, in Maharashtra, or tailor-made opposition, for example, in West Bengal, because there they don't need people. Number two, how this is being used to pass the delimitation bill. All of these people here, with what face will they go back to their electorate? They were voted against the BJP. The only agenda was the BJP. And they've come back and they're working with the NDA. I'm not one for morals, but I'm saying if you want to resign, at least win an election on your own. None of them would have won without Mamta ji.
0: No, Tehseen, while I understand the political outrage argument, the moral outrage, political morality that you're presenting to our viewers right now, but if you dig into history, no political party has really stood the test of political morality, to be very honest. And that is, unfortunately, the real politique of India, the manner in which it happens. I want to bring in Mr. Jayant Ghoshal also into the discussion. Mr. Ghoshal, this argument of political morality, is it really relevant at this point? Because what Abhishek Banerjee and Mamata Banerjee are fighting at this point is a battle of survival.
2: No, the relevance of political morality, ideologically, it is there. But in the practical, pragmatic politics nowadays, as you told just now, that irrespective of party line, all political parties, they are doing it. And if somebody else is doing, the others are criticizing. But I'm not supporting this opportunism. But, you know, only one point I have. I have strong sympathy for Mamata Banerjee. She fought against CPM. She ousted CPM. She came to power. And but only one question after this election, that now election is over. There is no necessity of the majority for BJP, two-thirds. They already got two-thirds majority. But you know, the today, every day we are seeing something in television screen that the money inside the soil, money in the students' union room, and that is the reality. In the district-wise corruption, the decentralization of corruption in the last 15 years, even Rahul Gandhi said very strong languages against Mamata Banerjee's corruption in the last election. And now, if you have 40% vote bank, my simple question is that where is your people? If the split takes place tomorrow, then the mass, if you have the mass, they will be with the original Trinamool Congress. They should
0: be with
2: the

0: you make a very valid point there, and I remember making this.
1: Why the mass is absent today?
0: Yeah, where are the masses? Where is the 40% vote bank that supported the TMC? We also have Gargi Nandi Roy joining us on the broadcast. Good evening, ma'am. Thank you so much for being a part of that show. Let me bring in Tausif Khan into the discussion. Tausif, where are the people? Mamata Banerjee is a mass leader. She rose while fighting the left regime, the left rule in the state of West Bengal. And today, when her political outfit is fighting for survival, why is she not able to mobilize the cadre on the ground?
2: Exactly. This question I was also going to ask on your show, and especially with Abhishek Banerjee, because he was leading in the parliament. He was supposed to, you know, lead the Trinamool MPs in the parliament. And the whole fight, the root of the fight has all been Abhishek Banerjee versus Shubhendu Adhikari. Abhishek Banerjee wanted to take control. He ousted Shubhendu Adhikari. Now that Shubhendu Adhikari is the chief minister, we don't find any of the statement coming from Abhishek Banerjee. Mamata Banerjee alone cannot be left to fight this fight. Abhishek had to shoulder this weight, this burden, because it is because of him we are saying what is happening today. I'm not going to alone blame BJP. I'm not going to alone blame these members of parliament. And yes, they are seeing an opportunity here. They are doing a politics of opportunism. Yes, they are betraying the voters. But the only person who wanted to take the charge, who said, who cried, who fought with people that I will be the boss. Where is that boss disappeared now? It's the people of Bengal who's asking this question. Clearly, these 2022 votes do not enjoy these 22 MPs that we see today were not voted by people of Bengal to go and ally with NDA.
0: Let me take that point to Gargi Nandi Roy. Gargi ji, this is a point that even Tehsin Poonawalla made in the beginning. And I think it's a legitimate argument to make that you fought on the ticket of the TMC. You fought under the leadership of Mamata Banerjee. Now, when the tide has not come in your favor, you're shifting sides. If it was really about political mettle, ideology and conviction, you should have resigned from your parliamentary seat. You should have fought the election again. But this defection smells foul.
3: Right. Thank you. So, Anusha, obviously, we can say one line that politics makes strange bedfellows. And that's what we are witnessing today. And we who have been against, I have been a staunch critic of TMC, everybody knows. People, even the BJP, I'll talk from the BJP side. See, the BJP got this historic mandate because people of Bengal voted against corruption. People of Bengal voted against the terror that was unleashed upon them, and Bengal voted against the appeasement politics. Now, if they are now hobnobbing with BJP, BJP entertained these people, the Bengali people will be feeling cheated.
0: All right, we'll just fix that connection with Gargi Nandi Roy. I think there's a problem of some audio issue there. But I'm coming back to Tehsin Poonawalla. Tehsin, okay, the argument of political morality, how right is it? Fair points to make. But the reality is something that's panning out right in front of you. Mamata Banerjee is not able to put her own house in order. Abhishek Banerjee, as one of the panelists, Tausif Khan, was asking, that where is Abhishek Banerjee right now when his leadership is really needed? Where are the people on the ground? Why isn't TMC able to mobilize the people? It is called the party that has risen from the roots, from the masses. Then why is it failing to serve its own interest, to save its own interest? Tehsin.
4: In the battle of Kurukshetra, when Duryodhan's lying on the ground, he asks a question that, what law did I break? Of course, we know Duryodhan was wrong. And the answer that Vyasa writes is politics and governance only about legality? Can legality exist without morality? Now, you may give all the legal argument and you can throw the schedule 10th of this great book of Baba Sahib Ambedkar under the bus. That's fine to get your numbers to do the delimitation that you want to do. But each one of these people sitting here, why don't they go back to their constituents and say the kind of things that they spoke against the Honorable Prime Minister, against the Home Minister, against BJP, they were lying to the people? Why don't they say we

0: Now we will work with the BJP on it, re-elect us. The schedule 10 was made for a reason. And because you couldn't get around it, you're now completely, completely bulldozing it and getting people onto the side by completely destroying political parties. Mm. Which one of these people had the capacity to build TMC? I'm not saying that they didn't work with Mamta ji. I think Abhishek Banerjee is cringe. I think he was Dululu, as Tausif said, that he wanted to lead the TMC. I think nepotism is a serious problem in the opposition. I think we need to get rid of it. All of that taken. But that is not the issue here. The issue here is you are conning people like me. You're conning me, the voter. I believed in you because I didn't want to vote BJP. And therefore, I voted you apart from the other things you went. You have now taken me for a ride and you say, okay, now in national interest, we will vote. We will work with BJP. What is going on? And the BJP is getting away with institutional immunity and there is no institution that is stopping it. I get all the arguments
1: about
0: how bad
1: things were in the past. The argument about Schedule 10, the manner in which it exists at this point in time, and the political parties, it's happening in the South, it's happening in the state of Tamil Nadu, it has happened in the past in different states. It's not limited to one political outfit or party. Whichever political party can use it to their advantage, they have done so. The Schedule 10 and the manner in which it allows elected leaders to defect from one political outfit to another, is there somewhere a misuse of that particular section of the Constitution?
0: Before that, just one line and I'll answer.
1: I'll come back to you, Tehseen. Let Mr. Jayant Ghoshal make
0: it. I thought it was for me. I apologize.
1: Mr. Jayant Ghoshal.
2: I have a specific take. Very precisely, I will say that the question of morality exists. I am not denying the fact. But the use, misuse, everybody is doing it. And we call it pragmatism nowadays. And it is nothing, a new phenomenon. But only one question I have. That if the patient doesn't have the immunity and the mosquito from external world, it comes and it bites and I have developed malaria. So what was my indigenous immunity system? The whole party is not a one individual. The several member of parliaments, why this catharsis of the content, why this outburst? We should see that in that introspection is also needed. You just blaming BJP. I'm not supporting BJP, but maybe BJP is doing the Machiavellian politics. You can criticize. But what is your immunity system? And you know, this Sudip Bandyopadhyay, a lot of people perhaps they have forgotten in 1998. Bajpai ji was prime minister, Advani contacted Sudip Bandyopadhyay. That time there is a move to split the party of TMC after BJD split also taken. I mean, that time it happened.
1: Right.
2: And BJP, Bajpai ji had not majority. There was a minority with the support of Jayalalitha, Mamta. So there is a move. Sudip Bandyopadhyay called Mamata Banerjee, said that this BJP central leadership, they want it. And Sudip didn't go that time. And after the Rose Valley corruption, there was a possibility to contact the BJP central leadership for the to rescue. But he went to jail because Mamata Banerjee told him that go to jail. It is better. We will fight together.
1: Hmm.
2: What happened today that this several TMC MPs, they have changed their mind and they are openly criticizing Abhishek Banerjee's modus operandi. Why?
1: Okay.
2: So
1: okay.
2: Inner party democracy was not there. That
1: inner
2: was
1: party
2: the general
1: democracy,
2: complaint.
1: In a way, has
2: so you
1: led
2: have to
1: the
2: address
1: situation.
2: That.
1: Not solely. I take your point, sir. I have last 2 minutes on the show. Tausif and Tehseen, I want to give both of you the closing comments here. Tausif, first to you. The key point that is being made here is that inner party democracy that was missing, and that is one of the reasons you're seeing this split at a difficult time.
3: Yes, that's correct. Inner party democracy was missing. And the democracy is also missing in the court in these matters. If the speaker is so eager and so eager to accept the breakaway faction, we have seen it in Maharashtra, we are seeing in Bengal, even though there is a legal lacuna, matter goes to court and in the court the matter is pending. Even
1: right.
3: In Maharashtra case, the political party.
1: So you agree that
3: the
1: inner party democracy is missing? I'm short of time, Tehseen. 30 seconds, closing comments from you.
0: I'll make it a tongue-in-cheek. Jayant Ghosh sir said that this is today called pragmatic politics. Sir, let's give it a better name. It's called Chanakya Niti. And we know who food and can eat is. But I'll ask you one question, sir. If you are lamenting inner party democracy, what about

0: overall democracy? What about, as Tausif said, institutions standing up to this? The spirit of the constitution, Anusha knows, the law is not the mere word. It is the spirit in which the law is made. You are violating the spirit in which the law is made, and you're violating us, we the people of India, sir.
1: Well, Lon Fuller, many to about 200 to 300 years ago discussed the morality of law and hard disagreed with it. In today's time, that discussion of jurisprudence is very, very relevant. But thank you, gentlemen, Tausif Khan, Tehsin Poonawalla, Jayant Ghoshal and Gargi Nandi Roy, who we had for a short duration on the discussion. Thank you so much for joining us on the broadcast. Clearly a big development. There is no real TMC, or they claiming to be the real TMC. They are joining a new political outfit which will support the NDA, the rebel MPs here in Delhi. Well, with that, it's a wrap on this edition. We'll continue to track all the stories up on our website, ndtv.com. Thank you so much for watching.

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2: 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The conversations that go deeper, where myths are unpacked and health is truly understood. 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

done more than most to make Indians look backwards in order to think forwards. And this is very important. One is an economist who you all recognize, who somehow spends as much time talking about ancient ports, sailing in boats across the seas, lost rivers, forgotten empires, as he does about GDP and public policy. The other is a banker turned author, one of India's best, who convinced millions of Indians that Shiva wasn't just a god in a temple, but a living civilizational idea. Now, between them, they've helped popularize the notion, apart from their main jobs, that India's future may actually be easier to understand if we understand India's past and why it's so critical never to forget what came before us. So it's my pleasure to welcome Sanjeev Sanyal and Amish Tripathi on stage.

0: fundamentally different way to inform our present. So somehow in the past, we thought of our history as something to be fearful of. It was basically a series of conquests, and you know, okay, we survived, but then the world was something to fear. And that, by the way, filtered through to the way our foreign policy was, the way we, for example, dealt with the world in terms of import substitution and so on. So what happens as a result of this is that it is a very defensive view of the world. The switch, on the other hand, to this other view of history is that, no, we were a much more adventurous, expansionist people. We explored the world. We went to far-off places. We explored. We were adventurous. We took risks. This is a world where our ancient temples were financing these great voyages. They were financing industrial expansion. And so this is a very different worldview. So this is a worldview of risk-taking. And that then filters through, you know, there's a direct link between that and, for example, helping startups. The idea of creative destruction, which is there in the Insolvency and Bankruptcy Code, directly through to thinking of Make in India, but not in the old import substitution way, but in terms of taking on the world. So it's a fundamentally different sort of switch in our head that Prime Minister Modi has been able to switch or turn on.
1: You know, Sanjeev knows a thing or two about risk-taking because he built an entire ancient boat from scratch and then actually sailed it across the Arabian Sea to Oman. So he practices what he preaches. Amish, same question to you. 12 years, you know, this is a world you live in. It's already something that is familiar to you. You're seeing a lot more of it now, you know, in daily life, in public policy, in normal public conversations as well. What would you say is the most important reflection of that civilizational kind of awareness and awakening in our public life that has changed in the last decade?
2: I think in some ways it's become so obvious that you don't even need to speak about it. I wrote my first book in 2010.
1: Yeah.
2: And the first time I was invited to a LitFest, I think that was 2011, 2012, I'd gone up on stage and I'd said, I'm a very proud Hindu. And yes, the people on stage with me and the audience, you know, just they almost kind of froze up. And this was in a land that has been Hindu for thousands of years. That doesn't mean that we are against any other religion or any other way of life. Of course not. We've always been welcoming. But the fact that that was the state of at least the elite conversations in India for that long is something that tells us how far we had gone from our roots. I agree with Sanjeev when he says that we just survived. We weren't thriving. And that was because actually we weren't connected to our roots. A tree, if the roots start drying, it may look like the tree is still alive, but over time, the nutrition dies out. What's happening now is that the roots are getting stronger. And over time, that just becomes more and more and more obvious. It informs us in most of the conversations that we're having. The fact that we're talking about what kind of urban governance we should have, how the monsoon system should be managed, how our trading should be, the fact that we are much more Indian Ocean focused than quote-unquote Northwest invader focused. We're just getting more and more rooted, and that is a very good thing. I'm not saying we need to swing to the other extreme and not allow noble thoughts to come from all parts of the world. Our ancestors never had that attitude, yeah? Ano Bhadra, Kruto, Yattu, Vishwata, let all noble thoughts come from all corners of the world. But we must be rooted in our own traditions, in our own land first. That's most critical.
1: You know, Sanjeev, you said something that struck me about looking back at the risk-taking impulses of our ancestors. And that's a very interesting thing that you've said. Are you suggesting that, you know, India as we know it now has over the centuries and decades perhaps kind of lost that appetite for risk? And that's what this civilizational awakening is about? It was being outgoing, going out there.
0: Absolutely. In fact, this was deliberately inculcated into us. So we were told that from ancient times, Indians were scared of crossing the oceans. Absolutely not true. We were the greatest explorers of the ancient world. I mean, it's not for nothing that the largest Hindu temple in the world isn't complete.

0: Cambodia, not in India. How did it get there? Somebody must have gone there. How did he get there? Only by sailing. So there is a huge amount of evidence of this expansionary kind of civilizational zest that we have once had. And instead, we were sort of put into us that, you know, yes, Indians did some spiritual thing, maybe they were doing meditation throughout those thousands of years. And basically, you know, we had no agency. People would come, invade, provide us with, you know, new recipes for biryani or built a few nice buildings. But basically, we had no agency in this whole thing. And we were passively accepting all of this. And so systematically, our history was changed in order to insert this idea. And we imbibed it to such an extent that we ourselves, even those, by the way, who may agree with me otherwise, have imbibed it to such an extent, they find it quite difficult when I tell people that, in fact, Indians were quite expansionist, in culturally expansionist, even militarily expansionist. I mean, there's lots of evidence of Indian naval activity in other parts of the world. There were Indian mercenaries everywhere in the world, particularly in the Middle East, and so on and so forth. So, you know, this idea of this country and people who somehow have no agency and sitting around waiting for some foreigner to invade us and give us civilization. And this was done so systematically. That is what is interesting. It's not we ended up here by chance. The British even told us basically that, look, even the little bit of civilization you're proud of, guess what? There are these white people from Central Asia who came and told you them this, and they are called the Aryans. And all we are doing, invading and taking over, is giving you a software update. Why are you complaining? So this has been done very systematically to us. Now, of course, every colonizing power did this to whoever they colonized. Our problem was that for 70 odd years after independence, we ourselves perpetuated it. So much so that it's only very recently that it's been finally peeled out of our NCERT books, out of our national conversations and so on. And in fact, I continuously have to push back against these kinds of ideas that that we were somehow naturally a pacifist and sort of defensive people.
1: How did it happen? How did we get to this point in your view in that case, Amish? From being this very risk-taking, like Sanjeev says, an expansionist civilization, not a pacifist, sort of defensive, sitting around and waiting for things to happen as he described it. In your view, because you know, you've looked at how things have changed over the centuries, written about it in books as well. How do you think we got here?
2: I think this needs deeper analysis by scholars, yeah. But I have a theory. Look, there was this phase of history over the last 1500, 2000 years. The invaders who came here, the Turks, Turco-Mongols, Europeans, and the Turks were essentially from the steppe lands of Asia, right? Which went from Eastern Europe all the way to Manchuria in Eastern China, whatever, 8,000, 10,000 miles. They went to every other corner of the world. Everywhere where they went, practically every ancient culture died out. Some of them fought for 100 years, for 200 years, max maybe 400, 500. They were all dead, right? We're the only ones who are still here after them having ruled us, the foreign invaders. And it must be made clear, they were foreigners. What we call the Delhi Sultans and Mughals, they weren't Indian Muslims. They were foreigners, they were Turks. Indian Muslims were as oppressed as Indian Hindus. Ranveer Singh is a great actor, but trust me, Alauddin Khilji didn't look like Ranveer Singh. To us, he would have looked, you know, he had Mongoloid
0: features. More like Deng
2: Xiaoping. Yeah, exactly. And I'm a diplomat, so I won't take a name, but yeah, you get the idea.
1: Yeah.
2: The point is, we suffered this violence for, what, 1300 years, right? Most other cultures are dead. We're still around. Now, what happens when a culture dies out? The computer just gets reformatted, right? The memory is reformatted. You just start from scratch. If we go to, for example, I'd gone to Greece. I'd seen a destroyed temple of Athena. I'm not Hellenic. It's the ancient pagan Greek culture. I felt sad out there. The local Greeks who came out there didn't feel sad. I'd gone to Parthenon, which was in Rome, which was actually an ancient pagan Roman temple.

0: felt a sense of connect, but the local Italians didn't, right? Because they've been reformatted. We haven't been reformatted. So the memories of the violence, oppression, invasions of 1300 years are still there, right? And if you go through our history, we almost had a reconquista three times, actually. You know, once at the end of the the initial Arab thing before the main Turkic invasion of the Ghoris came. Then by the end of the Delhi Sultanate, before the Mughals came, parts of India had been reconquered already, right? Not just Vijayanagar, various other parts. Then again the Mughals came and we lost once again. Then the Marathas had reconquered almost completely. Then the British came. So we had done a reconquista three times. We'd come close to becoming free and then we lost once again.
1: The formatting happens.
0: And we did not get formatted. The memory of that loss is with us. So then after 1947, when we became free once again, was it that we'd become too... The trauma was still there, right? It's possible. That's one theory. That maybe the trauma just made us risk averse. But now it's been 75 years of peace. Countries have tried to attack us. Countries have tried to divide us. Nothing like that has happened. In fact, we've divided those countries that attacked us.
1: Yeah.
0: We are strong once again. Let's revive our ancient, robust, strong, outgoing culture that we used to have.
1: And, you know, I want to just point out that many of the characters that Sanjeev and Amish have just mentioned in the course of this discussion are people we think we know very well, or eras we know very well, and the both of you have already given us a huge amount to think about. Amish, for instance, and Amish, we've spent many sessions on stage together, and each time I've learned something new about the characters you've written about. Shiva is one of your, characters that you wrote about.
0: No, he's the god I worship.
1: The Mahadev that you wrote about, this country knows. This country always thought they knew everything about. And then people read your books and there were these fascinating new layers to it. So I want to ask you that. Even Samudragupta, some would argue, you know, most people may not know very much about. But Shiva, for instance, is something that is central to life in India. And yet it seems like people don't know enough about even these central characters. So there's a case there as well. That even those we know so much about from our civilization, from our heritage, needs a revisit.
0: I think the way our ancestors, particularly if you read the texts, the plays that our ancestors left behind, it's almost like they never got bored of listening and learning from the messages of our gods and goddesses. And perhaps one thing that we can learn from our ancestors, it's not just about bhakti and worship. That is important, don't get me wrong. And I'm a very, very, very devout Shiva worshipper. And I've said that proudly even when it wasn't fashionable to say so. But you shouldn't stop only there. Mm. You need to learn from the messages of our gods and goddesses as well. What if you're reading the Mahabharata and only seeing the story and enjoying the beauty of the story, and there's a lot of beauty of the story, if that's all that you're seeing, then you're stuck at the surface level. You need to go deeper. What are the messages? What are the philosophies? What can I apply in my life today? Right? When you look at Lord Shiva and you read more of his stories, you worship him, of course, but read more of his stories, hear more of his stories. For example, the story of Ardhanarishwar, right? Where Lord Shiva and Goddess Parvati merged. Right side is Lord Shiva, left side is Goddess Parvati. Long story short, net, there was a priest called Rishi Bringi who was a very, very devout Lord Shiva worshipper, as I am, and he said, I'll worship only you, no one else, not even your wife. And to teach him a lesson, Lord Shiva merged with Goddess Parvati, that there's no difference between the masculine and the feminine. Isn't that a beautiful lesson to learn? Now, this is how we must go a lot deeper. Don't just worship. Of course you should, but go deeper. Learn a lot more. Apply it in your life as well. You'll lead a much, much richer life.
1: Is there a figure from our heritage that you have on your sort of list to write about and get into?
0: So
1: more?
0: Many, man. I have so many projects running simultaneously. There's a Sanskrit song that we just released, Thunder Stotram, that had been written by Ravan in honor of Lord Shiva. There's a video game coming out by early 28, proper AAA video game, the first AAA video game on an Indian subject. There's a movie that I was associated with, Krishna Avataram, that just released. Two books that I've just finished, which will also come out soon. Listen, I mean, we have at least an 8,000-year history, if not more. We have so much knowledge, so much heritage. Sanjeev and I can spell multiple lifetimes and we'll not cover everything that there is to uncover and learn and appreciate in our great culture.
1: The both of you should think of collaborating on a either fiction or non-fiction at some point of time. You really
0: Done.
1: Must, the both of
0: Done.
1: You. Done. Okay, great. Fantastic.
2: We also happen
1: Round
2: to be dear
1: Round of applause,
2: friends.
1: Sanjeev Sanyal and Amish are going to be collaborating on a project very soon. And I can't wait to see that. And it's happened on the NDTV stage, so you'll have to credit us. You know, when the Prime Minister goes abroad, Amish, and we're almost out of time, but I'll squeeze this in. One defining feature of the last 10, 12 years has been that confidence aa gaya, you know, a word that Sanjeev also used. And, you know, the general sense is people feel nice seeing the Prime Minister out there on the front foot, diaspora, and, you know, wearing your Indianness on your sleeve. You interact with a lot of young people. You know, many of your readers are young people as well. Is that a real confidence that you feel? About, you know, reveling in Indianness and your heritage and all these ancestral things that we're talking about that the Prime Minister insists on talking about in all his public interactions. Is that something that has pervaded the public, in your view?
0: Oh, yeah. There's a lot more confidence than there was in my generation. Sanjeev and I are the same generation. I'm 51. He's just a few years older. And certainly more so than our parents' generation. So our generation, for example, would see racism even when there was no racism, or would be unnecessarily servile at times, you know, against, say, Westerners. The younger generation, I find a lot more confident. Maybe that's why Prime Minister Modi is that popular with them as well, because he speaks with confidence, he speaks with rootedness. Confidence is at the heart of success. Excess confidence is ugly. That should not be there. Pride and arrogance should not be there, but confidence is important. If you don't have confidence, you don't take the first step. And that, I think, credit to the messaging that the Prime Minister has given over the last many years, credit to the people of India that we have become more and more successful economically, because at the heart of everything is Artha. As Chanakya had said, Sukhasya Moolam Dharma, Dharmasya Moolam Artha. If there is no Artha, if you are poor, then everything else starts collapsing. So many things are coming together. But we must realize that this next 10 years is going to be really difficult. And no one is going to make it easy for us. When America was rising as a superpower, the British Empire was trying everything to trip them up, as were many other European powers. When the UK was rising, there was this phase. I remember Sanjeev and I had spoken about, you know, between 1750s and 1770s, when they were fighting battles all over the world. And that's the time they earned the right to become a superpower. It's the same thing all of us Indians have to remember as well. You know, when we say, oh, they're being unfair to us, you know, this power is hurting us, that power is hurting us, why should they make it easy for us? It's never made easy for anyone. Yeah. You want to be at the big boys' table, you have to fight your way in. No one just pulls the chair up for you and, aao baitho bhai. No one does that. So we need to be focused over the next 10, 15 years. This confidence is good, but we must be focused as well. We must realize that most other countries in the world will try to trip us up and not get emotional about it. It's what we would do as well 100 years later to stop another superpower. It's the way the world works, right? And we have to earn our right to get to the big boys' table, which makes it even more important. Last point is that this, we should not be disunited. That is the biggest mistake we have made very often in our past. And it's, we can all have our arguments internally. Never pick the side of a foreigner against a fellow Indian. Never do that. Kaurav 100, Pandav 5, Tija aaye to 105. That's the attitude we must have.
1: And I'm going to end with that beautiful point that you just made. But I wanted to squeeze in just one final question to you, Sanjeev, because this is an important one. Young people are asking it. The world, and especially India, feels like we are at a jump-off point now. There's AI, there's the Prime Minister's semiconductor mission, all these exciting things that are going to change our lives completely. You know, you are in the war room that is driving India's growth as well. How important, in your view, finally, is remembering the past, remembering heritage, as we get into these big unknowns that are going to define our future?
2: See, progress is a messy thing. As we climb higher and higher, it becomes more scary as well, because you can see how far down you can fall. And as you're climbing up, you're fighting, of course, there are other countries that don't want you to rise. Yeah. But even the things you're doing, some of it will go wrong. There, you know, whether it's businesses will go wrong, technologies will change, there'll be political shocks, you'll have oil prices spiking, some other things spiking. So all kinds of shocks will happen along the way. So it's not easy. So this has to be a multi-generational effort. Our generation is doing something, this will have to be done by the next and the next and so on. Now, to have a sense of purpose over multiple generations, you need to have a sense of civilizational continuity. Otherwise, why am I doing this? For great grandkids who I will never meet. So the importance of this is very important. And again, I'll go back. The West used to have it, but it has lost it. And there will be a price they will pay for losing this sense of civilizational continuity. They too had a great civilization. Western civilization with its roots going back to Greece and Rome and so on is incredible. And they rediscovered it in the Renaissance. That's how they came back. They too went through a rediscovery phase. And you get a sense that we may be coming to the end of that cycle. And meanwhile, the rise of China too has a very strong civilizational sense. Be under no illusion that China is not a civilizational nation, very similar to us in many ways. Yeah. And so their rise too is that sense of destiny that comes from a sense of having a long history.
1: You've given us a great deal to think about, and I for one cannot wait for that collaboration between the both of you, Amish Tripathi and Sanjeev Sanyal. Thank you very much
2: for
1: being here at NTD.

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2: Across the country, he has tracked the pulse of power from Washington to Korea. Witnessed history being made in global capitals and conflict zones. Brought clarity to complex issues of national security and international affairs. Aditya Raj Kaul, covering international affairs like no one else, only on NDTV Network.

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9: They say good food speaks for itself, but behind every dish lies a story of talent, a story of precision, a story of obsession, and a story of perfection. We're tracking down the finest culinary minds in the country. We're tracking down the icons and the innovators. The shortlist is ready. The kitchens are battlefields, because there's only one criterion, absolute excellence. The tables are set. Join me, Veer Sanghvi, for the NDTV Food Awards 2026. Thank you.

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4: Good evening, hello and welcome. 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I'm Anusha Soni. A quick check of the headlines. TMC MP Kakoli Ghosh Dastidar gives a big statement, says all rebel TMC MPs to merge with Nationalist Citizen Party, extends support to NDA. Mamta faction leader Sagarika Ghosh and Kirti Azad meet Speaker Om Birla to submit letter by Abhishek Banerjee, where he said that the Speaker must not recognise any separate group or faction. Prime Minister Narendra Modi and French President Emmanuel Macron inaugurate Bharat Innovates at Nice. The event showcases India's innovation ecosystem, startups and technological capabilities, while highlighting growing Indo-French cooperation in innovation, research and entrepreneurship.
5: Aap Bharat aaiye, hamare saath milkar kaam kariye. भारत में डिजाइन कीजिए, भारत में डेवलप कीजिए.
4: And Congress trains guns and center over three sailors' death. Congress has asked Jay Shankar to make the call with Rubio Public. This comes after US showed no remorse over the death of three Indians, despite Jay Shankar's conversation with the US Secretary of State. An AIIMS Bhopal negligence kills 3-year-old cancer patient. Formalin injection kills the child. The injection was mistaken for a medicine injection. FIR has been registered against two nursing officials. And US President Donald Trump's big claim says that the long-awaited deal to end the war in the Middle East is set to be signed.

0: Today, Trump also claims that the Strait of Hormuz will open to all immediately after the deal is signed. And multiple developments, twists and turns have pushed the TMC rebellion saga into its final act. TMC rebel MPs met the Lok Sabha Speaker Om Birla just after a strategy huddle at the residence of Union Minister Bhupinder Yadav and announced the merger with the Nationalist Citizen Party of India. Kakoli Ghosh Dastidar, who is leading the rebellion, has stated that they have requested the Speaker for a separate sitting in the Parliament and 20 TMC MPs will be merging with the NCPI, the Nationalist Citizen Party of India. She's also added that in the future, they will be extended support to NDA and will work under the leadership of Prime Minister Modi. On the other hand, TMC General Secretary Abhishek Banerjee has written a letter to the Speaker Om Birla and requested not to recognize any other faction within the party. Citing a Supreme Court judgment from 2023, he has written that MPs don't have the right to appoint whip or any parliamentary leader.
1: देखिए हमारा जो एआईटीसी के सांसद थे उनमें से दो तिहाई 20 जन हमने अलग से बैठने का चिट्ठी दिया स्पीकर साहब को और हमारे जो सांसद है हम 20 अभी नेशनलिस्ट सिटीजन पार्टी के साथ हम लोग मर्ज करके एनडीए के साथ काम करेंगे प्रधानमंत्री नरेंद्र मोदी जी के हमारे अमित शाह जी के नेतृत्व में
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0: 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In future, in July, when the parliament session is on, they will claim to be the real TMC. The details and perspective from you, please.
3: Well, to understand, we need to understand two things in it. Number one, that these rebel Trinamool Congress MPs are 20 in number and have decided to part ways from Trinamool Congress as of now, stating that they would be merging with the NCPI, which is the Nationalist A Citizen Party of India, which was formed in 2022 in Howrah. It is registered under a Howrah address, perhaps hails from Bengal, but has contested elections in states like Meghalaya and Tripura with different candidates at different juncture of right. elections. That means assembly as well as parliament and a few of the local elections also. But when we talk about the impending challenges of Trinamool Congress, it is very, very clear that TMC MP and National General Secretary Abhishek Banerjee has written a letter to the Speaker stating that they are the ones and such kind of rebellion should not be entertained. But besides that, there is also a lot of more political dilemma and a more political drama that is expected in next few hours with these 20 MPs reaching out to the Speaker, demanding primarily three things. Number one, a separate seating arrangement. Number two, that they will be merging with NCPI. And also third, that they will be extending their support to NDA.
0: Manukya, what is the sense, if at all, that you're picking up from Mamata Banerjee, Abhishek Banerjee, the top party leaders? We had Sagarika Ghosh and Kirti Azad going there at the Speaker's residence. And this dissent is in the making at the state level, at the centre level. And the party is facing a split wide open, fighting a battle for its survival.
3: Mamata Banerjee is a fighter. It's not for the first time that she's fighting any battle. She has reached here only after multiple fights over more than four decades. Imagine since 1980s where she started her political career, rather 70s, late 70s. That's when she was noticed and then multiple times that she's fought multiple battles. Trinamool Congress is very clear with their stand. They are in no mood to give up even an inch of space to anyone who is or appears to be in a bargaining position. But remember, there are parliament like Kakoli Ghosh Dastidar and Sudeep Bandopadhyay, who are stalwarts. And Kakoli especially holds a very special place with the party because she's the one who's fought for more than 2.5 decades with the Trinamool Congress and has been been not just harassed or heckled or beaten up or sent to lockers or in prison for days together, but also the fact that she was even assaulted, rather I would say she was even taunted by her own parliamentarians. But when we talk about the entire development, Trinamool Congress is keeping a very close eye, very decided right. that not an inch of space will be left or allowed to let go.
0: Absolutely. Manogya, taking us back into the history to point out that Mamata Banerjee has a history of fighting these battles and she is not going to give up on this one. Tejasree has been reporting live from the national capital, giving us minute-by-minute updates about what was happening at Bhupinder Yadav's residence and then at the residence of the speaker. Tejasree, the details that you're picking up, and it is interesting that Kakoli Ghosh said that right now they are merging with NCPI, but later in July they will stake a claim that they are the real TMC, they should be allotted the symbol.
4: Well, see, as of now, what we understand from the official sources and the latest update and development is concerned that these MPs, in fact, have stated that they will be merging with the NCPI. Later on, this NCPI will be supporting NDA. And this will also, in fact, help the BJP for the votes as far as the bills to be passed in the Lok Sabha are concerned. Talking about the back-to-back meetings that took place at Bhupinder Yadav's residence, remember that that meeting was there for more than 2 hours. And then the MPs who were supposed to meet tomorrow to Lok Sabha Speaker Om Birla, they met today itself. This was a new and fresh development. And also, of course, of the merger with the NCPI is something very much surprising. But also, in fact, the sources within the rebel camp, in fact, stated that they took this decision because they do not want it to land themselves in any kind of legal complications. They believe that the team Mamata Banerjee could have knocked the doors of the Supreme Court as well if they would have claimed that they are real TMC MPs, keeping in mind the faction and the numbers that they have as of now. And perhaps that is why they chose, as of now, if we speak, to merge with NCPI. Okay. Later on, will they claim to be the real right. TMC MPs or not? That we have, check in the coming days. Back to you.
0: 2023 judgment of the Supreme Court in the Shiv Sena case, the Uddhav Thackeray UBT Shiv Sena. That is the key judgment that we're talking about and that will be discussed in the days to come. Tejasree and Manogya getting us all the details. I request you both to stay with us on the broadcast. There's some more breaking news coming in. Trinamool Congress leader Madan Mitra has criticized party's rebel bloc following reports of its proposed merger with the Nationalist Citizen Party. Arriving at Chief Minister Mamata Banerjee's Kalighat residence, Mitra accused the rebel leaders of having done injustice to the party, signalling TMC's first sharp public response to the unfolding political crisis. Let me once again cut across to our reporters, but before that, playing out some reactions.
5: ये बेइंसाफी है क्योंकि ये लोग ये बता के चुनाव में नहीं लड़े थे कि हम तृणमूल को विरोध में दूसरा पार्टी करेंगे ये लोग बोला था तृणमूल को पार्टी को मजबूत करने के लिए जोड़ा फूल में वोट देकर ममता बनर्जी को लीडर करके ये जो बात बता के चुनाव लड़े हैं वो बात से ये हट गए ये पूरा से पूरा बेईमानी है
0: Manogya Loibal continues to be with us on the broadcast. Manogya, clearly that word coming in from the side of Mamata Banerjee and her loyalists, that this is something that is not welcome, but also a heartbreak for them. I mean, these are some of the top leaders who were very close to Mamata Banerjee, who have seen their political careers rise under Mamata Banerjee, and now they have switched sides.
3: I can put it correctly and politically correctly. I would say there is a heartbreak on both the sides for those who've left and those who've stayed.
0: Yeah.
3: For many, it is very difficult to believe that they've parted ways. For someone who's built the house together, it is absolutely difficult to know that a room is being claimed by someone who was not just a brick, but also a part of the cement that was there to form the house and was built up brick by brick for more than 3.5 decades. In 1998, when the journey started, a few of the leaders who were there with Mamata Banerjee at that time Kakoli Ghosh. Dastedar is one of them who's fought through thick and thin. So yes, it has to be a heartbreak on both the sides. And as far as Madan Mitra was saying, Madan Mitra is someone who's been there with Didi for almost 3.5 decades. So you could imagine the kind of loyalty that he enjoys despite the ups and downs that he has seen over his political career. These kind of statements are very, very clear that who's standing right and rock solid by Mamata Banerjee. It's not just about being the Banerjee family, but also there are thousands of more people who are there with Trinamool Congress, the original Trinamool Congress. As far as the faction that is parting ways is concerned, they're being tagged as opportunists and they're being tagged as with various words. But we need to understand that there is a political aspiration, there is a reason of dissent, and there is more to it than what meets the eye. However, Abhishek Banerjee's letter clearly states that the faction cannot be treated as another party.
0: Manoogya Loiwal, our executive editor, getting us all the details on that story. Thank you, Manoogya, for joining us on the broadcast. Mr. Rashid Kidwai, he's a senior journalist. He's also joining us on the show. Good evening, Mr. Kidwai. Always a pleasure to have you. But my colleague Manoogya very rightly put it that there is a heartbreak on both sides. Kakoli Ghosh, who has been with Mamata Banerjee ever since the inception of the party. Some of the names that she has built from scratch, these leaders have had their careers thanks to Mamata Banerjee, many would argue. But there is disappointment and heartbreak on both the sides. Is this end game TMC, or you think Mamata Banerjee will be able to sustain this fight?
6: Yeah, thank you, Anusha. I think, you know, the political loyalty in India is highly transactional. It is also, you know, time bound. Let me tell your viewers that the person who coined the term Indira is India and Indira is India was the first to leave Indira Gandhi after, you know, 1977 debacle, and deposed before her in Shah Commission of Inquiry. And so was many other people who did that. Three-fourths of the Congress people had left Indira Gandhi and Sanjay Gandhi. And though this case is very different, ultimately, in politics, what happens that only one faction, one group emerges when there is this kind of split. Can Mamata stage a great comeback? I have reasons to say that there is a chance for Mamata Banerjee, though things look very grim. Because in politics, you cannot be a clone. No matter what you say you are a Nationalist Citizen Party of India, or whatever name you come up with, the breakaway faction, will always be remembered as someone who was part of Trinamool. Out of these 20 MPs who won, Anusha, 18 of them had defeated the BJP candidate in their Lok Sabha election. So they need to have a character, they need to have an identity, they need to have a program and policy to be an alternative. If they're not an alternative, then becomes a problematic thing. And therefore, I have seen in splits in AIDMK, splits in Akali Dal, splits in Shiv Sena and several other. So one group goes on top, another goes down. Now, which group will go down and which group will, will emerge? At this point of time, it looks Mamata is down and out. But I think a by-election, a Lok Sabha election, any election that comes next will determine whether Mamata will live to fight another day or not.
0: Absolutely, Mr. Kidwai. But it's interesting that at this point, they are not claiming that they are the real TMC. They are saying we're joining NCPI, a very little known party, barely has any political footprints. But as a student of law, it seems to me a very smart move, because you evade the scrutiny of the Supreme Court. The legal battle is put aside for some time. And then, as and when the parliamentary session starts, the next session of the parliament in July, you will have had some time to consult the legal experts about the way forward. Because there's a detailed tweet that Abhishek Manu Singhvi had put forward. He's one of the lawyers who has appeared for TMC multiple times. And he cited that there is a Supreme Court judgment in the UBT case of 2023, and you cannot simply go on the other side. 10th schedule will not allow you that. That's the legal position. But politically speaking, how does it look to you to join this smaller political outfit and support the NDA?
6: Yeah, so Anusha, you're right. This is a technicality that they have sort of, you know, explored and got it. But look at the optics, all the meetings taking place in Bhupen Yadav ji's house, the kind of proximity, Nishikant Dubey, everyone playing. So it looks like, even if we say it politically, whether it's Operation Lotus or not, it looked like it had an active support or a tacit understanding of the BJP. And this will lead to, problem in Bengal, because ultimately in 2029, there is going to be election. And BJP at this point of time, if you go by the number, numbers in the assembly outcome, they are over in 30 seats or more, 32 seats according to my estimate. Now, if you are there in 32 states, then what is the need to bring this kind of people? Because many of them may not win. And we have seen that many defectors don't win. And there will be always a problem of silencing the local unit. So it's like, it's mind-boggling. And then you have 58 or 61 MLAs who have a different kind of mutiny in TMC in state politics. What will be their status in the state assembly? So these are very difficult. And you are

0: absolutely right as a student of law that actually, split has to take place in a political party,
1: Yeah,
0: not in the
1: not in the
0: legislative wing.
1: Legislative party.
0: And this is the optics that, I mean, in India, whatever you say, the opposite is true. So this works. But I think 6 months down the line, you will know who's asli, who's nakli,
1: yes,
0: in that sense. Politically, who has a heft? Mamata needs, like Indira Gandhi, when, the Congress won from Azamgarh, from Uttar Pradesh in 1978, then Indira Gandhi started, people started believing in Indira Gandhi. So it happens. You look at, when TDP split, it was Chandra Babu who emerged and NTR was alive, but NTR went down fighting.
1: Okay.
0: And in AIDMK, when MGR died, the Janki Ramchandran became chief minister. But Jayalalitha who got that, all the glory. So I would wait, as a student of politics, wait that what will happen next. I think this proximity to BJP is actually raising a question mark over survival of this breakaway TMC.
1: All right, the political morality, the legality, and what is likely to happen in the days to come. Thank you, Mr. Rashid Kidbai. Always a pleasure to have you on the show. And the heat is mounting on Trinamool Congress leaders, with multiple agencies stepping up action. In a major development, Abhishek Banerjee has once again appeared before the CID in the signature forgery case today. Mamata's nephew is facing heat from both ED and CID in 3 separate cases, including the recruitment scam and a hate speech case. Meanwhile, TMC MLA's Madan Mitra, Kunal Ghosh are also under enforcement directorate scanner. ED raided 7 properties linked to TMC MLA Madan Mitra in connection with the alleged municipal recruitment scam. Searches continue for over 11 hours. Adding to the pressure, CID has also summoned TMC MLA Kunal Ghosh in the signature case, signalling a widening investigation.
2: ED में म्यूनिसिपैलिटी रिक्रूटमेंट स्कैम को लेकर मदनदा के घर पे भी रेड हुआ है. अब वही मैं बोल रहा हूँ, अगर ईडी के पास एक कंप्लेन है और उस कंप्लेन में उनके पास इन्वेस्टिगेशन में कोई प्रमाण है तो वो 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
3: 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जा रहे हैं.
1: Shifting focus, in an unprecedented move, American AI company Anthropic has switched off its most advanced models worldwide. The decision has been taken after a US government order linked to national security. It adds to a growing confrontation between the companies and the Trump administration. Here is a detailed report.
4: Anthropic has just suspended access to its 2 most advanced models, Fable 5 and Mythos 5, for users across the globe. The move came after the company received a United States Export Control Directive citing national security concerns. The order asked Anthropic to bar foreign nationals from accessing the models, including many of Anthropic's own employees. To comply, the company disabled the models worldwide for everyone. It is believed to be the first time a commercially available frontier AI model has been taken offline following a direct order from the United States government. Anthropic, however, says it disagrees with the decision. The company argues that the reported security flaw was limited. It also says its internal testing found no universal way to bypass the model's safeguards. More importantly, Anthropic warns such risks exist across AI models. And if every model is recalled over isolated vulnerabilities, it could slow innovation across the entire industry. The disagreement didn't begin this week. Anthropic and Trump administration have been locked in disputes over AI policy for months. And now, This latest order has pushed the confrontation into public view. So why should India care? Because India is Anthropic's second largest consumer market after the United States. Indian software developers depend on it on a daily basis. IT firms and AI startups also rely heavily on Claude for coding, research and productivity. For India, the episode has strengthened calls for investing in indigenous AI research and homegrown foundation models. Because of access to frontier AI can disappear overnight due to another country's national security decisions, it raises an important question. How long can India continue to rely on foreign AI infrastructure? Bureau Report, NDTV World.
1: Well, that story and much more is up on our website, ndtv.com. With that, it's a wrap on this edition. Thank you so much for watching.

देश का टायर, जेके टायर। मीठा या नमकीन, चाहे जैसे खाओ, 100% सूजी से बनी आर प्योर व मिसली, स्वादिष्ट, सेहतमंद हर रोज। He has tracked the pulse of power from Washington to Korea. Witnessed history being made in global capitals and conflict zones. Brought clarity to complex issues of national security and international affairs. Aditya Raj Kaul, covering international affairs like no one else. 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
1: I'm delighted to be chairing a committee of such distinguished fellow businessmen, bankers. 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I have been a fan of NDTV for a long time.
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5: We've got a fantastic jury and we've left all decisions to the wisdom of the jury.
0: 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Coming soon.
6: They say good food speaks for itself, but behind every dish lies a story of talent, a story of precision, a story of obsession, and a story of perfection. We're tracking down the finest culinary minds in the country. We're tracking down the icons and the innovators. 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Thank you.
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14: The hope is that beyond this election, this will be one of the major issues.
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16: That's where the FCAS is right now.
17: The FCAS is on a piece of paper at the moment. And given the fact that we need to look not beyond Tejas, not beyond AMCA, but into the future, are we serious about our security and our national defense? Yes or no?
18: I'm very conflicted on what Vishnu says, that this is the only way forward. I don't want to be brutal about it.
17: No, be
18: France
17: brutal.
18: Doesn't need Indian tech.
17: They need money, we need capability.
18: What has it bought us in the past, Vishnu? It's bought us nothing.
17: Can we build a sixth generation platform? No. Do we have engineers who have that level of knowledge?

0: Welcome back to the Control Alt Defense podcast, India's most watched military affairs and defense podcast. Vishnu is with me. This is episode 44, by the way. The Indian Prime Minister, by the time you watch this podcast, will be in France for a very important visit for the G7. But obviously on the minds of us here on Control Alt Defense, Vishnu and I, it is on military aviation projects. And somehow, Vishnu, the Rafale is a sideshow now.
1: No, it is. It is
0: a sideshow.
1: It's a sideshow
0: now because Vishnu, by the way, has just spent the last 48 hours getting absolutely
1: hammered.
0: Smashed.
1: The hammer is a good weapon. It's a French weapon.
0: On Twitter and other social media because of what he's been saying about a project on the table, which we've spoken about before, by the way, Vishnu. Yeah. FCAS, Future Combat Air System, which is a France-led so-called sixth generation or future
1: next generation is what I use
0: fighter
1: nowadays.
0: Aircraft program,
1: five, six,
0: which
1: seven.
0: Now officials tell us and reports suggest, and you're also hearing this, India is very interested in joining and France is actually very happy to get India on board because France and Germany, who were supposed to be partnering on this, they don't agree and Germany is walking out of this program. And so now there's this lovely place for India to fill. Hugely controversial. Okay, I will tell you what my opinion is in just a bit. But Vishnu, tell us why you think it's important. And you've been getting it from all sides because
1: not just because of that, but because of what I tweeted on, on Indian soldiers tragically being killed over there. People thought I was taking an American line by justifying their deaths. No, that's never been the intention. And my tweet was a bad one. But on FCAS, I forgot to bring my Import Bahadur shirt. So maybe I won't be speaking as but
0: I have ordered Import Bahadur t-shirts for Vishnu, by the way.
1: Yeah, but FCAS is important because quite simply, given the nature of the threats that India faces across the region, China's development of sixth generation platforms, which are already flying, the J-36 and the J-50, which are more advanced than anything we've seen anywhere in the world. And given the fact that we need to look not beyond Tejas, not beyond AMCA, but into the future, and given the long lead times which exist for programs like this, the FCAS, which is primarily now a French project, is the only way we can realistically go.
0: Tell us where the FCAS is right now.
1: The FCAS is on a piece of paper at the moment.

0: an aircraft, it might possibly, ultimately, when it does fly, it could be piloted or perhaps not have a pilot at all. It's meant to operate as the mothership, which involves swarms. It's supposed to be
1: loyal
0: deeply
1: wingman,
0: loyal wingman, mumty, man-unmanned teaming. It's supposed to be heavily infused with AI, as I mentioned. It's meant to operate in an AI cloud.
1: Yeah.
0: By that time, it's not just the aircraft which is being built. It's also different modes of communication and sensors which detect targets in the air, on the ground, at a level at which you and I can't comprehend now.
1: Yeah, because we don't know how it's going to turn out.
0: The co-pilot will probably be Claude at this rate, but that's something else. It's supposed to be extremely fast, supersonic, and in fact, it should have the ability of cruising without using afterburner. So that's something that is something which is important as well. It would have a next generation variable cycle engine, which means an engine which very quickly goes between a high power and a low power setting. But the ability to super cruise, which is what I was talking about earlier on, at a high number, closer to Mach 2 than Mach 1, is something which would be definitive. It needs to have a large internal weapons bay, which, for example, the F-35, which is a fifth generation fighter, doesn't have, which is why you can have the F-35 in configurations which are non-stealthy, right? Where they are
1: beast
0: slinging,
1: mode, as they call it.
0: Yeah, the beast mode, where they are slinging stuff under the wings. You take out the stealth and then you ask the question, nice plane, but isn't the Rafale now better than the F-35? The F-35, debatable still, but it is a question that needs to be asked, because the F-35 essentially has stealth going for it. So broadband all aspect stealth is what they're looking at. This is the future, you know, I mean, this is what exists on a piece of paper and in somebody's mind, but it involves in the next generation of engines, the next generation of AI tech, the next generation of design concepts, whether or not we need to have a manned platform as well. It could be an optionally manned platform. So when we are talking about this, and I'm saying that FCAS is something that we need to look at the future, the first thing is that, you know, this will ultimately result in screwdriver giri here in India.
1: Mm.
0: The French will never transfer anything to us. The French have
1: I'm coming
0: refused
1: to
0: give us, you know, stuff that we want on the Rafale and integration.
1: Yeah.
0: But I'm just making a simple point, and it's just a common sense point. And this is how I fought back on the entire FCAS thing on Twitter. And I said that, look, are we serious about our security and our national defense? Yes or no? It's as simple as that. The Chinese are flying stuff, Shiv, and you can talk about their platforms once again, and I will. But what are we talking about? Our armchair warriors are trying to say that we have the ability of manufacturing next generation stealth aircraft at a time when we have been unable to roll out Tejas Mark 1A into squadron service. Tejas Mark 2, not been rolled out. Not even the prototype. AMCA, they've not even built a prototype. So it needs to be smart. And this isn't at all an import sort of effort. It has to be joint development. It's not just India pays for something and buys the planes.
1: Let's unpack this one at a time. Okay, because this is not going to be a geek episode, because all the bells and whistles will be there. Let's assume that FCAS is going to be the bee's knees when it comes around. It's going to be everything that India desires it to be, or France desires it to be, assuming India is part of it. I'm very conflicted on what Vishnu says, that this is the only way forward. But there is wisdom in some of the things that Vishnu is saying, and I'll argue back on the things that I don't agree on. But let's take these one at a time. Vishnu, first of all, why should we believe, that this will be a true joint project and not one where India is simply filling a money hole like it has in the past? France, and I don't want to be brutal about it. Doesn't need Indian tech when it comes to building a fighter. So what role is India going to play in this, apart from money?
0: Money and joint manufacture in India, which involves technology transfer to our country. It fuels an ecosystem which generates jobs in our country. It involves the integration of Indian weapons. This is going to be a Western designed fighter with Indian integrated weapons. There is no doubt about it. Let's talk about why Astra Mark 2. Let's talk about Astra Mark 4 or 5 by the time this comes on board. We'll have short

0: generation and next generation air-to-air missiles, which are very smart. We've got a host of Indian munitions for air-to-ground missions as well, which are coming along. We plan a next generation BrahMos missile as well. So that reliance on Western missiles, whether it's air-to-air or air-to-surface, will definitely go away. Secondly, mission computers. We have a great mission computer for the Tejas. We have problems with other aspects of the Tejas. The Tejas Mark II, even the Mark I, Mark I-A, Mark II have a great mission computer. Where is it made? Made in India. What about the fly-by-wire control system? We have a great one. It's quadruplex redundant. We've flown on the Tejas. We've seen what that's all about. Extremely safe, versatile, will get better. These are core areas that have worked for us. Do we have engines? No. Safra, world beaters in engines. But this is not just going to be FCAS. You get into an FCAS project, you say that we are going to be giving you or putting in more than 100 billion euros in a commitment. We want to build industry in India. Let's get serious about engine technology. So much more than what General Electric presently is offering us with the GE414, but a genuine engine where you've got Indians looking at the next generation of single crystal blades and they're manufactured in India to the most exacting standards. That's the gold standard of military aviation.
1: I'll tell you why I'm skeptical about this. We have been talking about aviation ecosystem as an offshoot of partnerships or license production or TOT, that phrase which I truly hate because it means nothing in our context, for the full extent of my career, certainly the full extent of your career, certainly. Easily. And I imagine the full extent of many people's careers spanning back about half a century since we've been license producing stuff. Now, I grant that what we are talking about right now is not a simple cookie cutting kind of agreement where someone gives us the blueprints when we build them here. We're talking about actually co-development and co-production. Okay, I'll leave aside the comment or the question I made about, yeah, but what do we have to offer? To your point about the mission computer, the fly-by-wire.
0: And the weapons.
1: France doesn't need that. You know, I would argue back saying, does France need that? That would be, for the sake of calling it co-development or co-production, say, okay, fine, we'll make Astra one of the weapons. Okay, fine, the FCAS will have an Indian mission computer. They don't need that. France already has, as good, if not
0: they
1: better stuff. It's money. So correct. Let's agree on that.
0: Agreed.
1: It's about the money then.
0: They need money. We need capability.
1: But then I argue back that money has never bought us leverage in the past. This Rafale deal that we're going to sign for 114 is $35 billion.
0: Yeah.
1: What has it bought us in the past, Vishnu? It's bought us nothing. We're going to be building a bunch of them here, assembling them.
0: All right.
1: You've done this with the Sukhoi. So I'm going to keep hammering you today to ask you what is different. And why do you feel that this time will be different? Is it because of? Is it because there are no choices?
0: Yeah.
1: France has no choices.
0: Yeah.
1: The world has changed.
0: Yeah.
1: Or is India in a much greater position to demand that this not just be a...
0: Valid points. Firstly, let's just wind back a little bit and talk a little bit about Rafale. I asked a very senior French diplomatic source yesterday about the problems that India potentially faces or is facing with regard to the integration of Indian weapon systems on the Rafale aircraft. And if we are negotiating 114 more Rafales, then why is it that this cannot be something which is there right from the very onset? And the answer to that is that everything is being negotiated. The new deal which will happen will be very different from the deal which exists in the past. The deal which existed in the past didn't involve, as I understand it, the integration of Indian weapon systems to the standard or to the extent that we wanted. This has been an area of concern with the French, where they have said, even in the case of the Mirage 2000, which is an older platform, that you pay for it and we will integrate it. That doesn't work for us anymore. Therefore, when you get into FCAS and the future, we need to have comprehensive legal documents, which obviously we will have, which say that we come on board with our money, realizing that we need the capability and the ability to evolve our aviation ecosystem if we genuinely get what we want. So we integrate our weapons, we integrate our systems, you get capability, and we get capability as well. And we want to build it in India. And that is not going to be screwdriver, Giri. It's going to be something much more. There are already companies like Airbus heavily involved in India, Boeing in a different context as well. The Tatas have come online. As you know, they're building the C-295, which is, of course, a transport aircraft, completely different, but to very exacting standards. We need to be able to do that. And

0: 110%. The gold standard I keep talking about, deep engine technology. Yeah. Not that you just come assemble something and say it's made in India. We'll stamp it made in India and you'll be happy. No. We have been unable to build the Kaveri engine to the standard that we want. At some stage, there needs to be a realization in Atmanirbharta that there is some stuff that you can be Atmanirbhar on and some stuff that you can't. If you take a look at the Gripen aircraft, which is a Swedish platform, any number of systems and core systems, and I can name about six right off the top of my head, are not Swedish. But they are being pragmatic. Can we build an ejection seat? Probably. Do we want to? No. Can we build a radar? The Swedish have built great radars, but they've chosen a Selex Vixen, which is an Italian radar for that particular aircraft. Electronic warning systems. The Swedes believe they're the world's best, so that goes in over there. Integration is theirs, etc., etc., etc. The engine is American, but the aircraft at the end of the day is still considered Swedish. So I think when one looks at Atmanirbharta, it needs to be something where we are realistic. Can we build a sixth generation platform? No. Do we have engineers who have that level of knowledge to deal with the next generation of stealth technology or variable cycle engines? No, we don't. So then take that on board. Where are we good? We're getting better on weapons. We're getting better on radars as well. We're getting better on man-machine. We did that wonderful episode with Samtel. You mean to tell me that Samtel will not be able to design look-down interfaces should that be required? Rider to that, they may not even be look-down interfaces at that time. It might just all be the helmet. So the point is this, we need to be realistic. Let's not try and reinvent the wheel on systems which exist and systems we don't have because it's our ego which says that we must build it. No, we are brilliant in our missile program. Do we need American help for our ballistic missiles or Russian help for our ballistic missiles? No, we don't. Do we need anybody else's help for the BrahMos? No, we don't. Warships. You and I were on the Project 17 warship. Indian design done by Indian designers Indian shipyards. Those are areas of excellence. But there are areas where we don't have excellence. Be pragmatic about it.
1: Look, France also knows what our
0: 110%.
1: So I'm going to be skeptical all the way up the scale on this, and I'll tell you why, Vishnu. Because India has paid top dollar for all French projects. You know, I don't want us to have rose-tinted glasses about France
0: or anybody
1: for anything, because that reliability, that readiness to be there for us when we need them, has cost one hell of a lot of money. But I know you're going to make a geopolitical point and it's an important one. But I want to ask the question, which is that when there is this much money that will have to go into filling that hole and making FCAS whole again, FCAS, the media reports, what you've heard from your sources, etc., suggests that FCAS is a non-starter unless India plugs in now. And India appears to be the only country that has the resources and the requirement.
0: Unless Germany comes back online, which is unlikely.
1: Which at this stage. Germany is about to announce its own path.
0: Yeah.
1: So it's unlikely to, you know, be coming back to FCAS. And I know the Germans and the French, they're never going to agree. The whole Rafale Eurofighter, it's the Rafale Eurofighter all over again.
0: You know why they disagreed on FCAS? Do you know why they disagreed? Because Germany didn't have a requirement for an aircraft which was optimized to carry nuclear weapons.
1: Yeah.
0: While the French did, because they have an autonomous nuclear deterrent. And they needed FCAS to be able to carry that. The Rafale, as you know, is entirely nuclear capable. So they aren't giving, the French cannot give up on that capability. Germany has different views on the N-word.
1: Yeah, and there's an internal debate about that as well. But you're right. Coming back to the point of what assurance India has that we will get deep engine tech. Vishnu, we've been talking about deep engine tech, a simple co-development program. For God's sake, even a simple assembly-style deal.
0: Not simple. When I say engine tech business is really complicated.
1: When I say simple, I meant something that could bail out the possibility of India building an engine here in India, rescuing the Kaveri, having some kind of a modified Rafale engine for the Tejas. That hasn't happened. The Rafale deal happened one decade ago. 2016.
0: So engine deals weren't there as part of the Rafale process.
1: Correct. But the offsets of those deals were supposed to at least create the groundwork for something like that. Nothing has happened in 10 years.
0: So firstly, COVID
1: so
0: came
1: why
0: in.
1: Why should we think that FCAS will give us deep engine tech?
0: Just very briefly on offsets, I've always believed that these are terrible.
1: Yeah.
0: It's an Indian requirement.
1: Total
0: offsets
1: failure.
0: Where a certain percentage of the value of a defense deal goes towards enhancing Indian aerospace and military, the military industry in areas which we define as being important to us. Vague, difficult, I mean, crazy. Number one, to answer your question directly, one word, risk. You either risk it or you sit over here, navel gaze, and get nowhere in terms of capability. The Chinese will be basing their J-50 aircraft in Tezpur if we aren't careful about things. I'm sorry. It's just a bit of a worry at this stage. No country in the world gets into projects which are as futuristic as this without understanding that risk is a part of it. You know, I was at the NDTV Ignite session and I was having a conversation with Amitabh Kant, and I asked him and I said that you're interested in space, I'm interested in space, but it just strikes me that ISRO is entirely risk averse. That there is always that worry that if you blow up a certain number of rockets, somebody's going to be asking, why have you gone and done that? Compare that with Elon Musk and the amount, the billions which go in wasted rockets because they blow up and yet he's going to be the guy getting to Mars. ISRO is not. ISRO will still have PSLV and low altitude satellites, right? Or polar satellites, you know, which we launch, or GSL, geostationary satellites, which we launch. For us, as India, with a large economy, where we hope to be even larger than we are right now, with threats which have been posed on our national security, we have to bank on risk. Why shall we risk something with the French? Number one, we do not sign the dotted line unless there is profound technology transfer, let us say for engines. Number two, the deep manufacture in India. Number three, absolute commitments on capability development. Number four, a project development phase where there are penalties on the French, let us say, for being unable to develop a technology by a certain time. But beyond that, you will have to accept that this comes with risks. There are no two ways about it. It's just the way it is. But this is the next level of aviation.
1: No, I'm going to leave it there. And I'd love to know what our viewers and listeners think about this. It's a controversial, in my view, a bit of a painful decision.
0: I think
1: in some
0: it's
1: ways.
0: Premature.
1: Yeah.
0: I admit.
1: I think we're going down that road, Vishnu. I think FCAS is locked. You know,
0: you will be called Import Bahadur now.
1: All
0: also.
1: Of my wisdom, my instincts about this story, especially the media reports, especially the fact that you've got briefings happening, the fact that there is FCAS in the air. This is how the system works. It puts it into the air, lets everyone breathe it in, lets the podcasts happen, because behind the scenes, the discussions have already happened.
0: And then they signed the deal 20 years too late.
1: Maybe. But those discussions and handshakes are happening right now, which I'm a little torn about it. I'm a little conflicted, but I buy your, you know, the logic of what you're saying.
0: It is capability first.
1: Makes sense.
0: That's it.
1: But I wish there was an Indian option. I wish there was an Indian option. I wish also that there was a way for this to be something beyond what I think it is, which is India just squeezing in a truckload of money into a program that is otherwise going to be flatlining without cash.
0: Yeah.
1: It's as simple as that. I get that feeling, and I've never had that feeling with the French before. With the Russians, everything we've done with them has been that. With the French, it is not. So I'm skeptical. I'm hopeful. Let's see how it goes. But I have a feeling that FCAS is locked and loaded. Whenever it happens, Vishnu is right. We're right to be skeptical about when it finally might be signed, but we'll have to see where it goes.
0: And for all of those who accuse me of being Import Bahadur, what is happening right now with our dear Zorawar tank? Made in India, we love it. It's spec'd out nicely, but apparently it'll now need another 2 years for additional armor, etc., etc. Is this Arjun Mark II, Mark III?
1: Yeah.
0: I mean, we are our worst enemies.
1: Yeah, when I saw that report,
0: we are our worst enemies. It's just unbelievable. You build something, finally it works, and you
1: put it out there.
0: You say that we cannot build on time. Here, you built on time. You've trialed it out. There are some issues. Fix it. Deploy it. The Chinese are already floating around there in their tanks.
1: Yeah.
0: Light mountain
1: and
0: tanks.
1: And the air is swarming with FPV drones as well. So that's a completely separate topic. But yeah, we will get into that. Let us know what you think about India joining FCAS. You know, it's a polarizing topic. People are going to feel very passionate and annoyed or exhilarated about it. Let us know in the comments. We will answer some of your comments in the next episode as well. Vishnu, any final thoughts?
0: No final thoughts. Let's just hope we get our act together when it comes to being smart about defense deals. And no, we aren't plugging any company.
1: Yeah, absolutely.
0: I mean, if they offered me a baseball cap, I might. But they've not even done that.
1: No, I think that's an important point to make. You know, we kick a lot of things around here on this podcast, but ultimately, we want the best for our warfighters. We want the best for the country. It's as simple as that. Too many strands in our history have decisions that we've inherited and which our future generations will inherit as well. And aviation and defense procurement is something that, you know, the stains of it last for many, many years down the line. So it Vishnu, thanks. This has been great. We recorded this at an NDTV event. That's how committed Vishnu and I are to making sure that episodes get pushed out on time. Thank you so much for watching, and we'll see you the next time.
0: Goodbye. Hindustan mile Hindustan se
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1: I'm delighted to be a chairman of such distinguished fellow businessmen, bankers. 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
10: Hello and welcome. You're watching NDTV 24/7. I'm Anusha Soni. A quick check of the headlines first. TMC MP Kakoli Ghosh Dastidar gives a big statement, says all rebel TMC MPs to merge with the Nationalist Citizen Party, extends support to the NDA. Mamta faction leaders Sagarika Ghosh and Kirti Azad meet Speaker Om Birla to submit a letter by Abhishek Banerjee where he says that the Speaker must not recognize any separate group or faction. Prime Minister Narendra Modi and French President Emmanuel Macron inaugurate Bharat Innovates in Nice. The event showcases India's innovation ecosystem, startups, technological capabilities, highlighting growing Indo-French cooperation in research entrepreneurship.
11: आप भारत आइए, हमारे साथ मिलकर काम करिए, भारत में डिजाइन कीजिए, भारत में डेवलप कीजिए.
10: And Congress trains guns on centre over three sailors' death. Congress has asked Jai Shankar to make the call with Rubio public. This comes after US showed no remorse over the death of three Indians despite Jai Shankar's conversation with US Secretary of State. AIIMS Bhopal negligence kills three-year-old cancer patient. Formalin injection kills the cancer child. The injection was mistaken for medicine injection. FIR has been registered against two officials of the nursing department. U.S. President Donald Trump's big claim says that the long-awaited deal to end the war in the Middle East is set to be signed today. Trump also claims that the Strait of Hormuz will reopen to all immediately after the deal is signed.

0: Nice for the first leg of his major European outreach vision. Prime Minister Narendra Modi, French President Emmanuel Macron jointly inaugurated Bharat Innovates 2026 conclave in Nice, bringing together startups, innovators, venture capital funds. And just ahead, Bharat Innovate conclave, Prime Minister interacted with the top global investors, where more than 120 Indian deep tech startups, over 15 higher education research institutions were also present. Addressing the conclave, Prime Minister said that India-France ties go beyond conventional trade and strategic cooperation. He also added that India is not anymore only a consumer, but also a contributor to the world. Listen in.
1: Duniya mein alag-alag desh ek dusre ke saath vyapar karte hain. 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
2: Our two countries have the shared ambition of a reliable, open and safe AI that could be trusted, that could be responsible and that could be ethical. This is at the heart of the message that we sent in January 2023 by co-chairing the summit for AI.
1: Artificial intelligence, quantum computing, biotechnology, space technologies, और एडवांस मटेरियल्स, सभी ऐसी टेक्नोलॉजी है जो मानवता के फ्यूचर को शेप करेंगे. ये ह्यूमन सिविलाइजेशन के अगले चैप्टर है. हर टेक्नोलॉजिकल रिवॉल्यूशन मानवता को एक नया अवसर देता है.
2: Minister, I would like to congratulate you, of course, for being here, but also because a few days ago, you've become the Prime Minister with the longest serving time since the independence of India. This long run says a lot about your determined action with the strengths of your country and its wonderful assets and your leadership. So we are very proud to have you here.
1: आपके सामर्थ्य को देखते हुए मैं कहूंगा, भारत innovates with scale and speed. भारत innovates for a sustainable future, and Bharat innovates for the whole world.
2: We practice making India, and for 10 years we've been developing industrial perspectives in the regard of defense and security and innovation and many more. And together we built a lot more than this, and this has led us to build that unique partnership between our two countries that has been strengthened a few months ago.
0: All the details of the two-nation tour of the Prime Minister and much more on our website, ndtv.com. With that, it's a wrap on The Solution. Thank you so much for watching.

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1: I'm delighted to be chairing a committee of such distinguished fellow businessmen, bankers. 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
5: We've got a fantastic jury and we've left all decisions to the wisdom of the jury.
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6: They say good food speaks for itself, but behind every dish lies a story of talent, a story of precision, a story of obsession, and a story of perfection. We're tracking down the finest culinary minds in the country. We're tracking down the icons and the innovators. The shortlist is ready. 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

0: and update all in one place. So watch it, hear it, stream it, read it, and follow it. 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
1: 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Breaking ground, not just headlines, the meaning behind them. This is Breaking Ground with me, Vedika Sood.
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6: You're watching Fault Lines. I'm Gauri Dwivedi. This week, the three biggest stories that are really redefining the fault lines of the world. First up, it almost seems now that the global arms race is only heating up. The latest numbers are alarming. Not only are nations arming, there are also now no nuclear guardrails whatsoever. We tell you what the numbers tell and the story behind those numbers. Next up, well, the Iran conflict seems to now be turning into a forever war. And why is it that Tehran is okay embracing a forever conflict? Who stands where on this conflict? We tell you that. Well, as the conflict continues between Russia and Ukraine, Putin's paranoia protocol is only increasing. He is now wary of the very CCTV cameras that are guarding him. We tell you what exactly is it that's driving Putin's paranoia. And last, and the most interesting story, the rise of robo-soldiers, and why is it that this could actually redefine the world's warfare like never before. Well, the first story that we start on Fault Lines this week, there is a number in this year's SIPRI yearbook, and that should make everyone stop cold, viewers. In 2025, the world spent $2.88 trillion on its militaries, the 11th straight year of increase, pushing the global military budget to 2.5% of world GDP, the highest it's been since 2009. Think about that. Not since the world was clawing out of the 2008 financial crisis have nations poured that

much amount of wealth into weapons. And the line is still climbing. Let's get you now how the map of who's arming is really looking and how it's shifting so fast. Well, the first data point that's most important, the top three spenders, that is UK, China, the US, China and Russia. Let's tell you how the numbers stack up and together how much they account for. $1.48 trillion, more than half of all military spending on Earth just by these three countries. But the real engine of surge now is actually Europe. The European spending is now has jumped 14%. That's very important. 14% in a single year to $864 billion. It's actually been the sharpest since the Cold War actually ended. And as the continent rearms against Russia and hedges against an uncertain America, what you see is that Germany alone is now spending 24% more than what it did earlier. And that is upwards of $11 billion, breaching that 2% of GDP mark for the very first time since 1990. It's been a generation that has not seen this much amount of military spending. Weapons are also moving fast, too. Global arms flows now rose 9.2%, the biggest jump since 2011. Again, a very important data point that we need to tell our viewers, which is that from 2011 to 2015, with Europe now more than trebling its imports to become the world's largest buyer. The US now supplies 42% of all arms that are traded on the planet. Russia's share has actually collapsed from 21% to just a little under 7%. That, of course, is due to its own war needs because of the ongoing conflict. The arms trade is now becoming a map of alliances. Washington is consolidating its grip on one end. And here's the part that should actually worry us the most, which is that the spending climbs and the weapons flow is happening even as the guardrails are now coming down. New START, that is the last treaty that was capping the US and Russian nuclear arsenal, expired this year, early this year. There is no successor inside. The world's nuclear stockpile, which fell for decades, is now set to rise again, even as there are guardrails. So the question that we are asking this week on Fault Lines, the world is spending more on arms than at any point since the financial crisis. The treaties that were the guardrails are dying, and the warheads are only multiplying. Are we watching the early architecture of a new global arms race that hasn't been there in a decade or in a generation? And in a world this heavily armed, who's really left building the off-ramps? And that is going to define the future conflict. Speaking of conflicts, well, the Iranian conflict continues, and for decades, the assumption in Washington was pretty simple, that you pressurize Iran hard enough and Tehran would eventually collapse. But what if that assumption is no longer true? Well, this is a conflict that started on the 28th of February this year. And as we continue this broadcast, there are no signs, or at least the latest signs seems to indicate that Iran is willing to now continue this. And that's a very troubling aspect. The Islamic Republic has in fact concluded that conflict serves its interests better than peace. Every missile fired, every disruption in the Strait of Hormuz, every spike in global energy prices reinforces Tehran's belief that confrontation gives it leverage that diplomacy hasn't since 1979. The collapse of past agreements has strengthened hardliners who see negotiations not as a path to peace, but as a tool to be able to manage conflict in their view. Compromise invites weakness is what the mindset is in several quarters in Tehran. While resistance commands attention, and that does not mean Iran wants an all-out war, it just means that it's increasingly comfortable with a state of permanent tension. And that is what we are seeing. One where negotiations are continuing, even as clashes are continuing. Neither side truly backs down. The danger continues. It's obvious in your face. And that's the whole strategy, built on controlled confrontation, that can quickly spiral out of calculation. Any one miscalculation, and you're looking at a wider conflict going forward. In fact, let's talk more about this. We have Major Mike Lyons, who's joining us live on the broadcast. So thank you so much for speaking to me on Fault Lines. It's always a pleasure to have someone who understands the battlefield and has been on the battlefield to explain things to us. In your assessment, as we speak, there has been fresh flare.

0: have an infrastructure left when it's there. So I think you're going to see a very interesting policy now. You won't see the same epic fury. You won't see overwhelming attacks. You won't see that. You'll see very precise kind of squeezing of the targets and making sure that the Iranians have some capability left over. And it'll increase the longer it takes for them to sign any kind of deal right now.
1: And what do you think should be America's next options? More so coming in after the downing of the helicopter, the fresh set of strikes that have taken place in the region. What should be America's next military moves?
0: Well, right now the IRGC controls all of the revenue portions of Iran, and I think that's going to be where the targeting is going to come from. I think go after some of the petroleum facilities that they have, but again, not to destroy them, but just to take out certain components of them. The president teases and he talks about bridge and infrastructure day, and his rhetoric is sometimes over the top, and I think he was communicating to a lot of different people there. But fundamentally, if you take away that capability a small piece at a time, then the IRGC doesn't have this ability then to generate the revenue. I'm a little bit concerned, though, about the military material they have left over, and the fact that they fired at four countries last night, the fact that they still have this capability, drone
1: yes.
0: capability. So there's still lots of military targets in Iran to go for, and I think that's what the president is deciding now what to go for. He'll go for them first. But again, until you get the IRGC and whoever's negotiating on the same page, I don't see you're going to see any results.
1: So do you now expect the president to probably go after some of these Iranian high-profile important targets after those strikes that have taken place? Or do you expect diplomacy and peace efforts to double down? I'm just asking from a scenario point of view, what is more likely?
0: No, I think that you'll see a few more days at least of these strikes before the president feels more confident that there's the Iranians will cross this what I'll call golden bridge. The United States has given them an opportunity for the hardliners to accept something. We understand it's not in anybody's interest to completely destroy the other country. We're trying to get a negotiated peace settlement here, but there's very clear objectives: no Iranian nuclear capability. The United States must have the enriched uranium that they already have. And we try to move forward from there. But until I think the president is convinced that the people he's negotiating with are the same ones that are in the IRGC, I think you're going to see a few more days of continued strikes.
1: Very quickly, Major Mike, I want to ask you this, which is that if you were to speak to, let's say, the military generals of the region there, whether it's UAE, Qatar, Bahrain, Kuwait, what would be your message to them, given how flare-ups have happened in the last 48 hours?
0: I'd say this is an opportunity to tie all of our air defense forces together, take out bubbles. Those exist when there's weaknesses with inside these countries. This is going to give these countries a chance to work together, and there could be something very positive of this, a NATO-like agreement of defense around with these countries. I think that's a positive. Look, Iran is a terror within the region. There is no question. The United States has been almost in conflict with them for 47 years. It's our greatest foreign policy failure. We need to make sure that that doesn't happen in the future.
1: All right. I'm going to leave it there, Major Mike. Thank you so much for speaking to me on Fault Lines. Thank you, sir.
0: Thanks for having me.
1: Turning attention now to the other story on the broadcast this week. Well, the man who built one of the world's most formidable surveillance states may now be afraid of the very cameras that are designed to protect him. In a stunning revelation, reports suggest the Kremlin temporarily shut down parts of Vladimir Putin's security CCTV network. Amidst fears that artificial intelligence could turn Russia's own surveillance infra into a tool for assassination, as AI-powered intel gathering rewrites the rule of modern warfare, a new question is now haunting Moscow. Can technology find Putin before his enemies do? This report tells you more.

the hunter may become the hunted. Russian President Vladimir Putin has reportedly been gripped by fear that AI-powered tools can now be used to track his movements and facilitate an assassination attempt.

0: Reports indicate that parts of a special CCTV network protecting Putin were temporarily taken offline before being restored with stronger internet isolation firewalls. The trigger? A growing belief inside the Kremlin that modern AI can analyze millions of hours of footage, identify behavioral patterns, track security convoys, and pinpoint high-value targets. According to reports, Russia views recent events in Iran as a warning about the vulnerabilities of surveillance systems. The fears come amid a string of attacks on senior Russian military figures. This week, a senior Russian general was killed in a car bombing near Moscow, adding to a growing list of high-profile attacks. Reports also claim Putin has tightened personal security measures. Protective arrangements around key locations are being reinforced. And that is not all. The staff in Putin's immediate circle, that includes bodyguards, cooks, and photographers, have been banned from using public transport or internet-connected devices. From drones to cyber warfare, from satellite tracking to AI-powered surveillance, the battlefield is changing faster than ever before. And in a world where algorithms can sift through oceans of data in seconds, the Kremlin's latest fear is as chilling as it is simple. What if the cameras watching everyone are now watching Putin?
1: On that note, slipping into a very short break, we come back on the other side, tell you more about the humanoid robots that may now be part of modern warfare. More on that after this very short break.
2: The news.
3: Ayush, since when do we do scripts?
2: Fair point.
3: Picture this. The biggest stage. Floodlights.
2: Wow.
3: 4K. The works.
2: Where's the hook?
3: There's going to be celebrities and guaranteed eyeballs.
2: Where's the hook?
3: Think about this. Front page advertisements and hoardings.
2: Bro, where's the hook?
3: Cross-platform, digital first, virality.
2: Without a hook, no way. The message is clear. It's 2026. You've got to be real in a world of reels. You've got to be original in a world where everything seems generated.
3: That's it. That's what we're looking for.
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1: What seems settled for me is unfinished business. So I rewind, I pause, I reflect, I dig, until what's buried stands up to be counted.

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1: They say good food speaks for itself, but behind every dish lies a story of talent, a story of precision, a story of obsession, and a story of perfection. We're tracking down the finest culinary minds in the country. We're tracking down the icons and the innovators. The short list is ready. The kitchens are battlefields because there's only one criterion, absolute excellence. The tables are set. 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
11: We've got a picture of the letter. What is in your letter? You can never predict what's going to happen in Tamil Nadu politics.
15: 21 days in Kashmir. Unfiltered list of things I saw and observed on the ground.
11: Very special ground report from the line of control. There were some children who've lost limbs in the shelling.
16: For a country that has fought so many wars in the mountains and at high altitude.
15: We're standing on the Indian Navy's newest warship.
11: The line of control, Shiv Arun, NDTV. Landed in the beautiful state of Andhra Pradesh, which has no shortage of its own superstars. And that's why it's our pleasure to be joined today on NDTV by Pawan Kalyan, the Deputy Chief Minister of Andhra Pradesh. Good to have you, sir. You were recently denied permission, sir, on Telangana Formation Day.
17: I think somehow they're scared. Otherwise, there is no need for them to deny permission.
11: Is the India bloc, you know, up on its last legs?
17: I had seen in my family, they were very strong supporters of Congress. As long as Indira Gandhiji was, even to an extent Rajiv Gandhiji was there, they could slowly, but the disconnect started because of their policies. I really expected some kind of a greater understanding when this man, Mr. Rahul Gandhi, if I go and meet people, that gives me a very entire greater understanding, greater depth. But I felt after walking from Kanyakumari to Kashmir, and the way he understood, he made, then I said he has become more shallow.
11: You know, it was genuinely a first day, first show kind of perfect political storm for Vijay. What went through your mind when you saw it unfold?
17: I came into politics in 2007, and from then...
11: Two decades.
17: Two decades.
11: Yeah, amazing.
17: And it was a tough journey for me. And sometimes I felt like giving up. Sometimes I feel like, why the hell I was in politics. I wish I could have such kind of smooth journey like Mr. Vijay. In that way, I said, okay, I was envious.
11: You have a good relationship with the BJP and especially with Prime Minister Modi.
17: This man is the future of our country. And we need it.
0: 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The conversations that go deeper, where myths are unpacked and health is truly understood.
2: Well, we now turn attention to the other important story on the show. Well, imagine a battlefield where soldiers are no longer the first to enter a war zone, where humanoid machines actually march through minefields, carry out dangerous missions once reserved for elite troops. What sounds like science fiction may soon actually become military reality. And this report tells you why it could be sooner than you know it.

0: The future of warfare may be walking on two legs. A new generation of AI-powered humanoid robots is raising a fundamental question. Could tomorrow's wars be fought by machines that look and move like humans? American startup Foundation Future Industries is developing Phantom, a humanoid robot designed to operate in some of the world's most dangerous environments. The vision is ambitious. Machines carrying ammunition across active battlefields, robots navigating minefields, humanoids conducting reconnaissance missions. Unlike conventional drones or robotic vehicles, humanoids can climb stairs, open doors, cross rubble, and function in spaces built for humans. Military planners believe that could make them invaluable in future conflicts. Supporters of this initiative argue that these machines could save countless lives by taking on the deadliest missions. But critics warn that the technology could fundamentally alter the nature of warfare. Even robotics giant Boston Dynamics has urged caution, warning against the weaponization of advanced robots. The company has publicly pledged not to arm its machines. Yet, the global race is accelerating. China is already testing armed robotic dogs and autonomous battlefield systems. Ukraine serves the best example of robots being used in war. Kiev has used ground robots for frontline evacuations. There are reports of robots successfully repelling Russian attacks and even taking enemy soldiers prisoner. Reports suggest Foundation Robotics is planning to put humanoids in the war zone for the first time, with some of its robots already deployed to Ukraine for testing and potential use in the war against Russia. American defense innovators fear that if rivals militarize humanoids first, the strategic balance could shift dramatically. Experts say if there is a war over Taiwan, the likelihood that China militarizes humanoid robots increases. From tanks to drones, every military revolution has changed the character of war. Now a new chapter may be unfolding. The question is no longer whether humanoid robots can fight. The question is how soon they will be deployed on the battlefield. And who will get there first?
1: To answer just that question, Sanket Pathak, who's the co-founder and CEO of a two-year-old startup, Foundation Robotics, joins me on the broadcast. Mr. Pathak, let me first start by asking you the very plan to deploy

0: humanoid robots on the battlefield. Where exactly did that idea come about?
1: Now, that's kind of like I call this as phase zero of the company. The phase zero of the company is build robots and deploy and scale them so that we have we can get to a place where if the company chooses to be, it can be profitable. And then we want to use all of those profits to realize the vision I originally started the company with, which is use these robots to build big cities and infrastructure. So defense fits quite nicely in there. I was also just generally concerned that almost nobody in the US or even Europe was attempting to build any humanoids for defense, while there are a lot of companies in China that are doing it. And I see humanoids honestly as pretty much like another big step in reducing collateral damage in war.
0: I believe you've already done some beta tests in some war theaters. What have been the initial results there?
1: I mean, yeah, I think the high-level verdict, without going into anything that is sensitive, is humanoids are useful in a lot of war scenarios and settings, and not all of them are kinetic. Like, some of them are as simple as a lot of the logistics work that could become dangerous in war zone. So we demonstrated we could do a lot of materials handling work around that. And now our goal is to kind of like figure out what to do and how to scale deployments there.
0: If one were to talk about active battlefields, Ukraine, of course, is one where there is a crying need for humanoid robots because simply the scale at which it has been happening. Have you had a chance to reach out to the Ukrainian government, maybe the president?
1: I have not talked to President Zelensky personally. We've had conversations with a lot of people that work with him and report into him. Ukraine is an interesting war zone because, by and large, even Ukrainians will say this, they've been able to hold the line by innovating, right? So they're definitely not enough in numbers compared to Russians, but they've been able to get really scrappy, innovate on technology, make things that are usually commercial electronics apply for defense use cases and settings, and they've done a really good job with that.
0: Any concerns or thoughts you have with regard to those who feel that the very idea of humanoid robots overtaking a battlefield?
1: I mean, I think majority of the concerns around humanoid robots in defense are quite emotional. They're not like grounded in reality. If you really think about it, if my goal is to actually wreak havoc and destruction, I'm not sending a humanoid robot. I'm just dropping a bomb. The only time you're sending a humanoid robot is if you actually want to reduce collateral damage, because like, who's going to send a humanoid robot to like shoot up a town? That doesn't make any sense. They just go in, send a drone instead.
0: And in your assessment, is there a timeline by when you see this to actually be not just in its beta phase, but probably be more mainstreamed?
1: I think you're like next 12 to 18 months away from having this be like a mainstream thing. Obviously, I'm hopeful there are not wars going on 12 to 18 months from now, but maybe there are. But from a technology progression standpoint, like the current robots that you're seeing behind me, they're capable of doing the tasks that need to be done. Now they need to be manufactured much more cheaply and faster and need to be weatherproof, right? So the new robots we're building are weatherproof. They can do even high payloads than this robot can do. Like generally, these things can do a lot of the tasks that are required of them in those environments today. So right now the goal is kind of like doing that. So given that, it makes me think we're about like a year and a half away for it becoming like a regular course of business, as in they're starting to enter the battlefield or just are becoming a part of warfare in a big way. And then obviously there would be a lot of evolution of that from there.
0: All right, Mr. Pathak, I'm going to leave it there. Thank you so much for joining me in this edition of Fault Lines. All right, but that's all we could wrap in and pack in this edition of Fault Lines. Thanks so much for watching.

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1: I'm delighted to be chairing a committee of such distinguished fellow businessmen, bankers. 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
12: The hope is that beyond this election, this will be one of the major issues.
13: With multiple challengers in the fray, the TMC also has done a bit of rejig.
12: Remember, this is also a district that has been plagued by communal violence. Come to some of the sabhas that the BJP is also organizing, especially in the villages of West Bengal.
0: When stories have impact.
14: Padmatar Joshi, managing editor and primetime anchor.
0: Then news has influence. The buck stops here with Padmaja Joshi.
12: Your work is being watched by people. You think that you're making an impact in this time. I think that's really a huge validation, very rewarding, and I'm pretty certain that Team NDTV will go from strength to strength.
15: This is the show where we bring you all the hot and happenings from the world of entertainment and lifestyle.
16: Really?
15: Fashion that made you gag. 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Art that made it to the gram and trends that kept us with the program. Hello and welcome to a brand new show. I am your host, Mayank.
17: Hello and welcome. You're watching NDTV 24/7. I'm Anusha Soni. A quick check of the headlines first. TMC MP Kakoli Ghosh Dastidar gives a big statement, says all rebel TMC MPs to merge with the Nationalist Citizen Party, extends support to the NDA. Mamta faction leaders Sagarika Ghosh and Kirti Azad meet Speaker Om Birla to submit a letter by Abhishek Banerjee, where he says that the Speaker must not recognize any separate group or faction. Prime Minister Narendra Modi and French President Emmanuel Macron inaugurate Bharat Innovates in Nice. The event showcases India's innovation ecosystem, startups, technological capabilities, highlighting growing Indo-French cooperation in research entrepreneurship.
18: Aap Bharat aaiye, hamare saath milkar kaam kariye. भारत में डिजाइन कीजिए, भारत में डेवलप कीजिए.

And Congress trains guns on center over three sailors' death. Congress has asked Jaishankar to make the call with Rubio public. This comes after U.S. showed no remorse over the death of three Indians despite Jaishankar's conversation with U.S. Secretary of State. AIIMS Bhopal negligence kills three-year-old cancer patient. Formalin injection kills the cancer child. The injection was mistaken for medicine injection. FIR has been registered against two officials of the nursing department. U.S. President Donald Trump's big claim says that the long-awaited deal to end the war in the Middle East is set to be signed today. Trump also claims that the Strait of Hormuz will reopen to all immediately after the deal is signed.

0: All right, some latest news coming in, and this is good news for India's team. India has defeated Pakistan again. Super Smriti leads India to victory. T20 World Cup, and India has beaten Pakistan. Indian women beat Pakistan by 64 runs. The Indian women's team has defeated the rivals. Richa Ghosh, Deepthi Sharma, they were the stars of this match. India has dominated Pakistan at the T20 World Cup, and that is the mood lifter that we were all looking for. Then we cut across to Rika Roy. She's joining us live, our sports editor. Rika, how important is this start for India in this tournament, in this World Cup?
1: Well, let me tell you, the star of the show really was Deepthi Sharma today. It was Deepthi's match who claimed a 5-wicket haul in the opening match of ICC T20 World Cup for India against Pakistan, as India beat Pakistan by 64 runs. It was an absolute dominant spin display by Deepthi Sharma and Sri Charani. Deepthi, of course, grabbing 5 and Sri Charani grabbing 3 wickets in that innings. Well, I can also tell you that India did not have a great start. In fact, the Pakistani batters started very well, but once Deepthi Sharma came on, she stifled the Pakistani batters, getting those crucial wickets in the middle overs and thereby helping India to have a mammoth win of 64 runs. And as a result, they have also improved on their net run rate. They're currently just behind Australia on the league table. And as you mentioned, there was also stellar contribution from Smriti Mandhana, who scored 68 runs. But the night really belonged to Deepthi Sharma, who became the highest wicket taker in T20s when it comes to women's cricket. She now has 166 wickets and sits right on the perch.
0: Rika, this is, as you rightly pointed out, the start that we were looking for. Of course, Super Smriti, she was the star of the match, and she really set the tone and tenor for the entire team. But talking about ahead in this tournament, who are the key competitors for Team India who can match their grit, their determination and their technique on the field?
1: Well, you see, India, will be clashing against some of the very tough contestants. I would say they will come up against Australia also. They will come up against South Africa. The couple of the matches in the league stage against Netherlands and against Bangladesh look to be easy at the moment. But again, remember, it's a T20 format, and T20 can be anyone's game on the given day. So despite, having an easy group, India could experience some of those difficult matches. Also remember, Birmingham spin had a lot of impact, but as they move north, they'll play in Leeds, they'll play in Manchester, in different conditions across the small island. So expect India to encounter different challenges on course of their World T20 campaign. I must mention here that India are the current 50-over world champions, and they have actually began with that momentum in the same vein of form. Deepthi Sharma was the player of the tournament in the 50-over World Cup, and coming into the T20 World Cup in the first game, straight

0: way, she created an impact with those 5 wickets. So India has sent out a clear warning to the opponents, saying that they are here, they're yep. here for business, and you know, you will have to keep watching them very, very closely.
1: Rika, just a quick word on the losing side. I saw some comments on social media and some people saying that Pakistan team, compared to their performances in the past, has done well in this match. So, a word from Team Pakistan from you.
0: Well, I really don't think they have done well in this match, except for that couple of overs, maybe 3 or 4 overs in the beginning when they batted. They got some easy runs because India did not feel very well. Yeah. Apart from those three overs when they looked like they were in control, and even scoring 52 runs in the power play, they were never in control of this match, not while bowling, not even while batting. So I really can't say that they performed well compared to what they were before. And you know, also having said that, I would say that Pakistan did Pakistan things, and they lost very easy wickets this evening. They lost wickets to very bad shots, but it almost looked like they could control the innings. They gave away their wickets very, very easily.
1: All right, Rika, thank you so much for putting that into perspective. And some victories are very special, and winning against Pakistan is always a special one. Multiple developments, twists and turns have pushed the TMC rebellion saga into its final act, it seems. Rebel TMC MPs met Lok Sabha Speaker Om Birla just after strategy huddle at the residence of Union Minister Bhupendra Yadav and announced a merger with the Nationalist Citizen Party of India. Kakoli Ghosh Dastidar, who's leading the rebellion, has stated that they have requested the Speaker for separate sitting in the Parliament, and 20 TMC MPs will be merging with the NCPI. She has also added that in future, they will be extending support to NDA and will work under the leadership of Prime Minister Modi. On the other hand, TMC General Secretary Abhishek Banerjee has written a letter to the Speaker Om Birla, requested not to recognize any other faction within the party. Citing a Supreme Court judgment from 2023, he has written that MPs don't have the right to appoint a whip or a parliamentary leader. Reactions.
2: देखिए हमारा जो एआईटीसी के सांसद थे उनमें से 2/3 20 जन हमने अलग से बैठने का चिट्ठी दिया स्पीकर साहब को, और हमारे जो सांसद है हम 20 अभी नेशनलिस्ट सिटीजन पार्टी के साथ हम लोग मर्ज करके एनडीए के साथ काम करेंगे प्रधानमंत्री नरेंद्र मोदी जी के, हमारे अमित शाह जी के नेतृत्व में।
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1: Amid growing speculation over an alleged Operation Tiger by Eknath Shinde led Shiv Sena, Uddhav Thackeray today called a meeting of his party MPs at Matoshri. The meeting was called amid reports claiming that Shinde camp is attempting to vote 2 or 3 Shiv Sena UBT MPs in a bid to bolster its numbers in parliament. Responding to speculation, Shiv Sena UBT leader Sanjay Raut said that Uddhav Thackeray's meeting with the MPs was called as a routine monthly review. While Shinde camp has dismissed the claims and denied the existence of any Operation Tiger, the reports have fueled fresh speculations on the political alignments and realignments

0: The news.
1: Ayush, since when do we do scripts?
0: Fair point.
1: Picture this. The biggest stage. Floodlights.
0: Wow.
1: 4K.
2: Slow and steady wins the race. Does that proverb apply to Apple and their AI plans? Well, I'm here exclusively at WWDC 2026, that iconic event where Apple rebrands, reimagines their AI project. Siri AI, Apple Intelligence revamped, and a bunch of other features coming across their ecosystem. It's taken them a couple of years to get this, but have they gotten this right? I'll catch up with top executives at Apple, bring you exclusive scoops, explain to you what their partnerships are all about, and how this is probably the most private, secure, and cogent approach when it comes to AI on consumer devices. My name is Ayush Alavadhi. A very warm welcome from Apple Park in Cupertino. Let's get the show started. I'm at Apple Park for the big event, WWDC 2026. We knew this was going to be a make or break moment for Apple.
3: Yeah.
2: And the question and the answer seems to be just one term, AI, artificial intelligence, or how they like to call it, Apple Intelligence. Let me break down some of those announcements for you.
4: You know, each year the iPhone event gets all the attention, but forget the hardware this time. This one was a software revolution, much needed for Apple as well. Let's break it down. Siri AI. Yes, that's what it's called. No longer just a basic voice assistant. Siri now gets full-on screen awareness, deep contextual memory, cross-app actions, and a dedicated app bridging your iPhone, Mac, and Vision Pro, and Watch, and all other Apple devices. Also, visual intelligence now lets you point your camera or highlight your Mac screen for instant AI context. Meanwhile, Image Playground gets photorealistic generation, and the Photos app introduces spatial reframing. Incredibly cool, literally changing camera perspectives post-shoot. So you could have this shot and generate a much wider frame for me using AI, the kind of stuff you wanted to see on Apple devices a long time ago. There's also updates to Safari and stuff like that, but it's all powered by new Apple foundational models built in collaboration with Google Gemini. We were at I/O not too long ago. They've partnered with them to make the AI dream a reality. The kicker though, it remains completely secure via on-device processing, and for the complex tasks, they have private cloud compute. Now, the bottom line is that Apple isn't just catching up now. They are embedding a deeply connected ecosystem-wide AI assistant into everything you do. Over a billion devices now with AI. This is Apple's definitive leap into the future. And you can safely say that they have firmly cemented their place in the AI race.

0: Which podcast did my sister recently recommend? And you see this new animation for Siri, which looks really cool. In a matter of seconds, it's gone through my messages, found that with my personal context, and it's talking about the Sherlock Holmes Short Stories podcast. If you're still not impressed, Siri can do this now. Can you play it for me?
1: You noted this, so this isn't some big trick. This was a pretty prep, like, oh, let's see.
0: And just like that, an incredibly long podcast is playing. There's also an aspect of Siri now when it comes to visual intelligence in your camera. So when the new iPhones roll in, you're gonna have video, photo, and then Siri. This is the way forward. You could take a picture of this. It's already identified that I'm looking at a plant. Maybe take that picture, ask Siri something right here as well. You could ask it a bunch of questions. It's already told me within a matter of seconds what variety of plant this is, the species. There's all sorts of things you can do now on Siri. This was just your first look. I can also do things like sift through emails, pick out things from them, then give it tasks like get my camping gear, set reminders, put pin locations. It is now incredibly smart. I just wanted to give you a real-world demo and your first look at Siri AI.
2: That's not all. With iOS 27, Apple has also launched a bunch of new tools in the Photos app. In fact, let me show you.
3: You take the photo, you hit edit now in iOS 27. I'm using the developer beta, which is live now, by the way. And once you hit edit right over here, now you have a new option. It's called tools. When you're using this tools, you have cleanup, extend, and reframe. So for example, I want to just flip the cleanup option right here and get rid of this bottle. I selected it, cleanup option, select this. And just like that, in a matter of seconds, it's generated something like my face, not entirely. This is what the original photo was like. This is what it does. It doesn't stop there. There's a new extend and a reframe option.
4: And try reframing it. Right, it's working like magic for now. I just hope it works. Right, this is quite weird and blurry, but let's try reframing and see what this AI can do. Okay, just like that, it's made me a little thinner, but it's done a fairly good job at creating my side profile. Even if we hit extend and we sort of hit this right here, it takes a few seconds. So yeah, it's taking around 20, 30 seconds. My photo has been extended. It's generated new people over here. Look at that, it's crazy. Absolutely crazy, right? This was the original image. This was the original image. This is what the iPhone has done. So yeah, everyone's been telling you, I thought I'll be the first to show you. This is what Apple's AI can do. It was slow and steady, but they do it with some finesse. And this is not even the finished product. This is only iOS 27 developer beta. You can sign up for it too, download it. It took me a few minutes to get this on my particular device. But imagine what this means when the iPhone launches. These are just smaller pieces of the puzzle. That's how good the Apple intelligence features are getting, the photo editing features, image playground, and then of course there's a revamped Siri and so much more.
5: Hi, hey, how are you?
0: How are you?
5: Good to see you.
0: Great to see you, congratulations. Apple's vision was laid out, like I said, a couple of years ago. But did you and the team feel some sense of pressure to roll it out sooner? Our audience in India speaks a bunch of different languages. Can we expect some of those languages to be supported with Siri AI in the future? All of us tech enthusiasts and viewers of Tech 360 have been waiting for the longest time for Apple's AI plans to shape up. It's been a slow and calibrated approach, but one that honestly has paid off here at WWDC 2026. A focus on privacy, security, and getting all those things right before you rush them to the market. And I'm joined by a very special guest who knows all about taking this product to the market. Bob Borchers, what a pleasure to have you on the show.
6: It's a pleasure. Thank you.
0: Bob, it's interesting because all of us tech enthusiasts have been waiting for the longest time for a full-fledged Apple Intelligence and a revamped Siri. It's finally here. What excites you most about the new AI plans?
6: Well, obviously, one of the biggest excitements is being able to get it into people's hands.

0: And so they can start to experience, I think, all of the power of Siri AI. We introduced some powerful Apple Intelligence features 2 years ago, and we've been continuing to build on that. And now with Siri AI, we can kind of take it, I think, to that next level.
1: Yeah, it's interesting because Apple's vision was laid out, like I said, a couple of years ago, and you stuck to it. It's been a slow and steady approach. But if we just look around the valley and we see what the other companies have been doing, rushing their projects to market, you've taken your time. And it's been a calibrated approach. But didn't you and the team feel some sense of pressure to roll it out sooner with all the attention from all of us in the media, especially?
0: Well, you know, our approach to developing products and services and experiences at Apple is focused on delivering the best experiences that enrich people's lives. And in that way, we've got a high bar for when we bring out something that is a transformational technology like AI. And our biggest pressure is actually just to deliver it in the way that we know our customers want. Coming back to those pillars of private, secure, intuitive, you know, being able to really give people those experiences that are going to enrich their lives. That's been our focus and continues to be our focus. And we're thrilled with Siri AI coming out that people will have a chance to experience kind of that next step in Apple Intelligence.
1: Just to wrap things up, Bob, like I said, you understand the industry so well, and you've seen the evolution of the smartphone, of the iPhone. Everyone's talking about agentic nowadays in an AI world. And now with such a strong proposition with Siri, we have that agentic iPhone in many ways, which can do tasks for us across apps, across ecosystems. But if we just zoom out a little bit, how do you view this, Bob, in terms of this sort of agentic era really probably replacing what traditional apps were for smartphones? Do you think that's the way forward?
0: I think that our focus is on putting the power of AI into our customers' hands in ways that are really useful, and not being too focused on what's, you know, the term of art one day versus another. But it's really about how can we enrich people's lives through the technologies and the products that we put in their hands. And one of the things that we've always talked about with Apple Intelligence is that we wanted to make it personal, intuitive, and powerful. And so that means sometimes letting the, you know, letting Siri go do things in the background for you, such as, you know, the remind me later feature within Safari, which will look for things that you're trying to, you know, pay attention to that might be in the future, or changing your passwords to stronger passwords. Those are things that are incredibly powerful and can be proactive. But at the end of the day, we're really focused on making them useful and having people understand that. And we think the role of apps and the role of app developers continues to be central to the power and capability of iPhone, Mac, iPad, Vision Pro, all of our platforms.
1: Bob Borchers, what a pleasure to have you on Tech 360, and congratulations. This is how we've always envisioned Apple's AI plans would shape up. A focus on privacy, a focus on security, and that personalized contextual experience. What a pleasure to have you on the show.
0: Pleasure. Thank you.
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There's been a lot of confusion since the WWDC keynote about Apple and Google really getting together to revamp City. It's a lot more complex than that, if you ask me, because they are using some of those Gemini models, but they've come up with something of their own from the ground up. It's a process which is a machine learning process called distillation, or in tech we call it skill distillation. I was in a room with Craig Federici, John Ternis, Tim Cook, and very select media folk, where they explain the process very well in terms of how there's an on-device model, and then there's obviously private cloud compute, where a lot of the complex tasks are processed, and in a very private and secure way. Apple has no access to that data that Siri is using and pulling from the

cloud, and the minute you get done using it, it is wiped out from the cloud. So it's completely encrypted, completely safe. But it isn't a simple app plugin. It's not like they're using Gemini just at the back end. Actually, behind the scenes, it's an incredibly complex architectural play. So basically, Apple is essentially using Google Gemini to train its own models, distilling, and that's the key word, that massive intelligence into a smaller, lightning-fast footprint that can run on your device and, of course, on private cloud compute. So all of this is done without compromising your privacy. Apple will be cutting Google a massive, undisclosed yearly fee to leverage this tech. But the goal here is unique. Apple isn't trying to just work on a chatbot for pride. Apple just proved that in 2026, delivering cutting-edge AI. So actually, to dive deeper, there's multiple models being used for Apple Intelligence and for Siri, but to make Siri so much smarter, so much more personal, relatable, contextually aware, they've done a bunch of things. And it's obviously pulling data, real-time data from their world knowledge engine at Apple. Remember, Apple's been building that repository for a long time, so you could ask it stuff like, can you plan me a holiday somewhere near Delhi? I am sure that there is a national park over there. It'll pull that sort of data. It can then work within its apps and ecosystem and its OS to maybe add that to your calendar, help you book tickets. This is officially the agentic era, if you ask me, here in Cupertino. And it took them 2 years to build this, but the one big takeaway is that in this AI race, everyone is working in the spirit of collaboration, and all these top tech companies are picking and selecting the best from each other and delivering something for you. Right, earlier on, they were working with OpenAI. Now they've done something interesting with Google Gemini. Everyone's talking about it in different ways, but you know, maybe there's a future where you leverage the strengths of different models like Claude, or maybe something else from Perplexity. I'm just saying that this is the spirit of open collaboration. Even Samsung has been working so closely with Google Gemini to get that agentic AI and those abilities and that compute on their devices. They've also been working closely with Snapdragon to build some of that functionality on device and in the cloud on their devices, on Android devices as well. So I think that is one big learning, that the AI race is moving far too fast to be proud about something or be complacent. And Apple has just proved that in 2026, delivering cutting-edge AI quickly matters more. So the big takeaway really is that the AI race is moving far too fast. There's a lot of pressure on a lot of these tech companies to get their AI out and to get it right. And if you are taking some time to build it, it doesn't mean that you need to build everything from scratch. You can pull the best from other models and obviously learn from some of the learnings at these other companies and build something special and something that will go out to nearly a billion smartphones and other IoT devices and work seamlessly across an ecosystem. And I think that's one of the big learnings here. Okay, a top question I've been getting in my DMs is, will the new Siri be available to everyone? And why is everyone on this wait list for now? So the real answer is not right away. Apple has launched the new Siri AI as part of the iOS 27 developer beta, which I have signed up for, and access is currently being controlled through this waitlist. Now, even users who install the beta need to join the queue, and before they do anything with the new assistant, they need to get approved. The reason is, I think, pretty straightforward. This is Apple's biggest Siri upgrade ever. Everything's changed. Your whole user experience has changed on all app devices, and bringing conversational AI, deeper app integration, on-screen awareness, and personal context understanding. I think it's only fair that Apple is rolling it out gradually so it can manage demand, monitor its performance, and also improve reliability before opening it up for a wider audience. Now, Apple hasn't really revealed how long the waitlist will remain in place, but access is expected to expand over time as the company moves from developer testing to a broader public beta availability later this year. And then obviously the final build is when the new iPhones are launched in September. And if your follow-up question while watching this is, should I get the developer beta access? Because you can go on settings and on updates, like any other device, you can join the waitlist as well. I would recommend leave that to us
The guy is testing it for you. Let us take the hit, because there's often glitches in an early build or any developer version, a beta version of a product, right? So sometimes these apps crash. Sometimes there are bugs and glitches which are meant to be there from zero day till D-Day, so that you can iron out some of these issues and you can come up with a finished product by September. So we'll be covering it here on Tech 360. Stay tuned to us. We have a spare device where we're doing all of this. I wouldn't do it on my primary device, especially if you have your emails, your banking data, all that kind of stuff. It's just a safer bet, though usually people haven't really complained. Also, your performance might be a little laggard. So I would say just stay tuned to Tech 360 and let us show you what these new features are all the way up till September. You know, when Craig Federighi had us in that closed door event and he was explaining to all of us and the team at Apple how this will work, even he got this question and seemed to be everyone's concern, and we've been getting it as well. Will Apple actually share our data now with Google Gemini? And Apple says that privacy remains a core part of the new Siri experience, right? And I think that's something that they've built over time. And the company has explained that many requests will be processed either directly on your device or through Apple's incredibly secure PCC or private cloud compute infrastructure. Now, these cloud-based requests are designed so that the user data remains protected and private. That's in simpler terms. I think while Apple is using technology developed in collaboration with Google and Gemini to power parts of the new Siri AI, the experience is integrated into Apple's own AI system rather than sending all those conversations directly to Google. They don't. It's a very complex infrastructure. And in short, if we were to explain this simply, Apple's position is that your personal information is not automatically handed over to any other third party, even Google. The company says that these privacy protections remain in place with on-device processing used whenever possible. And of course, now these cloud requests are routed through Apple's own secure infrastructure. Just in two geeky sentences, if I had to explain this. When you're using Siri or Apple Intelligence, there are two ways in which your data is processed. The first one happens to be on-device, because Apple's silicon and these chips on all of these modern devices, even outside of the Apple ecosystem, if you look at what Snapdragon and MediaTek are doing, have become incredibly efficient, thermally, power-wise, and in terms of compute. So a lot of personal context and things which can happen without an internet connection, simpler tasks, will be processed and computed on device. And then there is something in the cloud called private cloud compute. Now, this is Apple's incredibly secure cloud infrastructure where your data connected to the internet is taken to this encrypted private cloud, processed there using real-time data from their other engines and models, and then giving you that output or that answer in a matter of seconds, like some of the demos we've shown you. And the minute it is done, then that promise is then that data is deleted from there, number one. Number two, even Apple or any company cannot access your data. So it's probably one of the most secure ways in using your technology. Look, we give our data everywhere. This is at least a company that's taking that very seriously and focuses a lot on building these security and privacy safeguards. So largely, that is a long circuitous answer to your question about whether your data is safe with all of these new AI features that have been launched right behind me at Apple Park. WWDC 2026, what an iconic event. Honestly, as tech enthusiasts, everyone is so excited about the iPhone event that happens in September. But in terms of what this means for 50 years of Apple and the next 50 years, this might be the most iconic event when it comes to software in an AI era. Remember, the folks at Google are working hard on Gemini. Claude is used by so many people, and ChatGPT is also incredibly popular. That's the sort of environment that Apple has launched Siri AI and reimagined Apple Intelligence. I think this is monumental in so many ways, with that focus on privacy and security. But the real question is how users will react to this, because right now this is on developer beta, then there's a public beta, and then when this comes in all our devices, hopefully by September, we'll actually understand how transformative it can be in over a billion devices across apps, across the entire ecosystem. That's about all the time we have on this episode of Tech 360. I'm your host, Ayush Elavadi, saying until next week, adios.

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1: Welcome back. In an unprecedented move, American AI company Anthropic has switched off its most advanced models worldwide. The decision has been taken after a U.S. government order linked to national security adds to the growing confrontation between the company and the Trump administration. Here is a detailed report that tells you all.
2: Anthropic has just suspended access to its two most advanced models, Fabel 5 and Mythos 5, for users across the globe. The move came after the company received a United States export control directive citing national security concerns. The order asked Anthropic to bar foreign nationals from accessing the models, including many of Anthropic's own employees. To comply, the company disabled the models worldwide for everyone. It is believed to be the first time a commercially available frontier AI model has been taken offline following a direct order from the United States government. Anthropic, however, says it disagrees with the decision. The company argues that the reported security flaw was limited. It also says its internal testing found no universal way to bypass the model's safeguards. More importantly, Anthropic warns such risk exists across AI models. And if every model is recalled over isolated vulnerabilities, it could slow innovation across the entire industry. The disagreement didn't begin this week. Anthropic and Trump administration have been locked in disputes over AI policy for months. And now, this latest order has pushed the confrontation into public view. So why should India care? Because India is Anthropic's second largest consumer market after the United States. Indian software developers depend on it on a daily basis. IT firms and AI startups also rely heavily on Claude for coding, research, and productivity. For India, the episode has strengthened calls for investing in indigenous AI research and homegrown foundation models. Because of access to frontier AI can disappear overnight due to another country's national security decisions, it raises an important question. How long can India continue to rely on foreign AI infrastructure? Bureau Report, NDTV World.
1: Shifting our focus, following Akhilesh Yadav's controversial allegations that crores in the Ram Temple donation funds were missing, the government is now monitoring the situation very closely. The state government has set up a special three-member probe team to investigate the matter. SP Chief Akhilesh Yadav earlier alleged that crores of funds from the donations were missing and the matter was extremely sensitive, demanding a court-monitored probe. The BJP has come out and clarified that Chief Minister Yogi Adityanath has set up the SIT upon the request of the temple trustees.
3: अब आप देखिए चढ़ावे की चोरी के बाद कितना दुर्भाग्य है कि हमारे धर्म के और मंदिर के लोगों की जांच पता है कौन करेगा अधिकारियों बताओ हमारे धर्म में को आगे बढ़ाने वालों की जांच अधिकारी करेंगे इससे बड़ा 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

0: What seems settled for me is unfinished business. So I rewind, I pause, I reflect, I dig, until what's buried stands up to be counted. Breaking ground, not just headlines, the meaning behind them. This is Breaking Ground with me, Vedika Sood.
1: They say good food speaks for itself, but behind every dish lies a story of talent, a story of precision, a story of obsession, and a story of perfection. We're tracking down the finest culinary minds in the country. We're tracking down the icons and the innovators. The short list is ready. The kitchens are battlefields because there's only one criterion, absolute excellence. The tables are set. Join me, Veer Sanghvi, for the NDTV Food Awards 2026. Thank you.
2: Hello and welcome. 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I'm Anusha Soni. A quick check of the headlines first. TMC MP Kakoli Ghosh Dastidar gives a big statement, says all rebel TMC MPs to merge with the Nationalist Citizen Party, extends support to the NDA. Mamta faction leaders Sagarika Ghosh and Kirti Azad meet Speaker Om Birla to submit a letter by Abhishek Banerjee, where he says that the Speaker must not recognize any separate group or faction. Prime Minister Narendra Modi and French President Emmanuel Macron inaugurate Bharat Innovates in Nice. The event showcases India's innovation ecosystem, startups, technological capabilities, highlighting growing Indo-French cooperation in research entrepreneurship.
3: Aap Bharat aaiye, hamare saath milkar kaam kariye. भारत में डिजाइन कीजिए, भारत में डेवलप कीजिए.
2: And Congress trains guns on center over three sailors' death. Congress has asked Jai Shankar to make the call with Rubio public. This comes after US showed no remorse over the death of three Indians, despite Jai Shankar's conversation with US Secretary of State. AIIMS Bhopal negligence kills 3-year-old cancer patient. Formalin injection kills the cancer child. The injection was mistaken for medicine injection. FIR has been registered against two officials of the nursing department. US President Donald Trump's big claim says that the long-awaited deal to end the war in the Middle East is set to be signed today. Trump also claims that the Strait of Hormuz will reopen to all immediately after the deal is signed.

All right, some latest news coming in, and this is good news for India's team. India has defeated Pakistan again. Super Smriti leads India to victory. T20 World Cup, and India has beaten Pakistan. Indian women beat Pakistan by 64 runs. The Indian women's team has defeated the rivals. Richa Ghosh, Deepthi Sharma, they were the stars of this match. India has dominated Pakistan at the T20 World Cup, and that is the mood lifter.

0: Developments, twists and turns have pushed the TMC rebellion saga into its final act. TMC rebel MPs met the Lok Sabha Speaker Om Birla just after a strategy huddle at the residence of Union Minister Bhupinder Yadav and announced the merger with the Nationalist Citizen Party of India. Kakoli Ghosh Dastidar, who is leading the rebellion, has stated that they have requested the Speaker for a separate sitting in the Parliament and 20 TMC MPs will be merging with the NCPI, the Nationalist Citizen Party of India. She's also added that in the future, they will be extended support to NDA and will work under the leadership of Prime Minister Modi. On the other hand, TMC General Secretary Abhishek Banerjee has written a letter to the Speaker Om Birla and requested not to recognize any other faction within the party. Citing a Supreme Court judgment from 2023, he has written that MPs don't have the right to appoint whip or any parliamentary leader.
1: देखिए हमारा जो एआईटीसी के सांसद थे उनमें से दो तिहाई 20 जन हमने अलग से बैठने का चिट्ठी दिया स्पीकर साहब को और हमारे जो सांसद है हम 20 अभी नेशनलिस्ट सिटीजन पार्टी के साथ हम लोग मर्ज करके एनडीए के साथ काम करेंगे प्रधानमंत्री नरेंद्र मोदी जी के हमारे अमित शाह जी के नेतृत्व में
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4: Anthropic has just suspended access to its two most advanced models, Fable 5 and Mythos 5, for users across the globe. The move came after the company received a United States Export Control Directive citing national security concerns. The order asked Anthropic to bar foreign nationals from accessing the models, including many of Anthropic's own employees. To comply, the company disabled the models worldwide for everyone. It is believed to be the first time a commercially available frontier AI model has been taken offline following a direct order from the United States government. Anthropic, however, says it disagrees with the decision. The company argues that the reported security flaw was limited. It also says its internal testing found no universal way to bypass the model's safeguards. More importantly, Anthropic warns such risks exist across AI models. And if every model is recalled over isolated vulnerabilities, it could slow innovation across the entire industry. The disagreement didn't begin this week. Anthropic and Trump administration have been locked in disputes over AI policy for months. And now, this latest order has pushed the confrontation into public view. So why should India care? Because India is Anthropic's second largest consumer market after the United States. Indian software developers depend on it on a daily basis. IT firms and AI startups also rely heavily on Claude for coding, research, and productivity. For India, the episode has strengthened calls for investing in indigenous AI research and homegrown foundation models. Because of access to frontier AI can disappear overnight due to another country's national security decisions, it raises an important question. How long can India continue to rely on foreign AI infrastructure? Bureau Report, NDTV World.
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16: 21 days in Kashmir. Unfiltered list of things I saw and observed on the ground.
17: Very special ground report from the line of control. There were some children who've lost limbs in the shelling.
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21: We've landed in the beautiful state of Andhra Pradesh, which has no shortage of its own superstars. And that's why it's our pleasure to be joined today on NDTV by Pawan Kalyan, the Deputy Chief Minister of Andhra Pradesh. Good to have you, sir. You were recently denied permission, sir.
0: Hello and welcome. You're watching NDTV 24/7. I'm Anusha Soni. A quick check of the headlines first. TMC MP Kakoli Ghosh Dastidar gives a big statement, says all rebel TMC MPs to merge with the Nationalist Citizen Party, extends support to the NDA. Mamta faction leaders Sagarika Ghosh and Kirti Azad meet Speaker Om Birla to submit a letter by Abhishek Banerjee, where he says that the Speaker must not recognize any separate group or faction. Prime Minister Narendra Modi and French President Emmanuel Macron inaugurate Bharat Innovates in Nice. The event showcases India's innovation ecosystem, startups, technological capabilities, highlighting growing Indo-French cooperation in research entrepreneurship.
22: Aap Bharat aaiye, hamare saath milkar kaam kariye. भारत में डिजाइन कीजिए भारत में डेवलप कीजिए.
0: And Congress trains guns on center over three sailors' death. Congress has asked Jai Shankar to make the call with Rubio public. This comes after US showed no remorse over the death of three Indians despite Jai Shankar's conversation with US Secretary of State. AIIMS Bhopal negligence kills 3-year-old cancer patient. Formalin injection kills the cancer child. The injection was mistaken for medicine injection. FIR has been registered against 2 officials of the nursing department. US President Donald Trump's big claim says that the long-awaited deal to end the war in the Middle East is set to be signed today. Trump also claims that the Strait of Hormuz will reopen to all immediately after the deal is signed.

All right, some latest news coming in, and this is good news for India's team. India has defeated Pakistan again. Super Smriti leads India to victory. T20 World Cup, and India has beaten Pakistan. Indian women beat Pakistan by 64 runs. The Indian women's team has defeated the rivals. Richa Ghosh, Deepthi Sharma, they were the stars of this match. India has dominated Pakistan at the T20 World Cup, and that is the mood lifter that we were all looking for.

0: India did not have a great start. In fact, the Pakistani batters started very well, but once Deepti Sharma came on, she stifled the Pakistani batters, getting those crucial wickets in the middle overs and thereby helping India to have a mammoth win of 64 runs. And as a result, they have also improved on their net run rate. They're currently just behind Australia on the league table. And as you mentioned, there was also stellar contribution from Smriti Mandhana, who scored 68 runs. But the night really belonged to Deepti Sharma, who became the highest wicket taker in T20s when it comes to women's cricket. She now has 166 wickets and sits right on the perch.
1: Rekha, this is, as you rightly pointed out, the start that we were looking for. Of course, Super Smriti, she was the star of the match, and she really set the tone and tenor for the entire team. But talking about ahead in this tournament, who are the key competitors for Team India who can match their grit, their determination and their technique on the field?
0: Well, you see, India, will be clashing against some of the very tough contestants, I would say. They will come up against Australia also. They will come up against South Africa. A couple of the matches in the league stage against Netherlands and against Bangladesh look to be easy at the moment. But again, remember, it's a T20 format, and T20 can be anyone's game on the given day. So despite, having an easy group, India could experience some of those difficult matches. Also remember, Birmingham spin had a lot of impact. But as they move north, maybe they'll play in Leeds, they'll play back in Manchester in different conditions across the small island. So expect India to encounter different challenges on course of their World T20 campaign. I must mention here that India are the current 50-over world champions, and they have actually began with that momentum in the same vein of form. Deepti Sharma was the player of the tournament in the 50-over World Cup, and coming into the T20 World Cup in the first game, straight away she created an impact with those 5 wickets. So India has sent out a clear warning to the opponents, saying that they are here, they're here for business, and you will have to keep watching them very, very closely.
1: Rekha, just a quick word on the losing side. I saw some comments on social media and some people saying that Pakistan team, compared to their performances in the past, has done well in this match. So, a word from Team Pakistan from you.
0: Well, I really don't think they have done well in this match, except for that couple of overs, maybe 3 or 4 overs in the beginning when they batted. They got some easy runs because India did not feel very well. Apart from those 3 overs when they looked like they were in control, and even scoring 52 runs in the power play, they were never in control of this match. Not while bowling, not even while batting. So I really can't say that they performed well compared to what they were before. And, also having said that, I would say that Pakistan did Pakistan things. And they lost very easy wickets this evening. They lost wickets to very bad shots, when it almost looked like they could control the innings. They gave away their wickets very, very easily.
1: All right, Rekha, thank you so much for putting that into perspective. And some victories are very special, and winning against Pakistan is always a special one. Multiple developments, twists and turns have pushed the TMC rebellion saga into its final act, it seems. Rebel TMC MPs met Lok Sabha Speaker Om Birla just after a strategy huddle at the residence of Union Minister Bhupendra Yadav and announced a merger with the Nationalist Citizen Party of India. Kakoli Ghosh Dastidar, who's leading the rebellion, has stated that they have requested the Speaker for a separate sitting in the Parliament, and 20 TMC MPs will be merging with the NCPI. She has also added that in future, they will be extending support to NDA and will work under the leadership of Prime Minister Modi. On the other hand, TMC General Secretary Abhishek Banerjee has written a letter to the Speaker Om Birla, requested not to recognize any

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1: Our two countries share the mission of a reliable, open and safe AI that could be trusted, that could be responsible, and that could be ethical. This is at the heart of the message that we sent in January 2023 by co-chairing the Summit for AI.
0: Artificial intelligence, quantum computing, biotechnology, space technologies, और एडवांस मटेरियल्स, ऐसे सभी ऐसी टेक्नोलॉजी हैं जो मानवता के फ्यूचर को शेप करेंगे। ये ह्यूमन सिविलाइजेशन के अगले चैप्टर है। हर टेक्नोलॉजिकल रिवॉल्यूशन मानवता को एक नया अवसर देता है।
1: Minister, I would like to congratulate you, of course, for being here, but also because a few days ago, you've become the Prime Minister with the longest serving time since the independence of India. This long run says a lot about your determined action and the strengths of your country and its wonderful assets and your leadership. So we are very proud to have you here.
0: आपके सामर्थ्य को देखते हुए मैं कहूंगा, भारत innovates with scale and speed. भारत innovates for a sustainable future, and Bharat innovates for the whole world.
1: We practice making India, and for 10 years we've been developing industrial perspectives in the regard of defense and security and innovation and many more. And together we built a lot more than this, and this has led us to build that unique partnership between our two countries that has been strengthened a few months ago.
2: All the details of the two-nation tour of the Prime Minister and much more on our website, ndtv.com. With that, it's a wrap on The Solution. Thank you so much for watching.
3: 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So watch it, hear it, stream it, read it and follow it. Because in a world full of health noise, trust really is everything.

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8: Welcome back. In an unprecedented move, American AI company Anthropic has switched off its most advanced models worldwide. The decision has been taken after a U.S. government order linked to national security. It adds to the growing confrontation between the company and the Trump administration. Here is a detailed report that tells you all.
9: Anthropic has just suspended access to its two most advanced models, Fable 5 and Mythos 5, for users across the globe. The move came after the company received a United States export control directive citing national security concerns. The order asked Anthropic to bar foreign nationals from accessing the models, including many of Anthropic's own employees. To comply, the company disabled the models worldwide for everyone. It is believed to be the first time a commercially available frontier AI model has been taken offline following a direct order from the United States government. Anthropic, however, says it disagrees with the decision. The company argues that the reported security flaw was limited. It also says its internal testing found no universal way to bypass the model's safeguards. More importantly, Anthropic warns such risks exist across AI models. And if every model is recalled over isolated vulnerabilities, it could slow innovation across the entire industry. The disagreement didn't begin this week. Anthropic and Trump administration have been locked in disputes over AI policy for months. And now, this latest order has pushed the confrontation into public view. So why should India care? Because India is Anthropic's second largest consumer market after the United States. Indian software developers depend on it on a daily basis. IT firms and AI startups also rely heavily on Claude for coding, research, and productivity. For India, the episode has strengthened calls for investing in indigenous AI research and homegrown foundation models. Because of access to frontier AI can disappear overnight due to another country's national security decisions, it raises an important question. How long can India continue to rely on foreign AI infrastructure? Bureau Report, NDTV World.
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11: The hope is that beyond this election, this will be one of the major issues.
12: With multiple challengers in the fray, the TMC also has done a bit of DJ.
11: Remember, this is also a district that has been plagued by communal violence. Come to some of the sabhas that the BJP is also organizing, especially in the villages of West Bengal.
0: When stories have impact.
13: Padmatar Joshi, managing editor and prime time anchor.
0: Then news has influence. The buck stops here with Padmaja Joshi.
11: Your work is being watched by people. You think that you're making an impact in this time.
9: I think that's really a huge validation, very rewarding, and I'm pretty certain that

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5: Hello and welcome. 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I'm Anusha Soni. A quick check of the headlines first. TMC MP Kakoli Ghosh Dastidar gives a big statement, says all rebel TMC MPs to merge with the Nationalist Citizen Party, extend support to the NDA. Mamta faction leaders Sagarika Ghosh and Kirti Azad meet Speaker Om Birla to submit a letter by Abhishek Banerjee, where he says that the Speaker must not recognize any separate group or faction. Prime Minister Narendra Modi and French President Emmanuel Macron inaugurate Bharat Innovates in Nice. The event showcases India's innovation ecosystem, startups, technological capabilities, highlighting growing Indo-French cooperation in research entrepreneurship.
6: आप भारत आइए, हमारे साथ मिलकर काम करिए, भारत में डिजाइन कीजिए, भारत में डेवलप कीजिए.
5: And Congress trains gun on centre over three sailors' death. Congress has asked Jai Shankar to make the call with Rubio public. This comes after US showed no remorse over the death of three Indians despite Jai Shankar's conversation with US Secretary of State. AIIMS Bhopal negligence kills three-year-old cancer patient. Formalin injection kills the cancer child. The injection was mistaken for medicine injection. FIR has been registered against two officials of the nursing department. US President Donald Trump's big claim says that the long-awaited deal to end the war in the Middle East is set to be signed today. Trump also claims that the Strait of Hormuz will reopen to all immediately after the deal is signed.

0: All right, some latest news coming in, and this is good news for India's team. India has defeated Pakistan again. Super Smriti leads India to victory. T20 World Cup, and India has beaten Pakistan. Indian women beat Pakistan by 64 runs. The Indian women's team has defeated the rivals. Richa Ghosh, Deepthi Sharma, they were the stars of this match. India has dominated Pakistan at the T20 World Cup, and that is the mood lifter that we were all looking for. Then we cut across to Rika Roy. She's joining us live, our sports editor. Rika, how important is this start for India in this tournament, in this World Cup?
1: Well, let me tell you, the star of the show really was Deepthi Sharma today. It was Deepthi's match who claimed a 5-wicket haul in the opening match of ICC T20 World Cup for India against Pakistan, as India beat Pakistan by 64 runs. It was an absolute dominant spin display by Deepthi Sharma and Sri Charani. Deepthi, of course, grabbing 5 and Sri Charani grabbing 3 wickets in that innings. Well, I can also tell you that India did not have a great start. In fact, the Pakistani batters started

0: very well, but once Deepti Sharma came on, she stifled the Pakistani batters, getting those crucial wickets in the middle overs and thereby helping India to have a mammoth win of 64 runs. And as a result, they have also improved on their net run rate. They're currently just behind Australia on the league table. And as you mentioned, there was also stellar contribution from Smriti Mandhana, who scored 68 runs. But the night really belonged to Deepti Sharma, who became the highest wicket taker in T20s when it comes to women's cricket. She now has 166 wickets and sits right on the perch.
1: Rekha, this is, as you rightly pointed out, the start that we were looking for. Of course, Super Smriti, she was the star of the match, and she really set the tone and tenor for the entire team. But talking about ahead in this tournament, who are the key competitors for Team India who can match their grit, their determination and their technique on the field?
0: Well, you see, India, will be clashing against some of the very tough contestants, I would say. They will come up against Australia also. They will come up against South Africa. The couple of the matches in the league stage against Netherlands and against Bangladesh look to be easy at the moment. But again, remember, it's a T20 format, and T20 can be anyone's game on the given day. So despite, having an easy group, India could experience some of those difficult matches. Also remember, Birmingham spin had a lot of impact, but as they move north, maybe they'll play in Leeds, they'll play back in Manchester, in different conditions across the small island. So expect India to encounter different challenges on course of their World T20 campaign. I must mention here that India are the current 50-over world champions, and they have actually began with that momentum in the same vein of form. Deepti Sharma was the player of the tournament in the 50-over World Cup, and coming into the T20 World Cup in the first game, straight away she created an impact with those 5 wickets. So India has sent out a clear warning to the opponents, saying that they are here, they're here for business, and you will have to keep watching them very, very closely.
1: Rekha, just a quick word on the losing side. I saw some comments on social media and some people saying that Pakistan team, compared to their performances in the past, has done well in this match. So a word from Team Pakistan from you.
0: Well, I really don't think they have done well in this match, except for that couple of overs, maybe 3 or 4 overs in the beginning when they batted. They got some easy runs because India did not feel very well. Apart from those 3 overs when they looked like they were in control, and even scoring 52 runs in the power play, they were never in control of this match. Not while bowling, not even while batting. So I really can't say that they performed well compared to what they were before. And, also having said that, I would say that Pakistan did Pakistan things. And they lost very easy wickets this evening. They lost wickets to very bad shots, but it almost looked like they could control the innings. They gave away their wickets very, very easily.
1: All right, Rekha, thank you so much for putting that into perspective. And some victories are very special, and winning against Pakistan is always a special one. Multiple developments, twists and turns have pushed the TMC rebellion saga into its final act, it seems. Rebel TMC MPs met Lok Sabha Speaker Om Birla just after strategy huddle at the residence of Union Minister Bhupendra Yadav and announced a merger with the Nationalist Citizen Party of India. Kakoli Ghosh Dastidar, who's leading the rebellion, has stated that they have requested the Speaker for a separate sitting in the Parliament, and 20 TMC MPs will be merging with the NCPI. She has also added that in future they will be extending support to NDA and will work under the leadership of Prime Minister Modi. On the other hand, TMC General Secretary Abhishek Banerjee has written a letter to the Speaker Om Birla, requested not to recognize any other faction within the party. Citing a Supreme Court judgment from 2023, he has written that MPs don't have the right to appoint whip or a parliament.

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1: What seems settled for me is unfinished business. So I rewind, I pause, I reflect, I dig, until what's buried stands up to be counted. Breaking ground, not just headlines, the meaning behind them. This is Breaking Ground with me, Vedika Sood.
2: They say good food speaks for itself, but behind every dish lies a story of talent, a story of precision, a story of obsession, and a story of perfection. We're tracking down the finest culinary minds in the country. We're tracking down the icons and
1: welcome back. In an unprecedented move, American AI company Anthropic has switched off its most advanced models worldwide. The decision has been taken after a U.S. government order linked to national security adds to the growing confrontation between the company and the Trump administration. Here is a detailed report that tells you all.
3: Anthropic has just suspended access to its two most advanced models, Fable 5 and Mythos 5, for users across the globe. The move came after the company received a United States export control directive citing national security concerns. The order asked Anthropic to bar foreign nationals from accessing the models, including many of Anthropic's own employees. To comply, the company disabled the models worldwide for everyone. It is believed to be the first time a commercially available frontier AI model has been taken offline following a direct order from the United States government. Anthropic, however, says it disagrees with the decision. The company argues that the reported security flaw was limited. It also says its internal testing found no universal way to bypass the model's safeguards. More importantly, Anthropic warns such risks exist across AI models. And if every model is recalled over isolated vulnerabilities, it could slow innovation across the entire industry. The disagreement didn't begin this week. Anthropic and Trump administration have been locked in disputes over AI policy for months. And now, this latest order has pushed the confrontation into public view. So why should India care? Because India is Anthropic's second largest consumer market after the United States. Indian software developers depend on it on a daily basis. IT firms and AI startups also rely heavily on Claude for coding, research, and productivity. For India, the episode has strengthened calls for investing in indigenous AI research and homegrown foundation models. Because of access to frontier AI can disappear overnight due to another country's national security decisions, it raises an important question. How long can India continue to rely on foreign AI infrastructure? Bureau Report, NDTV World.
4: Across the country,
5: he has tracked the pulse of power. From Washington to Korea, witnessed history being made in global capitals and conflict zones, brought clarity to complex issues of national security and international affairs. Aditya Raj Kaul, covering international affairs like no one else, only on NDTV Network.
1: And multiple developments, twists and turns have pushed the TMC rebellion saga into its final act.
6: TMC rebel MPs met the Lok Sabha Speaker Om Birla just after a strategy huddle at the residence of Union Minister Bhupinder Yadav and announced the merger with the Nationalist Citizen Party of India. Kakoli Ghosh Dastidar, who is leading the rebellion, has stated that they have requested the Speaker for a separate sitting in the Parliament and 20 TMC MPs will be merging with the NCPI, the Nationalist Citizen Party of India. She's also added that in the future, they will be extended support to NDA and will work under the leadership of Prime Minister Modi. On the other hand, TMC General Secretary Abhishek Banerjee has written a letter to the Speaker Om Birla and requested not to recognize any other faction within the party. Citing a Supreme Court judgment from 2023, he has written that MPs don't have the right to appoint whip or any parliamentary leader.
7: देखिए हमारा जो AITC के सांसद थे उनमें से दो तिहाई 20 जन हमने अलग से बैठने का चिट्ठी दिया स्पीकर साहब को और हमारे जो सांसद हैं हम 20 अभी नेशनलिस्ट सिटीजन पार्टी के साथ हम लोग मर्ज करके NDA के साथ काम करेंगे प्रधानमंत्री नरेंद्र मोदी जी के हमारे अमित शाह जी के नेतृत्व में
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6: 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Mamta faction leaders Sagarika Ghosh and Kirti Azad meet Speaker Om Birla to submit a letter by Abhishek Banerjee, where he says that the Speaker must not recognize any separate group or faction. Prime Minister Narendra Modi and French President Emmanuel Macron inaugurate Bharat Innovates in Nice. The event showcases India's innovation ecosystem, startups, technological capabilities, highlighting growing Indo-French cooperation in research entrepreneurship.
9: Aap Bharat aaiye, hamare saath milkar kaam kariye. भारत में डिजाइन कीजिए भारत में डेवलप कीजिए
6: 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Formalin injection kills the cancer child. The injection was mistaken for medicine injection. FIR has been registered against 2 officials of the nursing department. US President Donald Trump's big claim says that the long-awaited deal to end the war in the Middle East is set to be signed today. Trump also claims that the Strait of Hormuz will reopen to all immediately after the deal is signed.

0: All right, some latest news coming in, and this is good news for India's team. India has defeated Pakistan again. Super Smriti leads India to victory. T20 World Cup, and India has beaten Pakistan. Indian women beat Pakistan by 64 runs. The Indian women's team has defeated the rivals. Richa Ghosh, Deepthi Sharma, they were the stars of this match. India has dominated Pakistan at the T20 World Cup, and that is the mood lifter that we were all looking for. Then we cut across to Rika Roy. She's joining us live, our sports editor. Rika, how important is this start for India in this tournament, in this World Cup?
1: Well, let me tell you, the star of the show really was Deepthi Sharma today. It was Deepthi's match who claimed a 5-wicket haul in the opening match of ICC T20 World Cup for India against Pakistan, as India beat Pakistan by 64 runs. It was an absolute dominant spin display by Deepthi Sharma and Sri Charani. Deepthi, of course, grabbing 5 and Sri Charani grabbing 3 wickets in that innings. Well, I can also tell you that

0: stellar contribution from Smriti Mandana, who scored 68 runs. But the night really belonged to Deepti Sharma, who became the highest wicket taker for highest wicket taker in T20s when it comes to women's cricket. She now has 166 wickets and sits right on the perch.
1: Rekha, this is, as you rightly pointed out, the star that we were looking for. Of course, Super Smriti, she was the star of the match, and she really set the tone and tenor for the entire team. But talking about ahead in this tournament, who are the key competitors for Team India who can match their grit, their determination and their technique on the field?
0: Well, you see, India, will be clashing against some of the very tough contestants. I would say they will come up against Australia also. They will come up against South Africa. The couple of the matches in the league stage against Netherlands and against Bangladesh look to be easy at the moment. But again, remember, it's a T20 format, and T20 can be anyone's game on the given day. So despite, having an easy group, India could experience some of those difficult matches. Also remember, Birmingham spin had a lot of impact. But as they move north, they'll play in Leeds, they'll play in Manchester, in different conditions across the small island. So expect India to encounter different challenges on course of their World T20 campaign. I must mention here that India are the current 50-over world champions, and they have actually began with that momentum in the same vein of form. Deepti Sharma was the player of the tournament in the 50-over World Cup, and coming into the T20 World Cup in the first game, straight away she created an impact with those 5 wickets. So India has sent out a clear warning to the opponents, saying that they are here, they're here for business, and you will have to keep watching them very, very closely.
1: Rekha, just a quick word on the losing side. I saw some comments on social media and some people saying that Pakistan team, compared to their performances in the past, has done well in this match. So, a word from Team Pakistan from you.
0: Well, I really don't think they have done well in this match, except for that couple of overs, maybe 3 or 4 overs in the beginning when they batted. They got some easy runs because India did not feel very well. Apart from those 3 overs when they looked like they were in control, and even scoring 52 runs in the power play, they were never in control of this match. Not while bowling, not even while batting. So I really can't say that they performed well compared to what they were before. And, also having said that, I would say that Pakistan did Pakistan things. And they lost very easy wickets this evening. They lost wickets to very bad shots, but it almost looked like they could control the innings. They gave away their wickets very, very easily.
1: All right, Rekha, thank you so much for putting that into perspective. And some victories are very special, and winning against Pakistan is always a special one. Multiple developments, twists and turns have pushed the TMC rebellion saga into its final act, it seems. Rebel TMC MPs met Lok Sabha Speaker Om Birla just after strategy huddle at the residence of Union Minister Bhupendra Yadav and announced a merger with the Nationalist Citizen Party of India. Kakoli Ghosh Dastidar, who's leading the rebellion, has stated that they have requested the Speaker for separate sitting in the Parliament, and 20 TMC MPs will be merging with the NCPI. She has also added that in future they will be extending support to NDA and will work under the leadership of Prime Minister Modi. On the other hand, TMC General Secretary Abhishek Banerjee has written a letter to the Speaker Om Birla, requested not to recognize any other faction within the party. Citing a Supreme Court judgment from 2023, he has written that MPs don't have the right to appoint a whip or a parliamentary leader. Reactions.
2: देखिए हमारा जो एआईटीसी के सांसद थे उनमें से 2/3 20 जन हमने अलग से बैठने का चिट्ठी दिया स्पीकर साहब को, और हमारे जो सांसद है हम 20 अभी नेशनलिस्ट सिटीजन पार्टी के साथ हम लोग मर्च

0: India Inc.'s most respected names, chose India Inc.'s best and brightest.
1: These kind of awards and jury lineup, you are truly giving it the right way.
2: Hello and welcome. You're watching NDTV 24/7. I'm Anusha Soni. A quick check of the headlines first. TMC MP Kakoli Ghosh Dastidar gives a big statement, says all rebel TMC MPs to merge with the Nationalist Citizen Party, extends support to the NDA. Mamta faction leaders Sagarika Ghosh and Kirti Azad meet Speaker Om Birla to submit a letter by Abhishek Banerjee, where he says that the Speaker must not recognize any separate group or faction. Prime Minister Narendra Modi and French President Emmanuel Macron inaugurate Bharat Innovates in Nice. The event showcases India's innovation ecosystem, startups, technological capabilities, highlighting growing Indo-French cooperation in research entrepreneurship.
3: Aap Bharat aaiye, hamare saath milkar kaam kariye. भारत में डिजाइन कीजिए, भारत में डेवलप कीजिए.
2: And Congress trains guns on centre over three sailors' death. Congress has asked Jai Shankar to make the call with Rubio public. This comes after US showed no remorse over the death of three Indians, despite Jai Shankar's conversation with US Secretary of State. AIIMS Bhopal negligence kills three-year-old cancer patient. Formalin injection kills the cancer child. The injection was mistaken for medicine injection. FIR has been registered against two officials of the nursing department. US President Donald Trump's big claim says that the long-awaited deal to end the war in the Middle East is set to be signed today. Trump also claims that the Strait of Hormuz will reopen to all immediately after the deal is signed.

0: All right, some latest news coming in, and this is good news for India's team. India has defeated Pakistan again. Super Smriti leads India to victory. T20 World Cup, and India has beaten Pakistan. Indian women beat Pakistan by 64 runs. The Indian women's team has defeated the rivals. Richa Ghosh, Deepthi Sharma, they were the stars of this match. India has dominated Pakistan at the T20 World Cup, and that is the mood lifter that we were all looking for. Then we cut across to Rika Roy. She's joining us live, our sports editor. Rika, how important is this start for India in this tournament, in this World Cup?
1: Well, let me tell you, the star of the show really was Deepthi Sharma today. It was Deepthi's match who claimed a 5-wicket haul in the opening match of ICC T20 World Cup for India against Pakistan, as India beat Pakistan by 64 runs. It was an absolute dominant spin display by Deepthi Sharma and Sri Charani. Deepthi, of course, grabbing 5 and Sri Charani grabbing 3 wickets in that innings. Well, I can also tell you that India did not have a great start. In fact, the Pakistani batters started very well, but once Deepthi Sharma came on, she stifled the Pakistani batters, getting those crucial wickets in the middle overs and thereby helping India to have a mammoth win of 64 runs. And as a result, they have also improved on their net run rate. They're currently just behind Australia on the league table. And as you mentioned, there was also stellar contribution from Smriti Mandana, who scored 68 runs. But the night really belonged to Deepthi Sharma, who became the highest wicket taker for highest wicket taker in T20s when it comes to women's cricket. She now has 166 wickets and sits right on the perch.
0: Rika, this is, as you rightly pointed out, the start that we were looking for. Of course, Super Smriti, she was the star of the match, and she really set the tone and tenor for the entire team. But talking about ahead in this tournament, who are the key competitors for Team India who can match their grit, their determination and their technique on the field?
1: Well, you see, India, will be clashing against some of the very tough contestants. I would say they will come up against Australia also. They will come up against South Africa. The couple of the matches in the league stage against Netherlands and against Bangladesh look to be easy at the moment. But again, remember, it's a T20 format, and T20 can be anyone's game on the given day. So despite, having an easy group, India could experience some of those difficult matches. Also remember, Birmingham spin had a lot of impact, but as they move north, they'll play in Leeds, they'll play in Manchester, in different conditions across the small island. So expect India to encounter different challenges on course of their World T20 campaign. I must mention here that India are the current 50-over world champions, and they have actually began with that momentum in the same vein of form. Deepthi Sharma was the player of the tournament in the 50-over World Cup, and coming into the T20 World Cup in the first game, straight away she created an impact with those 5 wickets. So India has sent out a clear warning to the opponents, saying that they are here, they're here for business, and you will have to keep watching them very, very closely.
0: Rika, just a quick word on the losing side. I saw some comments on social media and some people saying that Pakistan team, compared to their performances in the past, has done well in this match. So a word from Team Pakistan from you.
1: Well, I really don't think they have done well in this match, except for that couple of overs, maybe 3 or 4 overs in the beginning when they batted. They got some easy runs because India did not feel very well. Apart from those 3 overs when they looked like they were in control, and even scoring 52 runs in the power play, they were never in control of this match, not while bowling, not even while batting. So I really can't say that they performed well compared to what they were you know, before. And, you know, also having said that, I would say that Pakistan did Pakistan things. And they lost very easy wickets this evening. They lost wickets to very bad shots, but it almost looked like they could control the innings. They gave away their wickets very, very easily.
0: All right, Rika, thank you so much for putting that into perspective. And some victories are very special, and winning against Pakistan is always a special one. Multiple developments, twists and turns have pushed the TMC rebellion saga into its final act. It seems rebel TMC MPs met Lok Sabha Speaker Om Birla just after a strategy huddle at the residence of Union Minister Bhupendra Yadav and announced a merger with the Nationalist Citizen Party of India. Kakoli Ghosh Dastidar, who's leading the rebellion, has stated that they have requested the Speaker for a separate sitting in the Parliament, and 20 TMC MPs will be merging with the NCPI. She has also added that in future they will be extending support to NDA and will work under the leadership of Prime Minister Modi. On the other hand, TMC General Secretary Abhishek Banerjee has written a letter to the Speaker Om Birla, requested not to recognize any other faction within the party. Citing a Supreme Court judgment from 2023, he has written that MPs don't have the right to appoint a whip or a parliamentary leader. Reactions.
2: देखिए हमारा जो AITC के सांसद थे उनमें से दो तिहाई 20 जन हमने अलग से बैठने का चिट्ठी दिया स्पीकर साहब को और हमारे जो सांसद है हम 20 अभी नेशनलिस्ट सिटीजन पार्टी के साथ हम लोग मर्ज करके एनडीए के साथ काम करेंगे प्रधानमंत्री नरेंद्र मोदी जी के हमारे अमित शाह जी के नेतृत्व में
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0: Amid growing speculation over an alleged Operation Tiger by Eknath Shinde-led Shiv Sena, Uddhav Thackeray today called a meeting of his party MPs at Matoshri. The meeting was called amid reports claiming that Shinde camp is attempting to woo 2 to 3 Shiv Sena UBT MPs in a bid to bolster its numbers in Parliament. Responding to speculation, Shiv Sena UBT leader Sanjay Raut said that Uddhav Thackeray's meeting with the MPs was called as a routine monthly review. While Shinde camp has dismissed the claims and denied the existence of any Operation Tiger, the reports have fueled fresh speculations on the political alignments and realignments in the state of Maharashtra.
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1: Our two countries share the mission of a reliable, open and safe AI that could be trusted, that could be responsible and that could be ethical. This is at the heart of the message that we sent in January 2023 by co-chairing the Summit for AI.
0: Artificial intelligence, quantum computing, biotechnology, space technologies, और एडवांस मटेरियल्स सभी ऐसी टेक्नोलॉजी हैं जो मानवता के फ्यूचर को शेप करेंगे. ये ह्यूमन सिविलाइजेशन के अगले चैप्टर है. हर टेक्नोलॉजिकल रिवॉल्यूशन मानवता को एक नया अवसर देता है.
1: Minister, I would like to congratulate you, of course, for being here, but also because a few days ago, you've become the Prime Minister with the longest serving time since the independence of India. This long run says a lot about your determined action, the strengths of your country, and its wonderful assets and your leadership. So we are very proud to have you here.
0: आपके सामर्थ्य को देखते हुए मैं कहूंगा, भारत innovates with scale and speed. भारत innovates for a sustainable future, and Bharat innovates for the whole world.
1: We practice making India, and for 10 years we've been developing industrial perspectives in the regard of defense and security and innovation and many more. And together we built a lot more than this, and this has led us to build that unique partnership between our two countries that has been strengthened a few months ago.
2: All the details of the two-nation tour of the Prime Minister and much more on our website, ndtv.com. With that, it's a wrap on The Solution. Thank you so much for watching.
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3: Who will earn India's top business honors? 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
9: You're watching NDTV 24/7. The hope is that beyond this election, this will be one of the major issues. With multiple challengers in the fray, the TMC also has done a bit of DJing. Remember, this is also a district that has been plagued by communal violence. Come to some of the sabhas that the BJP is also organizing, especially in the villages of West Bengal.
3: When stories have impact,
10: Padmasar Joshi, managing editor and prime-time anchor.
3: The news has influence. The buck stops here with Padmaja Joshi.
9: Your work is being watched by people. You think that you're making an impact in this time. I think that's really a huge validation, very rewarding. And I'm pretty certain that Team NDTV will go from strength to strength.

0: This is the show where we bring you all the hot and happenings from the world of entertainment and lifestyle.
1: Really?
0: Fashion that made you gag. Films that made you fangirl. Art that made it to the gram. And trends that kept us with the program. Let's get it.
2: Welcome back. In an unprecedented move, American AI company Anthropic has switched off its most advanced models worldwide. The decision has been taken after a U.S. government order linked to national security adds to the growing confrontation between the company and the Trump administration. Here is a detailed report that tells you all.
3: Anthropic has just suspended access to its two most advanced models, Fable 5 and Mythos 5, for users across the globe. The move came after the company received a United States export control directive citing national security concerns. The order asked Anthropic to bar foreign nationals from accessing the models, including many of Anthropic's own employees. To comply, the company disabled the models worldwide for everyone. It is believed to be the first time a commercially available frontier AI model has been taken offline following a direct order from the United States government. Anthropic, however, says it disagrees with the decision. The company argues that the reported security flaw was limited. It also says its internal testing found no universal way to bypass the model's safeguards. More importantly, Anthropic warns such risks exist across AI models. And if every model is recalled over isolated vulnerabilities, it could slow innovation across the entire industry. The disagreement didn't begin this week. Anthropic and Trump administration have been locked in disputes over AI policy for months. And now, this latest order has pushed the confrontation into public view. So why should India care? Because India is Anthropic's second largest consumer market after the United States. Indian software developers depend on it on a daily basis. IT firms and AI startups also rely heavily on Claude for coding, research, and productivity. For India, the episode has strengthened calls for investing in indigenous AI research and homegrown foundation models. Because of access to frontier AI can disappear overnight due to another country's national security decisions, it raises an important question. How long can India continue to rely on foreign AI infrastructure? Bureau Report, NDTV World.
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0: Hello and welcome. 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I'm Anusha Soni. A quick check of the headlines first. TMC MP Kakoli Ghosh Dastidar gives a big statement, says all rebel TMC MPs to merge with the Nationalist Citizen Party, extends support to the NDA. Mamta faction leaders Sagarika Ghosh and Kirti Azad meet Speaker Om Birla to submit a letter by Abhishek Banerjee, where he says that the Speaker must not recognize any separate group or faction. Prime Minister Narendra Modi and French President Emmanuel Macron inaugurate Bharat Innovates in Nice. The event showcases India's innovation ecosystem, startups, technological capabilities, highlighting growing Indo-French cooperation in research entrepreneurship.
1: आप भारत आइए, हमारे साथ मिलकर काम करिए, भारत में डिजाइन कीजिए, भारत में डेवलप कीजिए.
0: And Congress trains guns on center over three sailors' death. Congress has asked Jai Shankar to make the call with Rubio public. This comes after U.S. showed no remorse over the death of three Indians despite Jai Shankar's conversation with U.S. Secretary of State. AIIMS Bhopal negligence kills three-year-old cancer patient. Formalin injection kills the cancer child. The injection was mistaken for medicine injection. FIR has been registered against two officials of the nursing department. U.S. President Donald Trump's big claim says that the long-awaited deal to end the war in the Middle East is set to be signed today. Trump also claims that the Strait of Hormuz will reopen to all immediately after the deal is signed.

0: All right, some latest news coming in, and this is good news for India's team. India has defeated Pakistan again. Super Smriti leads India to victory. T20 World Cup, and India has beaten Pakistan. Indian women beat Pakistan by 64 runs. The Indian women's team has defeated the rivals. Richa Ghosh, Deepthi Sharma, they were the stars of this match. India has dominated Pakistan at the T20 World Cup, and that is the mood lifter that we were all looking for. Then we cut across to Rika Roy. She's joining us live, our sports editor. Rika, how important is this start for India in this tournament, in this World Cup?
1: Well, let me tell you, the star of the show really was Deepthi Sharma today. It was Deepthi's match who claimed a 5-wicket haul in the opening match of ICC T20 World Cup for India against Pakistan, as India beat Pakistan by 64 runs. It was an absolute dominant spin display by Deepthi Sharma and Sri Charani. Deepthi, of course, grabbing 5 and Sri Charani grabbing 3 wickets in that innings. Well, I can also tell you that India did not have a great start. In fact, the Pakistani batters started very well, but once Deepthi Sharma came on, she stifled the Pakistani batters, getting those crucial wickets in the middle overs and thereby helping India to have a mammoth win of 64 runs. And as a result, they have also improved on their net run rate. They're currently just behind Australia on the league table. And as you mentioned, there was also stellar contribution

0: in this tournament. Who are the key competitors for Team India who can match their grit, their determination and their technique on the field?
1: Well, you see, India, you know, will be clashing against some of the very tough contestants. I would say they will come up against Australia also. They will come up against South Africa. The couple of the matches in the league stage against Netherlands and against Bangladesh look to be easy at the moment. But again, remember, it's a T20 format and T20 can be anyone's game on the given day. So despite, you know, having an easy group, India could experience some of those difficult matches. Also remember, Birmingham spin had a lot of impact. But as they move north, they'll play in Leeds, they'll play in Manchester, in different conditions across the small island. So expect India to encounter different challenges on course of their World T20 campaign. I must mention here that India are the current 50-over world champions and they have actually began with that momentum in the same vein of form. Deepti Sharma was the player of the tournament in the 50-over World Cup and coming into the T20 World Cup in the first game, straight away she created an impact with those 5 wickets. So India has sent out a clear warning to the opponents saying that they are here, they're here for business and you will have to keep watching them very, very closely.
0: Rika, just a quick word on the losing side. I saw some comments on social media and some people saying that Pakistan team, compared to their performances in the past, has done well in this match. So, a word from Team Pakistan from you.
1: Well, I really don't think they have done well in this match, except for that couple of overs, maybe 3 or 4 overs in the beginning when they batted. They got some easy runs because India did not feel very well. Apart from those 3 overs when they looked like they were in control and even scoring 52 runs in the power play, they were never in control of this match, not while bowling, not even while batting. So I really can't say that they performed well compared to what they were before. And, you know, also having said that, I would say that Pakistan did Pakistan things. And they lost very easy wickets this evening. They lost wickets to very bad shots. But it almost looked like they could control the innings. They gave away their wickets very, very easily.
0: All right, Rika, thank you so much for putting that into perspective. And some victories are very special. And winning against Pakistan is always a special one. Multiple developments, twists and turns have pushed the TMC rebellion saga into its final act, it seems. Rebel TMC MPs met Lok Sabha Speaker Om Birla just after strategy huddle at the residence of Union Minister Bhupendra Yadav and announced a merger with the Nationalist Citizen Party of India. Kakoli Ghosh Dastidar, who's leading the rebellion, has stated that they have requested the Speaker for a separate sitting in the Parliament and 20 TMC MPs will be merging with the NCPI. She has also added that in future, they will be extending support to NDA and will work under the leadership of Prime Minister Modi. On the other hand, TMC General Secretary Abhishek Banerjee has written a letter to the Speaker Om Birla, requested not to recognize any other faction within the party. Citing a Supreme Court judgment from 2023, he has written that MPs don't have the right to appoint a whip or a parliamentary leader. Reactions.
2: देखिए हमारा जो AITC के सांसद थे उनमें से 2/3 20 जन हमने अलग से बैठने का चिट्ठी दिया स्पीकर साहब को और हमारे जो सांसद है हम 20 अभी नेशनलिस्ट सिटीजन पार्टी के साथ हम लोग मर्ज करके NDA के साथ काम करेंगे प्रधानमंत्री नरेंद्र मोदी जी के हमारे अमित शाह जी के नेतृत्व में
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8: Welcome back. In an unprecedented move, American AI company Anthropic has switched off its most advanced models worldwide. The decision

0: has been taken after a U.S. government order linked to national security. It adds to the growing confrontation between the company and the Trump administration. Here is a detailed report that tells you all.
1: Anthropic has just suspended access to its two most advanced models, Fabel 5 and Mythos 5, for users across the globe. The move came after the company received a United States export control directive citing national security concerns. The order asked Anthropic to bar foreign nationals from accessing the models, including many of Anthropic's own employees. To comply, the company disabled the models worldwide for everyone. It is believed to be the first time a commercially available frontier AI model has been taken offline following a direct order from the United States government. Anthropic, however, says it disagrees with the decision. The company argues that the reported security flaw was limited. It also says its internal testing found no universal way to bypass the model's safeguards. More importantly, Anthropic warns such risk exists across AI models. And if every model is recalled over isolated vulnerabilities, it could slow innovation across the entire industry. The disagreement didn't begin this week. Anthropic and Trump administration have been locked in disputes over AI policy for months. And now, this latest order has pushed the confrontation into public view. So why should India care? Because India is Anthropic's second largest consumer market after the United States. Indian software developers depend on it on a daily basis. IT firms and AI startups also rely heavily on Claude for coding, research, and productivity. For India, the episode has strengthened calls for investing in indigenous AI research and homegrown foundation models. Because of access to frontier AI can disappear overnight due to another country's national security decisions, it raises an important question. How long can India continue to rely on foreign AI infrastructure? Bureau Report, NDTV World.
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3: I'm delighted to be chairing a committee of such distinguished fellow businessmen, bankers. 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I have been a fan of NDTV for a long time.
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9: The hope is that beyond this election, this will be one of the major issues.
10: With multiple challengers in the fray, the TMC also has done a bit of DJ.
9: Remember, this is also a district that has been plagued by communal violence. Come to some of the sabhas that the BJP is also organizing, especially in the villages of West Bengal.
2: When stories have impact.
11: Padmatar Joshi, managing editor and primetime anchor.
2: Then news has influence. The buck stops here with Padmaja Joshi.
9: Your work is being watched by people. You think that you're making an impact in this time. I think that's really a huge validation, very rewarding, and I'm pretty certain that Team NDTV will go from strength to strength.
12: This is the show where we bring you all the hot and happenings from the world of entertainment and lifestyle.
13: Really?
12: Fashion that made you gag. 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Art that made it to the gram and trends that kept us with the program.

0: 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I am your host, Mayank Chaudhary, and this is Limelight.
1: Hello and welcome. You're watching NDTV 24/7. I'm Anusha Soni. A quick check of the headlines first. TMC MP Kakoli Ghosh Dastidar gives a big statement, says all rebel TMC MPs to merge with the Nationalist Citizen Party, extends support to the NDA. Mamta faction leaders Sagarika Ghosh and Kirti Azad meet Speaker Om Birla to submit a letter by Abhishek Banerjee, where he says that the Speaker must not recognize any separate group or faction. Prime Minister Narendra Modi and French President Emmanuel Macron inaugurate Bharat Innovates in Nice. The event showcases India's innovation ecosystem, startups, technological capabilities, highlighting growing Indo-French cooperation in research entrepreneurship.
2: Aap Bharat aaiye, hamare saath milkar kaam kariye. भारत में डिजाइन कीजिए, भारत में डेवलप कीजिए.
1: And Congress trains guns on center over three sailors' death. Congress has asked Jaishankar to make the call with Rubio public. This comes after US showed no remorse over the death of three Indians despite Jaishankar's conversation with US Secretary of State. AIIMS Bhopal negligence kills 3-year-old cancer patient. Formalin injection kills the cancer child. The injection was mistaken for medicine injection. FIR has been registered against two officials of the nursing department. US President Donald Trump's big claim says that the long-awaited deal to end the war in the Middle East is set to be signed today. Trump also claims that the Strait of Hormuz will reopen to all immediately after the deal is signed.

0: All right, some latest news coming in, and this is good news for India's team. India has defeated Pakistan again. Super Smriti leads India to victory. T20 World Cup, and India has beaten Pakistan. Indian women beat Pakistan by 64 runs. The Indian women's team has defeated the rivals. Richa Ghosh, Deepthi Sharma, they were the stars of this match. India has dominated Pakistan at the T20 World Cup, and that is the mood lifter that we were all looking for. Then we cut across to Rika Roy. She's joining us live, our sports editor. Rika, how important is this start for India in this tournament, in this World Cup?
1: Well, let me tell you, the star of the show really was Deepthi Sharma today. It was Deepthi's match who claimed a 5-wicket haul in the opening match of ICC T20 World Cup for India against Pakistan, as India beat Pakistan by 64 runs. It was an absolute dominant spin display by Deepthi Sharma and Sri Charani. Deepthi, of course, grabbing 5 and Sri Charani grabbing 3 wickets in that innings. Well, I can also tell you that India did not have a great start. In fact, the Pakistani batters started very well, but once Deepthi Sharma came on, she stifled the Pakistani batters, getting those crucial wickets in the middle overs and thereby helping India to have a mammoth win of 64 runs. And as a result, they have also improved on their net run rate. They're currently just behind Australia on the league table. And as you mentioned, there was also stellar contribution from Smriti Mandhana, who scored 68 runs. But the night really belonged to Deepthi Sharma, who became the highest wicket taker in T20s when it comes to women's cricket. She now has 166 wickets and sits right on the perch.
0: Rika, this is, as you rightly pointed out, the start that we were looking for. Of course, Super Smriti, she was the star of the match, and she really set the tone and tenor for the entire team. But talking about ahead in this tournament, who are the key competitors for Team India who can match their grit, their determination and their technique on the field?

0: difficult matches. Also remember, Birmingham spin had a lot of impact, but as they move north, maybe they'll play in Leeds, they'll play back in Manchester, in different conditions across the small island. So expect India to encounter different challenges on course of their World T20 campaign. I must mention here that India are the current 50-over world champions, and they have actually began with that momentum in the same vein of form. Deepti Sharma was the player of the tournament in the 50-over World Cup, and coming into the T20 World Cup in the first game, straight away she created an impact with those 5 wickets. So India has sent out a clear warning to the opponents, saying that they are here, they're here for business, and you will have to keep watching them very, very closely.
1: Rika, just a quick word on the losing side. I saw some comments on social media and some people saying that Pakistan team, compared to their performances in the past, has done well in this match. So a word from Team Pakistan from you.
0: Well, I really don't think they have done well in this match, except for that couple of overs, maybe 3 or 4 overs in the beginning when they batted. They got some easy runs because India did not feel very well. Apart from those 3 overs when they looked like they were in control, and even scoring 52 runs in the power play, they were never in control of this match. Not while bowling, not even while batting. So I really can't say that they performed well compared to what they were before. And, also having said that, I would say that Pakistan did Pakistan things. And they lost very easy wickets this evening. They lost wickets to very bad shots, but it almost looked like they could control the innings. They gave away their wickets very, very easily.
1: All right, Rika, thank you so much for putting that into perspective. And some victories are very special, and winning against Pakistan is always a special one. Multiple developments, twists and turns have pushed the TMC rebellion saga into its final act, it seems. Rebel TMC MPs met Lok Sabha Speaker Om Birla just after strategy huddle at the residence of Union Minister Bhupendra Yadav and announced a merger with the Nationalist Citizen Party of India. Kakoli Ghosh Dastidar, who's leading the rebellion, has stated that they have requested the Speaker for a separate sitting in the Parliament, and 20 TMC MPs will be merging with the NCPI. She has also added that in future they will be extending support to NDA and will work under the leadership of Prime Minister Modi. On the other hand, TMC General Secretary Abhishek Banerjee has written a letter to the Speaker Om Birla, requested not to recognize any other faction within the party. Citing a Supreme Court judgment from 2023, he has written that MPs don't have the right to appoint a whip or a parliamentary leader. Reactions.
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1: Ayush, since when do we do scripts?
0: Fair point.
1: Picture this. The biggest stage. Floodlights.
0: Wow.
1: 4K. The works.
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2: Without a hook, no way. The message is clear. It's 2026. 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You've got to be original in a world where everything seems generated.
1: That's it. That's what we're looking for.
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1: What seems settled for me is unfinished business. So I rewind, I pause, I reflect, I dig, until what's buried stands up to be counted. Breaking ground.
2: Welcome back. In an unprecedented move, American AI company Anthropic has switched off its most advanced models worldwide. The decision has been taken after a U.S. government order linked to national security adds to the growing confrontation between the company and the Trump administration. Here is a detailed report that tells you all.
3: Anthropic has just suspended access to its two most advanced models, Fabel 5 and Mythos 5, for users across the globe. The move came after the company received a United States export control directive citing national security concerns. The order asked Anthropic to bar foreign nationals from accessing the models, including many of Anthropic's own employees. To comply, the company disabled the models worldwide for everyone. It is believed to be the first time a commercially available frontier AI model has been taken offline following a direct order from the United States government. Anthropic, however, says it disagrees with the decision. The company argues that the reported security flaw was limited. It also says its internal testing found no universal way to bypass the model's safeguards. More importantly, Anthropic warns such risk exists across AI models. And if every model is recalled over isolated vulnerabilities, it could slow innovation across the entire industry. The disagreement didn't begin this week. Anthropic and Trump administration have been locked in disputes over AI policy for months. And now, this latest order has pushed the confrontation into public view. So why should India care? Because India is Anthropic's second largest consumer market after the United States. Indian software developers depend on it on a daily basis. IT firms and AI startups also rely heavily on Claude for coding, research, and productivity. For India, the episode has strengthened calls for investing in indigenous AI research and homegrown foundation models. Because of access to frontier AI can disappear overnight due to another country's national security decisions, it raises an important question. How long can India continue to rely on foreign AI infrastructure? Bureau Report, NDTV World.

0: They say good food speaks for itself, but behind every dish lies a story of talent, a story of precision, a story of obsession, and a story of perfection. We're tracking down the finest culinary minds in the country. We're tracking down the icons and the innovators. The short list is ready. The kitchens are battlefields, because there's only one criterion, absolute excellence. The tables are set. Join me, Veer Sanghvi, for the NDTV Food Awards 2026. Thank you.
1: Across the country.
2: He has tracked the pulse of power from Washington to Korea. Witnessed history being made in global capitals and conflict zones. Brought clarity to complex issues of national security and international affairs. Aditya Raj Kaul, covering international affairs like no one else, only on NDTV Network.
3: And multiple developments, twists and turns have pushed the TMC rebellion saga into its final act. TMC rebel MPs met the Lok Sabha Speaker Om Birla just after a strategy huddle at the residence of Union Minister Bhupinder Yadav and announced the merger with the Nationalist Citizen Party of India. Kakoli Ghosh Dastidar, who is leading the rebellion, has stated that they have requested the Speaker for a separate sitting in the Parliament and 20 TMC MPs will be merging with the NCPI, the Nationalist Citizen Party of India. She's also added that in the future, they will be extended support to NDA and will work under the leadership of Prime Minister Modi. On the other hand, TMC General Secretary Abhishek Banerjee has written a letter to the Speaker Om Birla and requested not to recognize any other faction. Hello and welcome. You're watching NDTV 24/7. I'm Anusha Soni. A quick check of the headlines first. TMC MP Kakoli Ghosh Dastidar gives a big statement, says all rebel TMC MPs to merge with the Nationalist Citizen Party, extend support to the NDA. Mamta faction leaders Sagarika Ghosh and Kirti Azad meet Speaker Om Birla to submit a letter by Abhishek Banerjee, where he says that the Speaker must not recognize any separate group or faction. Prime Minister Narendra Modi and French President Emmanuel Macron inaugurate Bharat Innovates in Nice. The event showcases India's innovation ecosystem, startups, technological capabilities, highlighting growing Indo-French cooperation in research entrepreneurship.
4: Aap Bharat aaiye, hamare saath milkar kaam kariye. भारत में डिजाइन कीजिए भारत में डेवलप कीजिए.
3: And Congress trains guns on center over three sailors' death. Congress has asked Jai Shankar to make the call with Rubio public. This comes after U.S. showed no remorse over the death of three Indians despite Jai Shankar's conversation with U.S. Secretary of State. AIIMS Bhopal negligence kills 3-year-old cancer patient. Formalin injection kills the cancer child. The injection was mistaken for medicine injection. FIR has been registered against two officials of the nursing department. US President Donald Trump's big claim says that the long-awaited deal to end the war in the Middle East is set to be signed today. Trump also claims that the Strait of Hormuz will reopen to all immediately after the deal is signed.

0: The prime minister with the longest serving time since the independence of India. This long run says a lot about your determined action or the strength of your country and its wonderful assets and your leadership. So we are very proud to have you here.
1: आपके सामर्थ्य को देखते हुए मैं कहूंगा भारत इनोवेट्स विद स्केल एंड स्पीड भारत इनोवेट्स फॉर अ सस्टेनेबल फ्यूचर एंड भारत इनोवेट्स फॉर द होल वर्ल्ड.
0: We practice making India, and for 10 years we've been developing industrial perspectives in the regard of defense and security and innovation and many more. And together, we built a lot more than this. And this has led us to build that unique partnership between our two countries that has been strengthened a few months ago.
2: All the details of the two-nation tour of the Prime Minister and much more on our website, ndtv.com. With that, it's a wrap on The Solution. Thank you so much for watching.
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15: 21 days in Kashmir. Unfiltered list of things I saw and observed on the ground.
16: Very special ground report from the line of control. There were some children who've lost limbs in the shelling.
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18: Landed in the beautiful state of Andhra Pradesh, which has no shortage of its own superstars. And that's why it's our pleasure to be joined today on NDTV by Pavan Kalyan, the Deputy Chief Minister of Andhra Pradesh. Good to have you, sir. You were recently denied permission, sir.
2: Welcome back. In an unprecedented move, American AI company Anthropic has switched off its most advanced models worldwide. The decision has been taken after a U.S. government order linked to national security adds to the growing confrontation between the company and the Trump administration. Here is a detailed report that tells you all.
19: Anthropic has just suspended access to its two most advanced models, Fable 5 and Mythos 5, for users across the globe. The move came after the company received a United States export control directive citing national security concerns. The order asked Anthropic to bar foreign nationals from accessing the models, including many of Anthropic's own employees. To comply, the company disabled the models worldwide for everyone. It is believed

0: to be the first time a commercially available frontier AI model has been taken offline following a direct order from the United States government. Anthropic, however, says it disagrees with the decision. The company argues that the reported security flaw was limited. It also says its internal testing found no universal way to bypass the model's safeguards. More importantly, Anthropic warns such risks exist across AI models. And if every model is recalled over isolated vulnerabilities, it could slow innovation across the entire industry. The disagreement didn't begin this week. Anthropic and Trump administration have been locked in disputes over AI policy for months. And now, this latest order has pushed the confrontation into public view. So why should India care? Because India is Anthropic's second largest consumer market after the United States. Indian software developers depend on it on a daily basis. IT firms and AI startups also rely heavily on Claude for coding, research, and productivity. For India, the episode has strengthened calls for investing in indigenous AI research and homegrown foundation models. Because of access to frontier AI can disappear overnight due to another country's national security decisions, it raises an important question. How long can India continue to rely on foreign AI infrastructure? Bureau Report, NDTV World.
1: 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Because in a world full of health noise, trust really is everything.

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8: Hello and welcome. 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I'm Anusha Soni. A quick check of the headlines first. TMC MP Kakoli Ghosh Dastidar gives a big statement, says all rebel TMC MPs to merge with the Nationalist Citizen Party, extends support to the NDA. Mamta faction leaders Sagarika Ghosh and Kirti Azad meet Speaker Om

0: Birla to submit a letter by Abhishek Banerjee where he says that the speaker must not recognize any separate group or faction. Prime Minister Narendra Modi and French President Emmanuel Macron inaugurate Bharat Innovates in Nice. The event showcases India's innovation ecosystem, startups, technological capabilities, highlighting growing Indo-French cooperation in research entrepreneurship.
1: आप भारत आइए, हमारे साथ मिलकर काम करिए, भारत में डिजाइन कीजिए, भारत में डेवलप कीजिए.
0: And Congress trains guns on centre over three sailors' death. Congress has asked Jai Shankar to make the call with Rubio public. This comes after US showed no remorse over the death of three Indians despite Jai Shankar's conversation with US Secretary of State. AIIMS Bhopal negligence kills three-year-old cancer patient. Formalin injection kills the cancer child. The injection was mistaken for medicine injection. FIR has been registered against two officials of the nursing department. US President Donald Trump's big claim says that the long-awaited deal to end the war in the Middle East is set to be signed today. Trump also claims that the Strait of Hormuz will reopen to all immediately after the deal is signed.

0: All right, some latest news coming in, and this is good news for India's team. India has defeated Pakistan again. Super Smriti leads India to victory. T20 World Cup, and India has beaten Pakistan. Indian women beat Pakistan by 64 runs. The Indian women's team has defeated the rivals. Richa Ghosh, Deepthi Sharma, they were the stars of this match. India has dominated Pakistan at the T20 World Cup, and that is the mood lifter that we were all looking for. Then we cut across to Rika Roy. She's joining us live, our sports editor. Rika, how important is this start for India in this tournament, in this World Cup?
1: Well, let me tell you, the star of the show really was Deepthi Sharma today. It was Deepthi's match who claimed a 5-wicket haul in the opening match of ICC T20 World Cup for India against Pakistan, as India beat Pakistan by 64 runs. It was an absolute dominant spin display by Deepthi Sharma and Sri Charani. Deepthi, of course, grabbing 5 and Sri Charani grabbing 3 wickets in that innings. Well, I can also tell you that India did not have a great start. In fact, the Pakistani batters started very well, but once Deepthi Sharma came on, she stifled the Pakistani batters, getting those crucial wickets in the middle overs and thereby helping India to have a mammoth win of 64 runs. And as a result, they have also improved on their net run rate. They're currently just behind Australia on the league table. And as you mentioned, there was also stellar contribution from Smriti Mandana, who scored 68 runs. But the night really belonged to Deepthi Sharma, who became the highest wicket taker for highest wicket taker in T20s when it comes to women's cricket. She now has 166 wickets and sits right on the perch.
0: Rika, this is, as you rightly pointed out, the start that we were looking for. Of course, Super Smriti, she was the star of the match, and she really set the tone and tenor for the entire team. But talking about ahead in this tournament, who are the key competitors for Team India who can match their grit, their determination and their technique on the field?
1: Well, you see, India, will be clashing against some of the very tough contestants. I would say they will come up against Australia also. They will come up against South Africa. The couple of the matches in the league stage against Netherlands and against Bangladesh look to be easy at the moment. But again, remember, it's a T20 format, and T20 can be anyone's game on the given day. So despite, having an easy group, India could experience some of those difficult matches. Also remember, Birmingham

0: was the player of the tournament in the 50 over World Cup, and coming into the T20 World Cup in the first game, straight away she created an impact with those 5 wickets. So India has sent out a clear warning to the opponents, saying that they are here, they're yep. here for business, and you will have to keep watching them very, very closely.
1: Rika, just a quick word on the losing side. I saw some comments on social media and some people saying that Pakistan team, compared to their performances in the past, has done well in this match. So, a word from Team Pakistan from you.
0: Well, I really don't think they have done well in this match, except for that couple of overs, maybe 3 or 4 overs in the beginning when they batted. They got some easy runs because India did not feel very well. Yeah. Apart from those 3 overs when they looked like they were in control, and even scoring 52 runs in the power play, they were never in control of this match. Not while bowling, not even while batting. So I really can't say that they performed well compared to what they were before. And also, having said that, I would say that Pakistan did Pakistan things, and they lost very easy wickets this evening. They lost wickets to very bad shots, but it almost looked like they could control the innings. They gave away their wickets very, very easily.
1: All right, Rika, thank you so much for putting that into perspective. And some victories are very special, and winning against Pakistan is always a special one. Multiple developments, twists and turns have pushed the TMC rebellion saga into its final act. It seems rebel TMC MPs met Lok Sabha Speaker Om Birla just after a strategy huddle at the residence of Union Minister Bhupendra Yadav and announced a merger with the Nationalist Citizen Party of India. Kakoli Ghosh Dastidar, who's leading the rebellion, has stated that they have requested the Speaker for a separate sitting in the Parliament, and 20 TMC MPs will be merging with the NCPI. She has also added that in future they will be extending support to NDA and will work under the leadership of Prime Minister Modi. On the other hand, TMC General Secretary Abhishek Banerjee has written a letter to the Speaker Om Birla, requested not to recognize any other faction within the party. Citing a Supreme Court judgment from 2023, he has written that MPs don't have the right to appoint a whip or a parliamentary leader. Reactions.
2: देखिए हमारा जो AITC के सांसद थे उनमें से दो तिहाई 20 जन हमने अलग से बैठने का चिट्ठी दिया स्पीकर साहब को, और हमारे जो सांसद है हम 20 अभी नेशनलिस्ट सिटीजन पार्टी के साथ हम लोग मर्ज करके एनडीए के साथ काम करेंगे, प्रधानमंत्री नरेंद्र मोदी जी के, हमारे अमित शाह जी के नेतृत्व में।
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1: Amid growing speculation over an alleged Operation Tiger by Eknath Shinde-led Shiv Sena, Uddhav Thackeray today called a meeting of his party MPs at Matoshri. The meeting was called amid reports claiming that Shinde camp is attempting to woo 2 or 3 Shiv Sena UBT MPs in a bid to bolster its numbers in Parliament. Responding to speculation, Shiv Sena UBT leader Sanjay Raut said that Uddhav Thackeray's meeting with the MPs was called as a routine monthly review. While Shinde camp has dismissed the claims and denied the existence of any operation

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1: Prime Minister Narendra Modi has left for Slovakia for his second leg of the visit. Prime Minister's visit marks the first ever visit by an Indian Prime Minister to this country. Prime Minister was in France, Nice, for the first leg of his major European outreach vision. Prime Minister Narendra Modi, French President Emmanuel Macron jointly inaugurated Bharat Innovates 2026 conclave in Nice, bringing together startups, innovators, venture capital funds. And just ahead of the Bharat Innovate conclave, Prime Minister interacted with the top global investors, where more than 120 Indian deep tech startups, over 15 higher education research institutions were also present. Addressing the conclave, Prime Minister said that India-France ties go beyond conventional trade and strategic cooperation. He also added that India is not anymore only a consumer, but also a contributor to the world. Listen in.
2: Duniya mein alag-alag desh एक दूसरे के साथ व्यापार करते हैं, अलग अलग देशों के बीच स्ट्रेटेजिक पार्टनरशिप भी होती है, लेकिन कुछ रिलेशंस ऐसे होते हैं जो शेयर्ड इंटरेस्ट के साथ साथ शेयर्ड विजन से भी 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
3: Our two countries share the mission of a reliable, open and safe AI that could be trusted, that could be responsible and that could be ethical. This is at the heart of the message that we sent in January 2023 by co-chairing the summit for AI.
2: Artificial intelligence, quantum computing, biotechnology, space technologies और एडवांस मटेरियल्स, सभी ऐसी टेक्नोलॉजी हैं जो मानवता के फ्यूचर को शेप करेंगे। ये ह्यूमन सिविलाइजेशन के अगले चैप्टर है। हर टेक्नोलॉजिकल रिवॉल्यूशन मानवता को एक नया अवसर देता है।
3: Minister, I would like to congratulate you, of course, for being here, but also because a few days ago, you've become the Prime Minister with the longest serving time since the independence of India. This long run says a lot about your determined action and the strength of your country and its wonderful assets and your leadership. So we are very proud to have you here.
2: आपके सामर्थ्य को देखते हुए मैं कहूंगा Bharat innovates with scale and speed. Bharat innovates for a sustainable future. And Bharat innovates for the whole world.
3: We practice Make in India, and for 10 years we've been developing industrial perspectives in the regard of defense and security and innovation and many more. And together we built a lot more than this. And this has led us to build that unique partnership between our two countries that has been strengthened a few months ago.
1: All the details of the two-nation tour of the Prime Minister and much more on our website, ndtv.com. With that, it's a wrap on this edition. Thank you so much for watching.
4: From the newsroom to the studio to the thick of political action.
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6: The hope is that beyond this election, this will be one of the major issues.
7: With multiple challengers in the fray, the TMC also has done a bit of rejig.
6: Remember, this is also a district that has been plagued by communal violence. Come to some of the sabhas that the BJP is also organizing, especially in the villages of West Bengal.
4: When stories have impact.
8: Padmasar Joshi, managing editor and prime time anchor.
4: Then news has influence. The buck stops here with Padmaja Joshi.
6: Your work is being watched by people. You think that you're making an impact in this time. I think that's really a huge validation, very rewarding, and I'm pretty certain that Team NDTV will go from strength to strength.
9: This is the show where we bring you all the hot and happenings from the world of entertainment and lifestyle.
10: Really?
9: Fashion that made you gag. Films that made you fangirl, art that made it to the gram, and trends that kept us with the program. Hello and welcome to a brand new show. I am your host, Mayank Chaudhary, and this is Limelight.
11: This is where the future shows up first. Conversations with the biggest names in tech and AI. Putting tech through its paces. No fancy jargon or spec sheets, just what matters. If it's shaping the future, you'll see it here first. The Tesla Model Y.
1: Welcome back. In an unprecedented move, American AI company Anthropic has switched off its most advanced models worldwide. The decision has been taken after a U.S. government order linked to national security adds to the growing confrontation between the company and the Trump administration. Here is a detailed report that tells you all.
12: Anthropic has just suspended access to its two most advanced models, Fable 5 and Mythos 5, for users across the globe. The move came after the company received a United States export control directive citing national security concerns. The order asked Anthropic to bar foreign nationals from accessing the models, including many of Anthropic's own employees. To comply, the company disabled the models worldwide for everyone. It is believed to be the first time a commercially available frontier AI model has been taken offline following a direct order from the United States government. Anthropic, however, says it disagrees with the decision. The company argues that the reported security flaw was limited. It also says its internal testing found no universal way to bypass the model's safeguards. More importantly, Anthropic warns such risks exist across AI models. And if every model is recalled over isolated vulnerabilities, it could slow innovation across the entire industry. The disagreement didn't begin this week. Anthropic and Trump administration have been locked in disputes over AI policy for months. And now, This latest order has pushed the confrontation into public view. So why should India care? Because India is Anthropic's second largest consumer market after the United States. Indian software developers depend on it on a daily basis. IT firms and AI startups also rely heavily on Claude for coding, research, and productivity. For India, the episode has strengthened calls for investing in indigenous AI research and homegrown foundation models. Because of access to frontier AI can disappear overnight due to another country's national security decisions, it raises an important question. How long can India continue to rely on foreign AI infrastructure? Bureau Report, NDTV World.

0: the news.
1: Ayush, since when do we do scripts?
0: Fair point.
1: Picture this. The biggest stage. Floodlights.
0: Wow.
1: 4K. The works.
2: Where's the hook?
1: There's going to be celebrities and guaranteed eyeballs.
2: Where's the hook?
1: Think about this. Front page advertisements and hoardings.
2: Bro, where's the hook?
1: Cross-platform, digital first, virality.
2: Without a hook, no way. The message is clear. It's 2026. You've got to be real in a world of reels. You've got to be original in a world where everything seems generated.
1: That's it. That's what we're looking for.
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1: What seems settled for me is unfinished business. So I rewind, I pause, I reflect, I dig, until what's buried stands up to be counted. Breaking ground, not just headlines, the meaning behind them. This is Breaking Ground.
2: Hello and welcome. You're watching NDTV 24/7. I'm Anusha Soni. A quick check of the headlines first. TMC MP Kakoli Ghosh Dastidar gives a big statement, says all rebel TMC MPs to merge with the Nationalist Citizen Party, extends support to the NDA. Mamta faction leaders Sagarika Ghosh and Kirti Azad meet Speaker Om Birla to submit a letter by Abhishek Banerjee, where he says that the Speaker must not recognize any separate group or faction. Prime Minister Narendra Modi and French President Emmanuel Macron inaugurate Bharat Innovates in Nice. The event showcases India's innovation ecosystem, startups, technological capabilities, highlighting growing Indo-French cooperation in research entrepreneurship.
3: आप भारत आइए, हमारे साथ मिलकर काम करिए, भारत में डिजाइन कीजिए, भारत में डेवलप कीजिए.
2: And Congress trains guns on center over three sailors' death. Congress has asked Jai Shankar to make the call with Rubio public. This comes after U.S. showed no remorse over the death of three Indians despite Jai Shankar's conversation with U.S. Secretary of State. AIIMS Bhopal negligence kills three-year-old cancer patient. Formalin injection kills the cancer child. The injection was mistaken for medicine injection. FIR has been registered against two officials of the nursing department. U.S. President Donald Trump's big claim says that the long-awaited deal to end the war in the Middle East is set to be signed today. Trump also claims that the Strait of Hormuz will reopen to all immediately after the deal is signed.

0: All right, some latest news coming in, and this is good news for India's team. India has defeated Pakistan again. Super Smriti leads India to victory. T20 World Cup, and India has beaten Pakistan. Indian women beat Pakistan by 64 runs. The Indian women's team has defeated the rivals. Richa Ghosh, Deepthi Sharma, they were the stars of this match. India has dominated Pakistan at the T20 World Cup, and that is the mood lifter that we were all looking for. Then we cut across to Rika Roy. She's joining us live, our sports editor. Rika, how important is this start for India in this tournament, in this World Cup?
1: Well, let me tell you, the star of the show really was Deepthi Sharma today. It was Deepthi's match who claimed a 5-wicket haul in the opening match of ICC T20 World Cup for India against Pakistan, as India beat Pakistan by 64 runs. It was an absolute dominant spin display by Deepthi Sharma and Sri Charani. Deepthi, of course, grabbing 5 and Sri Charani grabbing 3 wickets in that innings. Well, I can also tell you that India did not have a great start. In fact, the Pakistani batters started very well, but once Deepthi Sharma came on, she stifled the Pakistani batters, getting those crucial wickets in the middle overs and thereby helping India to have a mammoth win of 64 runs. And as a result, they have also improved on their net run rate. They're currently just behind Australia on the league table. And as you mentioned, there was also stellar contribution from Smriti Mandana, who scored 68 runs. But the night really belonged to Deepthi Sharma, who became the highest wicket taker for highest wicket taker in T20s when it comes to women's cricket. She now has 166 wickets and sits right on the perch.
0: Rika, this is, as you rightly pointed out, the start that we were looking for. Of course, Super Smriti, she was the star of the match, and she really set the tone and tenor for the entire team. But talking about ahead in this tournament, who are the key competitors for Team India who can match their grit, their determination and their technique on the field?
1: Well, you see, India, will be clashing against some of the very tough contestants. I would say they will come up against Australia also. They will come up against South Africa. The couple of the matches in the league stage against Netherlands and against Bangladesh look to be easy at the moment. But again, remember, it's a T20 format, and T20 can be anyone's game on the given day. So despite, having an easy group, India could experience some of those difficult matches. Also remember, Birmingham spin had a lot of impact, but as they move north, they'll play in Leeds, they'll play back in Manchester, in different conditions across the small island. So expect India to encounter different challenges on course of their World T20 campaign. I must mention here that India are the current 50-over world champions, and they have actually began with that momentum in the same vein of form. Deepthi Sharma was the player of the tournament in the 50-over World Cup, and coming into the T20 World Cup in the first game, straight away she created an impact with those 5 wickets. So India has sent out a clear warning to the opponents, saying that they are here, they're here for business, and you will have to keep watching them very, very closely.
0: Rika, just a quick word on the losing side. I saw some comments on social media and some people saying that Pakistan team, compared to their performances in the past, has done well in this match. So a word from Team Pakistan from you.
1: Well, I really don't think they have done well in this match, except for that couple of overs, maybe 3 or 4 overs in the beginning when they batted. They got some easy runs because India did not feel very well. Yeah. Apart from those 3 overs when they looked like they were in control, and even scoring 52 runs in the power play, they were never in control of this match. Not while bowling, not even while batting. So I really can't say that they performed well compared to what they were you know, before. And, you know, also having said that, I would say that Pakistan did Pakistan things. And they lost very easy wickets this evening. They lost wickets to very bad shots, but it almost looked like they could control the innings. They gave away their wickets very, very easily.
0: All right, Rekha, thank you so much for putting that into perspective. And some victories are very special, and winning against Pakistan is always a special one. Multiple developments, twists and turns have pushed the TMC rebellion saga into its final act, it seems. Rebel TMC MPs met Lok Sabha Speaker Om Birla just after a strategy huddle at the residence of Union Minister Bhupendra Yadav and announced a merger with the Nationalist Citizen Party of India. Kakoli Ghosh Dastidar, who's leading the rebellion, has stated that they have requested the Speaker for a separate sitting in the Parliament and 20 TMC MPs will be merging with the NCPI. She has also added that in future they will be extending support to NDA and will work under the leadership of Prime Minister Modi. On the other hand, TMC General Secretary Abhishek Banerjee has written a letter to the Speaker Om Birla, requested not to recognize any other faction within the party. Citing a Supreme Court judgment from 2023, he has written that MPs don't have the right to appoint a whip or a parliamentary leader. Reactions.
2: देखिए हमारा जो AITC के सांसद थे उनमें से दो तिहाई 20 जन हमने अलग से बैठने का चिट्ठी दिया स्पीकर साहब को और हमारे जो सांसद है हम 20 अभी नेशनलिस्ट सिटीजन पार्टी के साथ हम लोग मर्ज करके एनडीए के साथ काम करेंगे प्रधानमंत्री नरेंद्र मोदी जी के हमारे अमित शाह जी के नेतृत्व में
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0: Amid growing speculation over an alleged Operation Tiger by Eknath Shinde-led Shiv Sena, Uddhav Thackeray today called a meeting of his party MPs at Matoshri. The meeting was called amid reports claiming that Shinde camp is attempting to woo two or to three Shiv Sena UBT MPs in a bid to bolster its numbers in Parliament. Responding to speculation, Shiv Sena UBT leader Sanjay Raut said that Uddhav Thackeray's meeting with the MPs was called as a routine monthly review. While Shinde camp has dismissed the claims and denied the existence of any Operation Tiger, the reports have fueled fresh speculations on the political alignments and realignments in the state of Maharashtra.

0: They say good food speaks for itself, but behind every dish lies a story of talent, a story of precision, a story of obsession, and a story of perfection. We're tracking down the finest culinary minds in the country. We're tracking down the icons and the innovators. The short list is ready. The kitchens are battlefields because there's only one criterion, absolute excellence. The tables are set. Join me, Veer Sanghvi, for the NDTV Food Awards 2026. Thank you.
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2: He has tracked the pulse of power from Washington to Korea. Witnessed history being made in global capitals and conflict zones. Brought clarity to complex issues of national security and international affairs. Aditya Raj Kaul, covering international affairs like no one else, only on NDTV Network.
3: And multiple developments, twists and turns have pushed the TMC rebellion saga into its final act. TMC rebel MPs met the Lok Sabha Speaker Om Birla just after a strategy huddle at the residence of Union Minister Bhupinder Yadav and announced the merger with the Nationalist Citizen Party of India. Kakoli Ghosh Dastidar, who is leading the rebellion, has stated that they have requested the Speaker for a separate sitting in the Parliament and 20 TMC MPs will be merging with the NCPI, the Nationalist Citizen Party of India. She's also added that in the future, they will be extended support to NDA and will work under the leadership of Prime Minister Modi. On the other hand, TMC General Secretary Abhishek Banerjee has written a letter to the Speaker Om Birla and requested not to recognize any other faction within the party. Citing a Supreme Court judgment from 2023, he has written that MPs don't have the right to appoint whip or any parliamentary leader. Welcome back. In an unprecedented move, American AI company Anthropic has switched off its most advanced models worldwide. The decision has been taken after a U.S. government order linked to national security adds to the growing confrontation between the company and the Trump administration. Here is a detailed report that tells you all.
4: Anthropic has just suspended access to its two most advanced models, Fable 5 and Mythos 5, for users across the globe. The move came after the company received a United States export control directive citing national security concerns. The order asked Anthropic to bar foreign nationals from accessing the models, including many of Anthropic's own employees. To comply, the company disabled the models worldwide for everyone. It is believed to be the first time a commercially available frontier AI model has been taken offline following a direct order from the United States government. Anthropic, however, says it disagrees with the decision. The company argues that the reported security flaw was limited. It also says its internal testing found no universal way to bypass the model's safeguards. More importantly, Anthropic warns such risks exist across AI models. And if every model is recalled over isolated vulnerabilities, it could slow innovation across the entire industry. The disagreement didn't begin this week. Anthropic and Trump administration have been locked in disputes over AI policy for months. And now, this latest order has pushed the confrontation into public view. So why should India care? Because India is Anthropic's second largest consumer market after the United States. Indian software developers depend on it on a daily basis. IT firms and AI startups also rely heavily on Claude for coding, research, and productivity. For India, the episode has strengthened calls for investing in indigenous AI research and homegrown foundation models. Because of access to frontier AI can disappear overnight due to another country's national security decisions, it raises an important question. How long can India continue to rely on foreign AI infrastructure? Bureau Report, NDTV World.
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15: 21 days in Kashmir. Unfiltered list of things I saw and observed on the ground.
16: Very special ground report from the line of control. There were some children who've lost limbs in the shelling.
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11: We've landed in the beautiful state of Andhra Pradesh, which has no shortage of its own superstars. And that's why it's our pleasure to be joined today on NDTV by Pawan Kalyan, the Deputy Chief Minister of Andhra Pradesh. Good to have you, sir. You were recently denied permission, sir, on Telangana Formation Day.
19: I think somehow they're scared. Otherwise, there is no need for them to deny permission.
11: Is the India bloc, you know, up on its last legs?
3: Hello and welcome. You're watching NDTV 24/7. I'm Anusha Soni. A quick check of the headlines first. TMC MP Kakoli Ghosh Dastidar gives a big statement, says all rebel TMC MPs to merge with the Nationalist Citizen Party, extends support to the NDA. Mamta faction leaders Sagarika Ghosh and Kirti Azad meet Speaker Om Birla to submit a letter by Abhishek Banerjee, where he says that the Speaker must not recognize any separate group or faction. Prime Minister Narendra Modi and French President Emmanuel Macron inaugurate Bharat Innovates in Nice. The event showcases India's innovation ecosystem, startups, technological capabilities, highlighting growing Indo-French cooperation in research entrepreneurship.
20: आप भारत आइए, हमारे साथ मिलकर काम करिए, भारत में डिजाइन कीजिए, भारत में डेवलप कीजिए.
3: And Congress trains guns on center over three sailors' death. Congress has asked Jai Shankar to make the call with Rubio public. This comes after U.S. showed no remorse over the death of three Indians despite Jai Shankar's conversation with U.S. Secretary of State. AIIMS Bhopal negligence kills three-year-old cancer patient. Formalin injection kills the cancer child. The injection was mistaken for medicine injection. FIR has been registered against two officials of the nursing department. U.S. President Donald Trump's big claim says that the long-awaited deal to end the war in the Middle East is set to be signed today. Trump also claims that the Strait of Hormuz will reopen to all immediately after the deal is signed.

0: All right, some latest news coming in, and this is good news for India's team. India has defeated Pakistan again. Super Smriti leads India to victory. T20 World Cup, and India has beaten Pakistan. Indian women beat Pakistan by 64 runs. The Indian women's team has defeated the rivals. Richa Ghosh, Deepthi Sharma, they were the stars of this match. India has dominated Pakistan at the T20 World Cup, and that is the mood lifter that we were all looking for. Then we cut across to Rika Roy. She's joining us live, our sports editor. Rika, how important is this start for India in this tournament, in this World Cup?
1: Well, let me tell you, the star of the show really was Deepthi Sharma today. It was Deepthi's match who claimed a 5-wicket haul in the opening match of ICC T20 World Cup for India against Pakistan, as India beat Pakistan by 64 runs. It was an absolute dominant spin display by Deepthi Sharma and Sri Charani. Deepthi, of course, grabbing 5 and Sri Charani grabbing 3 wickets in that innings. Well, I can also tell you that India did not have a great start. In fact, the Pakistani batters started very well, but once Deepthi Sharma came on, she stifled the Pakistani batters, getting those crucial wickets in the middle overs and thereby helping India to have a mammoth win of 64 runs. And as a result, they have also improved on their net run rate. They're currently just behind Australia on the league table. And as you mentioned, there was also stellar contribution from Smriti Mandhana, who scored 68 runs. But the night really belonged to Deepthi Sharma, who became the highest wicket taker in T20s when it comes to women's cricket. She now has 166 wickets and sits right on the perch.
0: Rika, this is, as you rightly pointed out, the start that we were looking for. Of course, Super Smriti, she was the star of the match, and she really set the tone and tenor for the entire team. But talking about ahead in this tournament, who are the key competitors for Team India who can match their grit, their determination and their technique on the field?
1: Well, you see, India, will be clashing against some of the very tough contestants. I would say they will come up against Australia also. They will come up against South Africa. The couple of the matches in the league stage against Netherlands and against Bangladesh look to be easy at the moment. But again, remember, it's a T20 format, and T20 can be anyone's game on the given day. So despite, having an easy group, India could experience some of those difficult matches. Also remember, Birmingham spin had a lot of impact, but as they move north, they'll play in Leeds, they'll play in Manchester, in different conditions across the small island. So expect India to encounter different challenges on course of their World T20 campaign. I must mention here that India are the current 50-over world champions, and they have actually began with that momentum in the same vein of form. Deepthi Sharma was the player of the tournament in the 50-over World Cup, and coming into the T20 World Cup in the first game, straight away she created an impact with those 5 wickets. So in